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1: Downtown Crossing needs more of this, and I think that we can handle it. 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
2: Israel and Hezbollah agreed to renew their ceasefire after heavy fighting in Lebanon threatened to derail peace talks between the U.S. and Iran in Switzerland. ABC's Britt Clennett.
3: In recent days, we've seen that relationship between President Trump and Israel appear to be strained, with some very strong words coming from the president as well as from the Israeli side too. The White House insists there's now a ceasefire, but Israel's far-right ultra-nationalists have come out with some very strong words, including one of them saying that all of Lebanon must burn.
2: The truce comes after a heavy exchange of fire killed 47 people in Lebanon and four Israeli soldiers. President Trump got his first look at the newest presidential aircraft.
4: Inside a massive hangar at Joint Base Andrews, the president toured the gleaming jumbo jet that, when he's on it, will be known as Air Force One.
5: This plane was transformed into a flying White House at a level of luxury that nobody's ever seen before.
4: It's the first presidential aircraft to be painted in Trump's preferred color scheme.
5: We like the baby blue, but it was time for a change.
4: The new plane, a $400 million gift from Qatar, has been described as a stopgap until two new Boeing planes are delivered, expected in 2028. Stephen Portnoy, ABC News, Washington.
2: It's 8:03, time for traffic and weather together. The Subaru retailers of New England, all-wheel drive, traffic on the threes. What's happening, Zach?
6: Well, right now, not too much is going on in the downtown. Just a little bit of a delay here past the South Bay Mall on the expressway southbound down to Columbia Road. But once you get past that, you should be good all the way down to the Braintree split. That northbound ride looks good as well between Boston and Braintree. No problems right now on routes 324 or 95, but there will be in a little bit once the game lets out at Boston Stadium. We are seeing a lot of volume right now, Route 1, both directions there in the area of the stadium. And then looking right now north of the city, no major delays. We got rid of that crash on 93 southbound at Montvale Ave, so that has completely cleared away. Those delays are gone as well. A little bit slow, 95 northbound up to Trapello Road. Other than that, you're in pretty good shape. The Mass Pike wide open between Boston and 495. Zach, Transport WBZ's 24-hour traffic network.
2: Thank you, Zach. And now the 4-day WBZ AccuWeather forecast.
7: It will stay breezy through tonight under a mainly clear sky, low 64. Sunshine, a mix of some clouds for tomorrow. There could be an afternoon shower in a few spots. Now, it will stay breezy throughout tomorrow with a high of 79, but that wind will finally ease up a bit as we head into tomorrow night. Under a partly cloudy sky, it'll drop to 62 for a low in Boston. It will be in the 50s in many inland suburbs. Intervals of clouds and sunshine Sunday for Father's Day, which is also the first day of summer. Sunday's high 79. Cloudy and cooler Monday with periods of rain, some heavy along with a thunderstorm. Monday's high 72. I'm AccuWeather meteorologist Brian Thompson, WBZ, Boston's News Radio.
2: And right now it's 74 degrees in Acton, 76 in Hingham, 74 in Haverhill. We have mostly sunny skies, breezy, and 77 in Boston.
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2: 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Up next, it's Nightside with Dan Ray. In for Dan tonight is Bradley J. I'm Suzanne Salzville, WBZ, Boston's News Radio.
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13: Thank you for the news, Suzanne. It is Nightside with Dan Ray. I'm Bradley J for Dan. 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Otherwise, you might forget. So this is Juneteenth, and your understanding of Juneteenth might be a bit abstract. So the goal now is to kind of bring that into sharper focus, maybe help you feel it a little bit. And our guest is Joel McCall, who it makes me feel like a lazy bum. He's done so many things. Award-winning educator and project developer with the Relevant Business Group in Roxbury, co-founder of SOS Living Museum. He does the Hidden History of Black Boston Tours. He's with the Nubian Writers Group, self-published author, serves as a technology chairperson with the Black Community Information Center. And I actually had to leave some stuff out because you do so much. Thanks for being with us, Joel McCall.
14: Thank you, Bradley.
13: Is it appropriate to say happy Juneteenth? Is it a happy occasion or a somber remembrance or somewhere in between?
14: Yeah, it is layered. You know, for most folks in the Black community, it's been a longer tradition than the recent, state recognition for what it is. But usually what we'll do is we'll call it a commemoration.
13: Okay.
14: I've heard that before.
13: So when you greet somebody on Juneteenth, what's the appropriate way to say it? If not happy Juneteenth, what would you say?
14: Well, it's really just an in-gathering of family and community and friends. So it'd be the same as what you'd say on any kind of get-together.
13: Okay. So before we get into the details of Juneteenth and start to feel it a little bit more, tell me about your Hidden History of Black Boston Tours.
14: Well, I started out in 2003, leaving a decade worth of corporate life. And I was doing back office accounting, and I said, I can't do this anymore. And I never was a particularly good student or trained in history. But I went on a little trip to the South to visit my family, and I started doing my own family tree, my own genealogy. And from that point on, I came back to Boston from Prince George, Maryland, from Loudoun County, Virginia, even Greensboro, North Carolina. And I said, I gotta teach the rest of the community this genealogy stuff. And a new thing called YouTube and Google had just come around the corner. And so I went about turning my professional life towards a public track of teaching history and technology. I was showing people how to use Windows 2000 and so forth in little community computer centers. But on the weekends, some of the artifacts that I'd grabbed up, like a Jesse Owens doll or a Plymouth Rock ship from museum stores and auction sites and antique stores, I would bring those around to anyone who would have me. Public libraries, elementary schools, some of my public school teachers started inviting me to just talk about Black history. And soon it turned into walking tours of the North End and Beacon Hill. And in the last 3 years, we got a charter van for 14 passengers, and we've been kicking it since.
13: What are a couple of the, maybe one thing you see in the North End, one on Beacon Hill, and one in the South End to give us an idea of what's on the tour?
14: Sure. Well, having everything to do with these freedom moments, including Juneteenth, there is a man who is overlooked, who was buried in Copsill Cemetery in the North End, There are 10,000 folks buried up there, and 1,000 of them are black folks. And I walk folks over there and talk about one Prince Hall. You might have heard of him from the Prince Hall Masonic Lodge, the African lodge. And this guy in the 1780s and 90s was Martin, Malcolm, and Ella Baker all wrapped into one person in the activism that he was doing and the citizen making that he was making in the gaps of the early Commonwealth, early state of Massachusetts. On Beacon Hill, I love to talk about Harriet and Lewis Hayden, major radical underground activists providing sanctuary for black folks, creating some really positive actions. And one of the folks who stayed, and we could talk about it later, but the Fugitive Slave Act of 1850 really put a shudder into the black community that was pushed over there out of the North End, the first black community formation, into the North Slope of Beacon Hill, which was actually the second black community formation. But there were some things that are kind of vibing like today, with the political moves and ebbs and flows.
13: Can you remind us of the details of that act you just mentioned?
14: Sure. So we're entering the 1800s, and every addition to the United States after the original 13 states is a compromise between kind of freeish northern power and slaver planter power in the South. So you add one state to the north, to the south, all the way up to the Missouri Compromise. Maine is added free. Missouri is slave. It's going all the way to the Mississippi. During that, other compromises were made to balance the power that was being negotiated in the United States. You got your San Francisco 49ers for the 1849ers in the Gold Rush, and that's when the frontier is being pushed right over top of the Lakota people, and it's a real decision all the way up to the Civil War about how will the powers be. One of the compromises was the Fugitive Slave Act, which basically said in 1850 that any white folks could basically go into the northern states that were non-slave and point out a black person on the street and say, I'm going to bring you down to the commissioner in Boston. It was Court Street, and where the old Boston Public School Administration building was until they moved it into my neighborhood in Roxbury. There was a courthouse. And so they would drag the black person there. They couldn't testify. And the judge, if he said to the slave catcher, yeah, this is a citizen here, he'd be paid $5. But if he decided, yeah, that you can bring them down to Long Wharf and put them on a ship and like 12 years a slave, kidnap them and bring them back into servitude in the South, they were paid $10, right? And so there's these structural incentives and things that are baked into this Fugitive Slave Act, which radical white abolitionists and black folks in Beacon Hill, they put up these broadsides that says, caution colored people, look out for slave catchers. And the churches that had been established by the mid-1800s in the North Slope of Beacon Hill, they emptied out. These were dangerous times, and a lot of folks were trying to get further up north. So I take people on a walking tour that loosely follows the Black Freedom Trail in Beacon Hill, but we cover a little more than the 200 or so years. We do the full 400.
13: I think it's important for everyone to realize that in the fullness of time or history, this is just a blip ago. There, if you're a boomer, yeah. If you're a boomer, you may have a great grandparent who, for a small part of their life, was alive during slave times. Isn't that kind of correct? It's not that
14: absolutely.
13: It's not that long ago. You know,
14: the generationally, the 30 years or so between generations, if we move that way, my grandfather was born in 1914. He's a World War II veteran and, you know, fought in a segregated army. And his father and his grandfather and that man's father, my fourth great-grandfather, was in the U.S. Colored Troops for Maryland, the 39th Maryland. And, you know, when you that's really what put me on to this amazing sense of history, and that, you know, no one could knock me off my block if I knew my own family tree. And I tried to tie this stuff to the more universal and national things that are going on. And so you've got a lot of folks, you know, generally people don't understand that with black folks, our average tenure, is, except for Native people, is the oldest in the United States. So when you take immigrant races, on average, with the great immigrations of the 1910s and 1890s, 1900s, they're babies. You know, they've come from Eastern Europe and Polish and Jewish and Italian and so forth. But African Americans goes back to 1767. If you've got someone of descent who was transshipped and enslaved, landed somewhere in Charleston and Richmond or Annapolis, Boston, New York, Providence, and so forth. This is just a little bit of family lines. And to pick up where Juneteenth was, Reconstruction, you know, the 1860s to the 1870s and 80s, you're almost within two living memories of that. So that's very insightful observation, Brad.
13: Let's take a break, and we'll get into some of the events, a bit of a timeline regarding events related to Juneteenth. After this on WBZ.
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22: The Stars and Stripes have punched their ticket to the knockout round.
23: Never before has the United States been able to clinch a spot in the next round with one game still to go.
22: Team USA winning 2-0 over Australia despite star Christian Pulisic sidelined with a calf injury. The U.S.'s final group stage game is Thursday night against Turkey in Los Angeles. Australia also returns to action Thursday to play Paraguay.
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13: Bradley for Dan on Nightside. 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And another quick reminder, I'll be back in tomorrow into the studio here at 6 for Jay Talking. We continue with our guest, our excellent guest, Joel McCall. Talking about Juneteenth, we're going to get into the timeline, first of all, of events related to that. Because I want you, friends, to be able to go to your barbecue tomorrow knowing all about Juneteenth and be able to impress your friends. Now, we had Emancipation Proclamation. Let's start there. Right out of the gate, January 1, 1863. You can talk about what was going on at that time and then move into the next events, which might be the surrender, the Lee surrender later on, and then what exactly happened in Texas and when that was. So let's start with a little talk about what was going on circa Emancipation Proclamation.
14: So, you know, it's interesting in my lead in, I was talking about doing that kind of thing that turned into a pilgrimage, visiting my great aunt Martha down in Suitland, Maryland, and discovering African-American genealogy. And in going to Annapolis, I uncovered the link to the 39th U.S. Colored Troop that my third great-grandfather was a participant in Lincoln's army. And I started to learn a lot about what was going on in the Civil War. But the particulars about the Emancipation Proclamation, if you take just a moment to read it and look at it, it's kind of remarkable, and even more remarkable for those folks in border states. Maryland, Delaware, Kentucky, these border states, Abraham Lincoln didn't want to offend the planter ruling class, the slave owning class, because he had already sent all of these train lines and ships to shut off New Orleans and kind of, you know, surround the Confederate States of America. But what the debates going on in the political leadership in the state of Maryland was like how much money we're going to lose if we go with the North versus going with the South, the Confederate States of America versus the Union or the Northern United States of America. So I'm rambling, but the long and the short of it is when I read that, the Emancipation Proclamation, he basically says to everyone who is enslaved in a foreign country, right? I'm paraphrasing, but he's saying everyone in the enemy's territory who is enslaved, you are free, right? So the Confederate States of America, which has its own capital, its own money, which includes $100 bills with smiling, plowing slaves on the front of it, with John Calhoun and a Greco-Roman goddess and so forth, they have their own capital, their own flag, their own political system. He's saying everyone there in territory he has not won yet, except for in some of the parishes in Louisiana. He's not completely defeated. There is no Appomattox yet. He's saying you all are free. That's January 1863. The most important and interesting part about it that has everything to do with all the civil rights movements and freedom moments that were to come in the next 150 years is that he has a semicolon right in the middle of that clause saying, you are free, right? What he does in between is he says, everyone else is accepted from this. So my people in Prince George County, Maryland, actually, the status of enslavement was held. It was upheld, actually, by the Emancipation Proclamation. And so the twist here is that the second part he says is basically go back to work for the harvest that's coming up. Do not be violent. And you can look for work with the armies that are coming through, the Northern Army that's coming through. And you are to find a way to negotiate and work for good wages. So there's all this flattening of what will an African who is enslaved in the South become, right? I don't know if you've ever been to a immigration, a citizenship, I guess they call it a citizenship ceremony. I'm African American. I hadn't been to one until a friend of mine's Trinidadian mother was becoming a citizen. And there was a lot of training. And then there was this one incredible day where they kind of turned Faneuil Hall into an actual courthouse. And there's a judge there. They renounce their citizenship from other places and they get their flag and their papers and all these documents. And it's a remarkable day. But it struck me as I sat there, this is, you know, six or seven years before COVID, as I sat there, that there was no preparation for this class of African Americans in the Emancipation Proclamation, in the Massachusetts State Constitution, which a lot of people say was the forebear of abolition in the North, Lord Dunmore's Proclamation of Freedom, who was a British general outside of Virginia. This semicolon that's read in Abraham Lincoln's Emancipation Proclamation is a real sticking point, you know. And I don't know if I'm
13: yeah, no, that's good. That, thank you for that. Now, on April 9, 65, Lee surrenders. And there are certain areas that are relatively unaffected by that. For example, Texas. And
14: yeah.
13: Folks in Texas didn't, the slave population didn't really find out about it until later when General Gordon Granger went down there. And as I understand it, Texas was a place where enslavers went because there weren't many Union troops. It was seen as kind of a sanctuary, and that was kind of the last holdout. And then General Granger stood in Texas, I think it was Galveston, and
14: yep.
13: read a little thing that said people of Texas are informed that, in accordance with the proclamation from the executive of the United States, all slaves are free. And there you have Juneteenth, correct?
14: You do. And it's a remarkable moment in African American history. You know, a lot of people are like, why are you celebrating something that was late? Why are you this and that? And, you know, I try to point out the the really beautiful part about it is the name. The name is coming from Black creativity. You know, June and 19, Juneteenth mashed together. It's just another, way. You know, when I start my Black History tours for the North End, we

0: the tattoo numbers of all the inmates are etched into these columns, these chimney columns. And people don't understand that, you know, Texas was probably one of the least affected by the Civil War, but that was because they had been messing with dreams of their own independence, their own nationhood.
1: That's a good place to break, you know, right there. I need to break, and that's a good spot to do it. Yeah. We'll continue and get a little more focused on what life as a slave was like and why the things that make this such a big deal after this on WBZ.
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21: Tilly Souza awoke to what sounded like an explosion outside her home on Boston Street.
22: Yeah, wake me up. I was sound asleep, and then it's like I heard some like boom, and I look at the windows like I see water everywhere.
21: A geyser shooting water up into the air and down the hill toward Washington Street.
20: Mayor Michelle Wu has announced the city is allowing open alcohol containers in the social districts of the city. People will be allowed to consume alcoholic drinks outdoors in the area of Union and Marshall Streets and on Temple Place in downtown Boston. It's game day once again at Boston Stadium as Scotland takes on Morocco. The game in Foxborough gets underway at 6 p.m. I'm Suzanne Salzville.
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1: We continue with our guest, Joel McCall, as we really learn more about Juneteenth and try to remind ourselves how important it was. And in order to do that, I want you to understand what slavery was more than you may. You may intellectually understand it, but not viscerally. And I'd like you to viscerally understand it. If there's one museum you go to in the United States, I would say the Civil Rights Museum is the most moving museum. It's at the Lorraine Hotel, where Dr. Martin Luther King was assassinated. And it's a big deal. The thing that struck me right off the bat in that museum is there's a cutaway of a slaver ship. And you see the horrific way that people that were captured and kidnapped and brought over here to be slaves, it was torture. It was so wildly inhumane. And I'd love you to speak about that. And I'm sure you've been down to that museum. I hope you have. If you have, talk about that museum, because it is quite meaningful. And then maybe dispel some myths that I've heard that, well, slavery wasn't that bad. I mean, I've actually heard those things. I hear people say that. Maybe you can make them understand, yeah it was that bad.
2: Yeah. I have been to that museum. I actually, there was an old nonprofit that I worked for, and we took two minivans of black youth from Roxbury and Dorchester down all the way down to Angola Prison, Memphis. We went to D.C. We went to Greensboro, visiting all these sites. And, that was a very striking moment. And concerning the slaving system, I take a moment to talk about an eight-year-old child who was ripped from her family in West Africa and put on a slaver called the Charming Phyllis. Now, if you take one of those long, bendy buses, MBTA buses in Boston, and turn it on its side, that's about the dimension of this slaver. And I explain to people, imagine 96 different Africans being captured and put into the belly of that slaver. And hold your thought for a second, because when that Charming Phyllis ship that was captained by Peter Gwynne, it was insured in the project, the whole shipping venture was funded and overseen by Thomas Fitch. He had instructions on what to do and how to harvest black bodies in West Africa and bring them across the ocean. When it landed on what is today Neyland Street, and if you go to the Piafang Arch, the arch that you enter Chinatown with, all Chinatowns have an arch. In Boston, you go two blocks in, there's a little plaque that denotes where this slaver came in. The slave ships were called slavers. And this eight-year-old child disembarked, and there were 75 souls left from the 96 that were transshipped over 4 weeks. Now, because they didn't want the slaves to rebel and be coordinated, they tried to coast up and down and mix the different ethnicities so that you didn't have all Yoruba, you didn't have all Mende, you didn't have all Bamileke peoples, so that they could unite and try to overthrow, which they often did, which is not told about a lot of the resistances. But I tell people this child would be purchased by John Wheatley, and he would name her after the Charming Phyllis. And so that became known as the great poetess Phyllis Wheatley. She was enslaved in that household along with other enslaved Africans, but they threw Greek, Latin, Roman, English, obviously, at her, and she was just a multi-genius. But I have people just pause at this eight-year-old soul, seeing the attrition, that is the loss of life, that was normal from 96 to 75, that rate, sometimes even greater, How did she sleep on that slaver? Who took care of her? You know, there's a lot of lessons in the humanitational pull that we just flatten right by when it's, you know, slavery is slavery is slavery. And that's a big part of my overall presentation, is to try to do exactly what you're asking me here, is to whitewash it, to not let it be so, you know, mythological and abstract.
1: You were allowed to beat your slave, correct?
2: Yes, actually, there, you know, Virginia was one of the earliest colonies to decree that anything that came out of the enslaved African woman's womb would inherit the status of the mother. Boston codified slavery in 1641, the first colony to actually say slavery is fine. We will, as long as, you know, it's justly done and people sell themselves to us. Right at the beginning of the archive, it's completely misleading and poor history. But there were laws that protected for any infraction, and a lot of the slave narratives that come up from the Works Progress Administration talk about this. Any small slight offense, dropping a biscuit, you know, doing any type of thing. Harriet Tubman, a mistress, was threatening to beat one of the enslaved Africans who was in the same place as she was. She jumped in front of them and they threw a stone and it hit her in her head, and she would always fall out on her 19 freedom travels on the Underground Railroad to free enslaved Africans in Maryland, bring them up to sanctuary in Philadelphia and so forth. And also Mom Bett, Elizabeth Freeman, who is well known in Western Massachusetts, is one of the early slave cases that kind of ushered in the disfavor of slavery in Massachusetts. She was also attacked physically by her mistress, and that's what actually put her over the top. It wasn't just overhearing, you know, the American Revolution and freedom this and freedom that. So violence could come from any angle at any time, anywhere. And so this has everything to do with, you know, community relations where, you know, folks carrying death on their hip in the form of racist police officers. And that type of brutality, this is an unbroken chain, a long genealogical thread of pressures in the Black community. And
1: all right, I'm going to ask a question after, and you give me the answer after. Give you time to think about it. You may have I'm sure you've had to deal with this question before.
2: Sure.
1: Of course, many of our forefathers had slaves, and they're forgiven because so many people had them at the time. Is that legitimate, or do you have to subtract some points when you take a look at the legacy of some of these slave owners? I'll ask your answer, your response to that, after this on WBZ.
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5: 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I lost 20 pounds on Awaken 180. 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After having been on the Awaken 180 program and getting the 20 pounds off, I am no longer pre-diabetic. And I am on a low-dose high blood pressure medication. 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
1: Bradley J for Dan tonight on Nightside. Our guest is Joel McCall. We're talking about Juneteenth and events surrounding it and concepts surrounding it. Before the break, I asked Joel, how would you wish that Americans would think about their forefathers, the ones that owned slaves? How would you ask them to deal with that?
2: I have to exhale. That's a very big question, Bradley. It's a good question. And, you know, I'm thinking that the case that comes to mind immediately is the Georgetown University, when they dug into the history of slaving in their university, the sale of 282 enslaved Africans actually kept Georgetown afloat. And, you know, so there is a real repair that is owed, you know, to these families who have been locked into this irrelation from that point. And that's where I want to distinguish. Actually, about 6 or 7 years ago, I came across randomly in the Brookline Library. I was waiting for someone, and I read Frederick Olmsted, the guy who made Central Park and also the Boston Common, the whole Emerald Necklace going all the way to Franklin Park. He wrote a journal visiting the South, and he was struck by how Southern planters referred to Black people as annuities, right? So there are many layers to, just imagine this, breeding Africans in the Northern Upper South in Virginia and Maryland and walking them in coffles all the way to the King Cotton Fields in the South, in the Carolinas, in Mississippi and Alabama. There is no grammar and there is no language that even describes that. We have a little bit in the history books about the Trail of Tears, but the population of enslaved Black folks from 1800 which was at 600,000, unnaturally increased to 4 million on the eve of the Civil War. This creates a relation for all Americans, whether you are the one with the deed and the owner and you're giving it in your will to your three-year-old granddaughter, these African bodies, or you can see this coffle walking down the road to be put into, you know, plantation slavery from the Upper South as that is not me, right? And so this passes into lynching. They had lynching postcards where white folks of all classes, all backgrounds, would have a picnic and a day of cultural kind of ritual thing. And so, you know, not to harp on it too much, but again, that genealogical thread needs real repair and it needs recognition in the first place, right? And so in so many of our educational spaces, this is not, there's not even grammar given to define the reality of it.
1: All right.
2: Let
1: me ask you this to make sure there's plenty of time for it. Some municipalities and institutions have voluntarily put together their own reparative programs, task forces, and some provide a type of compensation through targeted housing, education grants, and things like that. No federal reparations for slavery in the United States. Would you like to see that? And if so, have you thought about the logistics of it, how it would work?
2: You know, I think I better spend my own energy, and black energy could be better spent. You know, the interesting thing that I found is that, for example, there in Medford in the Isaac Royal House, a white-led nonprofit, basically white-facing in the 70s and 80s, they did a very radical thing. They said, this Isaac Royal House, we usually tour folks through the mansion, and we need to include the 27 enslaved Africans on this 500-acre farm right here in Medford, Massachusetts, extending all the way down to the Mystic River. We need to include these Antiguan enslaved Africans who were dragged up to New England by the Isaac Royal family. And they kind of are a national example for other nonprofit museums to be inclusive in their history. It's not replacing their talk about, you know, the china in the living room and the master bedroom and all of that. But it's also saying there was an enslaved girl who was responsible for turning on the candles in the morning and doing this type of stuff during full surveillance under the four, white people from the Isaac Royal enslaving family. What was her life like? Just looking into that and asking those questions is the big enough pivot, I think, that type of
1: thing. I take it you don't feel that is a worthwhile goal. It's just not doable. It's time and money could be better spent.
2: Yeah, I mean, it's a whole other language, and it has everything to do with the segregation that Americans live under today, where there are white folks who have no interaction with black folks, so that there's no ground to get grip, right? And I think, it always starts young, and it includes these inclusive educational forces is really where I spend my time. I think there's a role for everyone. I'm not against a federal holiday for Juneteenth, for these reparative energies. I think there are ways that black folks can better focus our energy and
1: I understand. Intentions. Can you take 15 seconds just to tell folks how to find you and perhaps go on your Hidden History of Black Boston tour?
2: I'm so grateful, Bradley. Reidren.com. That's R-E-I-D-R-E-N.com. I got my contact phone number, email, all the information out there. Be glad to take small groups on charter van tour or walking tours.
1: So you can also just Google Hidden History of Black Boston Tours, I bet. Thank you so much for taking the time to be with us on this Juneteenth. Joel McCall, really appreciate it. Take care.
2: Thank you. I get
1: things. All right. Henry David Thoreau, was he a literary superstar or a fraud or fraudish? There's a case for both sides, and we have a cool guest coming in who's an expert on it, actually was a first-person interpreter of Henry David Thoreau, coming up on WBZ.
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15: 73 degrees in Boston at 9 o'clock. Good evening, I'm Al Griffith, and here's what's happening. Celebrating Juneteenth across the country and right here in Boston today, Juneteenth, a federal holiday that observes the official end of slavery in the United States. Now, today on Beacon Hill, a big crowd gathering on Joy Street as the Museum of African American History held its very first Juneteenth block party. The Joy Street neighborhood is considered the birthplace of the black abolitionist movement fighting against slavery and the historical heart of Boston's 19th century free black community. Now, this is Juneteenth's fifth year as a federal holiday. Massachusetts recognized it as an official state holiday back in July 2020. More than 30 states and the District of Columbia do as well. The TSA warning travelers to expect crowded airports on this holiday weekend. They say people traveling on and around Juneteenth should be prepared for long security lines. Here's ABC's Sam Sweeney with the summer travel outlook.
16: The entire summer is going to be packed. We are expecting anywhere from 2.5, 2.6 to 3 million people traveling every single day. One airline executive said every summer day is like the week of Thanksgiving. It is just going to be busy across the entire board. So make sure you have the airline's app and you check those TSA lines before you go to the airport.
15: As for road warriors, gas remains historically high, although due to easing global oil prices, AAA says the average cost of a gallon of gas has dropped below $4 for the first time since March, but AAA also says the average cost of gas in Massachusetts remains above $4 a gallon. Today, it's at $4.09. Boston and Cambridge are now allowing public drinking in specifically designated social districts and public consumption zones through July 31st. These temporary measures are part of a state-backed initiative to accommodate the influx of visitors for the FIFA World Cup and other summer festivities. Well, speaking of the World Cup, more now on Team USA advancing to the knockout round after its win today.
17: USA! USA! USA!
18: A 2-0 win over Australia was enough to put the U.S.'s spot in the knockout rounds of the 2026 World Cup. After two solid performances from their team, USA fans here at the FIFA Fan Fest in Boston are starting to believe.
19: I was not expecting this. 6 points is just a dream. I mean, my expectations was to at least make the round of 16 like we always do, so I think we can go farther. I think we can go farther to finals.
20: I'm definitely riding the high right now as far as, like, I think we can win it all, but he has a more objective opinion on this.
21: This is what we fully expected, right? We're coming in the group. We're the powerhouse. We're ready to go. We expect to win the group. We're going to go to the knockout stage. I expect to go pretty far in the knockout stage, if not win the whole thing.
18: The U.S. men haven't made it past the round of 16 since the 2002 World Cup. Their last group stage game is against Turkey next Thursday. From FIFA Fan Fest, Kyle Bray, WBZ, Boston's News Radio.
15: 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Traffic on the threes with Zach Transport.
22: Well, thank you very much, Al. Let's start things off. 93 northbound. We've got a crash involving a motorcyclist. That just seems to be getting cleared out of the way, but it was pretty delayed. They had the right lane blocked. A lot of fire trucks on scene and a lot of police over there. They are starting to get ready to clear it out. So that's just 93 northbound at Sullivan Square, just after the Sullivan Square ramp on that northbound ride 93. The right lane does seem to be reopening, so you should see those delays start to ease out on both the north and southbound side with onlookers there on that southbound ride. Then looking on the expressway, we did have an earlier crash by Columbia Road. That has completely cleared out of the way, so now all those delays on the expressway are free and clear. They're gone between Boston and Braintree, both directions. South of the city, Route 1, very heavily delayed right now as folks leave Boston Stadium from the FIFA World Cup game. So we're going to see delays right now both directions there on Route 1 through the Foxborough stretch. And then looking right now on the Mass Pike, no delays between Boston and 495. North of the city, you're in pretty good shape. Zach Transport, WBZ's 24-hour traffic network.
15: Now the four-day WBZ AccuWeather forecast with Brian Thompson.
23: Tonight will be breezy under a mainly clear sky. We'll get down to 64 for an overnight low of sunshine mixing with some clouds tomorrow. And there could be a couple of brief pop-up showers in the afternoon that will impact parts of the area. Other areas will stay dry tomorrow. It will stay breezy with a high of 79. Less wind tomorrow night with a partly cloudy sky. Low 62 in Boston, 50s in many inland suburbs. Times of clouds and sun for Father's Day on Sunday, a high of 79. Cloudy and cool Monday with periods of rain, some heavy along with a thunderstorm. Could be some ponding on streets and highways. Monday's high about 72. That rain will end by early Tuesday. I'm AccuWeather meteorologist Brian Thompson, WBZ, Boston's News Radio.
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15: Team USA advances to the knockout stage at the World Cup after beating Australia today 2-0. Team USA now has two wins, sitting atop its Group D standings. Next up for the U.S. team, they play Turkey on Tuesday night. Now, regardless of what happens in that game, USA has still secured a spot in the next round. Meanwhile, over in Foxborough tonight, Morocco beating Scotland 1-0. Also tonight, Brazil against Haiti, Turkey against Paraguay. As for the Red Sox, losers of their last four games, They are out west for six games, starting later tonight with the first of three against Seattle. WBZ News Time 9:07. Back now to Nightside with Dan Ray. In for Dan tonight, Bradley J. I'm Al Griffith.
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1: Hello, my friends. It's good to be with you. Bradley J. in for Dan. What a beautiful, beautiful day. Even more beautiful here in the iHeart Studios, the headquarters in Boston. I invite you to join us now because we're going to have kind of a debate. Focuses on a local person, Henry David Thoreau. Some say he was a big deal, real example. Others say kind of a fraud. And I have a guest here who's very pro Henry David Thoreau. It'll be my duty to make the case for those who think he's fraud-ish. I'll bring them up. I come into this not knowing what to think. I hope to be done at the end of the hour with my mind made up. And I'd love to hear from you. You've been to Walden Pond. You know a lot about the man, the myth, the legend. Join me. If you have any facts about him, I'm sure you know more about him. Many of you know more about him than I do. Join in, 617-254-1030. All right, let me introduce our guest. We have Richard Smith with us, longtime first-person interpreter of Thoreau. He's a historian. He did 25 or 26 years as the official first-person interpreter of Henry David Thoreau. He knows all about Thoreau. He knows all about everybody else who knows about Thoreau. And he's had to deal with all these criticisms, as some of them are legit, some of them are not. We're going to drill down. At the end of the hour, you'll know what's what. But I'd love to hear from you with any opinions, facts you may know. Have you been out there? How do you like it? Did you visit the homestead there, that little mini house, the tiny house that he built? What were your impressions? When you read the myths and the legends and the facts, how do you feel about it? 617-254-1030. So, drum roll, please. Introducing our guest, Richard Smith. How do you do, sir?
3: Good evening. How are you? Thanks for having me.
1: Great. Now, first-person interpreter, Henry David Thoreau. Make me understand what that looks like.
3: So what I did for 26 years, I moved to the Concord area in 1999 from beautiful Akron, Ohio. And I was a ranger at the Minuteman National Park, and we had lots of Minutemen and lots of redcoats, but we had no transcendentalists walking around. And so I talked to my boss at the time and said I was interested in maybe doing living history as Thoreau, and he said, great. And so I put together the clothing and started hanging around at the North Bridge as Henry, and then sooner or later, a few weeks later, ended up at Walden Pond doing it, and I did it for 26 years.
1: Something tells me you've always been a history person. Were you a history person in Akron? Did you do anything this in Akron?
3: I worked at a living history museum for a few years. I've been obsessed with history since I was in the fifth grade. So it's been pretty much a lifelong obsession of mine, American history.
1: When you say living history, what does that mean?
3: You wear the clothes, you're in character, you talk like when I was at Walden, I would talk like it was 1847.
1: We're going to talk about what talking like 1847 is like, too. I'm very curious about the language and the way Thoreau would have spoken. And I suppose you only know that through the writings, but...
3: And that's basically it. You know, once you start reading his stuff as much as I've read it, you certainly pick up a cadence to the way that he said things. And he used a lot of the same phrases over and over. So I would talk to people like I was having a conversation as Thoreau, but I would throw in little quotes. You know, they would ask me, why are you living at Walden? And I would say, well, a mass of men are leading lives of quiet desperation.
1: Well, that's nice.
3: You know, and you would see people going, oh, I've read that.
1: Well, it's going to be interesting to find out how many sayings that are common come from our guy. Let me do this first. I'm going to drill down into the debate, and that's going to be the structure that you call about. I'm curious to know how you feel. Which side of this Iran are you on? The two sides I'm about to set up for you. 617-254-1030. Who was the real Henry David Thoreau? There are two sides to the story. Now, in the New Republic magazine, a quote from an article in the New Republic was called, "Everybody Hates Henry." And you know this article because you know everything that was ever written about it. So let me do this.
3: It caused quite the sensation in Concord when it came out.
1: So you know that it reads in part, the New Republic article reads, in a prominent national magazine, there appeared an indictment of the late Henry D. Thoreau, whose literary stock the indictment's author judged to be grossly overvalued. It wasn't just Thoreau's writing that deserved the takedown. So did the man himself. If in Thoreau's case one could even distinguish between the two. Thoreau was, this article says, conceited, indolent, egotistical, also a failure, selfish, self-involved, useless, unimaginative, and provincial. Tack provincial on the end there. The indictment compared Thoreau to Montaigne unfavorably, called him a sophist, a hypocrite, and perhaps worse, a humorless boor. Okay. On the other hand,
3: that's the way I did Thoreau. I was all those things.
1: In the same article. There's a lot to do there. In the same article. On the other hand, in a portion of the same article, Elizabeth Witherell, whom you know.
3: I do.
1: Has spent a few decades editing a critical edition of Thoreau's collected works. She says he was active in circulating petitions for neighbors in need. He was attentive to what was going on in the community. He was involved in the Underground Railroad. He loved watermelons. He threw an annual watermelon party for his friends, of whom he had plenty. In other words, he was just a good guy, according to Elizabeth Witherell. So, Richard Smith, who was the real Thoreau? And I will get in, we will address some of the myths as we, continue here. The fake solitude myth. The mother's laundry claim, which is a killer for me.
3: Which I knew was going to come up.
1: Of course. It's so delicious. Here's how I feel right now. And it's your job to make me feel differently. You remember when you were a kid, probably, if you lived in any sort of rural setting, you built a fort.
3: Of course.
1: You go out in the woods. We had 4 acres. I lived in very rural New Hampshire. 4 acres wasn't much, but it had woods. And there were deep woods behind us. You go out in the woods, cut down some branches, build some sort of fort, get a sleeping bag. You go out there. You trudge out there with your light. You sleep over. It's freezing. You get bitten by mosquitoes. You come back in the morning, freezing and really hungry, and you have some hot chocolate and think, yeah, I stayed out in the woods.
3: Right.
1: That's kind of what the Thoreau that the image I have, sure, given what I've read, feels like. So sure. Dispel that for me.
3: So he had been thinking about living away in the woods for a few years, as early as...
1: You know what? It's a good time to take a break before you get in, because okay, I don't want to have to break up your thoughts. So
3: sure.
1: Answer that after this on WBZ.
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1: Welcome to the program, Bradley J. for Dan. We're talking about Henry David Thoreau addressing the myths and the truths with Richard Smith. We'll say he's a Thoreau expert. So I outlined the two sides of the debate. Folks, 617-254-1030, you're really invited to call in. I know you have a lot of friends, also yeah. Probably experts. They're invited to call, too. Don't be shy. And we'll try to find out who Thoreau really was. So you heard me set up the two sides of the thing. Can you go ahead now and address it?
3: Yeah, so he went to Harvard College, graduated at the age of 20. In between his second and third year, a classmate of his actually built a cabin near Walden Pond, near Flint's Pond in Lincoln. And Thoreau spent the summer there. And when he graduated as early as 1837, 38, he was thinking, I think I need to go live away by the woods somewhere. He did teaching for a while, went on a big boating excursion with his brother up to New Hampshire. His brother died from lockjaw in 1842.
1: And I heard that he was such a good and empathetic guy that he developed tetanus-like symptoms out of sympathy.
3: Sympathetic lockjaw.
1: For sympathetic lockjaw. Yeah. From his brother's death. What happened to his brother? Did he drown?
3: No, he had lockjaw.
1: I see.
3: He was sharpening his razor he cut his finger and he died from tetanus.
1: Whoa.
3: Absolutely devastating to Thoreau. They were best of friends, not just brothers, but best of friends. So that was 42. So he had been thinking for some time about living in the woods. He'd also been thinking about becoming a writer. And Emerson bought 14 acres at Walden Pond. He lived at Emerson's house for a couple of years as kind of like a handyman, like an apprentice writer, learning the craft. And Emerson said, if you want to go live on my property at Walden, go ahead. So Thoreau moved out there in spring of 1845 to write the book primarily about the boating trip he took with his late brother, John.
1: So I read that Emerson bought it for him. That's not true.
3: Nope.
1: He bought it and then said, hey, you can go right here if
3: Emerson
1: you want.
3: Bought it for himself.
1: Okay.
3: Yeah.
1: And the property is exactly where?
3: It would be like if you're on the corner of Route 2 and 126, which is Walden Street, as you're coming out of Concord, the property there on the right, that was Emerson's property.
1: How big was it?
3: 14 acres 14. On that side. Eventually, he bought 40 acres more on the other side of the
1: pond. Okay.
3: All of Walden Pond, the land around Walden, was owned by somebody in the mid-19th century.
1: And how far away from town was it?
3: Oh, it was in town. It's in Concord. It's in Concord town limits. So,
1: Concord so it wasn't Center, at all. Mile, it wasn't
3: about
1: at
3: a mile
1: all.
3: And a half from Concord. It
1: was basically in town.
3: Right.
1: Okay.
3: Yeah.
1: Note that, friends. I mean, it was basically in town. What I should ask you, what would Thoreau want us to feel about him? What did he... Because then you can judge how close his actions come to that. You can't really judge if he's a hypocrite unless we understand what he wanted to portray.
3: So the stuff that you said at the beginning, the list of egregious crimes that he's accused of, a lot of that stuff he was being accused of in his lifetime. He wasn't, for the first few years of his life, once he started writing... he was considered a second-rate Emerson. He was considered an imitator of Emerson. Even when Walden came out, some of the reviews said, well, it's very Emersonian.
1: So was that true?
3: He certainly was influenced by Emerson in the early years. He certainly learned a lot about writing. He learned a lot about self-reliance and all the Emersonian essays and whatnot. And
1: how did he learn about self-reliance, though? So when you're living on Emerson's property and you build...
3: well, there's two self-reliances.
1: You borrow like an axe to cut...
3: There's the essay by Emerson, Self-Reliance.
1: Yeah. Okay.
3: Trust thyself, every heart vibrates to that iron string, is from Self-Reliance. And so when Thoreau is moving out to the pond for Self-Reliance, he's talking about more of a moral, spiritual, intellectual self-reliance.
1: Okay.
3: He's getting away from... the world. You know, Walden, the house at Walden was more of a writer's retreat, and he wasn't a hermit by any stretch of the imagination. Was he a hermit? No. Did he have solitude? Yes.
1: Okay, so you could get away from the world by going into your bedroom.
3: Sure.
1: Okay.
3: Sure.
1: So this is not a physical solitude, but more a mental or spiritual solitude.
3: Absolutely.
1: All right.
3: And so by being self-reliant, he's building his own house. He's growing his own crops. He's writing a book. He wrote several things. He wrote a bunch of stuff when he was at Walden, not just his first book. He wrote the first draft of Walden. He wrote an essay about going to Maine. He wrote an essay about Thomas Carlyle, the Scottish writer. He wrote in his journal every day. So that's where the Henry Thoreau that we talk about now, that's where he became the Henry Thoreau, the writer, because that was almost like an apprenticeship for him. He's there for 2 years. He's writing, walking in the woods, being influenced by nature, learning the seasons, learning, oh, these plants are blooming here, these plants are blooming then, oh, look at those birds. He's kind of really immersing himself in the natural world while writing these things.
1: So you could experience solitude without going far.
3: Right.
1: However, he had lots of guests. I read that sometimes you pack 25 friends in the little...
3: He had an anti-slavery rally. He had 25 people in there.
1: That place is tiny. I don't see how he got 25 people in there.
3: I've done it. I've had 25 people in that house.
1: Could you live in that little house? I like to think I could.
3: I think I could. You know,
1: I used to live in a dorm room in a college.
3: Well,
1: same size.
3: And I've always said that this was like his post-college. You know, after we get out of college, we all move to like a crappy apartment.
1: Right.
3: And we're away from, and we're doing our own thing.
1: And
3: that's what he's doing.
1: And you could carry everything, at least I could, you probably could too, everything you own in a Volkswagen Beetle in one trip.
3: Right. Mine was a Ford Maverick.
1: Okay. It's like some albums.
3: Well, the albums were the important part.
1: Some bad, you know, stereo, a few clothes, That's not a whole lot.
3: Right. So he
1: had
3: a
1: terrible
3: been living,
1: lamp or two.
3: Ever since he had graduated from Harvard, he'd been living at home with mom and dad and his sisters, his brother who died. He lived with Emerson for 2 years, and that's really where he started to think about, yeah, I think I want to be a writer. I want to do that as my career. Because Emerson's doing it, yeah. and he's successful. All these other writers are living in Concord that he's friends with. So he moves to Walden Pond to become a writer. And the writings that Thoreau produced before Walden are light years away from what he would produce after he left Walden. It was like, I always say it was like Meet the Beatles and Sgt. Pepper, right? It was just a light years of difference between those two albums.
1: Which was better?
3: In my mind?
1: Yeah.
3: I still like Meet the Beatles.
1: Okay. Why were there so many writers in Concord?
3: Emerson. So
1: they came to be near him?
3: Yeah. Of all the writers, the Alcotts, Nathaniel Hawthorne, Thoreau's the only one actually born there. He lived in Concord his entire life. Emerson's ancestors were founders of the town. He was born in Boston, but he came out to Concord all the time as a kid. So when he got married in 1835, he moved to Concord and lived there the rest of his life. He wanted to surround himself with poets and writers and philosophers.
1: Can you name some of those?
3: Poets, writers, and philosophers?
1: Yes.
3: Margaret Fuller, Henry Hedge, Theodore Parker, Thomas Wentworth Higginson,
1: okay.
3: William Lloyd Garrison.
1: I don't know them. I thought they were going to be famous people.
3: Nathaniel Hawthorne.
1: Okay.
3: Louisa May Alcott.
1: Were his beliefs radical for the time? Because the completely different time.
3: Emerson or Thoreau?
1: Thoreau.
3: Absolutely.
1: Okay. How were those times different that made his views more radical?
3: So in the mid-19th century, you're a young man. Not everybody's going to college. He had the good fortune that he actually went to Harvard. In the mid-19th century in Concord, if you're a farmer's son, you're going to be a farmer. If you're a farmer's daughter, you're going to marry a farmer. If you're a blacksmith's kid, you're going to be a blacksmith. So the fact that you're going to go to college, Harvard, you're going to be a doctor, lawyer, minister, or teacher. And he taught for about 2 years, but he also thought, you know, I don't want to do that. You know, you would graduate from Harvard, you would get a job, a career, you would get married, you would have kids, you'd get a house, you'd settle down. I mean, it's a lot like now, right? So he was like, I don't really want to get into any of that. That's not where my heart is. That's not where
1: my mind
3: is.
1: And that was pretty radical at the time.
3: Absolutely. Because here's a Harvard graduate living in a one-room house in Walden Woods. And so the town naturally thought, what is this guy up to? What you know, that's not what Harvard graduates do. And so it was very radical. And also he's spouting these spiritual ideas about we're one with the universe, you know, the great spirit is within us and the world. Those trees are divine. I'm divine. We're all part of the big universe. Transcendentalism. That was pretty wild stuff too. So he's definitely misunderstood by the town. Absolutely.
1: All right. This is great. You're making me feel better. After this, I want to make sure you have plenty of time for the next question. And I just kind of want to go through some of the townspeople had a beef with him. Not everybody, but some did.
3: Sure.
1: They didn't like him for various reasons. We'll find out what those townspeople's beefs were.
3: Great.
1: After this on WBZ.
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3: I'm Al Griffith with this quick check on the stories trending right now on WBZ News Radio 1030. Boston and Cambridge now allowing public drinking in specifically designated social districts and public consumption zones through July 31st. These temporary measures part of a state-backed initiative to accommodate the large amount of visitors for the FIFA World Cup and other summer festivities. New Hampshire authorities investigating the death of a 15-year-old Massachusetts boy who was found shot to death in Salem. Police were called early Friday morning to a house on Orchard Terrace, and that's where they found the victim's body outside the home. Authorities say an autopsy shows the boy died of a single gunshot wound to the chest and are calling the manner of death a homicide. And a water main break caused a geyser early Friday morning in Somerville that hurled rocks into the air, reportedly damaging vehicles and houses. No injuries reported. I'm Al Griffith.
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4: Learning all about Henry David Thoreau with our guest Richard Smith, who's an expert. And I'm curious about your thoughts. Do you think that Thoreau was sort of a fraud, or was he really all that? I'm starting to get the feeling from Richard Smith, our guest, that perhaps the people who don't really think that Thoreau was all that he presented himself to be misunderstand what he presented himself to be. And we'll get to that later on. But the question I asked before the break was, some of the townspeople didn't like Thoreau much.
5: Right.
4: What was their beef with him? Was there some sort of personality trait that was off-putting or a series of things?
5: By all accounts, he was really uncomfortable in front of people. He was really uncomfortable in crowds. He was definitely very much a mama's boy. He liked being at home with his mom and his dad and his sisters. Other than living with Emerson, and living in New York briefly, he lived with his mom and dad all of his life. And so he was much happier just being in the family unit. He loved being one-on-one with Emerson. He liked hanging out with like the Alcott kids and the Hawthorne kids and the Emerson kids. He took them on berry picking expeditions.
4: Were they all rich? Stuff.
5: No, I would say that of all of them, Emerson was probably the most well off because he was famous.
4: How?
5: The Alcotts were always poor. Hawthorne was always struggling. Thoreau's were working to lower middle class.
4: Okay, so he was uncomfortable in front of people. Let's see how many of these problems leveled at him would be explained by that. Conceited? Yeah. So he was a little distant. Indolent? Egotistical?
5: Indolent, absolutely not. You know, he, as he says in Walden, he had as many trades as fingers. He taught himself land surveying. He worked on his family's farm. He would do odd jobs for friends and neighbors.
4: He was a good handyman.
5: Absolutely.
4: All right. Selfish?
5: Selfish because he wanted to live his own life and not do what everybody else told him to do.
4: Okay.
5: Maybe that would come off as selfish.
4: Self-involved, that's kind of redundant. And so what? Useless. What about useless?
5: Far from it. He was great around his house, his family's house, doing chores, doing stuff for Emerson. He would do, again, odd jobs for friends and neighbors. He was a community-minded guy. He loved Concord, and he tried to do stuff around town for friends and neighbors all the time.
4: Maybe people were jealous of him. That guy out in the woods is getting famous while I'm not.
5: I think they just thought he was weird. You know,
4: was he weird?
5: I think he was.
4: Well, we delved into that a little bit. You know, he was radical for his time, which could be called weird.
5: Yeah. I think he was a little weird. I mean, I think all these people that are coming to Concord, whether it was the Alcotts or Hawthorne or even Emerson, they're all a little weird. They're poets and writers and philosophers, and they're not your typical normal Concord farm guys.
4: All right. Why do Thoreau's writings continue to resonate after like 200 years?
5: I think that he speaks to the human condition where people are always trying to figure out, what am I going to do with my life? Why am I here? What does it all mean? What's important in my life? What's

0: it's not important.
1: Was he like everybody else searching for significance? That's the human problem. Searching for some sort of significance. Was that what he was doing out there in that bungalow?
0: He didn't really want to be famous. In fact, he saw Emerson being famous, and he thought, oh, I don't want that.
1: Yes, being significant, though. You can be quietly and not famously significant.
0: Nobody's a writer hoping that you're going to be a flop, right?
1: I want to be an insignificant writer.
0: Right, yeah. Right. You're not going to spend 2 years writing this book. And the first book bombed. A Week on the Concord and Merrimack Rivers that he was writing at the pond, it sold terribly. They published 1,000 copies. 3 years later, his publisher returned 706 unsold copies. It was a total bomb. Enough so that it depressed him enough to not work on Walden for a couple of years. And then he picked it up again and finished it, and it was published in 1854. It sold better than the first book, but it took him 5 years to sell out those 2,000 copies of Walden. So was he significant? He was certainly significant enough to the people in his circle that knew him, but he's not on the level of an Emerson or a Hawthorne or any of those other guys.
1: However, things like civil disobedience mattered to people like Gandhi and King.
0: Right, and Tolstoy, yeah.
1: Can you talk about that?
0: Sure.
1: Why that mattered?
0: So he went to jail in the summer of 1846 for not paying his poll tax. He was protesting slavery. In a nutshell, he didn't want his money going to a government that condoned slavery. Mm-hmm. Also at the time, the Mexican War, which he was against.
1: He went to jail how long?
0: One night.
1: Okay. All right, Your Honor. And where was the jail? Concord?
0: Right in the middle of Concord.
1: Yeah. Concord jail. Yeah, for one night?
0: One night. Somebody paid the tax. We think it was his Aunt Mariah.
1: That's all you had to do to get out of jail?
0: Yeah.
1: Pay up?
0: In fact, what he said was, he goes, I didn't pay it, so I should get to stay in jail. You know, if
1: was
0: she
1: he irritated with her for paying it?
0: Yeah, in fact, the jailer said that he was mad as the devil for being let go.
1: Because that ruined his whole thing.
0: It did. Well, now here's the other thing, though. Once he was let go, he didn't really tell anybody about it. He told Bronson Alcott, who told Emerson, but it's not like he walked around Concord going, guess what I did last night? So then about a year later, he writes the essay that it was actually a lecture that became Civil Disobedience. He gave the lecture a couple of times in Concord. People seemed to like it. They all wanted to know why this guy went to jail. He read why he went to jail. Some of the people agreed with him. Other people in Concord thought it was stupid. It was published in 1849 in a one-issue magazine called Aesthetic Papers. Almost nobody read it. And so in his lifetime, it died a quick literary death. So 1866, it's published as Civil Disobedience. It's 4 years after he died. It's really not until going into the 1880s, 1890s, when you have people like Tolstoy, and then 1900, Gandhi, the Beat generation in the 50s, Dr. King, the anti-war generation in the 60s. It really took him about 100 years after his death to become significant.
1: Okay. So back to the myths. You know, he talked about civil disobedience. How much did he actually live the life of the principles he would write about?
0: He's walking the walk and talking.
1: Wait, how much is he walking the walk?
0: Absolutely.
1: Civil disobedience. He went to jail in town for one night.
0: And he would have gone back, but the tax kept getting paid by his aunt.
1: All right.
0: So, and to which he said, oh, I'm not paying it. You should arrest me. He would have gladly gone back. But a couple of things that did, he's involved in the Underground Railroad.
1: I know. We'll talk about that, okay, actually. So, I just do want to say that going to jail in Concord for one night and willing to go back for more is not that big a deal compared to other people's sacrifices.
0: Absolutely. And he knew that. But he also believed that morally he's doing the right thing. It made him... He didn't want to contribute to the evils that he was standing up against.
1: Okay.
0: So morally, he felt like, I'm good. I'm doing the right thing.
1: This being Juneteenth, it is important and appropriate to talk about his involvement with the Underground Railroad.
0: Sure.
1: And his activism along those lines.
0: Yeah. He came from an abolitionist family. His mom and sisters were founders of the Female Anti-Slavery Society in Concord. He's good friends with people like William Lloyd Garrison, Wendell Phillips, the other abolitionists in Boston. He's involved in the Underground Railroad, which is a crime. Helping a fugitive slave on the Underground Railroad, you could be jailed for 6 months and fined $1,000. He knew that, but he's doing it anyway because it's the right thing to do. He gave several anti-slavery addresses in both Framingham and in Boston. So he's actually putting himself out there, speaking out against slavery, speaking out against the fugitive slave law. By the end of his life, he was better known in some circles as an abolitionist than he was anything else.
1: I should tell you, in case you just joined us, the he we keep referring to is Henry David Thoreau. And our guest is Thoreau expert and first person interpreter, Richard Smith. And this is a good time to take a break. No, I actually have a couple of minutes. Talk about the what America was like during his lifetime. Was it? It was early. What was it?
0: He lived from 1817 to 1862.
1: Okay,
0: yeah.
1: What was that America like? It's tough to understand.
0: America was falling apart. The last 10 years of Henry Thoreau's life. It's the 1850s. The Fugitive Slave Law is passed. Kansas is at war with itself over whether or not it will be a free state or a slave state. We have northern politicians who are completely happy with making the slave states happy. And the Union is slowly falling apart in the last decade that he was around. And he's watching all this. And he, like a lot of people, was maybe anticipating that the Union was going to fall apart.
1: How close did the Union come to falling apart? Since you're an expert on the time.
0: It fell apart in 1860.
1: Oh, okay. And not being able to be stuck together again.
0: Right, right. So, you know, every time the Union was about to fall apart, they would come up with some kind of a Congress would come up with a compromise, the compromise of 1820, the compromise of 1850, to make both slave states and free states happy. And they would kind of get along for a while, and then something else would happen. A new state would come in. You know, are we going to be slave state? Are we going to be a free state? And so there's this balance. There's this constant battle between the free states and the slave states as to who's going to be in charge and who's going to run the government. And by the mid-1850s, the Northerners are thinking, maybe we need to start doing violent things to stand up to these Southerners who are doing violent things to us.
1: Can you paint a picture of what the country was like when he was born? That was greatly different. That was
0: 1817. So it's the era of good feelings.
1: The Constitution was finally in full effect, like 1889.
0: Yep, and we had just fought the War of 1812.
1: 1789. Okay.
0: And so we had defeated the British again.
1: Right.
0: And we were a bustling, young, proud.
1: It was the era of good feelings.
0: Yeah, we're going to be this great country. After we defeated Britain in the War of 1812, suddenly the other countries around the world are looking at us as this shiny new country who has a little bit of power behind them. We start to build canals. We start to do improvements and build roads.
1: Is that when they built the Erie Canal, et cetera?
0: 1820s, yeah.
1: Really? Wow.
0: Yeah. So we're starting to expand from sea to shining sea.
1: And how were people making money at that time?
0: At that time, it was
1: agricultural,
0: mostly
1: still?
0: Rural. Yeah, yeah.
1: Cotton,
0: absolutely.
1: Tobacco, cotton, etc.
0: Yep, and then up in the north, a lot of the textile industries, like here in Massachusetts, they're taking that southern cotton and weaving it into textiles.
1: What was the exact purpose of the canals? To bring what from where to where?
0: To bring everything from to everywhere. To bring stuff a lot quicker than going by road. You could suddenly get cotton from, you know, up the Mississippi to, say, Ohio, to the canals up through Ohio, the canal across Pennsylvania into New York to New York City. Better than going by roads, better than coming up the coast.
1: And what was the time, the period that Mark Twain was active?
0: Later, 1860s, 1880s.
1: Okay.
0: Up until about 1900.
1: All right, we still haven't talked about the laundry. I think that's kind of important. Regardless of, you know, how you're just trying to be independent in isolationist in your mind,
0: right.
1: Still the laundry thing lingers as a problem.
0: It angers
1: people. So if you don't know what we're talking about, you'll find out after this on WBZ.
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1: Brad Leger in for Dan. Love to have you join us. Call 617-254-1030 as we chat about Thoreau, the myths and the truths, with our excellent, very excellent guest, Richard Smith, first-person interpreter of Thoreau and all-around expert, not on just Thoreau, but on the whole, the era and what the United States was like back then. Okay, before we kind of get a general wrap-up of... you know, who was Thoreau to you, ignoring all the controversy. I do have to ask you about this. Thoreau is misunderstood in some ways. He wasn't trying to present himself as a hermit, but he was trying to present himself as a what?
0: As a, well, he called
1: free thinker, etc.
0: He called himself a mystic, a transcendentalist, and a natural philosopher.
1: Okay, there you go. And you don't need to be Grizzly Adams to do that. You don't need to be in a trailer in the wilds of Alaska to do that. You can be 2 miles outside of Concord.
0: You can do it
1: in your room
0: apartment.
1: If you shut the door.
0: Absolutely.
1: If
0: absolutely.
1: You shut the door, you know, he and turn off the TV.
0: He considered himself, he called himself at times a yogi.
1: Okay.
0: And so
1: really?
0: You can do yoga anywhere, right?
1: True. All right. There were some things at odds with that. And one thing that you have to battle wherever you go is the, I don't think it's actually a myth, but the reports that Henry David Thoreau would frequently take his laundry to have his ma do his laundry.
0: Dun, dun, dun.
1: Drum roll, please. There it is. Hi, Ma. I'm home. Oh, you brought your laundry again. You rebel.
0: Okay. You ready?
1: Yep. I'm sure you have a pat answer for that. You better.
0: I do.
1: Okay.
0: The fact of the matter is, A, we don't know who did his laundry.
1: We don't know who did his laundry. So you're going to dismiss. You're not going to believe
0: somebody in his house.
1: Okay.
0: Where his mom and dad and sisters and maids were living.
1: Would it be substantially different if it was not his mother, do you think, if it, the maid did
0: no,
1: it?
0: No, I think people are just complaining that he was bringing his laundry home, period.
1: There you go. Yeah.
0: Couple of things. First, he lived in this small house. He didn't really have the apparatus to do his laundry.
1: So what?
0: Right. Secondly,
1: you got to do, you know,
0: right.
1: You kind of got to be, he preached self-sufficiency.
0: But he's not going to go down there and beat it with a stick and a rock.
1: Well,
0: right?
1: He did preach self-sufficiency.
0: He did.
1: And taking
0: did.
1: Your laundry
0: but
1: home.
0: Remember, we
1: it's
0: said,
1: tough.
0: We
1: yeah,
0: said it's
1: being,
0: more,
1: being
0: it's
1: self-sufficient
0: moral.
1: Is difficult. You do have to go down and beat it with a, your laundry
0: it's
1: with a stick.
0: It's moral and intellectual self-sufficiency. So and there's
1: okay.
0: So there's that. But
1: it's preaching the idea
0: here's
1: of
0: the
1: actual
0: fact,
1: self-sufficiency.
0: Here's the fact of the matter. And we've said this a lot, at least I have. Men did not do laundry in the 19th century.
1: Oh,
0: it's not a man's chore. Now, having said that, he's going home. He's doing so many things around the house to help out, along with his sisters and before his brother passed. They're a small family unit. There's all kinds of stuff to do around the house. He's working in his dad's pencil shop. He's helping find his dad's pig when it gets out. He's helping with the chickens. He's helping with the gardening. He's doing all this stuff when he goes home as well. Another thing.
1: About the men don't do laundry. Didn't Lewis and Clark do their own laundry? And those guys were really self-sufficient.
0: I can't really remember, but
1: probably
0: they're wearing buckskin. I'm not sure.
1: They didn't have anybody do it for them, I don't
0: no,
1: think.
0: No, but I also feel like the people that are going off about Thoreau doing his laundry, are if that's all they take away from Walden, they're kind of missing that.
1: All right, point. Which brings us to what should people take away from Walden?
0: If you want to live your own life, if you think there's something that you want to do, if there's a way that you want to live to improve yourself morally, intellectually, culturally, it comes from you. You have your future in your hands. The quote that my favorite quote is, he says, "I learned this at least by my experiment, that if one advances confidently in the direction of his dreams and lives the life which he has imagined, he will meet with a success unexpected in common hours."
1: That's a great saying right there.
0: That's
1: a great takeaway.
0: That means you want to live this life?
1: Just
0: then,
1: do it.
0: Then do it.
1: Just do it.
0: And don't care what the naysayers tell you. Don't care what's going on around you. The ability to live your life of purpose, of joy, is within you. You don't need the trappings of society. You don't need the friends and neighbors. You don't need the stuff that we have. You don't need the phone. You don't need any of that stuff. It comes from within. And that's how you have to take your joy and your love and your zest for life and bring it out and live the life that you've always wanted to live.
1: For a first-time Thoreau reader, what would you recommend?
0: I would suggest his essay, Walking. It's about going out for a walk and experiencing the world around you because it's a beautiful place. And that's one of his main messages. You're in the midst of nature and you're walking and look how gorgeous this world is.
1: What about civil disobedience? Is that kind of tough?
0: It's pretty heavy duty. And I will say that it's my least favorite. It's my least favorite thing by him.
1: Give a couple more that you would recommend.
0: The essay Walking, I would suggest if you want to get into some of his really political anti-slavery stuff, Slavery in Massachusetts is mm-hmm. a great essay. I think his first book, A Week on the Concord and Merrimack Rivers, is really well done because it's about this boating trip that he took with his brother John. If you're going to read Walden, treat it like it's 18 separate essays. You can just dive in.
1: Okay.
0: You don't necessarily have to read it from cover to cover.
1: Richard Smith, you are a tremendous guest, and I thank Bob Allison, historian Bob Allison, for sending
0: thank you, Bob.
1: You our way. Wonderful guest. I hope we can figure out some way to get you back here on some topic because you're so good.
0: I'd love to come back. Thank you so much for having me.
1: Folks, how do you feel about drones for law enforcement? Is it a great force multiplier that you'd like to see in your community? Or do you have concerns about privacy, etc.? Do you have concerns about a dystopian drone world? It's coming up on WBZ.
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18: 72 degrees in Boston at 10 o'clock. Good evening. I'm Al Griffith, and here's what's happening. Celebrating Juneteenth across the country and right here in Boston today. Juneteenth is a federal holiday that observes the official end of slavery in the United States. Now, Boston Mayor Michelle Wu joining the festivities on Joy Street today, celebrating the Museum of African American History's first Juneteenth block party. The Joy Street neighborhood is considered the birthplace of the black abolitionist movement fighting against slavery and the historical heart of Boston's 19th century free black community. This is Juneteenth's fifth year as a federal holiday. President Trump unveiling a shiny new toy, actually a gift from the government of Qatar. ABC's Mary Bruce on the new Air Force One.
19: The Pentagon spent 1 year and hundreds of millions of taxpayer dollars to retrofit the plane and make security upgrades. And when Trump leaves office, the plane will leave with him. Ownership to be transferred to his presidential library.
20: This plane was transformed into a flying White House at a level of luxury that nobody's ever seen before.
19: The president then signing a panel of the plane.
18: The plane is valued at $400 million. New Hampshire authorities are investigating a homicide in the death of a 15-year-old Massachusetts boy who was found shot to death in Salem today. Police were called early this morning to a house on Orchard Terrace. That's where they found the victim's body outside the home. Now, authorities say an autopsy shows the boy died of a single gunshot wound to the chest and are calling the manner of death a homicide. They also say the investigation is ongoing and more details will be provided as the investigation continues. Public consumption is now legal in parts of Boston through July. More now from WBZ's Mike Macklin.
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23: Thank you, Al, with all the activity going on down in the Foxborough area right now with the soccer games. We've got a lot of heavy traffic right now. Route 1 northbound and southbound between Route 95 and Sharon and Route 495 in the Wrentham area. Solid traffic there. Route 95 itself heading northbound. We've got some heavy delays coming through the Sharon area heading up into the, heading up towards the Walpole stretch right now. And traveling on Route 93 from just about Route 24 in Randolph right up to the expressway. We've got some heavy delays through there, and it's all just traffic, people coming out of the game last week that went on until about 3:30 in the morning, and I expect someone is going to happen tonight. Traveling otherwise in the downtown area, things are looking good. An earlier crash northbound on Route 93 in Sullivan Square, that's out of the way. We've got some delays northbound inside the Tip O'Neill Tunnel, and just as you get up towards the Government Center ramp and southbound after Purchase Street, some delays there. Up to the north, all is looking good. I'm Jack Hart, WBZ, traffic in the threes.
22: Now the four-day WBZ AccuWeather forecast with Brian Thompson.
24: The sky will stay mainly clear tonight. It will be breezy with a low around 64 degrees. Now, as we head through the day for tomorrow, we'll have sunshine and some clouds. Could be an afternoon shower at a few spots. Many areas, though, will stay dry. It will still be breezy tomorrow with a high of 79. And the wind diminishes tomorrow night with a partly cloudy sky, low 62. In Boston, it will be in the 50s in many inland suburbs. Sunday for Father's Day looks pretty nice. Times of clouds and sunshine. Looks like most of any showers or storms should stay off to our north and west. Sunday's high about 79. But by Monday, we expect a cloudy day. We'll have periods of rain, some heavy along with a thunderstorm that could lead to some ponding on roads. Monday's high, 72. I'm AccuWeather meteorologist Brian Thompson, WBZ, Boston's News Radio.
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22: Team USA has advanced to the knockout stage at the World Cup after beating Australia today 2-0, the final score. Now, Team USA has 2 wins and sits atop its Group D standings. Next up for the U.S. team, they play Turkey on Thursday night. And regardless of what happens in that game, USA has still secured a spot in the next round. Meanwhile, over in Foxborough tonight, Morocco beating Scotland 1-0. Also tonight, Brazil against Haiti. Turkey is playing Paraguay. As for the Red Sox, losers of their last 4 games, they are out west for 6 games, starting tonight with the first of 3 against Seattle. WBZ News Time, 10:07. Back now to Nightside with Dan Ray. And in for Dan tonight is Bradley J. I'm Al Griffith.
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1: Greetings, my friends, and welcome to WBZ and Nightside with Dan Ray. Bradley J. in for Dan. Hope you're well. What a beautiful day. What a beautiful stretch of weather. I'm a bit worried that we're going to have to pay the price and that karma will come and get us and it's going to be 100 degrees for the rest of the summer. I hope not. I could use some more rain, actually. One thing I do is I'm responsible for keeping trees alive, 7 or 8 trees. And with this drought weather, man, I have to water them a lot. I have a question for you, and that involves drones. Do you like the idea of law enforcement using drones as a force multiplier? I saw an article, actually a video, out on I-70, I believe, in Colorado. There was a road rage incident, which is crazy in and of itself because this is a huge highway, people screaming down the highway, and these people stop in the middle of the highway. If there were 3 lanes, they were in the middle lane. And they start to duke it out. One person goes and gets a tire ironed. That's nuts to begin with. But something has to be done. There has to be consequences for that, correct? Well, now what do? Are you going to get a police officer there in time? And once the officer's there, what do? Do you expect the officer to risk their life in that middle lane along with these idiots? Well, what they did was somehow they got the tags. And then plate reader found those tags near a mall. And then a drone, which was stationed on top of the mall, easily found one of the vehicles and probably led to the other one. The point is, technology was a real force multiplier and really enhanced the safety of the officers. And actually motorists as well, because since the drones could take care of it, you didn't have to deal with it at all in the middle of the highway, risking maybe you or some family member running into them. The point is, in this case, it seemed like the drone was a great thing. I'm a big fan, I'll tell you up front, of law enforcement using drones. Because police forces are strapped. They don't have enough personnel. I think most police, I know that my local police force is understaffed and that the use of a drone would really be a force multiplier and allow some decent enforcement of traffic laws and other laws while saving the town money. And there are a lot of other reasons why drones are good, but there are also some drawbacks and some legitimate concerns. But before we go into just speculation, I want to actually find out about drones' capabilities these days. I don't think we really understand drone capabilities. I think that the capabilities have increased exponentially. And so I do have a guest with us from a drone manufacturer called Brinc, B-R-I-N-C, I believe. David Benowitz is VP Strategy and Market Communications person for Brinc Drones. And he's on the line with us now. Thank you very much for being with us last minute.
0: Yeah, no problem. Thank you, Bradley, for having me on.
1: Of course. Now, tell me about Brinc, B-R-I-N-C, Drones. And I guess we can go in this order. First, on your website, it says solutions. And what that really is applications for drones. Yeah. What are some current applications, perhaps some newish ones?
0: Yeah, I mean, so at Brinc, we focus solely on public safety applications for drones. So think police, firefighting, EMS, that's really our wheelhouse. And that's really what we've been focused on. What really has been the trend in the past few years is this thing called drone as first responder, which is where we're installing drones on top of rooftops, in this case, on top of a mall, to launch the 911 calls as they come in. And that's really the big shift in how drones are being used among public safety, is they're not being deployed as a tool once an officer arrives. Instead, they're getting there before a firefighter or an officer arrives. They're helping to kind of coordinate resources. And sometimes they can even clear calls themselves.
1: So sometimes an officer might not need to go at all. Okay.
0: Correct, yeah. So you might get a weird 911 call that sounds hot, but it really isn't that hot. And the drone really verifies that.
1: All right, law enforcement. Drone is first responder, which is a thing. It even has its own DFR designation. It's a huge thing. Search and rescue, of course, and firefighting. The obvious benefit. The benefits are obvious there. Now, to once again to clarify how it's being used, drone is first responder. drones are cheap enough and amazing enough so that a police force can, for pretty low dough, have a series of drones at particular locations within the town, and they sit on drone stations, kind of like a dock, like for your phone. Probably it's probably basically a charging station, I'm guessing. Maybe
0: basically it's weatherized, but yes, it's not too different from, you know, plugging your phone in when you go to sleep.
1: And so throughout the town, at key locations, beneficial locations, are these drones ready to use whenever they might be necessary. So they can, their average response time is much less than an officer trying to get there. And they can get there more quickly without endangering the public by having a cruiser go at high speed going through lights and stuff, correct? That's good for public safety that way.
0: 100%.
1: Okay. And also, it seems to me that if there, you could eliminate high-speed chases or you could reduce them, because A, an officer, you could eliminate one of the two cars in a high-speed chase because the officer doesn't need to chase in a vehicle, which is endangering folks. And I also feel that if an alleged perpetrator or somebody on the run knew that there were drones after them, they wouldn't try to run. And they wouldn't have, going fast is not going to help them out because the drone can outrun them. Maybe they would be quicker to ditch the car and run away, which again, I think is good for public safety because people get killed in high speed chases. So can you be the guy that knows how to promote this stuff? Talk about some of the other ways that this use of drones as first responders is beneficial for public safety.
0: Well, yeah, I mean, let me just focus a little bit more on that vehicle pursuit case. What we're kind of seeing is when drones are being deployed, they often eliminate the need for a vehicle pursuit in the first place. You know, if a suspect doesn't think there's cops behind them, they're not going to be speeding. They're not going to be dangerous to the public. So if a drone is hovering at 200, 300, 400 feet, they often think they're in the clear, and we basically just arrest them when they get home. And so this really leads to a no-risk type arrest for these really high-risk crimes that used to happen at times. I'll kind of go back, or I'll kind of hit on another element too, which is these drones can also deliver medical payloads. So they can carry things like Narcan, they can carry things like AEDs, like EpiPens. So that really becomes another way that these drones can be really useful in these different scenarios. And then I'll kind of go back to, you know, why we're here, like that story that happened where there was basically these road ragers hitting each other. You know, that resolves itself in 30 seconds to 2 minutes. We can't always expect an officer to be around to get there within that time, but a drone generally can. And what would happen previously is this work that, you know, would really become a detective looking a days later, 1, 2, 3 days later, contacting different vehicles for their camera footage, talking to witnesses to see if they have information about the full plate. That becomes something that gets resolved within minutes instead. And that's really the core power here. You know, work that used to take officers and firefighters days or hours now takes them minutes, and that allows them to really focus those officers and that manpower on really the highest priority one calls, the highest priority one detective work as well.
1: I was looking at a website of another drone manufacturer, and they touted that an average response time for first responder was like 86 seconds, something like that. Does that sound like, does that sound crazy or does that sound legit?
0: That's legit. I mean, we kind of see anywhere from 60 to 90 second averages for our agencies to get eyes on scene. So it's very quick. What we've also seen is when an agency is deploying drones across the breadth of their response, they're dropping their average response rate for not even just drone response, but also human response by 54%. And that's because they're able to augment their team and their force with these drones clearing these priority three calls, aiding on priority one calls. So those officers or firefighters in the field can really focus on the highest priority work.
1: All right, we're going to take a quick break. And then I'm going to ask you, if you can, to talk to me about how much money, how much manpower and therefore money can departments expect to save? I'm sure you know how to do that, given, you know, various sizes of various. It's your job, and hopefully you can do it after this break on WBZ.
5: It's Nightside with Dan Ray on WBZ, Boston's News Radio. Please be advised. You may want to stop eating the following foods immediately. Broccoli, kale, bean sprouts, blueberries, quinoa, spinach.
6: Wait, what? 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
5: 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And the only way to really know what your body needs is to listen to it.
6: Listen how?
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1: Dan is the night off. Bradley J. in for Dan. Love you to give me a call and let me know how you feel about this increasing use of drones for law enforcement and traffic enforcement, etc. I'm loving it, but you may think it's a menace. You may think it's a privacy risk. You may think we're headed for a surveillance society. So I'll make the case. Either way, I'll give the facts as best I can both ways. But right now, we're kind of trying to understand new abilities and uses for drones and the new way they're used for the same things. And our guest is from Brink Drones. His name's David Benowitz. I'm curious, when you obviously try to sell drones, and when you do try to sell the drones as first responders, do you have to sell the police department or the town? Do you have a sales force that will go to a town? Do you pitch them?
0: Yeah.
1: Do you pitch them cold, or do you wait to be invited in? And when you do the pitch, you have to sell the police or the town?
0: Yeah, that's an amazing question. It's both is the answer. You know, oftentimes we do, you know, communicate to the police department the value there. We then work to go to city council and explain the benefits there too. But we are seeing actually mayors being interested in this technology and actually talking to the police department saying, I want this as well. So it kind of works on both ways, and it really depends on the dynamics of the community.
1: So the community can save money. You must have figures on how much. There must be a way to quantify how much money a program like yours could save a town.
0: Yeah, and it's, you know, saving money, there's many different ways that a DFR program or drones first responder program, you know, saves the community money and improves safety. I think kind of on cost basis, you know, one drone launch site costs less than a half a single officer's salary. And that single site can cover a patrol area that would generally take maybe three officers to watch. But what we're seeing is that cities are actually running well below their target officer headcount. So we're actually not replacing cops. We're not replacing police officers. Instead, we're really stretching these departments' budgets with kind of what they can hire. And so we're seeing these understaffed officers with this budget headcount that they already had, instead being partially going to these drone programs that really augment the officers that they have. In addition, these cities also save money on OT. They also save money because when bad outcomes happen, the city ends up paying. And so there's a ton of different ways that a community really saves money. But it really is more of a force multiplier than just a, hey, we're saving money here. It also adds a ton of value.
1: Now, in towns considering automated enforcement, do drones help with that, or is that just stationary cameras? Because it seems to me you could do two things at once. If you had a drone station at a busy intersection, it could A, monitor traffic violations and send, you know, the tag of the violator to the police for examination, and it would also be there in case there were an emergency and they were needed to go on a call. Does that make sense?
0: Well, what I want to clarify here today is that it is illegal today to operate a drone, you know, in a populated area autonomously, aka without a person in the loop. And so all the time there's an officer who's there able to take control. We do have automated features on the drones. The drones do fly in an automated way, but there's always someone there watching the video feed and able to take over. And I think that's a really important distinction. In general, our drones are responding to calls for service. So there's a reason a drone is there before it's there. It's not pervasive surveillance. We are seeing in a few communities in America where they're opting for something different. And it's actually the community asking the police department to say, hey, we need more coverage. We're worried about crime. And it actually tends to be the wealthier neighborhood. So Beverly Hills was the first, and actually I think the only community even today who's asked for that to happen. But in general and across the board, everywhere else in America, these drones are only being controlled by police officers. And they're always being deploying for a call for service. They're not being checking in people's backyards. They're not just checking on traffic violations. They're responding when something needs to be responded to.
1: Okay. Let's take a look at the product capabilities and how they've increased. The battery life, the range, the payload, the functions that it can perform, whether it has a little grabby hand that can take a package somewhere or maybe do things that I can't even... And maybe down the road they will shoot some sort of laser. I don't know. Yeah, you are probably working on it. That's going to creep some people out. But talk about some of your products, the Guardian or the Responder. What are the new capabilities of these new drones?
0: Yeah, so Brink Responder was kind of our first product to do 911 response and kind of be used for this DFR purpose. And so that drone has a great thermal camera, a great visual camera. It can also deploy smaller payloads like Narcan, like EpiPens, like a small AED. And that's been really, really awesome. I think some other capabilities that it has that people don't think about is it has a loudspeaker on it. So it can make announcements to the public.
1: Uh-huh.
0: It can give you directions during an emergency as well.
1: Interesting.
0: And so that was really the first drone to do that. It also has markings for the agency that it's from. It also does emit signals telling, hey, I am a drone from XYZ agency and where I'm at too. So these really are, you know, more public safety vehicles than they are drones these days. So that was really our first drone that did this 911 response. What we announced earlier this year, and really excited to kind of see spread across the nation, is our product called Guardian. And so what's really powerful about this is that it has an hour flight time. It has satellite connectivity embedded into it, so it can fly in areas where cellular might not work. It has a really great camera on it that includes a spotlight. So it can actually pinpoint locations, flood areas during night, you know, and a lot of other things where like drones tend to really be limited. That spotlight really helps you direct a scene too. It has, of course, a louder loudspeaker, actually a louder loudspeaker than a police car has as a siren. And then it can carry really big payloads. Think full-size AEDs, radiation detectors, hazmat detectors, a ton of great payloads like that that really make it more of a 911 response infrastructure across, you know, across the city that can solve many different problems instead of just a few.
1: Does it have a microphone such that so it can listen perhaps if it were user surveillance? I know you generally use public safety, but let me just ask, does it have a microphone and does that have a place in the public safety solution?
0: Yeah. Yeah, so all of our drones do have microphones. I'll say when you're 100 feet up, you're not hearing anything. You're hearing the sound of the buzzing of the drone. Mm-hmm. So it's not as useful as when you're landed, so you can do two-way comms.
1: Okay.
0: The microphone actually started from our indoor drone. So we have another drone built for, you know, SWAT teams, hazmat teams, where it needs to go inside. They'll actually go inside, land the drone, and talk to someone and de-escalate a situation. And so that's where that kind of started. And we do see some fringe use cases for it. So we've kind of kept it on all of our platforms.
1: So if somebody was injured or perhaps someone was having a baby unexpectedly, you could actually land the drone right next to the mm-hmm. person trying to help someone have a baby, and you could have an officer talk them through what to do.
0: Yes, you could give them an AED and then explain to them how to use it.
1: And this is really helpful in super rural places where it might take an officer 45 minutes to get to.
0: Yeah, 100%. I mean, that's really where these things become bigger. And, you know, what we saw with Responder is it has roughly a 3-mile range. Guardian has roughly an 8-mile range. So you can cover basically 200 square miles. So this really starts to apply drones in much more rural areas where it can become economical for a single drone to cover a huge, vast amount of space.
1: All right. Now, we've been talking about the pros. Obviously, you have to address people's concerns. And so I know you can speak to that. After this break, mm-hmm. perhaps you could tell us some of the concerns. I mean, I can guess them. I could ask you about them, or you could just tell me what the most usual ones are and address those concerns after this on WBZ.
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16: Hi, this is Russ Hackman, host of the Wall Street Sweeper and author of the book Wall Street Is Not Your Friend. 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Should you jump on the bandwagon? Oil has dropped massively on news of the Iran deal. Will inflation cool off quickly? 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

0: single gunshot wound to the chest and are calling the manner of death a homicide. Team USA advances to the knockout round after winning again. WBZ's Kyle Bray has more on fan reaction.
1: USA!
2: A 2-0 win over Australia was enough to put the U.S. a spot in the knockout rounds of the 2026 World Cup. After two solid performances from their team, USA fans here at the FIFA Fan Fest in Boston are starting to believe.
3: I was not expecting this. 6 points is just a dream.
2: The U.S. men haven't made it past the round of 16 since the 2002 World Cup.
0: I'm Al Griffith.
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5: Glad to have you with Nightside. Bradley J for Dan. Love to have you call and let me know how you feel about the use, increasing use of drones in, for enforcement, law enforcement, and for use as first responders. Also, just want to remind you that you can, if you need to leave the radio, you can listen to the show, anything on WBZ from anywhere on the iHeart app. Download it as soon as you get a chance. Oh, and I'll be back here tomorrow on WBZ for Jay Talking at 6 p.m. That's 6 p.m. Saturday. Now we have our guest, David Benowitz, VP Strategy Market Communications for Brinc, B-R-I-N-C, Drones. It might be interesting for you to look at the website while we speak because it's pretty interesting. We've gone through a lot of the uses, the pros for the use of drones, but there are many and legitimate concerns. Can you address some of those, David?
6: Yeah, I mean, I think what most communities, when they hear their police departments thinking about drones, what they think is, okay, military drones above me, taking a look at whatever I'm doing and tracking what I'm doing there. They kind of think surveillance and everything there too, and a violation of privacy. You know, what a lot of these kind of lead to is a lot of misconceptions about how this technology works and how it's used as well. So the drones that are being used domestically by public safety are quadcopters. So basically what that means is they're kind of like mini helicopters. So when they're kind of low, they're a little loud, and they're also very precise in their controls. And so what that kind of ends up meaning for a lot of these use cases is they also have limited battery time. Is the drone has to go there, it looks at one very specific thing, and then kind of comes back home to recharge. And what we're kind of seeing is a lot of agencies are deploying a few different ways that really standardizes and minimizes those concerns. So one off is they're launching just a calls for service, and that's auditable and trackable. They're also tied to a transparency dashboard. So every flight that a drone launches to is being tracked on an online portal that anyone can go Google and search and look and see what the drone's been used for as well. And then really what drones really tie into is they are kind of what body cameras were in the past, but in the sky. Everything a drone does is recorded, it's logged, it has a full audit trail. It can't be deleted as well. And so that really means it's bringing a bit more transparency to public safety and a bit more transparency both ways than what we've seen before with previous technology.
5: Are there other things people are concerned about?
6: Yeah, I think those are really the main ones. It's kind of all that passive surveillance and whatnot too.
5: What about a potential slippery slope into a potential for abuse?
6: Yeah.
5: Abuse of the information that is gathered. You know, yes, it's supposed to be logged and kept for a certain time in a certain place, but I'm sure people are concerned about, will that really happen? Will whatever they see be available online? Will it show up? Will somehow it make it online? And will it get to the other government agencies? Will it be able to be accessed in the future should the law change or should people decide they want to?
6: Yeah. No, it's a fair question. I think with any technology, it's, you know, there's ways to abuse many things. I'd say drones are just very unique in that they are both restricted and kind of when they fly and how they're used, and they're also governed as well by the FAA. So like whereas things like license plate readers are passive cameras that are just always on, a drone has to fly somewhere and then be imaged somewhere and look somewhere as well. So there's a lot of just inbuilt technological limitations to how pervasive a drone's use can be. But, you know, that, of course, doesn't mean that we don't need to build within an agency standards and how we manage, use, and deploy these products as well.
5: How long is the data that's gathered, how long is it saved? Does that depend on the town or the state?
6: Yeah. So mostly on the state. So many states have what they call retention policies. And some of them actually do ask police departments to delete data after a certain amount of time, too. By default, our systems just retain it.

0: indefinitely, and just store it in what's called a CJIS compliant platform. And so that gives audit logs as to who viewed the data, who might have tried to edit the data, who downloaded the data as well. And so it really creates a full audit trail, so it could be submitted as evidence as well. But yeah, each state is a little bit different. Some of them want them deleted after a month, some want 3 months, some just stick to indefinite as well.
1: What about Fourth Amendment issues? If a drone's flying by your window and you know, sees something that's a crime, are there concerns about illegal search, for example? Or maybe even if a drone can grab something, seizure?
0: Yeah, yeah. So I think first on the kind of on the legal search aspect, you know, these drones are generally flying 200, 250, 300 feet high in the air on their way to crimes for service, and they're moving pretty fast. And so just for that reason, you're really not seeing much details when you're on your way there. And also the camera defaults to looking at the horizon. So it's kind of pointing at the night sky, pointing at the sun as well. It's not looking down in the backyard, but even if it was, it'd be moving too fast to really get any information. And so it really becomes, you know, something that would be hard to abuse just for that reason. But we haven't seen any Fourth Amendment concerns raised quite yet from real cases.
1: All right.
0: I don't think it will be, but it does seem
1: as though where, you know, everybody understands that under certain circumstances, a police officer needs to have a warrant. However, it seems like perhaps people are concerned that it might be easier to circumvent that warrant by peeking in the windows.
0: Well, yeah, a drone outside your window is very loud. You know, so, you know, in general, it's hard to look within windows unless you're very low and kind of get there as well. So it's not, in reality, it doesn't end up becoming as big of a concern as I think it might sound initially like as well. But yeah, still those kind of laws do apply. So, you know, an officer couldn't go, you know, they could physically go and peek within a window, but they can't go inside the house without having a proper warrant or a reason to enter.
1: Okay. Couple of pros, a couple of good things about drones we didn't talk about. In some cases, law enforcement and first responding involves a helicopter, which is wildly expensive. And in many cases, a drone can do what the helicopter's doing, right? You could save big dollars that way.
0: Yeah, 100%. And, you know, drones right now, nowadays are getting closer and closer to capabilities of helicopters. They save a ton of money. You know, every time you deploy a helicopter, it costs roughly $2,000 per hour. Drones don't run on gas. They run on just electricity. So it's much cheaper to operate and keep it sustained. And then there's another key element about replacing helicopters that I think is really attractive to agencies, which is you're not putting bodies in the sky. You know, every time we ask an officer or a pilot to get up in the sky, there is something risky inherently to it. And drones do eliminate that risk completely.
1: Okay. Can you, before we get to how the drone is controlled, talk about the applications for firefighting. That seems like it'd be huge.
0: Yeah. Yeah, I mean, the fire applications are massive, right? You know, we see a lot of demand from fire agencies to kind of cover a ton of calls and get eyes on scene. You know, once you're strapped with all this equipment that a firefighter has and apparatus on you, you got your breath mask, you have this full suit on you as well, you really can't communicate very well to other people who are on the fire scene. And so what an eye in the sky really does for a incident commander or a fire chief who's there on scene is they can keep a look on their personnel, ensure their safety, and also make sure that they're focusing on the most critical areas to fight a fire. You know, oftentimes what we see with our human eyes that looks very severe actually isn't that hot, whereas drones with thermal cameras can really very quickly pinpoint, here's the hottest spot that we need to attack, here's where it's weakening, here's where maybe a roof is about to cave in, and we can see through the heat signature, but you can't see with your blind eye. And it really is a tremendous impact on fire incidents.
1: And for firefighters, you could clear a room. You could know without going in there whether there was a human or a pet. The drone could see or perhaps hear a living being in there. And, excuse me, back to law enforcement, seemed really valuable for police trying to clear a building instead of going in and putting themselves at risk, perhaps being falling victim to someone hiding in a closet or behind a wall, the drone can go in there and check everything out.
0: 100%. You know, we've seen, unfortunately, a really uptick in ambushes of police officers over the past few years, and drones really counteract that completely. If you can deploy a drone and get the drone shot instead of an officer, That's one of the most impactful ways that this drone technology can be used. And actually at Brink, we really take pride in that. You know, we collect every drone that gets a bullet in it because we know that that saved at least one life, maybe two as well, because often the suspect changes their mind completely once that happens as well.
1: Okay, how are they controlled? Is there an operator with a joystick? Yeah. How's that work? And how does that console that the operator is operating communicate with the drone?
0: Yeah. So, I mean, they're operating from a computer. You know, it's basically a browser. So the drone's communicating over the internet to a cloud service. Then via that, you can just control it on your laptop, on a computer. But what we're seeing a lot of agencies doing is we'll have a teleoperations room, which means kind of remote operations room, where people are flying these drones remotely. So they don't have to see where the drone is, where it's docked. They're kind of operating it just via the camera view and the sensors on the drone itself to launch to that location and then kind of check everything out. So some people prefer a keyboard. You know, it's kind of like a video game. If you played like shooters on your computer, it's WASD is your movement keys. Your mouse is where you're looking. Click to zoom and where you want to look. Some people also prefer like a gamepad. And so you can bring an Xbox controller, a PlayStation controller, and operate it that way too. You know, there's a lot of options for agencies and officers to kind of fit their needs based on this too. But, you know, since it's through a computer, any device that plugs into a computer, you can basically use to control a drone.
1: So is that a radio control, radio signal?
0: It's a mixture of both mesh radio controls and just cellular modems in these drones. So okay. Like these drones are also cell phones. They have, you know, cellular modems and then too. They work over 5G, 4G, all that stuff.
1: Wow. Well, you're very knowledgeable. Briefly, there's a section on your website that says careers, and I don't need you to tell me about careers at your company, but overall, what kind of careers are available that involve drones, and what kind of training or education does someone need?
0: Yeah, and there's a whole swath of roles in this space. I mean, there's ways that you can be working on the manufacturing side and actually build drones. We're seeing a huge buildup in the supply and demand of drones built here in America, which I think is just an awesome thing to see and happen. So that could be coming a mechanical engineer, an electrical engineer, a software engineer, or a technician, you know, learn how to build things from scratch is a really enabling way. And I think we're going to see a ton of more jobs in that space. It's probably hundreds now. It's going to be thousands next year, and it'll kind of ramp up from there too. On the other side, though, there's many ways that you can take drones into your own work. You know, if you're in photography, if you're in real estate, if you're in even retail, drone imagery really helps aid you in selling and marketing your business. So learning that as a skill, and then you could pivot into something like becoming a utility line inspector, or, you know, even become a police officer and use that skill you learned as civilian into that space too. So there's a lot of different ways that you can get involved in drones today.
1: I kind of think if I, you know, was never on the radio and I was just starting out, that a drone operator would offer so much flexibility for a career. If you're good at it, you could probably go anywhere and do so many different things. Do I have one? I guess that's pretty much it. You've answered all my questions very well. You're great at your job. And folks, if you want to see some of the products and understand some of the concepts we're talking about, you want to review it, go to Brink, B-R-I-N-C, drones, just Google it. David, I really appreciate your help. Thanks for staying up so late.
0: Yeah. No problem. Thanks, Bradley, for having me on.
1: Of course. Take care.
0: Bye-bye.
1: Now, you've heard what you've heard. You've heard the pros. You've heard some cons. What do you think? Would you like your town to utilize more drones? I would. The privacy concerns don't bother me at all, because as far as I'm concerned, there is zero privacy now. None. Zero. I don't think there's any. I always assume my phone is tapped. I always assume the microphone's on. My phone is tapped. Somebody's watching me through my computer, my TV, or my vacuum cleaner, or my thermostat, or my music playing device. And I'm not completely wrong. So I assume I have no privacy. That doesn't bother me at all. And I would like to give my police department the ability, with their staffing problems, to do a maximum job with the force multiplier of drones. How about you? Does it creep you out? Does it look like a dystopian surveillance society? Well, I got news for you, folks. It already is that. who might as well reap some benefits. Let's take a break, and we'll go to open lines on WBZ.
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1: Open lines now, my friends. Good to be with you. 617-254-1030. I love open lines, and I'm going to be doing it more. Probably do some tomorrow night. Definitely do some tomorrow night on Jay Talking on WBZ tomorrow evening, 6 to 8. Jay Talking. It's true. And I hope you will make yourself available. So I have jotted down a number of things I wanted to share with you as the week goes by. I think, ooh, I want to chat about this. I wonder what the folks think about that. Or I want to turn them onto this. Or I saw something I want to share with them. And first up, I'm trying to get away from the angst and the hate by watching certain things on TV that are, I don't know, make me feel good. And one of those things is documentaries on bands. And I have to share a fantastic one with you. And if you have a favorite, please share it with us. 617-254-1030. The other day, I'm feeling real good. The weather's great. I hadn't drank too much. Feeling just chill. It was nice. And I came across this music documentary called Becoming Zeppelin. Have you seen it? It's a masterpiece. A masterpiece. And it's wonderful to watch, besides the filmmaking being great, is because the band is unbelievable. And I got to say, I can't include the Beatles in this. I don't know how to do this, but because the Beatles is a rock band, somehow I have to give Led Zeppelin credit for being the best of, in some category. Is it hard rock band or a rock band? Certainly the greatest hard rock band ever. Would you agree with me on that, or do you have somebody you prefer? Some folks like The Who. Zeppelin resonates with me more. How about you? Other people like AC/DC. I'll go with Zeppelin. Some people fault Zeppelin for just kind of riffing off old blues tunes and not giving credit. Yeah, okay. It'd be great if they gave 100% credit. But as far as riffing off blues tunes, so what? I mean, it's a style, and some of them, you know, some of them are actual blues tunes. As long as they give the correct credit, I'm down with that. I'm fine with that. But man, when you see that, you remember how spectacular Zeppelin was. I never saw Led Zeppelin, but in this documentary, you get to see them. The footage is spectacular. Have you seen Becoming Zeppelin? Do you have any comment on it, or is there another documentary, a musical documentary that you recommend? One thing that strikes me in the documentary Becoming Zeppelin is how nice each of the band members is. And they have lots of footage of John Bonham as well. The next thing that strikes you is how unbelievable each of them is as a musician, and how early on they were involved. That when they were teens, John Paul Jones was doing, I think he played on the Shirley Bassey James Bond song. I actually think I saw that credited when he was a kid. So by the time they became in their 20s, they were spectacular. And it's no wonder that even though they'd only been together for a month, there's one scene in there where they do the whole of how many more times. And it's so early on, he's actually introducing the band, not as a rhetorical device. They're actually introducing the band because no one knows who they are. They're so new. They'd only been together 1 month. And it is shocking to see. And then it goes on, you know, the making of Led Zeppelin 1, the making of Led Zeppelin 2. And it shows where they rehearsed. And I was struck by, they're very friendly, but they're very businesslike. They know what they want. There's not a lot of the shenanigans going on there that goes on with other bands, because they were pros. They were already pros. They had a goal, and they wanted to get there. And it's pretty motivating for someone who writes music, who wants to perform, pretty motivating to see. And I don't know if you are... have ever thought about making music? But if you thought about it, you should do it. We talked about Henry David Thoreau, and our guest said the lesson from Thoreau, that was tonight. The lesson from Thoreau is, you know, if, as the guy in the Big Lebowski said, if you can see it, it is no dream. You can do it. If you wanted to make music, I think you should go for it. You know what I'm going to do in the next hour? It's open lines. Please interrupt me with anything you want. Something weird you saw during the week, something that bothers you, something you want to share. But I'll tell you what I'm going to do in the next hour, and it just occurred to me. I'm going to tell you how to set up your own home studio. I'm going to tell you how easy it is. It can absolutely be done, and I can give you some real definite details on that on WBZ.
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18: 72 degrees in Boston at 11 o'clock. Good evening. I'm Al Griffith, and here's what's happening. A homicide investigation underway after police say a 15-year-old Lowell High School freshman has been shot and killed outside a Salem, New Hampshire home. Now, investigators saying that officers were called to a home on Orchard Terrace this morning where they found the victim's body outside that home. An autopsy shows the boy was shot once in the chest. The medical examiner's office has determined the manner of death is homicide. No arrests have been made at this point in the investigation. An amazing story of survival after a missing fisherman was found floating in the Pacific after he was reported missing days ago.
19: A fisherman lost at sea for a week is back on dry land. A New Zealand Air Force crew spotted him adrift in a small boat near the Cook Islands, waving his arms and a paddle for help. He had set out on a fishing trip last week and was reported missing when he didn't return. Rescuers say he had very limited survival supplies.
18: That's ABC's Stephanie Ramos. Today on Beacon Hill, a large crowd gathering on Joy Street as the Museum of African American History held its very first Juneteenth block party. The Joy Street neighborhood is considered the birthplace of the black abolitionist movement fighting against slavery and the historical heart of Boston's 19th century free black community. Now, this is Juneteenth's fifth year as a federal holiday. Massachusetts recognized it as an official state holiday back in July 2020, and more than 30 states and the District of Columbia do as well. MBTA General Manager Phil Eng facing some criticism after having an interaction with one of his direct report employees back in 2024. In a statement to WBZ News Radio, the MBTA calls the interaction that involved hair pulling insensitive. It says there's been no claim of harassment or discrimination over the incident, but says it was a mistake and Eng has apologized to the employee. Do you believe in miracles? USA soccer fans in Boston are setting lofty sights after clinching a spot in the knockout rounds of the World Cup.
14: It's safe to say the expectations have changed for lots of USA fans after another solid performance, this time a 2-0 win over Australia. I checked in with how fans were feeling after the final whistle.
15: Ecstatic. Honestly, a little bit emotional. I think we can make a run. Obviously, we'd be a huge underdog for an actual cup, but I think we can make a run.
20: Honestly, this is excellent. This is just what the USA needed. We've been trying to grow the game for years, and finally we're at that point where the country is live, the country is into it. Boston is electric right now, and I'm hoping we carry that momentum moving forward.
14: For longtime USA fans, this team doesn't feel like the ones they've cheered on in the past.
20: There is something different about the team right now. You're seeing they can score, where before that always seemed to be a problem.
15: I think our first win was the best win in the history of U.S. soccer on this stage, no doubt.
14: The U.S.'s last game is against Turkey next week. From FIFA Fan Fest, Kyle Bray, WBZ, Boston's News Radio.
18: 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Traffic on the threes with Jack Hart.
21: Well, thank you, Al. We've got, things on Route 1 northbound and southbound. Last week after the soccer activity, there were heavy delays till about 3:30 in the morning. Right now, we still have some slow-moving traffic on Route 1 northbound and southbound in Foxborough right around the big stadium, but it's not nearly as horrendous as it had been last week. It's going to add a few minutes to your trip, not much more. Route 95 right now, northbound and southbound doing pretty well, and some earlier delays that we had on Route 93 from Randolph, Route 24 and Randolph up to the Braintree merging, getting onto the expressway. That's cleared out. Looks like we have a little bit of a crash, though. Route 95 heading northbound just after Route 109 coming out of Dedham, heading up towards the Needham stretch, causing a minor slowdown through there. Not terrible, but it's going to slow you down a little bit there as well. Up to the north, all is reasonably well. Close to downtown, lower deck of Route 93 onto the Zaca Bridge and into the Tip O'Neill Tunnel. We've got easy moving traffic right now. We've got light traffic on in the Sumner and Callahan tunnels. A little bit of slow moving traffic northbound inside the Tip O'Neill Tunnel, getting up towards the Government Center ramp, southbound around Purchase Street. A little bit slow through there. Inbound on Sturr Drive, some short delays to watch out. And I'm Jack Hart, WBZ Traffic on the Threes.
18: Now the 4-day WBZ AccuWeather forecast with Brian Thompson.
22: It will stay breezy through tonight under a mainly clear sky, low 64. Sunshine will mix with some clouds for tomorrow. There could be an afternoon shower in a few spots. Now, it will stay breezy throughout tomorrow with a high of 79, but that wind will finally ease up a bit as we head into tomorrow night. Under a partly cloudy sky, it'll drop to 62 for a low in Boston. It will be in the 50s in many inland suburbs. Intervals of clouds and sunshine Sunday for Father's Day, which is also the first day of summer. Sunday's high 79. Cloudy and cooler Monday with periods of rain, some heavy along with a thunderstorm. Monday's high 72. I'm AccuWeather meteorologist Brian Thompson, WBZ, Boston's News Radio.
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18: Team USA advances to the knockout stage at the World Cup after beating Australia today 2-0. Meanwhile, over in Foxborough tonight, Morocco beat Scotland 1-0. Also tonight, Brazil against Haiti, beating Haiti 3-0. Turkey playing Paraguay in the late game tonight. As for the Red Sox, they are out west for 6 games starting tonight with the first of 3 against Seattle. WBZ News Time 11:07. Back now to Nightside with Dan Ray. And in for Dan tonight is Bradley J. I'm Al Griffith.
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1: It's time for my favorite thing, open lines. I love just connecting, the whole relaxed vibe of open lines. Anything you want, something you want to share, something you want to complain about. I was talking about Led Zeppelin prior. and the Led Zeppelin documentary blew me away. I recommend it. Do you have anything you recommend? Also, we were talking about drones in law enforcement. Is that a good thing for you, or would you think that that is a problem when it comes to privacy, etc.? Anything you want. Let's go to Eric. First, actually, Joseph and Lynn, and then Eric. And also Lynn, wow, on WBZ. Hi, Joseph. Are you there, Joseph? Uh-oh. Do we have some sort of glitch? I guess what I will do is get out of that and see if Eric's there. And if not, I'll just, yeah. We have a Houston. We have some sort of situation where I'm not going to be able to take the calls. Okay. So what we'll do is I'll say, hey, it's Eric and Lynn, and Shane in Master Control will bring up Eric. Hey, it's Eric and Lynn. No? All right. Well, I guess I'll just wait till it gets straightened out and talk a little bit more.
0: Hello.
1: Yes, hello. Who do we have here?
0: Hey, it's Alan calling from Bolton. How are you?
1: Great, Alan. Thanks for being with us.
0: Yeah, I loved the take on Zep. It was a terrific documentary. Totally agree with you. It was fascinating. I didn't realize how businesslike they were and how sharp they were and how incredibly talented each member of the band was. And then, of course, how they meshed so well early on. But, you know, you had said, calling about your favorite music documentary.
1: Yes,
0: and
1: yes,
0: the quality today is probably crap, but when I saw I was a new Beatles fan when Lennon got killed, and when they came out with the complete Beatles, I was absolutely mesmerized by that documentary. Do you remember it?
1: No. And that's bad. Shame on me, because I've only recently come to appreciate the Beatles as much as I should. I did see the most recent one with that wonderful footage. What was what's the name of the most recent Beatles one?
0: Oh, the Peter Jackson thing, or there was a Peter Jackson with the Let It Be, and then there was what's his face? Scorsese did some about 1964. But
1: folks, help us out with the name of the most recent. Give me a shout, 617-254-1030. What's the name of that most recent killer multi-part Beatles documentary?
0: Oh, anthology.
1: Yeah.
0: Anthology.
1: All right.
0: Anthology. Yep,
1: so would you say Led Zeppelin is your number one rock band?
0: No, definitely the Beatles.
1: So the Beatles?
0: Definitely the Beatles.
1: So we need to have some sort of category for Led Zeppelin. So we need to have separate categories.
0: Like you said, heavy metal, but hard rock.
1: Hard
0: definitely.
1: Rock. All right. Well,
0: absolutely.
1: So you would say Beatles, best rock band of all time ever.
0: Yeah.
1: And Led Zeppelin, best hard rock band.
0: Oh, absolutely.
1: Better than The Who. No.
0: Better than The Who, better than The Stones, yeah.
1: Better than AC/DC.
0: Better than AC/DC, yeah.
1: Agreed.
0: Absolutely.
1: I would say by 10 miles, they're just unbelievable. So what songs resonate with you about Led Zeppelin? Mine are How Many More Times, especially that live version in the documentary called Becoming Zeppelin.
0: Yeah. Yep.
1: And also, for my money, the greatest rock riff ever is Whole Lotta Love. The simple. I mean, how do you beat that?
0: Well, it's funny because it wasn't my brother-in-law then, but we met Lifeguard, and I said, hey, I want to get into Zep. You know, kind of tell me what albums to get. And he said, start with 1 and 2, of course, right?
1: Yeah.
0: And then skip 3, go to Houses of the Holy, or no, skip 3, go to 4, of course 4, and then Houses of the Holy and In Through the Outdoor. So those are the songs that still resonate with me. And I really liked I liked In Through the Outdoor. I liked In the Evening, Casella Ombra, whatever it's called.
1: In the Evening, I love that introduction.
0: Yeah,
1: you know,
0: Cool in the Rain.
1: When I hear Led Zeppelin songs, it does bring me back to the days of vinyl. And how many times when I worked at a rock station called WBCN for 28 years, and I worked there in the good years when they were still using vinyl, and how much of a pleasure it was to actually have the vinyl in my hand, put it on the turntable really fast, because sometimes you'd be running out of time. Put the needle right on the record, right in the right spot, back it up a little bit, and start it up. Man, that was, that felt so good. And when CDs came, if I can be frank, of course, be frank, I never liked CDs. Never liked them. Always, I don't want to use the word hate, hated them. They're little fragile little things with little plastic cases and little art, and they don't...
0: Took the art away.
1: And the precision I could get with slip cueing a record, like the turntable's rotating underneath the record, and then exactly when you want, you just let your hand go and it goes pow. Whereas with the little drawer would come out with the CD. And then you put the CD in, it goes back in, and then it makes some dumb noises while it's finding the right track. And then...
0: Yeah,
1: it was so unrewarding, so uncool.
0: Well, it's funny you say that too, because when my kids will make me a playlist, and I say, you have no idea what it took to take an album and then record it on tape so you could listen to it in your car. And if you didn't like the order of the album and you wanted to do your own order, you had to play a song, press record, finish that song, pause. Switch the album. It was an effort to get music that you could listen to on the go.
1: I still have tapes. I have a couple of boxes of radio show tapes, like music radio, and I have no idea what's on there. And I don't have a player. I'm actually going to have to buy some player, maybe a pretty good one, because I want to digitize those tapes, because they're memorable for me. While I was going through old stuff, I actually found air checks. You know what air checks are? They're little tapes you make to get a job on the radio. I found an air check from college radio at University of New Hampshire, and then I found another air check from the from the Boston College station, which got me a place in Lynn. And I found the air check from that station. It was called WLYN. That they're gone now. So I found all these air checks, and I'm afraid to listen to them because I know they're going to make me cringe. I must sound so goofy, but they're there. Someday I'll have a couple of beers and just do it and get it
0: over. Throw on.
1: Hey, man, wonderful.
0: Hey, got to head into the house. Appreciate it. Appreciate the show. Great job.
1: Thank you, Alan.
0: Really enjoy it. Take care.
1: Next up, we'll go to Joseph and Lynn. We'll try that. After this on WBZ.
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1: Open lines, my friends. Now let's go to Joseph in Lynn. Hi, Joseph. You're on BZ.
6: Hey, I'm glad you got me back. We got cut off before, Jay. Thank your producer, and thank you for taking open lines. I've got a few things that are bugging me.
1: Okay.
6: I hope you can help, okay?
1: All right.
6: That's why you take it.
1: I'm ready.
6: One, I want to help my friend. One, I want to help my friend in Glen in Brighton. He has someone staying with him. He needs to help find a place for this person to stay. And a lady that called up and used to take boarders, if she calls, can she leave her number with the producer and Glen could get it? That's the first thing, if possible.
1: I don't know. If I can do that, because I just can't be leaving somebody's number without their permission. But I do appreciate.
6: Well,
1: the
6: no, sentiment. I mean, if they give her, if she gives permission, you know what I'm. Because Dan Ray does
1: it. I can't promise that. I'd love to help out, but I don't know the policy on that. Could be liability issues. I know. So that's it. I got to say no for those reasons.
6: Okay.
1: At some point, I'm told, oh yes, go ahead and do that, Bradley. I'll be happy to do it. But now I'm guessing that it would be unwise.
6: Well, the reason I mentioned, because Dan Ray does it, he says, I'll take your number off the air. Okay, my second thing is I have a heart condition, and it's getting worse, and the doctor has given me permission to record it. Both doctors don't object, but the hospital won't let me do it, and policies are made for the guidance of wise men and the blind obedience of fools. How do I get these people? Because I'm very paranoid. I've had a lot of bad experiences.
1: So can you say that again? What? Can you restate this one? Because I'm a little bit confused.
6: Yeah, I have a heart condition. It's called AFib.
1: Okay, yep.
6: And what they have to do is put a thing up your legs and up into your heart.
1: A catheter.
6: Yeah, they put the catheter and they burn out the bad part of the bad part of the heart.
1: Okay.
6: And my docs don't object if I record it. But the hospital doesn't want to because it's their stupid policy, and policies are meant for.
1: So you want a video? You want a recording of the videotape of the catheterization procedure?
6: The either video or audio, the whole procedure. I would like to hear it and make me feel better because I've had some friends that have had bad experiences, and I know people that have had bad outcomes and cover-ups and things like that.
1: So you're thinking you want to document it. As a to make sure they're on their best behavior.
6: Absolutely, and there's nothing wrong with that. And Dr. Hounsen doesn't object, either does my other doctor, but the hospital doesn't want me to. What can I do to get this done?
1: Well, I mean, I guess if they say no, you'd have to get another doctor. How important is it really?
6: Well, eventually I could go. It would be a few years. I could go because of heart failure. This is supposed to help. It gets rid of the AFib.
1: No, I mean, how important is it to record the video?
6: Well, it would, or audio, it would make me feel better. No, they're on their best behavior because things go on. I've been to funerals and things that have happened to people, mistakes in hospitals. And
1: well, I don't think you're going to be able to convince a doctor that doesn't want to do it. So.
6: Well, the doctor once says I could. The hospital. It's not the doctor.
1: So it's the hospital. It's their policy. They don't want to. Yeah, I understand your dilemma because you're thinking, hey, why wouldn't they want to videotape it?
6: Because I've watched TV in general. Whether you've seen the medical shows, this is real operating. They show real operating rooms, real emergency rooms.
1: And who knows? Maybe they do record everything. I don't know. Maybe they just don't want to give you a copy. I don't know.
6: Oh, Lord, what a mess. But
1: you might just have to bring it up. You might just have to say that you need the procedure bad enough so you're going to trust him.
6: Yeah, if something happens, I'm stuck. I have no family, no support or anything. I know. All right, Jay, thank you very much for being kind.
1: You're welcome, Joseph and Lynn. Take care. Thank you. Now, it's Eric and Lynn. How do you do, Eric?
3: Hello. Good evening, Mr. Bradley.
1: Good evening. Do you know Joseph who just called? He's from the same town.
3: Well, I'll tell you, Joseph needs an ablation because I had AFib and I got the ablation. And it worked.
1: What's that?
3: Back in 2018.
1: What's an ablation?
3: Well, they stick the, they go right up through your groin and they cauterize the four valves on your heart.
1: It sounds like, there was something similar going on there.
3: Yeah, well, AFib is a bad thing. Jeez, it's not good. But Joseph needs the ablation. I don't know him. But you know what I wanted to talk to you about is you were talking about music.
1: Yes.
3: I worked at the Channel in 91, and I seen Pantera, the Conway from Hell tour. And geez, there was only three people there. And well, my manager was Frank Slummy Jr. And he goes, hey, get these guys out of here. I go, hey, I'm telling you, these guys are good.
1: But there were only awesome. So there were only three people, and he said, let's pull the plug on this?
3: There was only three people there, Bradley. And I thought the drummer was, I thought he was great.
1: Pantera.
3: They had posters and all kinds. I wanted the drummer's autograph, but I didn't know that they were going to explode the next year.
1: So,
3: and they were playing stadiums the next year, and it was unbelievable.
1: Describe the band Pantera for those who may not know about Pantera.
3: It was the Cowboys from Hell Tour, yeah.
1: What kind of band, though?
3: And,
1: describe the band. Heavy metal, hair band, like
3: you don't know Pantera?
1: I'm asking you to explain it to the people.
3: Oh, well, Pantera, I mean, the drummer was great, but the rest of the band wasn't good. And I didn't think they were that good. And I worked there. I seen the neighborhoods, and I met Brad Whitford there, and I saw Steven Tyler. He was sitting at the bar. I wanted to go shake his hand, but he looked like a woman. I go, jeez, I can't go shake his hand.
1: Well, why is that?
3: Brad Whitford was a
1: wait, wait, back up, back up, back up, back up, back up, back up. Back up, Eric. Because you're saying, A, Steven Tyler looked like a woman, and B...
3: He looked like a woman.
1: And because Steven Tyler looked like a woman, you couldn't go say hello? That's crazy. That's crazy. What are you, crazy?
3: Oh, I'd love to shake his hand. I love the guy. I love Steven Tyler. But
1: he looks like a rock star is what he looks like.
3: He looked like a woman. No, honest to God. And Brad Whitford was right there. The neighbors were playing. I heard they opened up for David Bowie. I didn't even know who they were. But when I worked at the channel, I'll tell you, it was a good time. And I saw a lot of good bands.
1: I bet. You know, I have to get Russ. I have to get Russ on next.
3: Job.
1: Eric, thank you for that. I appreciate it. That's a great call, Eric. Appreciate it. I got to say, Steven, if you're listening, Steven Tyler, if you're listening, you rock. I love you. You look great. You look like a rock star. And ignore what the previous caller said. I have a couple of great Steven Tyler stories. I'm not going to tell him, though, because I fear that I've told him too many times. But, well, one time I did accidentally jump on Steven Tyler's back during the song Walk This Way at the Worcester Centrum. That's right. Accidentally jumped on his back during the song. I suppose now I have to tell that story, right? It's true. But we'll go to Russ in Mansfield first. Hi, Russ.
7: Hey, Bradley. Good to hear your voice again.
1: Good to hear your voice.
7: Yeah. Anyway, when I turned on the radio, you were talking to a gentleman, and you were talking about the Beatles documentary.
1: Yeah.
7: The documentary is Get Back.
1: Get Back. That's it. Thank you so much, Russ. That is a really, really super great documentary. It's another one of those that's inspiring to the people who create music, because you see them making the sausage. You see them.
7: Right.
1: How does the song get made?
7: Yep.
1: You really see that the way it gets made is basically Paul McCartney makes it. He lets the other people mess around for a while. They'll noodle
7: right.
1: and doodle. And then he'll come in with his coffee in the morning. And he'll say, okay,
7: right.
1: here's what we're going to do. And they do it. I mean, it's not always the case, but really,
7: right.
1: McCartney was the meat and potatoes of that. And, of course, Lennon was really important to add something to it, but I feel like McCartney could have done it on his own. And and then certainly Lennon-McCartney could have done it on their own. And, yes, Ringo's great. Perfect drummer. I get it. George is great. Perfect guitarist. But
7: yeah, for that,
1: at the end of the day, it was those
7: right. two. Absolutely. And as far as Led Zeppelin goes, a great documentary. It's good to hear John Bonham's voice. You don't hear that too often, right?
1: No, I loved seeing John Bonham right. looking all healthy. And seeing him do the thing that he does, that drumming is unbelievable. And there's a reason that Led Zeppelin was so often sampled for other people's
7: right.
1: songs, hip-hop, et cetera, sampled John Bonham yeah. a lot because he was so rock steady. And before there was time stretching in... when you record music, it was you could use his track to, you know, in your song as a sample because it was so steady.
7: Right. Like, and When the Levee Breaks is probably the most sampled drum sample of all time.
1: Right. Exactly. Exactly, right. Russ. Perfect. Thank you so much for that call. Appreciate it. Wonderful to talk to you. Open line still. I did promise. I suppose we did talk about Steven Tyler. How did I not mention my Steven Tyler story? It's a truth. I'm bound to tell it. If you've heard it before, so what? It's a really good story. If you haven't, you're not going to believe it. It is an unbelievable story. It's difficult for me to believe, but I have a photo kind of it. It really did happen. And I guess I will. I don't want to get jammed up and have to tell it too quickly. So I think I'll tell that after the break. But hold on before you go. You can talk about anything now. 617-254-1030. Anything at all. We did get into music, which is cool. I started talking about the Led Zeppelin documentary, Becoming Zeppelin, and how wonderful it was to watch that. It just feels good. It gets away from the hate of the day. I got to come up with a phrase that means hate of the day. Yeah. I'll give you the story right after this on WBZ.
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2: Real-time traffic updates.
13: We're seeing delays from every direction coming into the city.
2: An accurate weather forecast.
16: There's clouds and a couple of showers popping through. It turns chillier.
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18: I'm Al Griffith with this quick check on the stories trending right now on WBZ News Radio 1030. Boston and Cambridge now allowing public drinking in specifically designated social districts and public consumption zones through July 31st. These temporary measures part of a state-backed initiative to accommodate the large amount of visitors for the FIFA World Cup and other summer festivities. New Hampshire authorities investigating the death of a 15-year-old Massachusetts boy who was found shot to death in Salem. Police were called early Friday morning to a house on Orchard Terrace, and that's where they found the victim's body outside the home. Authorities said an autopsy shows the boy died of a single gunshot wound to the chest and are calling the manner of death a homicide. And a water main break caused a geyser early Friday morning in Somerville that hurled rocks into the air.

that I notice when I watch cop shows. I think you'll agree with me that it's quite amazing how many people don't have their shirt on when they get arrested. So, utilizing that knowledge, couple things. If you keep your shirt on, you're less likely to get arrested. And if you find yourself with your shirt off, you can expect pretty soon you're going to be arrested. So quickly get that shirt back on. There's something about shirts off that just means arrest is right around the corner. That's thing number one. Anything you want to talk about is fine. Music, we're sticking with music, and I do have a Steven Tyler story coming up because a gentleman called from Lynn and told a sad tale of how he met Steven Tyler, or how he saw Steven Tyler at the channel. This is a sad story. And he said, and I'm sorry that you even had to hear this, everyone, and Steven too, apologies. He said two things that were weird. He said Steven Tyler looked like a woman. I say, no, he looked like a rock star. Thing number two, even weirder, he wouldn't go over and shake Steven Tyler's hand because he would look, because he looked like a woman. Isn't that sad, everyone? How sad is that on a scale of 1 to 10? 73. That's how sad. Okay, I'm going to tell you my Steven Tyler story. If I don't do it now, I won't, and I promised. I hesitate to because it is so spectacularly unbelievable. But it's happened. It's real. In approximately, when was the 20th anniversary of, I think it was 88. I think that was the 20th anniversary of a radio station I worked at called WBCN. We had a 20th anniversary party. And it featured Aerosmith at the Worcester Centrum. And the station, WBCN, gave away every ticket to the show. That in itself is shocking and stunning. Can you believe it? These were a bunch of happy people. Everyone in the place got free tickets to see Aerosmith. I hope I remember that correctly. But I know I remember the rest correctly. Wisely, the station purchased a bus for the staff to go down on. It was a fun bus. It was, you know, a mild party bus. We were working that event. So, you know, we had to not get hammered. But if you wanted to have a beer, it was okay. Get to the event. Oh, man, it's fantastic. Packed with happy people. Now, the plan was this. At some point during the show, the staff would come out on stage and say, hey, everybody out there, thank you so much for being with us for 20 years. You're great. We love you. Hope you enjoy the show. And so the staff is kind of getting ready to go out on stage. I think it's going to happen after the song Walk This Way. I think that's when it was scheduled to happen. So I'm at the side of the stage, and I imagine my colleagues were at other places near the stage because they were going to have to go out on stage momentarily. I was on the left side of the stage. If you're looking out from the stage, I was on the left, standing on a riser right at the edge of the stage, right at the edge of the curtain, about 18 inches high. I looked out at the folks, and it was just wonderful to see. The band was so great. Everybody's thrilled. It was a love fest. They loved the station. They loved the band. It was a shared experience. It was a big deal. There I am. The song is Walk This Way. Just killing it. And then during one of the instrumental breaks, Steven Tyler comes over to me, standing on the riser about 18 inches tall. And it's really loud, can't say anything, can't hear anything. And he bends over and points to his back. And I'm thinking, what is going on here? What does he want me to do? This is a crucial point. This is a career point. What does he want? It's a rock show. I can't do nothing. He clearly wants something. I have to go with my gut. Everyone's out there. He's pointing to his back, waiting for me to do

0: something, but the question is what? What does Steven Tyler, in the middle of Walk This Way, on stage at the Worcester Centrum, want me to do? Why is he pointing at his back? What do I do? Nothing. Steven Tyler goes back and sings the song some more. You know, as he will. I'm not going to try to imitate him as much as I want to. And I thought, whoa, okay, don't know what that was. Situation averted, crisis averted. Then during another instrumental break during Walk This Way, Steven Tyler comes back to the edge of the stage. And again, he points to his back. He bends over, pointing insistently to his back. Like, come on, do the thing I want you to do. Trouble is, I don't know what it is. The only thing in my, on the short list of one thing that I can think of to do, he's pointing at his back. He wants me to give him a piggy. He wants to give me a piggyback ride. That's the only thing in my brain. He's there again. I'm going to be a sad, sad sack if I don't do this thing. Okay. One, two, three. I jump on Steven Tyler's back during Walk This Way. Well, he's teetering and tottering, giving me a piggyback ride for about 8 seconds, like about the same length as a bull ride in the rodeo. He's weaving and I'm holding on. And I'm thinking, what the heck is going on? Here I am on Steven Tyler's back. I didn't realize how big I was until I was on his back. I was probably, I don't know. I was a load, and he was a good sport, and I don't know what the heck was going on. It turns out, a little later, I understand he did not want me to jump on his back. Nope. He had miscommunicated, or I had misunderstood the direction. And I'll tell you in a moment what he wanted me to do. But first, let me say what a good sport he was, how cool he is, and how strong he is. I can't believe he supported me. And I can't believe bouncers, I can't believe security did not rush out. They must have seen him pointing to his back and also wondering what the heck is going on. All right. So he was a good sport. Gave me a piggyback ride during the song. Turns out that's not what he wanted after all. Can you guess? Can you guess what he wanted? I should break early. I mean, if I had timed this right, I would do that tease. Can I break now and use that as a tease? All right. Excellent. Find out what he really wanted. After this on WBZ.
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0: Open lines. Anything you want. 617-254-1030. I'll get to Tom and Lancaster and Rick and Bill Rick as soon as I finish my story, which will take no more than 2 minutes. If you just joined us, I told a story about the time at the Worcester Centrum when Aerosmith was playing and my station was hosting it. And circumstances were such that I misinterpreted a direction from Steven Tyler, believing he wanted me to jump on his back for a piggyback ride during Walk This Way. As I told you, and you understood that was perfectly legitimate thing to think. In fact, it was the only thing to think, except the actual thing. And I promised to tell you what the actual thing he wanted was. And it turns out, when he pointed to his back and bent over, repeatedly pointing to it insistently, he did not want me to jump on it for a piggyback ride. He wanted to do a conga line. Ah, I get it now. Walk this way. Conga line, where you walk funny and walk this way. Who knew? I could have easily been embarrassed, but I wasn't. First, if something like that happens, you got to own it. Secondly, what was I to think? Thirdly, it's rock and roll, baby. So yeah, he wanted a conga line, and he actually had one because he convinced somebody else somehow that that's what he wanted. He made them understand, and a conga line soon developed successfully, and everyone was walking this way, and a good time was had by all. And then I wish I'd have a photo of the piggyback ride. Someone must. I do have a photo of standing there seconds after. I'm in it. Tyler's in it. Laquadera, my colleague Charles Laquadera at WBCN was in it. Ah, that was quite a thing. All right, that's a good rock story. I promise I can tell you like talking about music things, and we can always do that whenever it's open lines. Now, Shane, can you bring up Tom in Lancaster, please? Tom in Lancaster, how do you do, sir?
12: Hey, good evening, Bradley.
0: Good evening.
12: Just by coincidence that you're on the topic of music or rock and roll tonight, I just left the concert at Xfinity Center, performance by the Black Crowes.
0: Oh, how were the Black Crowes? Still good?
12: Amazing, amazing. I've never seen them before. In fact, at 61 years old, I have to be honest, that's my first rock concert in my life.
0: Really? So where was it again at the Xfinity Center? So what did you think?
12: The Xfinity And oh my God, it was amazing, amazing. I used to hear them a lot, you know, when they first started in the 80s and 90s, back when I was down in New York at work, and we'd go to the bars and everybody would put them on, you know, the jukebox or whatever. And then I lost touch with them over the years, and other, you know, the music comes along or whatever. I like different genres, you know. And then I started getting into them back in the last couple of years. And then lo and behold, whoa, look at this. They're coming to Massachusetts for one night. So I bought the ticket last month. And then I didn't realize that, you know what? It's Father's Day weekend. And my kids are in New York City. And I'm going to go down and see them tomorrow. And they're playing tomorrow again in Newark, huh. New Jersey. Like, if I only would have known, I wouldn't have bought the ticket here. I would have waited till tomorrow because I actually had to take off work today just to go see them. But that was worth it anyway. So in the end, you know, I tried to sell my ticket and I was going to rebuy it for tomorrow. But I said, what the hell, let me go see them over there. Mansfield is a much nicer area to go to a concert than Newark, you know, in reality. But what a show they put on, let me tell you. Crazy.
0: Can I ask you, how is it that you never went to a concert before? How does that happen?
12: Well, I'll put it this way. I grew up poor in New York City with a single mom. And I'm born in 64, right? So the big rock bands of my early childhood, you know, early teenage years, you know, Led Zeppelin and stuff like that in the 70s. And I'm only like in my early teens. So I had nobody to bring me and no money to go on my own. I was probably too young anyway. And not for nothing, but I grew up in an Italian neighborhood in Brooklyn. And in the 1970s, the Italian neighborhoods were into disco. Disco music, because that was the Saturday Night Fever era.
0: Exactly.
12: You know? So nobody in my neighborhood liked rock and roll anyway.
0: I have a confession to make to everyone. I love disco. People wouldn't think I would, but
12: I love it. I love it still. I love it still. And every now and then I pop on the channel 54, Studio 54, and XM. You know, and it goes, brings you right back.
0: Absolutely. Yeah. Well, thanks for sharing that. So appreciate that. Thank you, Tom. Chris Robinson and the boys, Black Crowes. Always a super duper show. Open line 617-254-1030. Anything you'd like to chat about. Anything at all. For example, I've been having weird dreams lately. Yeah. Last night was exhausting because I was in a full-on war. It was like a war during, like in the 1800s, you know, when people just line up and 1700s, just line up and hack each other. And it didn't get over. The dream didn't get over when the battle started. I was in the battle. I was a soldier doing that stuff you see on TV in those battles. And you can imagine how exhausting that is. Also, in another dream, my wife, my significant other, my quote wife, in my dream told me she was leaving me for a 22-year-old. Yeah. So it was a tough night of dreaming. Do you have a weird dream? It's hard to remember dreams, isn't it? Do me a favor. Next time you have a weird dream, write it down, jot it down so you can share it with me during open lines. Let's go with to Rick and Bill Ricca on WBZ. Hi, Rick.
13: Hey, Bradley. How are you?
0: Great.
13: I have weird dreams all the time. I should. Yeah, I believe that I'm going to remember them, and then I don't. But sometimes I do. But I think it's good to dream healthy. And obviously, you know, you're still alive, so you must have won the battle, you know?
0: I guess. Well, I don't know. it turned out all right. It's funny how it goes. When I wake up these days, mostly, I don't go, oh, my God, thank God, it's just a dream. I wake up and go, oh God, that was a tough one. I don't wake up so relieved as a little bit irritated that, why couldn't that be one of those very few dreams that you wake up practically weeping because it was so beautiful? Why don't I get more of those dreams? My theory is that dreams, bad dreams are caused by two things. Being too hot, like too many blankets, or it's too hot. And if you're got blankets over your nose or your face is buried in the pillow and you're not getting enough oxygen. I think that makes bad dreams too.
13: Oh, there's no doubt. Sometimes you can be spiritually attacked in dreams too.
0: All right, so but that's not what you called about, is it?
13: No, well, I mean, I like the topic. No, I was going to say the very first concert I've ever seen was Aerosmith at the Manning Bowl. And since you're talking about having a dream about being in a war, there was a fight that broke out at this particular show and at the Manning Bowl, probably August of 1985. And it was my brother's friend, Ronnie, went down there and started it. And I saw it. Of course, I wasn't going to be a part of it. I would have got caught. I'm a lover, not a fighter, you know.
0: Right.
13: But it was a great show, and we went in the back of a pickup truck. Those days are done now, from Burlington to Lynn. But it was genuinely amazing. And the second show I saw was Aerosmith again, and I think it was the, what was the name of that record? Done with Mirrors. I think it was Done with Mirrors. Yeah.
0: Okay.
13: And it was at Foxborough Stadium.
0: Oh.
13: It was another really great show also, but then they sailed into the stratosphere when they hit Permanent Vacation and onward from there. Well, like the albums or not, they don't equal out to what they did in the 70s, but they were decent for the 80s into the 90s. Yeah. They did a lot of great stuff, you know.
0: My favorite one is the album with One Way Street on it. I just love that song.
13: That's the first album, yeah. And the second one was Get Your Wings. The third one is Toys in the Attic. Fourth is Rock. Fifth is Kings and Queens. I Draw the Line. And the sixth is Night Nurse. All of them are great, but the first three are outrageous. And Rock says, too. They're just crazy incredible. What a great band. I haven't seen them since, but I was praying hard for Steven Tyler when he lost his voice. Kind of mad at him for trying to act like a 21-year-old when he hit that high note as if it's necessary. But so glad when I heard that his voice did start to come back. You know, it's such a good thing to hear because he's a good chap. He just wants to share his love of music with everyone, and you hate when horrible things like that happen.
0: Yeah, thank you very much, Rick. Appreciate it. Thank you. You're right. Steven Tyler is a great guy. Everyone who runs into him in his hometown or in that area, they all say, great guy. I think I have time for one more call, and that would be Susan in Middleton. Hi, Susan. Hi, Susan.
14: How are
0: you? You're on WBZ. Thanks for being with us. Susan?
14: Mush here. Yes, I'm here.
0: Go ahead.
14: Can you hear me?
0: Yes.
14: I grew up with Aerosmith. They were in my mother's backyard in Beverly. Steven Tyler and Joe Perry.
0: Wow.
14: Yeah, it's a little bit in their book. We all had red T-shirts.
0: I got a bad connection, Susan. I'm going to say bye to you, but that's you hung around with Steven Tyler and Joe Perry and Beverly. You know, Kevin and Sharon, I hope you call earlier next time. I will be on tomorrow night at 6. So, Kevin, call. It'll be Jay Talking 6 to 8 on WBZ. Can you believe it? Jay Talking 6 to 8 for now, Saturdays. So I will definitely do some open lines, and hopefully you can call then, okay? And anybody else, remember, going to be doing open lines, as well as I have one guest, but that won't be for the whole time at all, so there'll be plenty of time for you. Thank you to Dan Ray for letting me fill in, and hello to all my colleagues that I don't get to see that work here in the day because I'm in at night. Hello to you all, and hello and thank you to Shane working the master control. Thanks very much. Great job. Again, I'll just speak to you on tomorrow at 6 for Jay Talking, 6 p.m. And then Dan will be in on Monday for another round of Nightside on WBZ News Radio 1030.
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21: From ABC News, I'm Dave Packer. That southern soaker from what was Tropical Storm Arthur is still a threat. Waters rising, millions on alert for flash floods. ABC's Morgan Norwood is in Robertsdale, Alabama.
22: The heat-fueled remnants of Tropical Storm Arthur flooding communities in Stone County, Mississippi. And here in Baldwin County, Alabama, east of Mobile, roads inundated. Millions in the Midwest cleaning up from devastating tornadoes.
21: Israel and Iranian-backed Hezbollah agreeing to halt the fighting in southern Lebanon that left 47 people in Lebanon and four Israeli soldiers dead. It threatened to unravel the interim agreement to end the U.S. war with Iran. Peace talks in Geneva were postponed. ABC's Britt Clendid in Jerusalem.
23: The White House insists there's now a ceasefire, but Israel's far-right ultra-nationalists have come out with some very strong words, including one of them saying that all of Lebanon must burn.
21: President Trump accusing vandals of being behind the peeling paint on the Lincoln Memorial Reflecting Pool Service, providing no evidence for the claim. Caution on the West Coast.
24: Deadly week on California beaches with the threat of sneaker waves, rip currents, and high tides. Bay Cadot says she's lucky to be alive. She says she was fishing off a beach when a sneaker wave swept her away.
25: It swallowed me up very easily. The ocean is not our friend.
24: Sneaker wave warnings are up around California through Sunday. And again, lifeguards say do not turn your back toward the waves and keep children at an arm's distance if around the water.
21: At least one person dead, many injured after a massive fire broke out at a resort in the Dominican Republic today. 15 firefighting units battling the blaze at the nearly 700-room Viva Dominicas Beach Resort at La Alta Gracia province. One passenger train collision in England had hit another train north of London, leaving one person dead and dozens injured. And Team USA beating Australia 2-0 in Seattle to advance to the World Cup knockout round. 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
26: Good morning, I'm Al Griffith. This is WBZ News Radio Boston. Boston and Cambridge are now allowing public drinking in specifically designated social districts and public consumption zones through July 31st. These temporary measures are part of a state-backed initiative to accommodate the large amount of visitors for the FIFA World Cup and other summer festivities. MBTA General Manager Phil Eng facing some criticism after having an interaction with one of his direct report employees back in 2024. In a statement to WBZ News Radio, the MBTA calls the interaction that involved hair pulling insensitive. It says there's been no claim of harassment or discrimination over the incident, but says it was a mistake and Eng has apologized to the employee. And a water main break in Somerville early Friday morning causing a geyser spewing rocks, reportedly damaging vehicles and houses.
1: 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All-wheel drive. Traffic on the threes.
27: It is 3 minutes after midnight right now, and we're looking at a crash on Route 495 heading southbound in Methuen right at Route 213. We've got debris all over the road. Left lane taken, the right lane taken, and a little bit of room in the center getting by. And I have a feeling they'll clean it up fairly quickly, but it is causing a significant delay right now. Traveling otherwise up to the north, things are looking good in Central Mass, Routes 190 and 290. all as well, and not seeing so much the way a schedule work zones. Now, traveling Route 1 northbound and southbound, very different from last week. We still have some minor delays right around the big stadium in Foxborough after all the soccer activity going on there, and getting on to Route 93, getting out of the expressway northbound in Braintree, no trouble. Once you're into the downtown area, though, we are seeing some areas in and around Tremont Street and in and around areas where people are celebrating and such. We are seeing some reasonable delays on inner city roads right now, so just be careful. And the Crohn's and Colitis Foundation has been at the forefront of inflammatory bowel disease research and care for more than 50 years. Learn more at crohnscolitisfoundation.org. Right now in Boston, it is 68 degrees. The sky is clear. I'm Jack Hart, WBZ Traffic in the Threes.
1: Here's the four-day WBZ AccuWeather forecast.
2: The early morning hours bring a generally clear and breezy start to this Saturday with a low of 64, followed by a still breezy day later today. We'll have sunshine, some clouds, and a high of 79, followed by less wind for Saturday night with a partly cloudy sky and a low of 62, although many of the inland suburbs end up in the 50s, followed by clouds and sun for Sunday for Father's Day, the high 79. Monday looks wet and cool with rain at times, some of it heavy, even a thunderstorm, the high 72, with any lingering rain early Tuesday giving way to sun, high 77. I'm AccuWeather meteorologist LaTroy Thornton, WBZ, Boston's News Radio.
26: The National Weather Service says two tornadoes touched down in Vermont during Thursday's line of storms that tore through the region. Officials confirming that an EF1 tornado touched down in West Woodstock with estimated maximum winds of 100 miles per hour, and then a second EF1 touched down in Lincoln, Vermont, along York Hill Road with maximum winds of 105 miles an hour. Public consumption is now legal in parts of Boston through July. Here's WBZ's Mike Macklin.
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26: The Massachusetts legislature has passed a bill aimed at strengthening reading skills for kids in the state. The bill now heads to the governor's desk for her signature. Around the world, June is recognized as Alzheimer's Awareness Month. WBZ's Sherry Small has some tips from a neurologist on how to best protect your brain health.
6: This month, you may be seeing more purple, the color of the Alzheimer's Association's Go Purple campaign, raising awareness of the debilitating disease. More than 7 million Americans are living with Alzheimer's. Neurologist Dr. Richard Isaacson tells us there are things you can do to lower your risk.
7: Go for a fast walk. That's all you got to do. You can still have a conversation with a friend. You don't have to, like, push yourself too much. That can actually really help move things. You are what you eat when it comes to brain health also. Blueberries and strawberries instead of a yucky dessert. Fatty fish, wild salmon a couple times a week.
6: And he says don't cheat yourself when it comes to getting enough sleep.
7: You can't sacrifice sleep. Sleep is when the garbage gets taken out. Again, that amyloid protein gets taken out overnight, which is great. Keeping the brain engaged, learning something new.
6: Through the month of June, the Alzheimer's Association is encouraging people to dress in purple and share your story on social media using hashtag #EndALZ. 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
26: Coming up, it's official. Glasgow, Scotland, and Boston have something special to look forward to.
8: Food makers are screaming, no way, amid a serious shortage of the increasingly popular protein.
9: Whey protein is a byproduct of making cheese, and that's a big part of the essential challenge right now.
8: Christina Peterson reporter for Bloomberg News, says it's just not easy to make more, and so the whey shortage could be about to get worse.
9: You can't just make more whey protein without making more cheese, and then you would have to store it and sell all that cheese.
8: The jump in demand and price for whey comes as snack makers, restaurants, and others rush to put it into just about everything to please the appetite of those taking weight loss drugs. But Peterson says switching to milk protein concentrate or soy or pea protein is often a recipe for disaster.
9: The problem is that whenever you change ingredients, you often have to reformulate. I spoke with one company that used just a different source of whey protein, and they said it turned their pancake baking mix to sawdust.
0: I'm Denise Pellegrini, Bloomberg Business on WBZ, Boston's News Radio.
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26: The U.S. men's national soccer team earning a spot in the World Cup's knockout round after beating Australia 2-0 on Friday. Now, they won without injured forward Christian Pulisic, who missed the match due to a calf injury. U.S. still has a game left in this first round of play against Turkey on Thursday night, but no matter what happens in that game, the U.S. still advances. In Foxborough last night, Morocco beating Scotland 1-0. Morocco scored early in the game after just 71 seconds. The loss leaves Scotland in third place in Group C with 3 points, while Morocco moves to the top. Scotland basically needs to win against Brazil to advance. And the Red Sox are off on a 6-game Western road swing beginning in Seattle last night with the late game. Al Griffith, WBZ, Boston's News Radio.
30: 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All-wheel drive. Traffic on the threes.
27: It is 13 minutes after midnight right now. Let's see what's going on up there in Methuen. Been dealing with a crash. And looks like they're making fairly quick work of it. Traffic is at least moving. 495 southbound at Route 213 in Methuen. A couple of cars involved in a crash there. Pretty solid for a little bit of time. But that's starting to ease out a little bit. But it's still there. Still going to slow you down. 495 southbound right at Route 213. That's Methuen. And traveling otherwise up to the north, look at Route 95, Salisbury to Peabody. Looks fantastic. Route 95 itself from the Linfield area right down to the Newtons and beyond all as well. Had an earlier crash on northbound on Route 95 in the Dedham area around Route 109. That's out of the way, though. Traveling right now on Route 1 northbound and southbound in the Foxborough area. Just a little bit of a delay right around the big stadium. Last week it was some pretty solid delays. Traveling right now closer to downtown, we've got traffic is moving well on the major roads. A little bit of a delay inbound on Sturra Drive at Leverett Circle. We did have a hit-and-run crash, and so that's causing a little bit of a slowdown there. And otherwise, streets in and around the downtown area, we have a lot of people celebrating the whole soccer thing that's going on in the area, and that's causing some delays in the downtown area. Be patient. You'll get through it. It is right now in Boston, 68 cloudless degrees. I'm Jack Hart, WBZ Traffic in the Threes.
30: Here's the four-day WBZ AccuWeather forecast.
2: Breezy conditions continue early this morning under a mostly clear sky with a low of 64, and it stays breezy right through the rest of today with sunshine, some clouds here and there, and a high of 79. Not a bad start to the weekend, leading to less wind Saturday night with some clouds and a low of 62, with more of a mix of clouds and sun for Father's Day on Sunday and a high of 79. Wet weather returns in time for the new week, though, with Monday bringing clouds, cool conditions, occasional rain, some of it heavy, even a thunderstorm, high 72, but sun returns on Tuesday. Day high 77. I'm AccuWeather meteorologist LaTroy Thornton, WBZ Boston's News Radio.
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11: Good morning, I'm Al Griffith, and here's what's happening. It's safe to say at this point anyway that the World Cup is everything it was cracked up to be. Massively popular with athletic competition at its best. And the fans have come out in droves for this tournament. New Englanders even making new besties with lots of Scots. In fact, Boston making that relationship official.
12: Mayor Michelle Wu announced Boston will soon share a permanent bond with Glasgow.
17: We are going to sign a letter of intent for partnership that will be officially submitted to kick off the process between our two cities. We will then work through the international diplomatic channels to nail down all the details, and then by next April, we'll celebrate Tartan Day.
12: While the World Cup certainly served as the catalyst, British Consul General to New England David Clay says Boston and Glasgow are a natural fit.
18: They're two cities with a lot in common. They have long histories, we're proud of their identities, incredible sporting heritage, brilliant education, real centers of innovation.
12: By becoming sister cities, Wu hopes this will solidify Boston as the home away from home for the Tartan Army.
17: This kind of agreement will make sure that you always see Boston as a home base. We want you to come back again and again and again.
12: Jared Brosnan, WBZ, Boston's News Radio.
11: Some bars in Cambridge within designated areas are now allowed to let patrons take liquor to go. Open container districts are also being opened to allow drinking outdoors. Authorized hours are 11 a.m. to 11 p.m. daily through July 31st. Designated areas include Central, Harvard, Inman Squares, Lower Mass Ave, and Porter Square, North Mass Ave. More than a dozen people have been charged in a wide-ranging benefit fraud scheme. Here's WBZ's Mike Macklin.
19: They're charged with stealing a total of more than $1.4 million in SNAP benefits, mass health benefits, disability, and unemployment benefits. Several of them are accused of living under stolen identities. U.S. Attorney Leah Foley says the arrests are just the beginning of what will be a sustained and ongoing crackdown on benefit fraud in Massachusetts.
20: We are just beginning to scratch the surface. We have dozens and dozens of fraud cases in the pipeline and numerous ongoing investigations involving systemic, large-scale fraud schemes. So I assure you, there will be more coming.
19: Those charged face prison sentences of up to 20 years and fines of up to $250,000. at the federal courthouse. Mike Macklin, WBZ, Boston's News Radio.
26: To Somerville now, where a water main break caused a geyser early yesterday morning that spewed rocks into the air, reportedly damaging vehicles and houses. It happened at around 5:30 a.m. at Monroe and Boston Streets. Service was shut off in the area to allow for repairs. There's more fallout from the Karen Reed trial for a former Canton police officer. WBZ's Amanda Keene reports.
1: Sean Good, the former Canton police officer who testified in the Karen Reed murder trial, can no longer be a police officer after the state officially suspended his certification. Good, who recently resigned during an internal investigation into his conduct, now won't be able to return to any department. Recently, a lawsuit was filed by Karen Reed against the Canton police and Massachusetts State Police, claiming they allowed a culture of bias and corruption. Part of that court filing included text messages allegedly sent by Good that were sexist and racist. The Massachusetts Post, or Police Certification Board, says they don't disclose publicly why they suspend certain officers' positions. Amanda Keene, WBZ, Boston's News Radio.
26: The relationship between President Trump and Senate Republicans seems to be nearing a breaking point. Tensions flared this week on Capitol Hill as the president upended Republican efforts for a swift confirmation of his intelligence nominee, and as he prevented quick passage of a bill to renew a surveillance law. Republicans have been frustrated and openly critical of the president's agreement with Iran. The public tensions are an almost complete reversal from a year ago. Back then, Republican senators worked closely with the president on a complicated effort to push through his massive package of spending and tax cuts. And the Massachusetts legislature has passed a bill which will protect first responders and others from conditions that took the lives of two firefighters 12 years ago. Here's WBZ's Charlie Bergeron.
3: This legislation creates a system to discourage unauthorized and untrained welding and other so-called hot work, which caused a fire on Beacon Street in the Back Bay in 2014. Boston Fire Lieutenant Edward Walsh, firefighter Michael Kennedy were killed in the blaze. The bill would require the State Department of Fire Services to track code violations related to hot work, be it welding, plasma cutting, and spark-producing construction, and make the information publicly available through an online database. A new automated notification system would also alert affected property owners and insurance companies in order to help prevent any tragedies. Both branches of the legislature have enacted the bill and sent it to Governor Healey for her signature. Charlie Bergeron, WBZ, Boston's News Radio.
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30: 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All-wheel drive. Traffic on the threes.
27: It is 23 minutes after midnight right now. And let's see, we had some trouble up there in Methuen, and we still have trouble in Methuen. It looks like there might be a tow truck on the scene there. Usually when you see a heavier delay through there, usually they've got this equipment that's coming in there to move things out of the way. So that, hopefully that's going to clear out of the way soon. It's 495 southbound, right at 213 in Methuen. Couple of cars involved. We had debris all over the roadway, and we've got a little bit of a delay. It's going to slow you down for a few minutes. You're going to get through it, and then you're going to be the other side of it, and life will be beautiful once again. But in the meantime, you just be peaceful while you're stuck there, and take advantage of it. Traveling right now on Route 2, Leominster to Concord, all as well. Down to the south, Routes 95, 24, and 3, doing pretty well. Route 95 from Canton right down to Attleboro and continuing into Providence, Rhode Island, with just a short snag at Atwells Avenue. Traveling Route 1 northbound and southbound, still some minor delays right around the big stadium in Foxborough after all the soccer activity. And when I say a little bit of a delay, it's just there, just a little bit of a delay. It's going to slow you down for a pair of seconds. Traveling close to downtown, things look good. Right in the downtown area, we do have some delays, and a lot of people are still enjoying the soccer stuff in and around the Boston area. And it's going to slow you down for a few minutes, but you know what? Once again, enjoy it. It is currently right now in Boston 68 degrees, and there's not a cloud in the sky. I'm Jack Hart, WBZ, traffic in the threes.
30: Here's the four-day WBZ AccuWeather forecast.
2: Expect a clear sky for much of this early morning, with breezy conditions continuing and a low of 64. And that breeze isn't going anywhere later today either, under sunshine and a few clouds, with a high getting up to 79. Saturday night brings a partly cloudy sky, and the wind does finally start to wind down with a low of 62, followed by a mix of clouds and sun for Father's Day on Sunday and a high of 79, before rain returns on a rather cool Monday. Some of the rain can be heavy, with a thunderstorm around, high 72, with more sun returning for Tuesday, high 77. I'm AccuWeather meteorologist LaTroy Thornton, WBZ, Boston's News Radio.
26: It was a star-studded affair at the grand opening Thursday of former President Barack Obama's Presidential Center.
0: Former President Obama said Chicago was the only place this center could be located.
8: It's an expression of thanks, an acknowledgement that so much of what I hold most dear, I owe to the people of this city and the people of these surrounding neighborhoods.
0: Former First Lady Michelle Obama also spoke during the event, which featured a star-studded list of performers, including Bruce Springsteen, Common, Eddie Vedder, Jennifer Hudson, Stevie Wonder, and Bono. Former Presidents Bill Clinton, George Bush, and Joe Biden were in attendance. I'm Tammy Trujillo.
26: The man who died in this week's crash of a small jet in Texas was a well-known entrepreneur named Joshua Bear, who was a successful investor in technology startup companies. Bear's LinkedIn page shows him wearing a black T-shirt and pointing at the message reading, "I help people quit jobs." Bear was the founder of an Austin-based venture capital firm that supported a wide range of tech startup companies, from robots to autonomous ships. Bear was aboard a business jet that crashed on Tuesday on a highway in Laredo, Texas, after the pilots reported mechanical problems and requested to make an emergency landing at an airport. One long-standing concert venue is popping champagne. Here's WBZ's Drew Mulholland.
9: Indian Ranch in Webster. What a spot.
10: You know, it's kind of easy parking, easy to get to. The venue itself sits out on the lake here in Webster, Mass. You can walk down to the beach, so you can listen to the music while you're standing on the beach. Every seat is a good seat in the house. There's, you know, you don't need jumbotrons.
9: Some 40 miles west of Boston, Indian Ranch President Suzette Ron Robert tells me they are thrilled to be celebrating 80 years this summer. Indian Ranch has great lineups every spring and summer. 38 Special, Three Dog Night, Melissa Etheridge, all a part of this year's lineup. And this is a family-run place, which makes it all the more sweet.
10: We all have each other's back, you know, between the family and between our staff that's here. We have an amazing staff that keeps this place running.
9: Indian Ranch in Webster. Get there. Drew Mulholland, WBZ, Boston's News Radio.
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26: Good morning, I'm Al Griffith, and here's what's happening. Celebrating Juneteenth across the country and right here in Boston yesterday. Now, Juneteenth is a federal holiday that observes the official end of slavery in the United States. On Beacon Hill, a big crowd gathered on Joy Street as the Museum of African American History held its very first Juneteenth block party. The Joy Street neighborhood is considered the birthplace of the black abolitionist movement fighting against slavery and the historical heart of Boston's 19th century free black community. This is Juneteenth's fifth year as a federal holiday. Massachusetts recognized it as an official state holiday in July 2020. More than 30 states and the District of Columbia do as well. The TSA warning travelers to expect crowded airports this holiday weekend, and they say people who were traveling on and around Juneteenth should be prepared for long security lines. More now on the summer travel outlook.
28: The entire summer is going to be packed. We are expecting anywhere from 2.5, 2.6 to 3 million people traveling every single day. One airline executive said every summer day is like the week of Thanksgiving. It is just going to be busy across the entire board. So make sure you have the airline's app and you check those TSA lines before you go to the airport.
26: That's ABC's Sam Sweeney. A water main break in Somerville leaves quite the mess. Here's WBZ's Mike Macklin.
19: Water burst from the pavement on Boston Street in Somerville like a geyser after a pre-dawn water main break that inundated the basements of homes and businesses.
29: A lot of water damage, a lot of water in the basement. Most was on the side that I used for massage. There's a lot of damage there. There was a lot of water.
19: Diana Posada surveyed the damage to her beauty salon on Washington Street, uncertain of how she'll recover.
29: Not good. Horrible. Stressed. It's going to take, I don't know how long, but it's to figure things out. Who's going to cover the expenses? For us small business owners, it's a lot.
19: Diana hopes to be back in business in a matter of days, but she says paying for the damage may take quite a bit longer. In Somerville, Mike Macklin, WBZ, Boston's News Radio.
26: Coming up, a Turkish network bringing the hammer down on one of its World Cup broadcasters.
30: 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All-wheel drive. Traffic on the threes.
1: Taking a look at traffic right now in the Boston area. We've got just some light traffic on most roadways. Traffic doing well, Braintree to Boston and the expressway. Do have a report of a crash, though. Ted Williams Tunnel, the ramp to Route 93 southbound, the expressway southbound. We've got a crash there, a little bit of a delay. It's not terrible. You're going to get through it, but just be aware of it if you're in that area. Don't go out of your way to go and find it. Traveling in the Ted Williams Tunnel on the southbound, the Tip O'Neill Tunnel on the southbound side after Purchase Street, looks like we got a little bit of a slowdown. Traveling northbound on Route 93 might have a little bit of a compromised vehicle just as you get off the Zakim Bridge and continue north a little bit past the Route 1 ramp and the Tobe Bridge ramp. Sumner and Callahan tunnels doing pretty well right now, traveling up to the north. Let's see what's going on in Methuen. Still some minor delays as a result of a crash, 495 southbound at Route 213 in Methuen, and that's been there for a little bit of time. Shouldn't be there.

0: Inland suburbs end up in the 50s, followed by clouds and sun for Sunday for Father's Day, the high 79. Monday looks wet and cool with rain at times, some of it heavy, even a thunderstorm, the high 72, with any lingering rain early Tuesday giving way to sun, high 77. I'm AccuWeather meteorologist LaTroy Thornton, WBZ, Boston's News Radio.
1: Yesterday was Juneteenth, and Massachusetts Governor Maura Healey said Juneteenth is not just a holiday, but a reminder that the fight for racial justice continues. The governor said it's a celebration of freedom, resilience, and the generations of Black Americans who pushed the country to live up to its ideals. Known as the grandmother of Juneteenth, Dr. Opal Lee brought national attention to the historical significance of what was actually the official end of slavery in the United States. ABC's Jacqueline Lee tells us how the retired teacher and counselor from Texas created a national movement by walking, and how other Americans were following in her footsteps yesterday.
2: The annual Walk of Freedom was held in Fort Worth, Texas, in honor of the 99-year-old Dr. Lee.
3: It's a celebration for African Americans, but it's a celebration for everybody.
4: So I want to follow in her footsteps in a way. I want to be a change for some of our young people, too.
5: This walk means everything.
2: It's a symbolic 2.5-mile walk representing the 2.5 years it took for news of the Emancipation Proclamation to reach enslaved people in Galveston, Texas, on June 19, 1865.
1: Meanwhile, a new exhibit in Marblehead is providing people a deeper look into the lives of local slaves. Here's WBZ-TV's Levin Reed.
6: Showing the realization of how slaves lived here in Marblehead is the main focus of the Resistance and Resilience Slavery and Freedom exhibit.
7: We really believe in widening the lens on the stories that we have in Massachusetts, and particularly in this 250th year. So this story, what the Marblehead Museum has done here is to say, you know, there are stories of people seeking freedom in all kinds of ways.
6: The artwork inside the museum tells the story of the slaves that worked and lived on the Lee Mansion grounds.
8: Oh, it was months of work, but it was really interesting because I got to correspond with the historians and learn more about what their lives were like, and then also what would have been historically accurate clothing, hairstyles, hair coverings.
6: Many enslaved lived here in a house just a couple blocks down from the mansion.
1: The exhibit will be available through December 24th. Turkish state broadcaster TRT has removed a commentator from its World Cup roster after he mixed up the Iran and New Zealand teams. TRT says Murat Ekrem Semen will not continue to comment on matches during the tournament. Turkish media reports that he confused Iran's attacks with New Zealand's moves during the opening minutes of the broadcast. The teams shared a 2-2 draw Monday night in Group G. TRT called the mistake unacceptable and apologized to viewers, emphasizing that such errors do not meet its broadcasting standards. Just ahead, smooth sailing and new relationships coming out of the World Cup.
9: Needle maker Shilling ramping up production lately as it tries to keep up with demand for those sold-out fidget toys. The colorful gel-filled squishies went viral starting late last year, igniting fandom on TikTok, including from Nicole Jacqueline.
10: Showing you my Needle collection. Let's get into this, shall we?
9: And kids clamor for Needle Nice Cubes and other Needles, and parents stand in line and even try to get into Needle's Massachusetts headquarters to get their hands on them. Some, like the ultra-rare Dr. Pepper Needle, sell on eBay and other sites for hundreds of dollars. As kids raised on iPhones and other screens just feel the need to reach out and touch something real, including Bloomberg reporter Courtney Donahoe's 12-year-old daughter Sloane, who likes them.
11: While I'm like doing something that doesn't require my hands, when I'm studying or maybe watching a show.
9: Shilling also dealing with safety issues, though, after recent claims Needles are getting too hot. Company says safety is a priority.
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14: When a loved one passes away, the mark they leave isn't measured by titles, possessions, or milestones. 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
5: For the first time in its history, Team USA has advanced to the World Cup's knockout round after its first two games. Now, after beating Paraguay 4-1 in its opening game, Team USA beat Australia last night 2-0 to move into the top spot in Group D with 2 wins and 6 points. No matter what happens Thursday night, when the U.S. plays Turkey, USA still advances. Meanwhile, in Foxborough last night, Scotland losing a close one to Morocco 1-0. Scotland now needing to beat Brazil Wednesday night to stay alive in the tournament. Wyndham Clark has the lowest 36-hole score ever for a U.S. Open at Shinnecock Hills. He has a 4-shot lead over 4 players. The Red Sox, meanwhile, out west for 6 games beginning in Seattle. Al Griffith, WBZ, Boston's News Radio.
4: 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All-wheel drive. Traffic on the threes.
6: 43 minutes after midnight right now. And let's see what's going on. We had a few trouble spots. And traveling right now close to downtown. That trouble spot was on the ramp from the Ted Williams Tunnel on the westbound side heading to Route 93 southbound the expressway. We've got a crash there. And reasonable delay. We've got, you know, we've got a little bit of activity out on area roadways. It's not as quiet as it sometimes is. A lot of people moving around. Traveling inbound on Sturrow Drive, still a delay before Leverett Circle, an earlier hit-and-run crash there. Ted Williams, Sumner and Callahan Tunnels doing well. Tobin Bridge northbound and southbound. Traffic is light. A little bit of a compromised vehicle northbound on Route 93, just north of the Zakim Bridge. That's out of the way. And up in Methuen, what do we got going on? Still a delay as a result of an earlier crash, 495 southbound at Route 213. And but traffic is moving through there at any rate, but a little bit slow. Out in Central Mass, things look good. Traveling on Route 1 and right around the big stadium in Foxborough, almost no delay right now, so that's pretty good. It is currently in Boston 68 degrees. The sky is clear. I'm Jack Hart, WBZ Traffic in the Threes.
4: Here's the 4-day WBZ AccuWeather forecast.
7: Breezy conditions continue early this morning under a mostly clear sky with a low of 64, and it stays breezy right through the rest of today with sunshine, some clouds here and there, and a high of 79. Not a bad start to the weekend, leading to less wind Saturday night with some clouds and a low of 62, with more of a mix of clouds and sun for Father's Day on Sunday and a high of 79. Wet weather returns in time for the new week, though, with Monday bringing clouds, cool conditions, occasional rain, some of it heavy, even a thunderstorm, high 72, but sun returns on Tuesday, high 77. I'm AccuWeather meteorologist LaTroy Thornton, WBZ Boston's News Radio.
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5: Good morning, I'm Al Griffith, and here's what's happening. High winds blowing through Boston caused the FIFA Fan Festival on Boston City Hall Plaza to have to temporarily shut down yesterday. The event was scheduled to get underway at 2 p.m., but just as the gates were scheduled to open, authorities announced that the festival would be delayed. Gates did eventually open up at 3:45. Well, despite that wind delay, just about everything else associated with the World Cup has been as close to perfection as one could expect. The good vibes are rolling, including this budding relationship between Scotland and Boston. Here's WBZ's Jared Brosnan.
8: Owner of The Haven, Jason Waddleton, created the Scottish pub in Jamaica Plain 16 years ago.
9: Jason had a vision for how to create a home for everyone here. I'm not sure you envisioned that this would, 16 years later, be a site of international diplomacy as well, where we're signing sister city agreements.
8: Mayor Michelle Wu getting the ball rolling on an official partnership between Boston and Glasgow.
9: We are both cities that are champions of arts and culture and innovation, but also we are we're willing to fight for it.
8: The partnership will be set in stone next spring when Lord Provost of Glasgow, Jacqueline McLaren, returns to Boston.
9: She's going to be back in town next April for Tartan Day in the United States, and so we'll sign an official document cementing our sister city partnership then.
8: While Wu hopes this is the first of many Tartan Army takeovers, the Scots are expected to continue traveling with the team to Florida following Friday night's game against Morocco and Foxborough. Jared Brosnan, WBZ, Boston's News Radio.
5: More than a dozen people have been charged in a wide-ranging benefit fraud scheme. WBZ's Mike Macklin has that story.
10: The defendants accused in what federal authorities described as widespread theft of federal benefits administered by Massachusetts officials in the administration of Governor Maury Healey. Anthony D'Esposito is with the Department of Labor's Office of Inspector General.
11: If you're the governor and you have people working in your administration and you're not providing the information to the federal government, you're not putting guardrails and checks and balances in place, well, then it seems like there's a problem with your administration.
10: U.S. Attorney Leah Foley agreeing with that critical assessment of the Healey administration.
12: Until they can actually verify that a person who is coming in and saying who they are is the actual truth, then I think the buck is going to continue to stop with her.
10: The Healey administration has previously disputed the Fed's characterization of widespread benefit fraud. Mike Macklin, WBZ, Boston's News Radio.
5: A dog attack in Dedham is under investigation. An 86-year-old man suffered multiple bites on Thursday while on a walking path at the Newbridge Retirement Community. Animal Control says three women with three dogs off-leash took them and left right after the incident happened. A pregnant woman is dead and an innocent bystander injured after a violent incident Thursday in Sturbridge. Authorities say the woman crashed an SUV into the Sturbridge Plaza Hotel at around 1 a.m. and fired shots into the building, wounding a guest. After being confronted by police, the woman then shot and killed herself. That incident is under investigation. A former Canton police officer involved in the Karen Reed murder trial is getting punished. WBZ's Amanda Keene reports.
13: During an internal investigation into former Canton police officer Sean Good, he decided to resign from his position in the department, but now he won't be able to return to any position. Good is known as one of the officers who testified in the Karen Reed murder trials. After her acquittal, Reed recently filed a lawsuit against the Canton and Massachusetts State Police Departments for their conduct, and for harboring a culture of bias and corruption. As a part of that lawsuit, alleged text messages from Good were included that were racist and sexist in nature. Good resigned from his position with the Canton Police Department, but the Massachusetts Post Commission that determines officer status officially suspended his certification. Though they won't release the official reason for the change, Good will no longer be allowed to be a police officer for any department in the state of Massachusetts. Amanda Keene, WBZ, Boston's News Radio.
5: A new AP NORC poll finds that the president's approval on Iran remains low at 34%, even as a deal to reopen the Strait of Hormuz and restart negotiations materialized. That survey was conducted June 11th through the 17th. Just after the president called off threats to escalate the war with Iran, respondents answered as the president announced a deal with Iran and authorized an end to the U.S. naval blockade in the Strait of Hormuz. The poll concluded just before the deal was signed on Wednesday, the president's overall presidential approval holding steady at 37%. And if you're looking for a way to cool off, you have 24 more options than you did just a few days ago.
14: The Department of Conservation and Recreation reopened 24 swimming pools for the summer this week. 19 of those pools are offering the department swimming lessons. Those classes are free. The department says they're good for kids between the ages of 4 and 12. Registration opens Monday. It's on a first-come, first-served basis. Meantime, the state is also looking for lifeguards for all these pools. Lifeguards will be on hand 7 days a week this summer. Applications will stay open through Labor Day. Jeremy Russ, WBZ, Boston's News Radio.
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4: 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All-wheel drive. Traffic on the threes.
6: 53 minutes after midnight. We look at that and taking a look at traffic right now on Route 1 northbound and southbound. Almost no delays in the Foxborough area around the big stadium. We had all that soccer activity that was going on, and last week the delays continued till about 3:30 in the morning. But right now it's not even 1 o'clock and it's almost done. Traveling otherwise down to the south, things are looking good. Up to the north, the earlier crash we had 495 southbound in Methuen by Route 213. That's out of the way. Traveling out in Central Mass, things are okay. Traveling close to downtown, we are seeing some delays in the westbound side of the Ted Williams Tunnel, heading to the ramp to 93 southbound. We've got a crash on that ramp, and that's causing those delays. The main barrel of the Ted Williams Tunnel, though, that's in okay shape. Right now, in the Tobin Bridge northbound and southbound, Sumner and Callahan Tunnels, the Zakin Bridge all doing well. It is currently in Boston 67 degrees. I'm Jack Hart, WBZ, traffic in the threes.
4: Here's the 4-day WBZ AccuWeather forecast.
7: Expect a clear sky for much of this early morning, with breezy conditions continuing and a low of 64. And that breeze isn't going anywhere later today either, under sunshine and a few clouds, with a high getting up to 79. Saturday night brings a partly cloudy sky, and the wind does finally start to wind down with a low of 62, followed by a mix of clouds and sun for Father's Day on Sunday and a high of 79, before rain returns on a rather cool Monday. Some of the rain can be heavy, with a thunderstorm around, high 72, with more sun returning for Tuesday, high 77. I'm AccuWeather meteorologist LaTroy Thornton, WBZ, Boston's News Radio.
19: 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Stay alert. Speak up. 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
5: Songs by Bruce Springsteen and Bob Dylan are making Esquire's list of the most American songs of all time.
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21: According to the magazine, the list is a collection of songs that are distinctly American. Springsteen's 1980 track, The River, is recognized for describing the compromises required of the working class. Dylan's 1965 Highway 61 Revisited also made the list, with the magazine noting that his career has been an exploration of American music. Other songs on the list include Tom Petty's hit Free Fallin', Rock and Roll All Night by Kiss, The Beach Boys' Surfin' Safari, and Aretha Franklin's Respect. I'm Mark Mayfield.
5: The Obama Presidential Center celebrated its grand opening in Chicago. On Thursday, former President Obama spoke along with former First Lady Michelle Obama. Former presidents, including Bill Clinton, George Bush, and Joe Biden, were all in attendance. Performers included Stevie Wonder, Bruce Springsteen, and Bono. The Obama Presidential Center officially opened to the public yesterday on Juneteenth. Well, this family-run business is rocking on and celebrating milestones. WBZ's Drew Mulholland reports.
22: That ain't the way to have fun.
23: Some 40 miles west of Boston, you can arrive for a daytime concert at Indian Ranch in Webster.
24: We are excited because this is the 80th anniversary of Indian Ranch.
23: 80 years, unreal. Suzette Ron Robert is the president. Indian Ranch is famous for the afternoon start times, the lovely lake the stage sits next to, and not a bad seat in the house.
24: One of the, you know, independently owned venues in the area, so we aren't mixed in with the big Live Nations or anything like that.
23: And then there's that, the lineup this season, too. Whew. They're excited about it.
24: You know, fan favorites that come back, like the Mavericks, you know, Three Dog Night, 38 Special.
23: That's just a small sample size. It is a great lineup all the way through at Indian Ranch in Webster. Drew Mulholland, WBZ, Boston's News Radio.
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0: Business. I'm Dave Packer. President Trump Friday touting the deal with Iran that's reopened a key shipping channel.
1: Those ships are flowing out of the Hormuz Strait like nobody's ever seen before, actually. There were a lot of them, about 700 of them, and they're pouring out. The oil is all over the place.
0: But those negotiations with Iran on pause. Iran wants Israel to stop attacking Hezbollah. ABC's Mary Bruce.
2: Vice President J.D. Vance was expected to be in Switzerland to kick off the next phase of talks to determine the future of Iran's nuclear program. But before he could leave, Iran postponing because Israel was still trading attacks with Hezbollah in Lebanon. Vance has taken a strikingly harsh tone towards Israel.
3: You're a country of 9 million people. You can't just kill your way out of solving every single national security problem that you have.
2: Israel wasn't included in that deal.
0: Now, Special Envoy Steve Witkoff is en route to Switzerland, where Jared Kushner is expected to join him, says a U.S. official. Severe weather across the south in the wake of what was Tropical Storm Arthur. In Atlanta, a massive tree came crashing through the roof of a Uchenna Godwin Offers rental house.
4: Power is out in the whole place. The house started shaking and the ceiling started opening up.
5: It sounds like loud thunder, but like very close.
0: Trump administration officials insist they no longer plan to distribute money from an anti-weaponization fund stemming from the president's settled lawsuit against the IRS.
6: Judge Leonie Brinkema, who's already issued an injunction blocking the anti-weaponization fund, has said she would dismiss the lawsuit over it if senior Justice Department officials swear in a declaration that it's truly dead. Instead, the department responds to the judge by saying she can't make the officials do that. Rather than putting forward a sworn declaration in her court, they're pointing to Acting Attorney General Todd Blanche's pledge in a congressional hearing that the fund isn't moving forward.
0: ABC Stephen Portnoy. One person dead, more than 90 injured after two passenger trains collided in England north of London Friday. 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
7: Good morning. I'm Al Griffith. This is WBZ News Radio Boston. Boston and Cambridge are now allowing public drinking in specifically designated social districts and public consumption zones through July 31st. These temporary measures are part of a state-backed initiative to accommodate the large amount of visitors for the FIFA World Cup and other summer festivities. MBTA General Manager Phil Eng facing some criticism after having an interaction with one of his direct report employees back in 2024. In a statement to WBZ News Radio, the MBTA calls the interaction that involved hair pulling insensitive. It says there's been no claim of harassment or discrimination over the incident, but says it was a mistake, and Eng has apologized to the employee. And a water main break in Somerville early Friday morning, causing a geyser spewing rocks, reportedly damaging vehicles and houses.
8: 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The Subaru Retailers of New England. All-wheel drive. Traffic on the threes.
9: It is 3 minutes after 1 o'clock right now. Inbound on Sturrow Drive. Just a short delay at Leverett Circle. Not too much of a problem. We've got a crash on the ramp from the Mass Pike eastbound to Copley Square, and that's causing a little bit of a delay in that ramp. Another crash in the Ted Williams Tunnel westbound, the ramp to 93 southbound, the expressway. That's causing some delays. Traveling right now, the Tobin Bridge northbound and southbound. Traffic is doing all right. Sumner and Callahan Tunnels, no major issues there. Braintree to Boston on the expressway, no troubles. Traveling on route 495 southbound in Methuen, an earlier crash is finally out of the way. It was right by route 213. Route Central Mass, looking pretty good right now. Down to the south, no troubles. And even Route 1 northbound and southbound around the big stadium, just some light traffic. A little bit of a slowdown. A tiny bit of a slowdown. You know what I mean? 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Learn more at crohnscolitisfoundation.org. It's 67 degrees in Boston, not a cloud in the sky. I'm Jack Hart, WBZ Traffic in the Threes.
8: Here's the four-day WBZ AccuWeather forecast.
10: The early morning hours bring a generally clear and breezy start to the Saturday with a low of 64, followed by a still breezy day later today. We'll have sunshine, some clouds, and a high of 79, followed by less wind for Saturday night with a partly cloudy sky and a low of 62, although many of the inland suburbs end up in the 50s, followed by clouds and sun for Sunday for Father's Day, the high 79. Monday looks wet and cool with rain at times, some of it heavy, even a thunderstorm, the high 72, with any lingering rain early Tuesday giving way to sun, high 77. I'm AccuWeather meteorologist LaTroy Thornton, WBZ, Boston's News Radio.
7: The National Weather Service says two tornadoes touched down in Vermont during Thursday's line of storms that tore through the region. officials confirming that an EF1 tornado touched down in West Woodstock with estimated maximum winds of 100 miles per hour, and then a second EF1 touched down in Lincoln, Vermont, along York Hill Road with maximum winds of 105 miles an hour. Public consumption is now legal in parts of Boston through July. 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
11: Tom and Adam Burren are Scotsmen from Glasgow.
12: 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It's fantastic.
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7: The Massachusetts legislature has passed a bill aimed at strengthening reading skills for kids in the state. The bill now heads to the governor's desk for her signature. Around the world, June is recognized as Alzheimer's Awareness Month. WBZ's Sherry Small has some tips from a neurologist on how to best protect your brain health.
14: This month, you may be seeing more purple, the color of the Alzheimer's Association's Go Purple campaign, raising awareness of the debilitating disease. More than 7 million Americans are living with Alzheimer's. Neurologist Dr. Richard Isaacson tells us there are things you can do to lower your risk.
15: Go for a fast walk. That's all you got to do. You can still have a conversation with a friend. You don't have to, like, push yourself too much. That can actually really help move things. You are what you eat when it comes to brain health also. Blueberries and strawberries instead of a yucky dessert. Fatty fish, wild salmon a couple times a week.
14: And he says don't cheat yourself when it comes to getting enough sleep.
15: You can't sacrifice sleep. Sleep is when the garbage gets taken out. Again, that amyloid protein gets taken out overnight, which is great. Keeping the brain engaged, learning something new.
14: Through the month of June, the Alzheimer's Association is encouraging people to dress in purple and share your story on social media using hashtag #EndALZ. 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
7: Coming up, it's official. Glasgow, Scotland, and Boston have something special to look forward to.
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18: I spent $16 on my Etsy witch, I believe, and I think it was worth every penny.
17: Catherine Michelle, among those hiring witches on Etsy to try to make sure everything is picture perfect on their wedding day.
18: That makes me feel like I've done everything I possibly can do to help the weather be on my side.
17: That's as wedding costs rise, along with the TikTok testimonials about wedding weather witches. And a growing number of brides look every which way to protect their costly wedding day.
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20: 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They paid the Etsy witch $10.
17: The Knot says weddings run an average $34,000 in the U.S., with couples in Philadelphia, Washington, D.C., Los Angeles, Boston, San Francisco, Chicago, and New York City spending much, much more, making a good weather spell for under $20 a bargain.
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7: The U.S. men's national soccer team earning a spot in the World Cup's knockout round after beating Australia 2-0 on Friday. Now, they won without injured forward Christian Pulisic, who missed the match due to a calf injury. U.S. still has a game left in this first round of play against Turkey on Thursday night, but no matter what happens in that game, the U.S. still advances. In Foxborough last night, Morocco beating Scotland 1-0. Morocco scored early in the game after just 71 seconds. The loss leaves Scotland in third place in Group C with 3 points, while Morocco moves to the top. Scotland basically needs to win against Brazil to advance. And the Red Sox are off on a six-game Western road swing beginning in Seattle last night with the late game. Al Griffith, WBZ, Boston's News Radio.
8: 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All-wheel drive. Traffic on the threes.
9: It is right now 13 minutes after 1 o'clock. A little bit of trouble in seen a number of crashes this particular night. And traveling right now on southbound on Route 93, just before you get to the Government Center Callahan Tunnel exit, we do have a head-on collision there. We had a wrong-way driver hit a car that was going the right way, and right now it's not causing a big delay through there. It's going to be gone before too long. Traffic is getting a little bit lighter, but it's not, it's not like a typical, though, like we see this time of night. There's still a fair amount of vehicles out there. Just be careful. Watch out for it. Traveling otherwise, the Tobin Bridge is looking okay, northbound and southbound, traffic-wise. Callahan Tunnel does well. The Sumner Tunnel looks like we got a little bit of trouble on the as you come out of Maverick Square and getting into that structure, heading towards downtown. An earlier crash on the ramp from the Ted Williams Tunnel westbound to the expressway southbound. That looks like that's out of the way. Down to the south, things look good. Central Mass looks all right. Up to the north looks terrific. And it is currently in Boston, 67 degrees, not a cloud in the sky. I'm Jack Hart, WBZ Traffic in the Threes.
8: Here's the four-day WBZ AccuWeather forecast.
0: Breezy conditions continue early this morning under a mostly clear sky with a low of 64, and it stays breezy right through the rest of today with sunshine, some clouds here and there, and a high of 79. Not a bad start to the weekend, leading to less wind Saturday night with some clouds and a low of 62, with more of a mix of clouds and sun for Father's Day on Sunday and a high of 79. Wet weather returns in time for the new week, though, with Monday bringing clouds, cool conditions, occasional rain, some of it heavy, even a thunderstorm, high 72, but sun returns on Tuesday, high 77. I'm AccuWeather meteorologist LaTroy Thornton, WBZ, Boston's News Radio.
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7: Good morning, I'm Al Griffith, and here's what's happening. It's safe to say, at this point anyway, that the World Cup is everything it was cracked up to be. Massively popular, with athletic competition at its best, and the fans have come out in droves for this tournament. New Englanders even making new besties with lots of Scots. In fact, Boston making that relationship official.
4: Mayor Michelle Wu announced Boston will soon share a permanent bond with Glasgow.
5: We are going to sign a letter of intent for partnership that will be officially submitted to kick off the process between our two cities. We will then work through the international diplomatic channels to nail down all the details, and then by next April, we'll celebrate Tartan Day.
4: While the World Cup certainly served as the catalyst, British Consul General to New England David Clay says Boston and Glasgow are a natural fit.
6: They're two cities with a lot in common. They have long histories. We're proud of their identities, incredible sporting heritage, brilliant education, real centers of innovation.
4: By becoming sister cities, Wu hopes this will solidify Boston as the home away from home for the Tartan Army.
5: This kind of agreement will make sure that you always see Boston as a home base. We want you to come back again and again and again.
4: Jared Brosnan, WBZ, Boston's News Radio.
7: Some bars in Cambridge within designated areas are now allowed to let patrons take liquor to go. Open container districts are also being opened to allow drinking outdoors. Authorized hours are 11 a.m. to 11 p.m. daily through July 31st. Designated areas include Central, Harvard, Inman Squares, Lower Mass Ave, and Porter Square, North Mass Ave. More than a dozen people have been charged in a wide-ranging benefit fraud scheme. Here's WBZ's Mike Macklin.
11: They're charged with stealing a total of more than $1.4 million in SNAP benefits, mass health benefits, disability, and unemployment benefits. Several of them are accused of living under stolen identities. U.S. Attorney Leah Foley says the arrests are just the beginning of what will be a sustained and ongoing crackdown on benefit fraud in Massachusetts.
10: We are just beginning to scratch the surface. We have dozens and dozens of fraud cases in the pipeline and numerous ongoing investigations involving systemic, large-scale fraud schemes. So I assure you, there will be more coming.
11: Those charged face prison sentences of up to 20 years and fines of up to $250,000. At the federal courthouse, Mike Macklin, WBZ, Boston's News Radio.
7: To Somerville now, where a water main break caused a geyser early yesterday morning that spewed rocks into the air, reportedly damaging vehicles and houses. It happened at around 5:30 a.m. at Monroe and Boston Streets. Service was shut off in the area to allow for repairs. There's more fallout from the Karen Reed trial for a former Canton police officer. WBZ's Amanda Keene reports.
12: Sean Good, the former Canton police officer who testified in the Karen Reed murder trial, can no longer be a police officer after the state officially suspended his certification. Good, who recently resigned during an internal investigation into his conduct, now won't be able to return to any department. Recently, a lawsuit was filed by Karen Reed against the Canton police and Massachusetts State Police, claiming they allowed a culture of bias and corruption. Part of that court filing included text messages allegedly sent by Good that were sexist and racist. The Massachusetts Post, or Police Certification Board, says they don't disclose publicly why they suspend certain officers' positions. Amanda Keene, WBZ, Boston's News Radio.
7: The relationship between President Trump and Senate Republicans seems to be nearing a breaking point. Tensions flared this week on Capitol Hill as the president upended Republican efforts for a swift confirmation of his intelligence nominee and as he prevented quick passage of a bill to renew a surveillance law. Republicans have been frustrated and openly critical of the president's agreement with Iran. The public tensions are an almost complete reversal from a year ago. Back then, Republican senators worked closely with the president on a complicated effort to push through his massive package of spending and tax cuts. And the Massachusetts legislature has passed a bill which will protect first responders and others from conditions that took the lives of two firefighters 12 years ago. Here's WBZ's Charlie Bergeron.
13: This legislation creates a system to discourage unauthorized and untrained welding and other so-called hot work, which caused a fire on Beacon Street in the Back Bay in 2014. Boston Fire Lieutenant Edward Walsh, firefighter Michael Kennedy were killed in the blaze. The bill would require the State Department of Fire Services to track code violations related to hot work, be it welding, plasma cutting, and spark-producing construction, and make the information publicly available through an online database. A new automated notification system would also alert affected property owners and insurance companies in order to help prevent any tragedies. Both branches of the legislature have enacted the bill and sent it to Governor Healey for her signature. Charlie Bergeron, WBZ, Boston's News Radio.
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8: 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Traffic on the threes.
9: It is 23 minutes after 1 o'clock right now. And, we got some crashes going on. We've got traveling right now down to the south. We've got a crash route 24 heading southbound by route 140. Another crash route 24 southbound by 495. Not causing big delays, but minor delays nonetheless. And we've got a lot of crashes out there. We've had more crashes tonight than we typically have. Traveling right now, otherwise still a little bit of a delay. Route 1 northbound and southbound in Foxborough, just minor slowdowns right around the big stadium. Traveling on route 3 right now, Bourne to Braintree all as well. Central Mass right right now. Looks like we got a little bit of a crash on Route 146 heading northbound in the Millbury area. You want to watch out for that. That's going to slow you down. That's just by McCracken Road. And traveling right now, Route 9 from Worcester into Brookline, all as well. It was reasonably well, anyway. Traveling right now up to the north, all as well, close to downtown. We've seen some crashes, but we've got one southbound inside the, and just as you get into the Tip O'Neill Tunnel on the southbound side coming off the Zakim Bridge, right by the Government Center Callahan Ramp. Head-on collision there. Traveling inbound on Storrow Drive, short delay at Leverett Circle. It is right now 67 degrees in Boston, clear sky. I'm Jack Hart, WBZ Traffic in the Threes.
8: Here's the four-day WBZ AccuWeather forecast.
1: Nothing brings us together like celebrating a victory as a team. 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Stay alert. Speak up. If you see something, say something. Report suspicious behavior to local law enforcement.
0: Expect a clear sky for much of this early morning with breezy conditions continuing and a low of 64. And that breeze isn't going anywhere later today either, under sunshine and a few clouds with a high getting up to 79. Saturday night brings a partly cloudy sky and the wind does finally start to wind down with a low of 62, followed by a mix of clouds and sun for Father's Day on Sunday and a high of 79 before rain returns on a rather cool Monday. Some of the rain can be heavy with a thunderstorm around, high 72, with more sun returning for Tuesday, high 77. I'm AccuWeather meteorologist LaTroy Thornton, WBZ, Boston's News Radio.
2: It was a star-studded affair at the grand opening Thursday of former President Barack Obama's Presidential Center.
3: Former President Obama said Chicago was the only place this center could be located.
17: It's an expression of thanks, an acknowledgement that so much of what I hold most dear, I owe to the people of this city and the people of these surrounding neighborhoods.
3: Former First Lady Michelle Obama also spoke during the event, which featured a star-studded list of performers, including Bruce Springsteen, Common, Eddie Vedder, Jennifer Hudson, Stevie Wonder, and Bono. Former Presidents Bill Clinton, George Bush, and Joe Biden were in attendance. I'm Tammy Trujillo.
2: The man who died in this week's crash of a small jet in Texas was a well-known entrepreneur named Joshua Bear, who was a successful investor in technology startup companies. Bear's LinkedIn page shows him wearing a black T-shirt and pointing at the message reading, "I help people quit jobs." Bear was the founder of an Austin-based venture capital firm that supported a wide range of tech startup companies, from robots to autonomous ships. Bear was aboard a business jet that crashed on Tuesday on a highway in Laredo, Texas, after the pilots reported mechanical problems and requested to make an emergency landing at an airport. One long-standing concert venue is popping champagne. Here's WBZ's Drew Mulholland.
20: Indian Ranch in Webster. What a spot.
21: You know, it's kind of easy parking, easy to get to. The venue itself sits out on the lake here in Webster, Mass. You can walk down to the beach, so you can listen to the music while you're standing on the beach. Every seat is a good seat in the house. There's, you know, you don't need jumbotrons.
20: Some 40 miles west of Boston, Indian Ranch President Suzette Ron Robert tells me they are thrilled to be celebrating 80 years this summer. Indian Ranch has great lineups every spring and summer. 38 Special, Three Dog Night, Melissa Etheridge, all a part of this year's lineup. And this is a family-run place, which makes it all the more sweet.
21: We all have each other's back, you know, between the family and between our staff that's here. We have an amazing staff that keeps this place running.
20: Indian Ranch in Webster. Get there. Drew Mulholland, WBZ, Boston's News Radio.
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30: Let me ask you this. 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I'm attorney Phil Amaru with the Commonwealth Advisory Group, and I can't tell you how many times I've met with families who haven't done any planning at all or had a trust and it wasn't the right one.
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2: Good morning, I'm Al Griffith, and here's what's happening. Celebrating Juneteenth across the country and right here in Boston yesterday. Now, Juneteenth is a federal holiday that observes the official end of slavery in the United States. On Beacon Hill, a big crowd gathered on Joy Street as the Museum of African American History held its very first Juneteenth block party. The Joy Street neighborhood is considered the birthplace of the black abolitionist movement fighting against slavery and the historical heart of Boston's 19th century free black community. This is Juneteenth's fifth year as a federal holiday. Massachusetts recognized it as an official state holiday in July 2020. More than 30 states and the District of Columbia do as well. The TSA warning travelers to expect crowded airports this holiday weekend, and they say people who were traveling on and around Juneteenth should be prepared for long security lines. More now on the summer travel outlook.
12: The entire summer is going to be packed. We are expecting anywhere from 2.5, 2.6 to 3 million people traveling every single day. One airline executive said every summer day is like the week of Thanksgiving. It is just going to be busy across the entire board. So make sure you have the airline's app and you check those TSA lines before you go to the airport.
2: That's ABC's Sam Sweeney. A water main break in Somerville leaves quite the mess. Here's WBZ's Mike Macklin.
13: Water burst from the pavement on Boston Street in Somerville like a geyser after a pre-dawn water main break that inundated the basements of homes and businesses.
23: A lot of water damage, a lot of water in the basement. Most was on the side that I use for massage. There's a lot of damage there. There was a lot of water.
13: Diana Posada surveyed the damage to her beauty salon on Washington Street, uncertain of how she'll recover.
23: Not good. Horrible. Stressed. It's going to take, I don't know how long, but it's to figure things out. Who's going to cover the expenses? For us, small business owners, it's a lot.
13: Diana hopes to be back in business in a matter of days, but she says paying for the damage may take quite a bit longer. In Somerville, Mike Macklin, WBZ, Boston's News Radio.
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8: 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All-wheel drive. Traffic on the threes.
9: It is 33 minutes after 1 o'clock right now. And, some troubles down to the south. Route 24 heading southbound. We've got a crash in the Bridgewater area just after Route 104. And that's causing a delay. Try another crash just after Route 495, causing some minor delays there. Want to watch out for it. And a crash on Route 146 heading northbound in Millbury. That's causing some delays by McCracken Road. Traveling right now, Route 395, no troubles. there, at least that we know of. Traveling right now, Route 3 from Bourne to Braintree. All is well. Up to the north, things doing a little bit better than they were. And close to downtown, no major issues at any rate. But we do have state and local police dealing with some tough ones. Oh, no, we do have an issue. We're still dealing with a crash. The ram from the Mass Pike heading eastbound to Copley Square. We've got a crash there, and that's still causing some delays. It is right now in Boston, 67 degrees under a clear, 66 degrees under a clear sky. I'm Jack Hart, WBZ Traffic in the Threes.
8: Here's the four-day WBZ AccuWeather forecast.
0: The early morning hours bring a generally clear and breezy start to this Saturday with a low of 64, followed by a still breezy day later today. We'll have sunshine, some clouds, and a high of 79, followed by less wind for Saturday night with a partly cloudy sky and a low of 62, although many of the inland suburbs end up in the 50s, followed by clouds and sun for Sunday for Father's Day, the high 79. Monday looks wet and cool with rain at

0: grandmother of Juneteenth, Dr. Opal Lee, brought national attention to the historical significance of what was actually the official end of slavery in the United States. ABC's Jacqueline Lee tells us how the retired teacher and counselor from Texas created a national movement by walking, and how other Americans were following in her footsteps yesterday.
1: The annual Walk of Freedom was held in Fort Worth, Texas, in honor of the 99-year-old Dr. Lee.
2: It's a celebration for African Americans, but it's a celebration for everybody.
3: So I want to follow in her footsteps in a way. I want to be a change for some of our young people, too.
4: This walk means everything.
1: It's a symbolic 2.5-mile walk representing the 2.5 years it took for news of the Emancipation Proclamation to reach enslaved people in Galveston, Texas, on June 19, 1865.
0: Meanwhile, a new exhibit in Marblehead is providing people a deeper look into the lives of local slaves. Here's WBZ-TV's Levin Reed.
5: Showing the realization of how slaves lived here in Marblehead is the main focus of the Resistance and Resilience Slavery and Freedom exhibit.
6: We really believe in widening the lens on the stories that we have in Massachusetts, yeah. And particularly in this 250th year. So this story, what the Marblehead Museum has done here is to say, you know, there are stories of people seeking freedom in all kinds of ways.
5: The artwork inside the museum tells the story of the slaves that worked and lived on the Lee Mansion grounds.
7: Oh, it was months of work, but it was really interesting because I got to correspond with the historians and learn more about what their lives were like, and then also what would have been historically accurate clothing, hairstyles, hair coverings.
5: Many enslaved lived here in a house just a couple blocks down from the mansion.
0: The exhibit will be available through December 24th. Turkish state broadcaster TRT has removed a commentator from its World Cup roster after he mixed up the Iran and New Zealand teams. TRT says Murat Ekrem Semen will not continue to comment on matches during the tournament. Turkish media reports that he confused Iran's attacks with New Zealand's moves during the opening minutes of the broadcast. The teams shared a 2-2 draw Monday night in Group G. TRT called the mistake unacceptable and apologized to viewers, emphasizing that such errors do not meet its broadcasting standards. Just ahead, smooth sailing and new relationships coming out of the World Cup.
8: The men's fragrance frenzy is intensifying.
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8: Thanks to Overspray J, one of the top sellers of men's fragrances on TikTok, and others who encourage men to layer scents and spray themselves as many as 100 times a day. Influencer Evan Hall says most of his more than a million followers are 18 to 24-year-olds seeking innovation and with a nose for bargains at stores like TJ Maxx.
11: I'll go into TJ Maxx or someone else will go into TJ Maxx, pick up a fragrance, love it, post it on Facebook.
8: The most popular sites to buy scents through TikTok shop sell knockoffs or dupes, and Hall says that's because of the quality.
11: I think it just comes down to that there's now like affordable fragrances that smell good.
8: Charm.io says these dupes just generated about $82 million in annual sales, only a fraction of what cosmetics giants sell. But all the overspraying and the scent mixing has the knockoff makers smelling increasing profits.
12: I'm Denise Pellegrini, Bloomberg Business on WBZ, Boston's News Radio.
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8: For the first time in its history, Team USA has advanced to the World Cup's knockout round after its first two games. Now, after beating Paraguay 4-1 in its opening game, Team USA beat Australia last night 2-0 to move into the top spot in Group D with 2 wins and 6 points. No matter what happens Thursday night, when the U.S. plays Turkey, USA still advances. Meanwhile, in Foxborough last night, Scotland losing a close one to Morocco 1-0. Scotland now needing to beat Brazil Wednesday night to stay alive in the tournament. Wyndham Clark has the lowest 36-hole score ever for a U.S. Open at Shinnecock Hills. He has a 4-shot lead over 4 players. The Red Sox, meanwhile, out west for 6 games beginning in Seattle. Al Griffith, WBZ, Boston's News Radio.
7: 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All-wheel drive. Traffic on the threes.
9: 43 minutes after the big hour of 1. Traveling right now in the downtown area. Well, we had that crash southbound on the expressway just by the ramp to the, just by, as you get into the Tip O'Neill Tunnel, by the ramp to Government Center and the Callahan Tunnel. That's out of the way. That was a head-on crash. We've had a lot of crashes tonight. And traveling right now on the downtown area. Things are doing okay. An earlier crash on the ramp to the expressway southbound from the Ted Williams Tunnel westbound. That's out of the way. Still dealing with a crash on the ramp from the Mass Pike heading eastbound to Copley Square. That's still causing some trouble. Traveling right now over on Route 146 in the Millbury area. Still a pretty good delay there right now. And it's actually affecting northbound and southbound just by McCracken Road. And that's watch out for that. Traveling right now on Route 24 heading southbound just after Route 106, it turns out, in the Bridgewater area. Crash there causing a pretty good delay. Another crash just after Route 495. Didn't cause much trouble, but was a crash traveling on Route 95 from Canton right down to Attleboro and right down into Providence. That's looking okay. And Route 1 northbound and southbound right around the big stadium. Earlier delays, we don't even have a slowdown through there right now, so that's pretty good. It is 66 degrees in Boston, and the sky's pretty clear. I'm Jack Hart, WBZ, traffic in the threes.
7: Here's the four-day WBZ AccuWeather forecast.
10: Breezy conditions continue early this morning under a mostly clear sky with a low of 64, and it stays breezy right through the rest of today with sunshine, some clouds here and there, and a high of 79. Not a bad start to the weekend, leading to less wind Saturday night with some clouds and a low of 62, with more of a mix of clouds and sun for Father's Day on Sunday and a high of 79. Wet weather returns in time for the new week, though, with Monday bringing clouds, cool conditions, occasional rain, some of it heavy, even a thunderstorm, high 72, but sun returns on Tuesday, high 77. I'm AccuWeather meteorologist LaTroy Thornton, WBZ, Boston's News Radio.
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8: Good morning, I'm Al Griffith, and here's what's happening. High winds blowing through Boston caused the FIFA Fan Festival on Boston City Hall Plaza to have to temporarily shut down yesterday. The event was scheduled to get underway at 2 p.m., but just as the gates were scheduled to open, authorities announced that the festival would be delayed. Gates did eventually open up at 3:45. Well, despite that wind delay, just about everything else associated with the World Cup has been as close to perfection as one could expect. The good vibes are rolling, including this budding relationship between Scotland and Boston. Here's WBZ's Jared Brosnan.
11: Owner of The Haven, Jason Waddleton, created the Scottish pub in Jamaica Plain 16 years ago.
12: Jason had a vision for how to create a home for everyone here. I'm not sure you envisioned that this would, 16 years later, be a site of international diplomacy as well, where we're signing sister city agreements.
11: Mayor Michelle Wu getting the ball rolling on an official partnership between Boston and Glasgow.
12: We are both cities that are champions of arts and culture and innovation, but also we are we're willing to fight for it.
11: The partnership will be set in stone next spring when Lord Provost of Glasgow, Jacqueline McLaren, returns to Boston.
12: She's going to be back in town next April for Tartan Day in the United States, and so we'll sign an official document cementing our sister city partnership then.
11: While Wu hopes this is the first of many Tartan Army takeovers, the Scots are expected to continue traveling with the team to Florida following Friday night's game against Morocco and Foxborough. Jared Brosnan, WBZ, Boston's News Radio.
8: More than a dozen people have been charged in a wide-ranging benefit fraud scheme. WBZ's Mike Macklin has that story.
13: The defendants accused in what federal authorities described as widespread theft of federal benefits administered by Massachusetts officials in the administration of Governor Maura Healey. Anthony D'Esposito is with the Department of Labor's Office of Inspector General.
14: If you're the governor and you have people working in your administration and you're not providing the information to the federal government, you're not putting guardrails and checks and balances in place, well, then it seems like there's a problem with your administration.
13: U.S. Attorney Leah Foley agreeing with that critical assessment of the Healey administration.
15: Until they can actually verify that a person who is coming in and saying who they are is the actual truth, then I think the buck is going to continue to stop with her.
13: The Healey administration has previously disputed the Fed's characterization of widespread benefit fraud. Mike Macklin, WBZ, Boston's News Radio.
8: A dog attack in Dedham is under investigation. An 86-year-old man suffered multiple bites on Thursday while on a walking path at the Newbridge Retirement Community. Animal Control says three women with three dogs off-leash took them and left right after the incident happened. A pregnant woman is dead and an innocent bystander injured after a violent incident Thursday in Sturbridge. Authorities say the woman crashed an SUV into the Sturbridge Plaza Hotel at around 1 a.m. and fired shots into the building, wounding a guest. After being confronted by police, the woman then shot and killed herself. That incident is under investigation. A former Canton police officer involved in the Karen Reed murder trial is getting punished. WBZ's Amanda Keene reports.
16: During an internal investigation into former Canton police officer Sean Good, he decided to resign from his position in the department, but now he won't be able to return to any position. Good is known as one of the officers who testified in the Karen Reed murder trials. After her acquittal, Reed recently filed a lawsuit against the Canton and Massachusetts State Police Departments for their conduct and for harboring a culture of bias and corruption. As a part of that lawsuit, alleged text messages from Good were included that were racist and sexist in nature. Good resigned from his position with the Canton Police Department, but the Massachusetts Post Commission that determines officer status officially suspended his certification. Though they won't release the official reason for the change, Good will no longer be allowed to be a police officer for any department in the state of Massachusetts. Amanda Keene, WBZ, Boston's News Radio.
8: A new AP NORC poll finds that the president's approval on Iran remains low at 34%, even as a deal to reopen the Strait of Hormuz and restart negotiations materialized. That survey was conducted June 11th through the 17th, just after the president called off threats to escalate the war with Iran. respondents answered as the president announced a deal with Iran and authorized an end to the U.S. naval blockade in the Strait of Hormuz. The poll concluded just before the deal was signed on Wednesday, the president's overall presidential approval holding steady at 37%. And if you're looking for a way to cool off, you have 24 more options than you did just a few days ago.
17: The Department of Conservation and Recreation reopened 24 swimming pools for the summer this week. 19 of those pools are offering the department swimming lessons. Those classes are free. The department says they're good for kids between the ages of 4 and 12. Registration opens Monday. It's on a first-come, first-served basis. Meantime, the state is also looking for lifeguards for all these pools. Lifeguards will be on hand 7 days a week this summer. Applications will stay open through Labor Day. Jeremy Russ, WBZ, Boston's News Radio.
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19: 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Meet Justin from Wilmington. His orthopedic surgeon said he needed a total hip replacement, but instead of going under the knife, Justin called Boston Prolotherapy.
20: I was in so much pain, I couldn't walk around without limping. 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
7: 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Traffic on the threes.
9: It is right now 53 minutes after 1 o'clock, and we've seen a number of crashes. Route 495 heading southbound by the Chelmsford rest area. A crash up there is not really causing much of a delay, but it's there. You want to watch out for it. Another crash, Route 24 southbound in West Bridgewater after Route 106, still causing a significant slowdown. A little bit of a snag, 24 southbound in Taunton. A little bit of a minor crash over which to watch out. Traveling Route 146 northbound in Millbury, just by McCracken Road, we've got a crash that's been going on there for a while. That's been causing some slowdowns. We've had a number of crashes tonight, and traveling right now closer to downtown, doing reasonably well. Southbound side of the Tip O'Neill Tunnel, we've got some delays, and after Purchase Street, heading down towards the exit of the tunnel, inbound on Starrow Drive, short delay at Leverett Circle. It is right now in Boston, 66 degrees, mostly clear. I'm Jack Hart, WBZ Traffic. In the threes.
7: Here's the four-day WBZ AccuWeather forecast.
10: Expect a clear sky for much of this early morning with breezy conditions continuing and a low of 64. And that breeze isn't going anywhere later today either, under sunshine and a few clouds with a high getting up to 79. Saturday night brings a partly cloudy sky, and the wind does finally start to wind down with a low of 62, followed by a mix of clouds and sun for Father's Day on Sunday and a high of 79, before rain returns on a rather cool Monday. Some of the rain can be heavy with a thunderstorm around, high 72, with more sun returning for Tuesday, high 77. I'm AccuWeather meteorologist LaTroy Thornton, WBZ, Boston's News Radio.
8: Songs by Bruce Springsteen and Bob Dylan are making Esquire's list of the most American songs of all time.
21: We go down to the river, and into the river we dive.
22: According to the magazine, the list is a collection of songs that are distinctly American. Springsteen's 1980 track, The River, is recognized for describing the compromises required of the working class. Dylan's 1965 Highway 61 Revisited also made the list, with the magazine noting that his career has been an exploration of American music. Other songs on the list include Tom Petty's hit Free Fallin', Rock and Roll All Night by Kiss, The Beach Boys' Surfin' Safari, and Aretha Franklin's Respect. I'm Mark Mayfield.
8: The Obama Presidential Center celebrated its grand opening in Chicago. On Thursday, former President Obama spoke along with former First Lady Michelle Obama. Former presidents, including Bill Clinton, George Bush, and Joe Biden, were all in attendance. Performers included Stevie Wonder, Bruce Springsteen, and Bono. The Obama Presidential Center officially opened to the public yesterday on Juneteenth. Well, this family-run business is rocking on and celebrating milestones. WBZ's Drew Mulholland reports.
0: Some 40 miles west of Boston, you can arrive for a daytime concert at Indian Ranch in Webster.
1: We are excited because this is the 80th anniversary of Indian Ranch.
0: 80 years, unreal. Suzette Ron Robert is the president. Indian Ranch is famous for the afternoon start times, the lovely lake the stage sits next to, and not a bad seat in the house.
1: One of the, you know, independently owned venues in the area, so we aren't mixed in with the big Live Nations or anything like that.
0: And then there's that. The lineup this season, too. Whew, they're excited about it.
1: You know, fan favorites that come back, like the Mavericks, you know, Three Dog Night, 38 Special.
0: That's just a small sample size. It is a great lineup all the way through at Indian Ranch in Webster. Drew Mulholland, WBZ, Boston's News Radio.
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32: From
3: ABC News. I'm Dave Packer. That southern soaker from what was Tropical Storm Arthur is still a threat. Waters rising, millions on alert for flash floods. ABC's Morgan Norwood is in Robertsdale, Alabama.
4: The heat-fueled remnants of Tropical Storm Arthur flooding communities in Stone County, Mississippi. And here in Baldwin County, Alabama, east of Mobile, roads inundated. Millions in the Midwest cleaning up from devastating tornadoes.
3: Israel and Iranian-backed Hezbollah agreeing to halt the fighting in southern Lebanon that left 47 people in Lebanon and four Israeli soldiers dead. It threatened to unravel the interim agreement to end the U.S. war with Iran. Peace talks in Geneva were postponed. ABC's Britt Clendid in Jerusalem.
5: The White House insists there's now a ceasefire, but Israel's far-right ultra-nationalists have come out with some very strong words, including one of them saying that all of Lebanon must burn.
3: President Trump accusing vandals of being behind the peeling paint on the Lincoln Memorial Reflecting Pool Service, providing no evidence for the claim. Caution on the West Coast.
6: Deadly week on California beaches with the threat of sneaker waves, rip currents, and high tides. Bay Cadot says she's lucky to be alive. She says she was fishing off a beach when a sneaker wave swept her away.
11: It swallowed me up very easily. The ocean is not our friend.
12: Sneaker wave warnings are up around California through Sunday. And again, lifeguards say do not turn your back toward the waves and keep children at an arm's distance if around the water.
3: At least one person dead, many injured after a massive fire broke out at a resort in the Dominican Republic today. 15 firefighting units battling the blaze at the nearly 700-room Viva Dominicas Beach Resort at La Alta Gracia Province. One passenger train collision in England had hit another train north of London, leaving one person dead and dozens injured. And Team USA beating Australia 2-0 in Seattle to advance to the World Cup knockout round. 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
8: Good morning, I'm Al Griffith. This is WBZ News Radio, Boston. Boston and Cambridge are now allowing public drinking in specifically designated social districts and public consumption zones through July 31st. These temporary measures are part of a state-backed initiative to accommodate the large amount of visitors for the FIFA World Cup and other summer festivities. MBTA General Manager Phil Eng facing some criticism after having an interaction with one of his direct report employees back in 2024. In a statement to WBZ News Radio, the MBTA calls the interaction that involved hair pulling insensitive. It says there's been no claim of harassment or discrimination over the incident, but says it was a mistake and Eng has apologized to the employee. And a water main break in Somerville early Friday morning causing a geyser spewing rocks, reportedly damaging vehicles and houses.
31: 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The Subaru Retailers of New England. All-wheel drive. Traffic on the threes.
9: It is right now 3 minutes after 2 o'clock. And taking a look at traffic on area roadways, we've got been dealing with a number of crashes. We're getting a report of another crash. Mass Pike heading eastbound just after Route 9 in Framingham. Not causing a big delay. Just be aware of an earlier crash on Route 146 northbound in Millbury by McCracken Road. That's actually affecting northbound and southbound right now, too. The truth. Traveling right now down to the south, Route 24 heading southbound in West Bridgewater, just after Route 106. We've got a crash still working there. Another earlier crash that we had just south of Route 495 on Route 24 heading into Taunton. That's out of the way, so that's okay. Traveling close to downtown, things doing all right. Taverns and establishments letting loose their patrons onto area roadways. We've already had enough crashes tonight. Anybody who's getting out into a car, you might want to just stay put for a while, and not only for your safety, the safety of others. Traveling up to the north, things are looking okay. It is, and the Crohn's and Colitis Foundation has been at the forefront of inflammatory bowel disease research and care for more than 50 years. Learn more at crohnscolitisfoundation.org. 66 degrees in Boston, clear sky. I'm Jack Hart, WBZ, traffic in the threes.
31: Here's the four-day WBZ AccuWeather forecast.
10: The early morning hours bring a generally clear and breezy start to this Saturday with a low of 64, followed by a still breezy day later today. We'll have sunshine, some clouds, and a high of 79, followed by less wind for Saturday night with a partly cloudy sky and a low of 62, although many of the inland suburbs end up in the 50s, followed by clouds and sun for Sunday for Father's Day, the high 79. Monday looks wet and cool with rain at times, some of it heavy, even a thunderstorm, the high 72, with any lingering rain early Tuesday giving way to sun. sun, high 77. I'm AccuWeather meteorologist LaTroy Thornton, WBZ, Boston's News Radio.
8: The National Weather Service says two tornadoes touched down in Vermont during Thursday's line of storms that tore through the region. Officials confirming that an EF1 tornado touched down in West Woodstock with estimated maximum winds of 100 miles per hour, and then a second EF1 touched down in Lincoln, Vermont, along York Hill Road with maximum winds of 105 miles an hour. Public consumption is now legal in parts of Boston through July. Here's WBZ's Mike Macklin.
7: Temple Place transformed into a World Cup watch party, complete with a big screen TV. 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
13: We started drinking here last week, and they were very strict about keeping us, like, you have to stay in the little kind of pit inn outside the bar.
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13: 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It's fantastic.
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14: Downtown Crossing needs more of this, and I think that we can handle it. 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
8: The Massachusetts legislature has passed a bill aimed at strengthening reading skills for kids in the state. The bill now heads to the governor's desk for her signature. Around the world, June is recognized as Alzheimer's Awareness Month. WBZ's Sherry Small has some tips from a neurologist on how to best protect your brain health.
15: This month, you may be seeing more purple, the color of the Alzheimer's Association's Go Purple campaign, raising awareness of the debilitating disease. More than 7 million Americans are living with Alzheimer's. Neurologist Dr. Richard Isaacson tells us there are things you can do to lower your risk.
16: Go for a fast walk. That's all you got to do. You can still have a conversation with a friend. You don't have to, like, push yourself too much. That can actually really help move things. You are what you eat when it comes to brain health also. Blueberries and strawberries instead of a yucky dessert. Fatty fish, wild salmon a couple times a week.
15: And he says don't cheat yourself when it comes to getting enough sleep.
16: You can't sacrifice sleep. Sleep is when the garbage gets taken out. Again, that amyloid protein gets taken out overnight, which is great. Keeping the brain engaged, learning something new.
15: Through the month of June, the Alzheimer's Association is encouraging people to dress in purple and share your story on social media using hashtag #EndALZ. Sherry Small, WBZ, Boston's News Radio.
8: Coming up, it's official. Glasgow, Scotland, and Boston have something special to look forward to.
17: Food makers are screaming, no way, amid a serious shortage of the increasingly popular protein.
18: Whey protein is a byproduct of making cheese, and that's a big part of the essential challenge right now.
17: Christina Peterson, reporter for Bloomberg News, says it's just not easy to make more, and so the whey shortage could be about to get worse.
18: You can't just make more whey protein without making more cheese, and then you would have to store it and sell all that cheese.
17: The jump in demand and price for whey comes as snack makers, restaurants, and others rush to put it into just about everything to please the appetite of those taking weight loss drugs. But Peterson says switching to milk protein concentrate or soy or pea protein is often a recipe for disaster.
18: The problem is that whenever you change ingredients, you often have to reformulate. I spoke with one company that used just a different source of whey protein, and they said it turned their pancake baking mix to sawdust.
19: I'm Denise Pellegrini, Bloomberg Business on WBZ, Boston's News Radio.
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8: The U.S. men's national soccer team earning a spot in the World Cup's knockout round after beating Australia 2-0 on Friday. Now, they won without injured forward Christian Pulisic, who missed the match due to a calf injury. U.S. still has a game left in this first round of play against Turkey on Thursday night, but no matter what happens in that game, the U.S. still advances. In Foxborough last night, Morocco beating Scotland 1-0. Morocco scored early in the game after just 71 seconds. The loss leaves Scotland in third place in Group C with 3 points, while Morocco moves to the top. Scotland basically needs to win against Brazil to advance. And the Red Sox are off on a six-game Western road swing beginning in Seattle last night with the late game. Al Griffith, WBZ, Boston's News Radio.
31: 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All-wheel drive. Traffic on the threes.
9: It is right now 13 minutes after 2 o'clock, and we've got light traffic out there for the most part, but not as light as it usually is. A lot of people out and about. There seems to be a lot of activity on area roadways. Traveling on, we've had a lot of crashes. Northbound and southbound affected on Route 146 in Millbury as a result of a crash by McCracken Road. Watch out for it. Otherwise, Central Mass, Routes 190 and 290 are looking pretty good. Mass Pike right now, we're doing mostly well. Eastbound side in Framingham after Route 9, we do have a crash there. It's not causing big delays, but just be aware of it. Earlier troubles on 24 southbound in West Bridgewater and again in Taunton have cleared out of the way. And Braintree to Bourne on Route 3, things looking all right. Traveling close to downtown, we've got some light traffic right now on the lower deck of Route 93 onto the Zakim Bridge and into the Tip O'Neill Tunnel. A little snag southbound in the tunnel just after Purchase Street. Watch out for it. It is 66 degrees in Boston, no clouds. I'm Jack Hart, WBZ Traffic on the Threes.
31: Here's the 4-day WBZ AccuWeather forecast.
10: Breezy conditions continue early this morning under a mostly clear sky with a low of 64, and it stays breezy right through the rest of today with sunshine, some clouds here and there, and a high of 79. Not a bad start to the weekend, leading to less wind Saturday night with some clouds and a low of 62, with more of a mix of clouds and sun for Father's Day on Sunday and a high of 79. Wet weather returns in time for the new week, though, with Monday bringing clouds, cool conditions, occasional rain, some of it heavy, even a thunderstorm, high 72, but sun returns on Tuesday, high 77. I'm AccuWeather meteorologist LaTroy Thornton, WBZ Boston's News Radio.
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8: Good morning, I'm Al Griffith, and here's what's happening. It's safe to say, at this point anyway, that the World Cup is everything it was cracked up to be. Massively popular with athletic competition at its best, and the fans have come out in droves for this tournament. New Englanders even making new besties with lots of Scots. In fact, Boston making that relationship official.
4: Mayor Michelle Wu announced Boston will soon share a permanent bond with Glasgow.
5: We are going to sign a letter of intent for partnership that will be officially submitted to kick off the process between our two cities. We will then work through the international diplomatic channels to nail down all the details, and then by next April, we'll celebrate Tartan Day.
4: While the World Cup certainly served as the catalyst, British Consul General to New England David Clay says Boston and Glasgow are a natural fit.
6: They're two cities with a lot in common. They have long histories, we're proud of their identities, incredible sporting heritage, brilliant education, real centers of innovation.
4: By becoming sister cities, Wu hopes this will solidify Boston as the home away from home for the Tartan Army.
5: This kind of agreement will make sure that you always see Boston as a home base. We want you to come back again and again and again.
4: Jared Brosnan, WBZ, Boston's News Radio.
8: Some bars in Cambridge within designated areas are now allowed to let patrons take liquor to go. Open container districts are also being opened to allow drinking outdoors. Authorized hours are 11 a.m. to 11 p.m. daily through July 31st. Designated areas include Central, Harvard, Inman Squares, Lower Mass Ave, and Porter Square, North Mass Ave. More than a dozen people have been charged in a wide-ranging benefit fraud scheme. Here's WBZ's Mike Macklin.
22: They're charged with stealing a total of more than $1.4 million in SNAP benefits, mass health benefits, disability, and unemployment benefits. Several of them are accused of living under stolen identities. U.S. Attorney Leah Foley says the arrests are just the beginning of what will be a sustained and ongoing crackdown on benefit fraud in Massachusetts.
23: We are just beginning to scratch the surface. We have dozens and dozens of fraud cases in the pipeline and numerous ongoing investigations involving systemic, large-scale fraud schemes. So I assure you, there will be more coming.
22: Those charged face prison sentences of up to 20 years and fines of up to $250,000. At the federal courthouse, Mike Macklin, WBZ, Boston's News Radio.
8: To Somerville now, where a water main break caused a geyser early yesterday morning that spewed rocks into the air, reportedly damaging vehicles and houses. It happened at around 5:30 a.m. at Monroe and Boston Streets. Service was shut off in the area to allow for repairs. There's more fallout from the Karen Reed trial for a former Canton police officer. WBZ's Amanda Keene reports.
24: Sean Good, the former Canton police officer who testified in the Karen Reed murder trial, can no longer be a police officer after the state officially suspended his certification. Good, who recently resigned during an internal investigation into his conduct, now won't be able to return to any department. Recently, a lawsuit was filed by Karen Reed against the Canton police and Massachusetts State Police, claiming they allowed a culture of bias and corruption. Part of that court filing included text messages allegedly sent by Good that were sexist and racist. The Massachusetts Post, or Police Certification Board, says they don't disclose publicly why they suspend certain officers' positions. Amanda Keene, WBZ, Boston's News Radio.
8: The relationship between President Trump and Senate Republicans seems to be nearing a breaking point. Tensions flared this week on Capitol Hill as the president upended Republican efforts for a swift confirmation of his intelligence nominee, and as he prevented quick passage of a bill to renew a surveillance law. Republicans have been frustrated and openly critical of the president's agreement with Iran. The public tensions are an almost complete reversal from a year ago. Back then, Republican senators worked closely with the president on a complicated effort to push through his massive package of spending and tax cuts. And the Massachusetts legislature has passed a bill which will protect first responders and others from conditions that took the lives of two firefighters 12 years ago. Here's WBZ's Charlie Bergeron.
3: This legislation creates a system to discourage unauthorized and untrained welding and other so-called hot work, which caused a fire on Beacon Street in the Back Bay in 2014. Boston Fire Lieutenant Edward Walsh, firefighter Michael Kennedy were killed in the blaze. The bill would require the State Department of Fire Services to track code violations related to hot work, be it welding, plasma cutting, and spark-producing construction, and make the information publicly available through an online database. A new automated notification system would also alert affected property owners and insurance companies in order to help prevent any tragedies. Both branches of the legislature have enacted the bill and sent it to Governor Healey for her signature. Charlie Bergeron, WBZ, Boston's News Radio.
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32: 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All-wheel drive. Traffic on the threes.
9: It is 23 minutes after 2 o'clock right now, and, well, things a little quieter than they had been. We've had a lot of crashes tonight, so drive with extreme care when you're out there. It just seems to be one of those nights. Inbound on Storrow Drive, just a short delay at Leverett Circle, and that's not too bad. Traveling on the lower deck of Route 93 onto the Zakin Bridge into the Tip O'Neill Tunnel. Traffic is, we've got light traffic, but we've got some cars out there. You're not alone, certainly, but everything is moving reasonably well right down the expressway to the Braintree, splitting back again. Traveling right now on the Tobin Bridge northbound and southbound, that's been quiet all night. Route 1, for that matter, Linfield down through Revere, Malden into Chelsea, into downtown Boston. Back again, all is well. Traveling over on the Sumner and Callahan tunnels, traffic moving well there. And traveling right now out in Central Mass, things doing well. We are still dealing with a crash, though. Route 146 northbound and southbound at McCracken Road, and that's in Millbury. It is currently in Boston, 66 degrees. Sky's clear. I'm Jack Hart, WBZ, traffic on the threes.
32: Here's the four-day WBZ AccuWeather forecast.
0: Expect a clear sky for much of this early morning with breezy conditions continuing and a low of 64. And that breeze isn't going anywhere later today either, under sunshine and a few clouds with a high getting up to 79. Saturday night brings a partly cloudy sky, and the wind does finally start to wind down with a low of 62, followed by a mix of clouds and sun for Father's Day on Sunday and a high of 79, before rain returns on a rather cool Monday. Some of the rain can be heavy with a thunderstorm around, high 72, with more sun returning for Tuesday, high 77. I'm AccuWeather meteorologist LaTroy Thornton, WBZ, Boston's News Radio.
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2: It was a star-studded affair at the grand opening Thursday of former President Barack Obama's Presidential Center.
10: Former President Obama said Chicago was the only place this center could be located.
15: It's an expression of thanks, an acknowledgement that so much of what I hold most dear, I owe to the people of this city and the people of these surrounding neighborhoods.
10: Former First Lady Michelle Obama also spoke during the event, which featured a star-studded list of performers, including Bruce Springsteen, Common, Eddie Vedder, Jennifer Hudson, Stevie Wonder, and Bono. Former Presidents Bill Clinton, George Bush, and Joe Biden were in attendance. I'm Tammy Trujillo.
2: The man who died in this week's crash of a small jet in Texas was a well-known entrepreneur named Joshua Bear, who was a successful investor in technology startup companies. Bear's LinkedIn page shows him wearing a black T-shirt and pointing at the message reading, "I help people quit jobs." Bear was the founder of an Austin-based venture capital firm that supported a wide range of tech startup companies, from robots to autonomous ships. Bear was aboard a business jet that crashed on Tuesday on a highway in Laredo, Texas, after the pilots reported mechanical problems and requested to make an emergency landing at an airport. One long-standing concert venue is popping champagne. Here's WBZ's Drew Mulholland.
16: Indian Ranch in Webster. What a spot.
17: You know, it's kind of easy parking, easy to get to. The venue itself sits out on the lake here in Webster, Mass. You can walk down to the beach, so you can listen to the music while you're standing on the beach. Every seat is a good seat in the house. There's, you know, you don't need jumbotrons.
16: Some 40 miles west of Boston, Indian Ranch President Suzette Ron Robert tells me they are thrilled to be celebrating 80 years this summer. Indian Ranch has great lineups every spring and summer. 38 Special, Three Dog Night, Melissa Etheridge, all a part of this year's lineup. And this is a family-run place, which makes it all the more sweet.
17: We all have each other's back, you know, between the family, between our staff that's here. We have an amazing staff that keeps this place running.
16: Indian Ranch in Webster. Get there. Drew Mulholland, WBZ, Boston's News Radio.
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2: Good morning, I'm Al Griffith, and here's what's happening. Celebrating Juneteenth across the country and right here in Boston yesterday. Now, Juneteenth is a federal holiday that observes the official end of slavery in the United States. On Beacon Hill, a big crowd gathered on Joy Street as the Museum of African American History held its very first Juneteenth block party. The Joy Street neighborhood is considered the birthplace of the black abolitionist movement fighting against slavery, and the historical heart of Boston's 19th century free black community. This is Juneteenth's fifth year as a federal holiday. Massachusetts recognized it as an official state holiday in July 2020. More than 30 states and the District of Columbia do as well. The TSA warning travelers to expect crowded airports this holiday weekend. And they say people who were traveling on and around Juneteenth should be prepared for long security lines. More now on the summer travel outlook.
12: The entire summer is going to be packed. We are expecting anywhere from 2.5, 2.6 to 3 million people traveling every single day. One airline executive said every summer day is like the week of Thanksgiving. It is just going to be busy across the entire board. So make sure you have the airline's app and you check those TSA lines before you go to the airport.
2: That's ABC's Sam Sweeney. A water main break in Somerville leaves quite the mess. Here's WBZ's Mike Macklin.
13: Water burst from the pavement on Boston Street in Somerville like a geyser after a pre-dawn water main break that inundated the basements of homes and businesses.
19: A lot of water damage, a lot of water in the basement. Most was on the side that I used for massage. There's a lot of damage there. There was a lot of water.
13: Diana Posada surveyed the damage to her beauty salon on Washington Street, uncertain of how she'll recover.
19: Not good. Horrible. Stressed. It's going to take, I don't know how long, but it's to figure things out. Who's going to cover the expenses? For us small business owners, it's a lot.
13: Diana hopes to be back in business in a matter of days, but she says paying for the damage may take quite a bit longer. In Somerville, Mike Macklin, WBZ, Boston's News Radio.
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32: 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All-wheel drive. Traffic on the threes.
9: It is right now 33 minutes after 2 o'clock. Still dealing with some delays on Route 146 northbound by McCracken Road. That's in the, actually some significant delays right now, by McCracken Road and Millbury. A crash there has been there for quite some time, and that's backing things up a fair distance right now. And it's going to take you a while if you're on that roadway. If you're not on that roadway, it won't add to your delays. Traveling right now, otherwise down to the south, things are looking good. Up to the north, no major troubles. Close to downtown, we've got light traffic in the lower deck of Route 93 onto the Sachem Bridge head into the Tip O'Neill Tunnel. Things moving well right now. Ted Williams Tunnel does well. And Starrett Drive, a little delay at Leverett Circle. It is right now in Boston, 66 degrees. Sky is clear. I'm Jack Hart, WBZ Traffic in the Threes.
32: Here's the four-day WBZ AccuWeather forecast.
0: The early morning hours bring a generally clear and breezy start to the Saturday with a low of 64, followed by a still breezy day later today. We'll have sunshine, some clouds, and a high of 79, followed by less wind for Saturday night with a partly cloudy sky and a low of 62, although many of the inland suburbs end up in the 50s, followed by clouds and sun for Sunday for Father's Day, the high 79. Monday looks wet and cool with rain at times, some of it heavy, even a thunderstorm, the high 72, with any lingering rain early Tuesday giving way to sun, high 77. I'm AccuWeather meteorologist LaTroy Thornton, WBZ, Boston's News Radio.
2: Yesterday was Juneteenth, and Massachusetts Governor Maura Healey said Juneteenth is not just a holiday, but a reminder that the fight for racial justice continues. The governor said it's a celebration of freedom, resilience, and the generations of Black Americans who pushed the country to live up to its ideals. Known as the grandmother of Juneteenth, Dr. Opal Lee brought national attention to the historical significance of what was actually the official end of slavery in the United States. ABC's Jacqueline Lee tells us how the retired teacher and counselor from Texas

0: Head is providing people a deeper look into the lives of local slaves. 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
1: Showing the realization of how slaves lived here in Marblehead is the main focus of the Resistance and Resilience Slavery and Freedom exhibit.
2: We really believe in widening the lens on the stories that we have in Massachusetts, yeah. And particularly in this 250th year. So this story, what the Marblehead Museum has done here is to say, you know, there are stories of people seeking freedom in all kinds of ways.
1: The artwork inside the museum tells the story of the slaves that worked and lived on the Lee Mansion grounds.
3: Oh, it was months of work, but it was really interesting because I got to correspond with the historians and learn more about what their lives were like, and then also what would have been historically accurate clothing, hairstyles, hair coverings.
1: Many enslaved lived here in a house just a couple blocks down from the mansion.
0: The exhibit will be available through December 24th. Turkish state broadcaster TRT has removed a commentator from its World Cup roster after he mixed up the Iran and New Zealand teams. TRT says Murat Ekrem-Semen will not continue to comment on matches during the tournament. Turkish media reports that he confused Iran's attacks with New Zealand's moves during the opening minutes of the broadcast. The teams shared a 2-2 draw Monday night in Group G. TRT called the mistake unacceptable and apologized to viewers, emphasizing that such errors do not meet its broadcasting standards. Just ahead, smooth sailing and new relationships coming out of the World Cup.
4: Nido maker Shilling ramping up production lately as it tries to keep up with demand for those sold-out fidget toys. The colorful gel-filled squishies went viral starting late last year, igniting fandom on TikTok, including from Nicole Jacqueline.
5: Showing you my Nido collection. Let's get into this, shall we?
4: And kids clamor for Nido Nice Cubes and other Nidos, and parents stand in line and even try to get into Nido's Massachusetts headquarters to get their hands on them. Some, like the ultra-rare Dr. Pepper Nido, sell on eBay and other sites for hundreds of dollars. As kids raised on iPhones and other screens just feel the need to reach out and touch something real, including Bloomberg reporter Courtney Donahoe's 12-year-old daughter Sloane, who likes them.
6: While I'm like doing something that doesn't require my hands, when I'm studying or maybe watching a show.
4: Shilling also dealing with safety issues, though. After recent claims Nidos are getting too hot, company says safety is a priority.
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6: For the first time in its history, Team USA has advanced to the World Cup's knockout round after its first two games. Now, after beating Paraguay 4-1 in its opening game, Team USA beat Australia last night 2-0 to move into the top spot in Group D with 2 wins and 6 points. No matter what happens Thursday night, when the U.S. plays Turkey, USA still advances. Meanwhile, in Foxborough last night, Scotland losing a close one to Morocco, 1-0. Scotland now needing to beat Brazil Wednesday night to stay alive in the tournament. Wyndham Clark has the lowest 36-hole score ever for a U.S. Open at Shinnecock Hills. He has a 4-shot lead over 4 players. The Red Sox, meanwhile, out west for 6 games beginning in Seattle. Al Griffith, WBZ, Boston's News Radio.
4: 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All-wheel drive. Traffic on the threes.
7: 41 minutes after 2 o'clock right now. And, things have quieted down a little bit on area roadways, but it's still early. And traveling right now southbound on the expressway. Looks like we might have a little bit of a compromised vehicle right around the Mass Ave exit. It's not causing a big delay. Just be aware of it. Otherwise, downtown looking okay. Light traffic on the lower deck of Route 93 under the Zakin Bridge into the Tip O'Neill Tunnel. Tobin Bridge, Sumner and Callahan Tunnels, Ted Williams Tunnel, all doing reasonably well. An earlier crash that we had on the Mass Pike eastbound in Framingham, that's out of the way. That was just after Route 9. We're still dealing with delays on Route 146 northbound in Millbury by McCracken Road. Much earlier crash through there, and still slowing things down a little bit. I have a feeling it'll be gone long before long, but it's still there now. Traveling down to the south, routes 95, 24, and 3 looking fantastic. It is 66 degrees in Boston. It's 65 degrees, and the sky's clear. I'm Jack Hart, WBZ Traffic on the Threes.
4: Here's the 4-day WBZ AccuWeather forecast.
8: Breezy conditions continue early this morning under a mostly clear sky with a low of 64, and it stays breezy right through the rest of today with sunshine, some clouds here and there, and a high of 79. Not a bad start to the weekend, leading to less wind Saturday night with some clouds and a low of 62, with more of a mix of clouds and sun for Father's Day on Sunday and a high of 79. Wet weather returns in time for the new week, though, with Monday bringing clouds, cool conditions, occasional rain, some of it heavy, even a thunderstorm, high 72, but sun returns on Tuesday, high 77. I'm AccuWeather meteorologist LaTroy Thornton, WBZ Boston's News Radio.
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6: Good morning, I'm Al Griffith, and here's what's happening. High winds blowing through Boston caused the FIFA Fan Festival on Boston City Hall Plaza to have to temporarily shut down yesterday. The event was scheduled to get underway at 2 p.m., but just as the gates were scheduled to open, authorities announced that the festival would be delayed. Gates did eventually open up at 3:45. Well, despite that wind delay, just about everything else associated with the World Cup has been as close to perfection as one could expect. The good vibes are rolling, including this budding relationship between Scotland and Boston. Here's WBZ's Jared Brosnan.
9: Owner of The Haven, Jason Waddleton, created the Scottish pub in Jamaica Plain 16 years ago.
10: Jason had a vision for how to create a home for everyone here. I'm not sure you envision that this would, 16 years later, be a site of international diplomacy as well, where we're signing sister city agreements.
9: Mayor Michelle Wu getting the ball rolling on an official partnership between Boston and Glasgow.
10: We are both cities that are champions of arts and culture and innovation, but also we are we're willing to fight for it.
9: The partnership will be set in stone next spring when Lord Provost of Glasgow, Jacqueline McLaren, returns to Boston.
10: She's going to be back in town next April for Tartan Day in the United States, and so we'll sign an official document cementing our sister city partnership then.
9: While Wu hopes this is the first of many Tartan Army takeovers, the Scots are expected to continue traveling with the team to Florida following Friday night's game against Morocco and Foxborough. Jared Brosnan, WBZ, Boston's News Radio.
6: More than a dozen people have been charged in a wide-ranging benefit fraud scheme. WBZ's Mike Macklin has that story.
11: The defendants accused in what federal authorities described as widespread theft of federal benefits administered by Massachusetts officials in the administration of Governor Maura Healey. Anthony D'Esposito is with the Department of Labor's Office of Inspector General.
12: If you're the governor and you have people working in your administration and you're not providing the information to the federal government, you're not putting guardrails and checks and balances in place, well, then it seems like there's a problem with your administration.
11: U.S. Attorney Leah Foley agreeing with that critical assessment of the Healey administration.
13: Until they can actually verify that a person who is coming in and saying who they are is the actual truth, then I think the buck is going to continue to stop with her.
11: The Healey administration has previously disputed the Fed's characterization of widespread benefit fraud. Mike Macklin, WBZ, Boston's News Radio.
6: A dog attack in Dedham is under investigation. An 86-year-old man suffered multiple bites on Thursday while on a walking path at the Newbridge Retirement Community. Animal Control says three women with three dogs off-leash took them and left right after the incident happened. A pregnant woman is dead and an innocent bystander injured after a violent incident Thursday in Sturbridge. Authorities say the woman crashed an SUV into the Sturbridge Plaza Hotel at around 1 a.m. and fired shots into the building, wounding a guest. After being confronted by police, the woman then shot and killed herself. That incident is under investigation. A former Canton police officer involved in the Karen Reed murder trial is getting punished. WBZ's Amanda Keene reports.
14: During an internal investigation into former Canton police officer Sean Good, he decided to resign from his position in the department, but now he won't be able to return to any position. Good is known as one of the officers who testified in the Karen Reed murder trials. After her acquittal, Reed recently filed a lawsuit against the Canton and Massachusetts State Police Departments for their conduct and for harboring a culture of bias and corruption. As a part of that lawsuit, alleged text messages from Good were included that were racist and sexist in nature. Good resigned from his position with the Canton Police Department, but the Massachusetts Post Commission that determines officer status officially suspended his certification. Though they won't release the official reason for the change, Good will no longer be allowed to be a police officer for any department in the state of Massachusetts. Amanda Keene, WBZ, Boston's News Radio.
6: A new AP NORC poll finds that the president's approval on Iran remains low at 34%, even as a deal to reopen the Strait of Hormuz and restart negotiations materialized. That survey was conducted June 11th through the 17th, just after the president called off threats to escalate the war with Iran. Respondents answered as the president announced a deal with Iran and authorized an end to the U.S. naval blockade in the Strait of Hormuz. The poll concluded just before the deal was signed on Wednesday, the president's overall presidential approval holding steady at 37%. And if you're looking for a way to cool off, you have two dozen more options than you did just a few days ago.
15: The Department of Conservation and Recreation reopened 24 swimming pools for the summer this week. 19 of those pools are offering the department swimming lessons. Those classes are free. The department says they're good for kids between the ages of 4 and 12. Registration opens Mondays on a first-come, first-served basis. Meantime, the state is also looking for lifeguards for all these pools. Lifeguards will be on hand 7 days a week this summer. Applications will stay open through Labor Day. Jeremy Russ, WBZ, Boston's News Radio.
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4: 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Traffic on the Threes.
7: It is 53 minutes after 2 o'clock and finally getting word that the crash on Route 146 in Millbury has cleared. Still a little bit of a delay through there, though. It's going to take a few minutes of cleaning up. So give it a minute. Be patient. You'll be all right. Route 395 out in Central Mass also doing well. Routes 190 and 290, no trouble. And Route 9 from Worcester into Brookline, all is well there. Up to the north, things are doing all right. We do have a little bit of a delay southbound on Route 495 by the Chelmsford-Murst area. Earlier crash there, and that should be out of the way too long. Traffic is light through there, though. Traveling close to downtown, all is reasonably well. Lower deck of Route 93, Zakim Bridge, Tobin Bridge, Sumner and Callahan tunnels, all doing well. Now it looks like we've got a little bit of trouble getting into the, just as you get into the Tip O'Neill Tunnel on the northbound side, looks like we've got a little bit of a, I'm going to say that's a compromised vehicle at the very least, and that's slowing things down pretty well. Traveling otherwise, the Tobin Bridge, Sumner and Callahan tunnels looking dandy. It is, 65 degrees in Boston, clear, clear sky. I'm Jack Hart, WBZ, Traffic on the Threes.
4: Here's the four-day WBZ AccuWeather forecast.
8: Expect a clear sky for much of this early morning with breezy conditions continuing and a low of 64. And that breeze isn't going anywhere later today either, under sunshine and a few clouds with a high getting up to 79. Saturday night brings a partly cloudy sky and the wind does finally start to wind down with a low of 62, followed by a mix of clouds and sun for Father's Day on Sunday and a high of 79 before rain returns on a rather cool Monday. Some of the rain can be heavy with a thunderstorm around, high 72, with more sun returning for Tuesday, high 77. I'm AccuWeather meteorologist LaTroy Thornton, WBZ, Boston's News Radio.
21: 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Speak up. 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
6: Songs by Bruce Springsteen and Bob Dylan are making Esquire's list of the most American songs of all time.
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23: According to the magazine, the list is a collection of songs that are distinctly American. Springsteen's 1980 track, The River, is recognized for describing the compromises required of the working class. Dylan's 1965 Highway 61 Revisited also made the list, with the magazine noting that his career has been an exploration of American music. Other songs on the list include Tom Petty's hit Free Fallin', Rock and Roll All Night by Kiss, The Beach Boys' Surfin' Safari, and Aretha Franklin's Respect. I'm Mark Mayfield.
6: The Obama Presidential Center celebrated its grand opening in Chicago. On Thursday, former President Obama spoke along with former First Lady Michelle Obama. Former presidents, including Bill Clinton, George Bush, and Joe Biden, were all in attendance. Performers included Stevie Wonder, Bruce Springsteen, and Bono. The Obama Presidential Center officially opened to the public yesterday on Juneteenth. Well, this family-run business is rocking on and celebrating milestones. WBZ's Drew Mulholland reports.
1: Some 40 miles west of Boston, you can arrive for a daytime concert at Indian Ranch in Webster.
2: We are excited because this is the 80th anniversary of Indian Ranch.
1: 80 years, unreal. Suzette Ron Robert is the president. Indian Ranch is famous for the afternoon start times, the lovely lake the stage sits next to, and not a bad seat in the house.
2: One of the, you know, independently owned venues in the area, so we aren't mixed in with the big Live Nations or anything like that.
1: And then there's that, the lineup this season, too. Whew. They're excited about it.
2: You know, fan favorites that come back, like the Mavericks, you know, Three Dog Night, 38 Special.
1: That's just a small sample size. It is a great lineup all the way through at Indian Ranch in Webster. Drew Mulholland, WBZ, Boston's News Radio.
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32: Those ships are flowing out of the Hormuz Strait like nobody's ever seen before, actually. There were a lot of them, about 700 of them, and they're pouring out. The oil is all over the place.
0: But those negotiations with Iran on pause. Iran wants Israel to stop attacking Hezbollah. ABC's Mary Bruce.
5: Vice President J.D. Vance was expected to be in Switzerland to kick off the next phase of talks to determine the future of Iran's nuclear program. But before he could leave, Iran postponing because Israel was still trading attacks with Hezbollah in Lebanon. Vance has taken a strikingly harsh tone towards Israel.
9: You're a country of 9 million people. You can't just kill your way out of solving every single national security problem that you have.
5: Israel wasn't included in that deal.
0: Now, Special Envoy Steve Witkoff is en route to Switzerland, where Jared Kushner is expected to join him, says a U.S. official. Severe weather across the south in the wake of what was Tropical Storm Arthur. In Atlanta, a massive tree came crashing through the roof of a Uchenna Godwin Offers rental house.
10: Power is out in the whole place. The house started shaking and the ceiling started opening up.
11: It sounds like loud thunder, but like very close.
0: Trump administration officials insist they no longer plan to distribute money from an anti-weaponization fund stemming from the president's settled lawsuit against the IRS.
12: Judge Leonie Brinkema, who's already issued an injunction blocking the anti-weaponization fund, has said she would dismiss the lawsuit over it if senior Justice Department officials swear in a declaration that it's truly dead. Instead, the department responds to the judge by saying she can't make the officials do that. Rather than putting forward a sworn declaration in her court, they're pointing to Acting Attorney General Todd Blanche's pledge in a congressional hearing that the fund isn't moving forward.
0: ABC Stephen Portnoy. One person dead, more than 90 injured after two passenger trains collided in England north of London Friday. 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
6: Good morning. I'm Al Griffith. This is WBZ News Radio, Boston. Boston and Cambridge are now allowing public drinking in specifically designated social districts and public consumption zones through July 31st. These temporary measures are part of a state-backed initiative to accommodate the large amount of visitors for the FIFA World Cup and other summer festivities. MBTA General Manager Phil Eng facing some criticism after having an interaction with one of his direct report employees back in 2024. In a statement to WBZ News Radio, the MBTA calls the interaction that involved hair pulling insensitive. It says there's been no claim of harassment or discrimination over the incident, but says it was a mistake and Eng has apologized to the employee. And a water main break in Somerville early Friday morning causing a geyser spewing rocks, reportedly damaging vehicles and houses.
30: 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All-wheel drive. Traffic on the threes.
7: It is 3 minutes after 3 o'clock right now, and things finally started to quiet down a little bit. We had a lot of crashes earlier, most of them minor, no serious long-term situations, but crashes nonetheless. They did cause some inconvenience, and just be careful out there. Travel to state and local police dealing with a lot of tough customers out there, and they do a pretty good job at it. Still, just a minor delay northbound on Route 146 by McCracken Road and Millbury. Earlier crash there caused some heavy delays. Now just a little bit of a slowdown. Up to the north, all is reasonably well. Traveling down to the south, no troubles. And close to downtown, all is reasonably well there. Inbound on Sturrow Drive, short delay at Leverett Circle, Tobin Bridge, Sacum Bridge, Sumner and Callahan Tunnels, Ted Williams Tunnel, all doing well. 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There are thousands of kids waiting more than a year. 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Text the word radio to 83393. Currently in Boston, it is 65 degrees. I'm Jack Hart, WBZ Traffic in the Threes.
30: Here's the 4-day WBZ AccuWeather forecast.
8: The early morning hours bring a generally clear and breezy start to this Saturday with a low of 64, followed by a still breezy day later today. We'll have sunshine, some clouds, and a high of 79, followed by less wind for Saturday night with a partly cloudy sky and a low of 62, although many of the inland suburbs end up in the 50s, followed by clouds and sun for Sunday for Father's Day, the high 79. Monday looks wet and cool with rain at times, some of it heavy, even a thunderstorm, the high 72, with any lingering rain early Tuesday giving way to sun. High 77. I'm AccuWeather meteorologist LaTroy Thornton, WBZ, Boston's News Radio.
6: The National Weather Service says two tornadoes touched down in Vermont during Thursday's line of storms that tore through the region. Officials confirming that an EF1 tornado touched down in West Woodstock with estimated maximum winds of 100 miles per hour, and then a second EF1 touchdown in Lincoln, Vermont, along York Hill Road with maximum winds of 105 miles an hour. Public consumption is now legal in parts of Boston through July. Here's WBZ's Mike Macklin.
2: 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Restaurant and bars open till 3 a.m., and you can enjoy your beer in the street.
13: We started drinking here last week, and they were very strict about keeping us, like, you have to stay in the little kind of pit inn outside the bar.
2: Tom and Adam Burren are Scotsmen from Glasgow.
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6: The Massachusetts legislature has passed a bill aimed at strengthening reading skills for kids in the state. The bill now heads to the governor's desk for her signature. Around the world, June is recognized as Alzheimer's Awareness Month. WBZ's Sherry Small has some tips from a neurologist on how to best protect your brain health.
15: This month, you may be seeing more purple, the color of the Alzheimer's Association's Go Purple campaign, raising awareness of the debilitating disease. More than 7 million Americans are living with Alzheimer's. Neurologist Dr. Richard Isaacson tells us there are things you can do to lower your risk.
16: Go for a fast walk. That's all you got to do. You can still have a conversation with a friend. You don't have to, like, push yourself too much. That can actually really help move things. You are what you eat when it comes to brain health also. Blueberries and strawberries instead of a yucky dessert. Fatty fish, wild salmon a couple times a week.
15: And he says don't cheat yourself when it comes to getting enough sleep.
16: You can't sacrifice sleep. Sleep is when the garbage gets taken out. Again, that amyloid protein gets taken out overnight, which is great. Keeping the brain engaged, learning something new.
15: Through the month of June, the Alzheimer's Association is encouraging people to dress in purple and share your story on social media using hashtag #EndALZ. Sherry Small, WBZ, Boston's News Radio.
6: Coming up, it's official. Glasgow, Scotland, and Boston have something special to look forward to.
17: I put a spell on you.
18: A growing number of brides are trying to put a spell on the weather.
19: I spent $16 on my Etsy witch, I believe, and I think it was worth every penny.
18: Catherine Michelle, among those hiring witches on Etsy to try to make sure everything is picture perfect on their wedding day.
19: And that makes me feel like I've done everything I possibly can do to help the weather be on my side.
18: That's as wedding costs rise, along with the TikTok testimonials about wedding weather witches. And a growing number of brides look every which way to protect their costly wedding day.
20: Perfect weather for the entire weekend.
21: The sun came out just before the ceremony. They paid the Etsy witch $10.
18: The Knot says weddings run an average $34,000 in the U.S., with couples in Philadelphia, Washington, D.C., Los Angeles, Boston, San Francisco, Chicago, and New York City spending much, much more, making a good weather spell for under $20 a bargain.
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6: The U.S. men's national soccer team earning a spot in the World Cup's knockout round after beating Australia 2-0 on Friday. Now, they won without injured forward Christian Pulisic, who missed the match due to a calf injury. U.S. still has a game left in this first round of play against Turkey on Thursday night, but no matter what happens in that game, the U.S. still advances. In Foxborough last night, Morocco beating Scotland 1-0. Morocco scored early in the game after just 71 seconds. The loss leaves Scotland in third place in Group C with 3 points, while Morocco moves to the top. Scotland basically needs to win against Brazil to advance. And the Red Sox are off on a 6-game Western road swing beginning in Seattle last night with the late game. Al Griffith, WBZ, Boston's News Radio.
30: 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All-wheel drive. Traffic on the threes.
7: 13 minutes after the big hour of three. Take a look at that. Now, you know what? Things are doing all right. Things getting back to normal. We are dealing with a crash, though, northbound on the expressway. It's just by the Andrew Square ramp. You want to watch out for it. It's going to slow you down a little bit. And looks like we got a couple of cars involved in that situation. So we'll keep informed. But in traffic is, looks like they're stopping traffic right now. They must be moving one of the vehicles. It's just squeaking by on the right-hand side. You know what? That's going to back up pretty well. It looks like it's on the left-hand side and in the center lane. Oh, boy. Traveling right now. Otherwise, the downtown area is looking okay. Lower deck of Route 93 onto the Sagan Bridge and into the Tip O'Neill Tunnel. Traffic does well. Inbound on Sterra Drive. Short delay at Leverett Circle. And the Mass Pike Sturbridge into downtown doing all right now. Earlier troubles that we had on Route 146 northbound in Millbury's. Still a little bit of cleanup going on there. And way down south, Routes 95, 24, and 3 looking G-O-O-D. It is right now in Boston, 65 degrees, and we've got a partly cloud. Well, we don't have any clouds. I'm Jack Hart, WBZ, traffic on the threes.
30: Here's the four-day WBZ AccuWeather forecast.
8: Breezy conditions continue early this morning under a mostly clear sky with a low of 64, and it stays breezy right through the rest of today with sunshine, some clouds here and there, and a high of 79. Not a bad start to the weekend, leading to less wind Saturday night with some clouds and a low of 62, with more of a mix of clouds and sun for Father's Day on Sunday and a high of 79. Wet weather returns in time for the new week, though, with Monday bringing clouds, cool conditions, occasional rain, some of it heavy, even a thunderstorm, high 72, but sun returns on Tuesday. Day high 77. I'm AccuWeather meteorologist LaTroy Thornton, WBZ, Boston's News Radio.

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1: Good morning, I'm Al Griffith, and here's what's happening. It's safe to say, at this point anyway, that the World Cup is everything it was cracked up to be. Massively popular, with athletic competition at its best, and the fans have come out in droves for this tournament. New Englanders even making new besties with lots of Scots. In fact, Boston making that relationship official.
2: Mayor Michelle Wu announced Boston will soon share a permanent bond with Glasgow.
3: We are going to sign a letter of intent for partnership that will be officially submitted to kick off the process between our two cities. We will then work through the international diplomatic channels to nail down all the details, and then by next April, we'll celebrate Tartan Day.
2: While the World Cup certainly served as the catalyst, British Consul General to New England David Clay says Boston and Glasgow are a natural fit.
4: They're two cities with a lot in common. They have long histories, we're proud of their identities, incredible sporting heritage, brilliant education, real centers of innovation.
2: By becoming sister cities, Wu hopes this will solidify Boston as the home away from home for the Tartan Army.
3: This kind of agreement will make sure that you always see Boston as a home base. We want you to come back again and again and again.
2: Jared Brosnan, WBZ, Boston's News Radio.
1: Some bars in Cambridge within designated areas are now allowed to let patrons take liquor to go. Open container districts are also being opened to allow drinking outdoors. Authorized hours are 11 a.m. to 11 p.m. daily through July 31st. Designated areas include Central, Harvard, Inman Squares, Lower Mass Ave, and Porter Square, North Mass Ave. More than a dozen people have been charged in a wide-ranging benefit fraud scheme. Here's WBZ's Mike Macklin.
5: They're charged with stealing a total of more than $1.4 million in SNAP benefits, mass health benefits, disability, and unemployment benefits. Several of them are accused of living under stolen identities. U.S. Attorney Leah Foley says the arrests are just the beginning of what will be a sustained and ongoing crackdown on benefit fraud in Massachusetts.
6: We are just beginning to scratch the surface. We have dozens and dozens of fraud cases in the pipeline and numerous ongoing investigations involving systemic, large-scale fraud schemes. So I assure you, there will be more coming.
5: Those charged face prison sentences of up to 20 years and fines of up to $250,000. At the federal courthouse, Mike Macklin, WBZ, Boston's News Radio.
1: To Somerville now, where a water main break caused a geyser early yesterday morning that spewed rocks into the air, reportedly damaging vehicles and houses. It happened at around 5:30 a.m. at Monroe and Boston Streets. Service was shut off in the area to allow for repairs. There's more fallout from the Karen Reed trial for a former Canton police officer. WBZ's Amanda Keene reports.
7: Sean Good, the former Canton police officer who testified in the Karen Reed murder trial, can no longer be a police officer after the state officially suspended his certification. Good, who recently resigned during an internal investigation into his conduct, now won't be able to return to any department. Recently, a lawsuit was filed by Karen Reed against the Canton police and Massachusetts State Police, claiming they allowed a culture of bias and corruption. Part of that court filing included text messages allegedly sent by Good that were sexist and racist. The Massachusetts Post, or Police Certification Board, says they don't disclose publicly why they suspend certain officers' positions. Amanda Keene, WBZ, Boston's News Radio.
1: The relationship between President Trump and Senate Republicans seems to be nearing a breaking point. Tensions flared this week on Capitol Hill as the president upended Republican efforts for a swift confirmation of his intelligence nominee, and as he prevented quick passage of a bill to renew a surveillance law. Republicans have been frustrated and openly critical of the president's agreement with Iran. The public tensions are an almost complete reversal from a year ago. Back then, Republican senators worked closely with the president on a complicated effort to push through his massive package of spending and tax cuts. And the Massachusetts legislature has passed a bill which will protect first responders and others from conditions that took the lives of two firefighters 12 years ago. Here's WBZ's Charlie Bergeron.
8: This legislation creates a system to discourage unauthorized and untrained welding and other so-called hot work, which caused a fire on Beacon Street in the Back Bay in 2014. Boston Fire Lieutenant Edward Walsh, firefighter Michael Kennedy were killed in the blaze. The bill would require the State Department of Fire Services to track code violations related to hot work, be it welding, plasma cutting, and spark-producing construction, and make the information publicly available through an online database. A new automated notification system would also alert affected property owners and insurance companies in order to help prevent any tragedies. Both branches of the legislature have enacted the bill and sent it to Governor Healey for her signature. Charlie Bergeron, WBZ, Boston's News Radio.
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0: Traffic and weather together. 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All-wheel drive. Traffic on the threes.
12: It is 23 minutes after 3 o'clock right now, and, we're still dealing with that crash northbound on the expressway. Boy, that's backing things up reasonably well. It's right by the Andrew Square exit, and it's taking up space, and it's taking up all but the right lane is what's going on. A lot of people are getting off at Andrew Square ramp, but you know what? If you don't know where you're going, that's going to cause you even more trouble. So just be patient. You're going to get through it. It's backing things up pretty well, and it's going to be there for a few minutes. So if you're heading northbound on the expressway, be peaceful. Just enjoy the time with your head. Traveling right now, just be quiet for a few minutes. Traveling, you've got the radio to listen to. Out in Central Mass, routes 190 and 290 are looking good. Down to the south, routes 95, 24, and 3. They've inquired for a little bit of time. And up to the north, things have eased, are doing fairly easily. Routes 393 and 95 in and out of New Hampshire. It is right now in Boston at 65 degrees. It is it's a clear sky. I'm Jack Hart, WBZ Traffic of the Threes.
0: Here's the four-day WBZ AccuWeather forecast.
13: Expect a clear sky for much of this early morning with breezy conditions continuing and a low of 64. And that breeze isn't going anywhere later today either, under sunshine and a few clouds with a high getting up to 79. Saturday night brings a partly cloudy sky and the wind does finally start to wind down with a low of 62, followed by a mix of clouds and sun for Father's Day on Sunday and a high of 79 before rain returns on a rather cool Monday. Some of the rain can be heavy with a thunderstorm around, high 72, with more sun returning for Tuesday, high 77. I'm AccuWeather meteorologist LaTroy Thornton, WBZ, Boston's News Radio.
14: Nothing brings us together like celebrating a victory as a team. Play your part. Stay alert. Speak up. If you see something, say something. Report suspicious behavior to local law enforcement.
1: It was a star-studded affair at the grand opening Thursday of former President Barack Obama's Presidential Center.
15: Former President Obama said Chicago was the only place this center could be located.
16: It's an expression of thanks, an acknowledgement that so much of what I hold most dear, I owe to the people of this city and the people of these surrounding neighborhoods.
15: Former First Lady Michelle Obama also spoke during the event, which featured a star-studded list of performers, including Bruce Springsteen, Common, Eddie Vedder, Jennifer Hudson, Stevie Wonder, and Bono. Former Presidents Bill Clinton, George Bush, and Joe Biden were in attendance. I'm Tammy Trujillo.
1: The man who died in this week's crash of a small jet in Texas was a well-known entrepreneur named Joshua Bear, who was a successful investor in technology startup companies. Bear's LinkedIn page shows him wearing a black T-shirt and pointing at the message reading, "I help people quit jobs." Bear was the founder of an Austin-based venture capital firm that supported a wide range of tech startup companies, from robots to autonomous ships. Bear was aboard a business jet that crashed on Tuesday on a highway in Laredo, Texas, after the pilots reported mechanical problems and requested to make an emergency landing at an airport. One long-standing concert venue is popping champagne. Here's WBZ's Drew Mulholland.
2: Indian Ranch in Webster. What a spot.
17: You know, it's kind of easy parking, easy to get to. The venue itself sits out on the lake here in Webster, Mass. You can walk down to the beach, so you can listen to the music while you're standing on the beach. Every seat is a good seat in the house. There's, you know, you don't need jumbotrons.
2: Some 40 miles west of Boston, Indian Ranch President Suzette Ron Robert tells me they are thrilled to be celebrating 80 years this summer. Indian Ranch has great lineups every spring and summer. 38 Special, Three Dog Night, Melissa Etheridge, all a part of this year's lineup. And this is a family-run place, which makes it all the more sweet.
17: We all have each other's back, you know, between the family and between our staff that's here. We have an amazing staff that keeps this place running.
2: Indian Ranch in Webster. Get there. Drew Mulholland, WBZ, Boston's News Radio.
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1: Good morning, I'm Al Griffith, and here's what's happening. Celebrating Juneteenth across the country and right here in Boston yesterday. Now, Juneteenth is a federal holiday that observes the official end of slavery in the United States. On Beacon Hill, a big crowd gathered on Joy Street as the Museum of African American History held its very first Juneteenth block party. The Joy Street neighborhood is considered the birthplace of the black abolitionist movement fighting against slavery, and the historical heart of Boston's 19th century free black community. This is Juneteenth's fifth year as a federal holiday. Massachusetts recognized it as an official state holiday in July 2020. More than 30 states and the District of Columbia do as well. The TSA warning travelers to expect crowded airports this holiday weekend. And they say people who were traveling on and around Juneteenth should be prepared for long security lines. More now on the summer travel outlook.
3: The entire summer is going to be packed. We are expecting anywhere from 2.5, 2.6 to 3 million people traveling every single day. One airline executive said every summer day is like the week of Thanksgiving. It is just going to be busy across the entire board. So make sure you have the airline's app and you check those TSA lines before you go to the airport.
1: That's ABC's Sam Sweeney. A water main break in Somerville leaves quite the mess. Here's WBZ's Mike Macklin.
4: Water burst from the pavement on Boston Street in Somerville like a geyser after a pre-dawn water main break that inundated the basements of homes and businesses.
5: A lot of water damage, a lot of water in the basement. Most was on the side that I used for massage. There's a lot of damage there. There was a lot of water.
4: Diana Posada surveyed the damage to her beauty salon on Washington Street, uncertain of how she'll recover.
5: Not good. Horrible. Stress. It's going to take, I don't know how long, but it's to figure things out. Who's going to cover the expenses? For us small business owners, it's a lot.
4: Diana hopes to be back in business in a matter of days, but she says paying for the damage may take quite a bit longer. In Somerville, Mike Macklin, WBZ, Boston's News Radio.
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20: 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Traffic on the threes.
12: It's 33 minutes after 3 o'clock right now. Doing all right on area roadways. We still have some trouble northbound on the expressway, though. That's the biggest trouble we have right now.
20: Here's the 4-day WBZ AccuWeather forecast.
12: And the forecast does include a crash on the expressway heading northbound right now, just by the Southampton ramp. And it's taking up space on the, everything but the far right lane is getting by. The first travel lane is the only thing getting by, and traffic is barely squeaking by right now. So it's going to take you some time to get through it. And but we do have, looks like we got some tow trucks and other equipment showing up. And just be aware of it. You're going to be stuck there for a few minutes. Just be peaceful and listen to the radio. Down to the south, it's 95-20. 4 and 3, things are all right. Up to the north, things look good. Central Mass, not too bad. It is right now 65 degrees in Boston, clear sky. I'm Jack Hart, WBZ Traffic and the Threes.
6: The early morning hours bring a generally clear and breezy start to this Saturday with a low of 64, followed by a still breezy day later today. We'll have sunshine, some clouds, and a high of 79, followed by less wind for Saturday night with a partly cloudy sky and a low of 62, although many of the inland suburbs end up in the 50s, followed by clouds and sun for Sunday for Father's Day, the high 79. Monday looks wet and cool with rain at times, some of it heavy, even a thunderstorm, the high 72, with any lingering rain early Tuesday giving way to sun, high 77. I'm AccuWeather meteorologist LaTroy Thornton, WBZ, Boston's News Radio.
1: Yesterday was Juneteenth, and Massachusetts Governor Maura Healey said Juneteenth is not just a holiday, but a reminder that the fight for racial justice continues. The governor said it's a celebration of freedom, resilience, and the generations of black Americans who pushed the country to live up to its ideals. Known as the grandmother of Juneteenth, Dr. Opal Lee brought national attention to the historical significance of what was actually the official end of slavery in the United States. ABC's Jacqueline Lee tells us how the retired teacher and counselor from Texas created a national movement by walking, and how other Americans were following in her footsteps yesterday.
7: The annual Walk of Freedom was held in Fort Worth, Texas, in honor of the 99-year-old Dr. Lee.
8: It's a celebration for African Americans, but it's a celebration for everybody.
9: So I want to follow in her footsteps in a way. I want to be a change for some of our young people, too.
10: This walk means everything.
7: It's a symbolic 2.5-mile walk representing the 2.5 years it took for news of the Emancipation Proclamation to reach enslaved people in Galveston.

0: of ways.
1: The artwork inside the museum tells the story of the slaves that worked and lived on the Lee Mansion grounds.
0: Oh, it was months of work, but it was really interesting because I got to correspond with the historians and learn more about what their lives were like, and then also what would have been historically accurate clothing, hairstyles, hair coverings.
1: Many enslaved lived here in a house just a couple blocks down from the mansion.
2: The exhibit will be available through December 24th. Turkish state broadcaster TRT has removed a commentator from its World Cup roster after he mixed up the Iran and New Zealand teams. TRT says Murat Ekrem Semen will not continue to comment on matches during the tournament. Turkish media reports that he confused Iran's attacks with New Zealand's moves during the opening minutes of the broadcast. The teams shared a 2-2 draw Monday night in Group G. TRT called the mistake unacceptable and apologized to viewers, emphasizing that such errors do not meet its broadcasting standards. Just ahead, smooth sailing and new relationships coming out of the World Cup.
3: Skechers getting a big assist from the Knicks' success.
4: What did Skechers elite athlete OG Anunoby do in Skechers high-performance basketball sneakers?
3: With OG wearing the brand shoes in a huge comeback win in Game 4 of the NBA Finals, giving Skechers bragging rights like this.
4: He made history. Get championship-level performance in Skechers basketball.
3: Talk about how timing is everything. Lily Meyer, reporter for Bloomberg News, calls the exposure a circus shot for Skechers, which just introduced its first line of technical basketball shoes a few years ago.
5: To have an NBA player wearing your shoe is big, but then to have an NBA player who has this unbelievable moment wearing your shoe is a really good moment for the brand.
3: And this could be Skechers' moment to boost market share from its current less than 6%. Skechers also says watch for OG to get his own signature sneaker. The brand also has a new partnership with the rapidly growing WNBA.
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2: The men's fragrance frenzy is intensifying.
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2: Thanks to Overspray J, one of the top sellers of men's fragrances on TikTok, and others who encourage men to layer scents and spray themselves as many as 100 times a day. Influencer Evan Hall says most of his more than a million followers are 18 to 24-year-olds seeking innovation and with a nose for bargains at stores like TJ Maxx.
5: I'll go into TJ Maxx or someone else will go into TJ Maxx, pick up a fragrance, love it, post it on Facebook.
2: The most popular sites to buy scents through TikTok shop sell knockoffs or dupes, and Hall says that's because of the quality.
5: I think it just comes down to that there's now like affordable fragrances that smell good.
2: Charm.io says these dupes just generated about $82 million in annual sales, only a fraction of what cosmetics giants sell. But all the overspraying and the scent mixing has the knockoff maker smelling increasing profits.
6: I'm Denise Pellegrini, Bloomberg Business on WBZ, Boston's News Radio.
1: Traffic and weather together. 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All-wheel drive. Traffic on the threes.
7: It is 43 minutes after 3 o'clock, and crews have made quick work of that crash in the expressway northbound. We've been dealing with the situation just by the Andrew Square ramp for the last just a short period of time. They took up all but the right-hand lane, and we've had tow trucks come in, get those things out of there. The road is wide open, and everything is moving just nicely. And we've got some very light traffic out there, but a few extra riders out there. We've had I guess with all the activity going on in Boston with the soccer event and so forth, we've had a little extra traffic on area roadways, but things are quieting down right now. Downtown area looks okay. Lower deck of Route 93 onto the Zakin Bridge and into the Tip O'Neill Tunnel. We've got some light traffic right now. Sumner and Callahan tunnels doing well. The Ted Williams tunnel eastbound and westbound, no issues there. And now that crash is gone, Braintree to Boston, the expressway, things looking A-OK. It is right now in Boston 65 degrees, and there's not a cloud in the sky. I'm Jack Hart, WBZ, traffic in the threes.
1: Here's the four-day WBZ AccuWeather forecast.
8: Breezy conditions continue early this morning under a mostly clear sky with a low of 64, and it stays breezy right through the rest of today with sunshine, some clouds here and there, and a high of 79. Not a bad start to the weekend, leading to less wind Saturday night with some clouds and a low of 62, with more of a mix of clouds and sun for Father's Day on Sunday and a high of 79. Wet weather returns in time for the new week, though, with Monday bringing clouds, cool conditions, occasional rain, some of it heavy, even a thunderstorm, high 72, but sun returns on Tuesday, high 77. I'm AccuWeather meteorologist LaTroy Thornton, WBZ, Boston's News Radio.

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1: Good morning, I'm Al Griffith, and here's what's happening. High winds blowing through Boston caused the FIFA Fan Festival on Boston City Hall Plaza to have to temporarily shut down yesterday. The event was scheduled to get underway at 2 p.m., but just as the gates were scheduled to open, authorities announced that the festival would be delayed. Gates did eventually open up at 3:45. Well, despite that wind delay, just about everything else associated with the World Cup has been as close to perfection as one could expect. The good vibes are rolling, including this budding relationship between Scotland and Boston. Here's WBZ's Jared Brosnan.
2: Owner of The Haven, Jason Waddleton, created the Scottish pub in Jamaica Plain 16 years ago.
3: Jason had a vision for how to create a home for everyone here. I'm not sure you envisioned that this would, 16 years later, be a site of international diplomacy as well, where we're signing sister city agreements.
2: Mayor Michelle Wu getting the ball rolling on an official partnership between Boston and Glasgow.
3: We are both cities that are champions of arts and culture and innovation, but also we are we're willing to fight for it.
2: The partnership will be set in stone next spring when Lord Provost of Glasgow, Jacqueline McLaren, returns to Boston.
3: She's going to be back in town next April for Tartan Day in the United States, and so we'll sign an official document cementing our sister city partnership then.
2: While Wu hopes this is the first of many Tartan Army takeovers, the Scots are expected to continue traveling with the team to Florida following Friday night's game against Morocco and Foxborough. Jared Brosnan, WBZ, Boston's News Radio.
1: More than a dozen people have been charged in a wide-ranging benefit fraud scheme. WBZ's Mike Macklin has that story.
4: The defendants accused in what federal authorities described as widespread theft of federal benefits administered by Massachusetts officials in the administration of Governor Maura Healey. Anthony D'Esposito is with the Department of Labor's Office of Inspector General.
5: If you're the governor and you have people working in your administration and you're not providing the information to the federal government, you're not putting guardrails and checks and balances in place, well, then it seems like there's a problem with your administration.
4: U.S. Attorney Leah Foley agreeing with that critical assessment of the Healey administration.
6: Until they can actually verify that a person who is coming in and saying who they are is the actual truth, then I think the buck is going to continue to stop with her.
4: The Healey administration has previously disputed the Fed's characterization of widespread benefit fraud. Mike Macklin, WBZ, Boston's News Radio.
1: A dog attack in Dedham is under investigation. An 86-year-old man suffered multiple bites on Thursday while on a walking path at the Newbridge Retirement Community. Animal Control says three women with three dogs off-leash took them and left right after the incident happened. A pregnant woman is dead and an innocent bystander injured after a violent incident Thursday in Sturbridge. Authorities say the woman crashed an SUV into the Sturbridge Plaza Hotel at around 1 a.m. and fired shots into the building, wounding a guest. After being confronted by police, the woman then shot and killed herself. That incident is under investigation. A former Canton police officer involved in the Karen Reed murder trial is getting punished. WBZ's Amanda Keene reports.
7: During an internal investigation into former Canton police officer Sean Good, he decided to resign from his position in the department, but now he won't be able to return to any position. Good is known as one of the officers who testified in the Karen Reed murder trials. After her acquittal, Reed recently filed a lawsuit against the Canton and Massachusetts State Police Departments for their conduct and for harboring a culture of bias and corruption. As a part of that lawsuit, alleged text messages from Good were included that were racist and sexist in nature. Good resigned from his position with the Canton Police Department, but the Massachusetts Post Commission that determines officer status officially suspended his certification. Though they won't release the official reason for the change, Good will no longer be allowed to be a police officer for any department in the state of Massachusetts. Amanda Keene, WBZ, Boston's News Radio.
1: A new AP NORC poll finds that the president's approval on Iran remains low at 34%, even as a deal to reopen the Strait of Hormuz and restart negotiations materialized. That survey was conducted June 11th through the 17th, just after the president called off threats to escalate the war with Iran. respondents answered as the president announced a deal with Iran and authorized an end to the U.S. naval blockade in the Strait of Hormuz. The poll concluded just before the deal was signed on Wednesday, the president's overall presidential approval holding steady at 37%. And if you're looking for a way to cool off, you have 24 more options than you did just a few days ago.
8: The Department of Conservation and Recreation reopened 24 swimming pools for the summer this week. 19 of those pools are offering the department swimming lessons. Those classes are free. The department says they're good for kids between the ages of 4 and 12. Registration opens Monday. It's on a first-come, first-served basis. Meantime, the state is also looking for lifeguards for all these pools. Lifeguards will be on hand 7 days a week this summer. Applications will stay open through Labor Day. Jeremy Russ, WBZ, Boston's News Radio.
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10: 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Traffic on the threes.
17: It is 53 minutes after 3 o'clock right now. Doing all right on area roadways. Just watch out for a little bit of trouble on Route 190 heading southbound in the town of Lancaster right by Route 117. That might slow you down, at least a little bit anyway. It's not causing any major delays. But it's there. You might be out and about, but you might not be. So down to the south, Routes 95, 24, and 3 looking good. Route 1 northbound and southbound. Nary a stitch of a delay right around the big stadium in Foxborough. Traveling up to the north all as well, routes 3 and 93 in and out of New Hampshire. Close to downtown, things look pretty good. Some earlier trouble we had northbound on the expressway by the Andrew Square ramp. They made quick work of that. That's out of the way. Still a little bit slow southbound inside the Tip O'Neill Tunnel Purchase Street ramp. And just watch out for other travelers. State and local police dealing with some tough ones out there right now. It is 65 degrees in Boston. The sky is clear. I'm Jack Hart, WBZ, traffic in the threes.
10: Here's the four-day WBZ AccuWeather forecast.
18: Expect a clear sky for much of this early morning with breezy conditions continuing and a low of 64. And that breeze isn't going anywhere later today either, under sunshine and a few clouds with a high getting up to 79. Saturday night brings a partly cloudy sky, and the wind does finally start to wind down with a low of 62, followed by a mix of clouds and sun for Father's Day on Sunday and a high of 79, before rain returns on a rather cool Monday. Some of the rain can be heavy with a thunderstorm around, high 72, with more sun returning for Tuesday, high 77. I'm AccuWeather meteorologist LaTroy Thornton, WBZ, Boston's News Radio.
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20: We go down to the river, and into the river we dive. Oh, down to
21: according to the magazine, the list is a collection of songs that are distinctly American. Springsteen's 1980 track, The River, is recognized for describing the compromises required of the working class. Dylan's 1965 Highway 61 Revisited also made the list, with the magazine noting that his career has been an exploration of American music. Other songs on the list include Tom Petty's hit Free Fallin', Rock and Roll All Night by Kiss, The Beach Boys' Surf and Safari, and Aretha Franklin's Respect. I'm Mark Mayfield.
1: The Obama Presidential Center celebrated its grand opening in Chicago. On Thursday, former President Obama spoke along with former First Lady Michelle Obama. Former presidents, including Bill Clinton, George Bush, and Joe Biden, were all in attendance. Performers included Stevie Wonder, Bruce Springsteen, and Bono. The Obama Presidential Center officially opened to the public yesterday on Juneteenth. Well, this family-run business is rocking on and celebrating milestones. WBZ's Drew Mulholland reports.
22: Some 40 miles west of Boston, you can arrive for a daytime concert at Indian Ranch in Webster.
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22: 80 years, unreal. Suzette Ron Robert is the president. Indian Ranch is famous for the afternoon start times, the lovely lake the stage sits next to, and not a bad seat in the house.
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22: And then there's that, the lineup this season, too. Whew. They're excited about it.
23: You know, fan favorites that come back, like the Mavericks, you know, Three Dog Night, 38 Special.
22: That's just a small sample size. It is a great lineup all the way through at Indian Ranch in Webster. Drew Mulholland, WBZ, Boston's News Radio.
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2: from ABC News. I'm Dave Packard. That southern soaker from what was Tropical Storm Arthur is still a threat. Waters rising, millions on alert for flash floods. ABC's Morgan Norwood is in Robertsdale, Alabama.
3: The heat-fueled remnants of Tropical Storm Arthur flooding communities in Stone County, Mississippi. And here in Baldwin County, Alabama, east of Mobile, roads inundated. Millions in the Midwest cleaning up from devastating tornadoes.
2: Israel and Iranian-backed Hezbollah agreeing to halt the fighting in southern Lebanon that left 47 people in Lebanon and four Israeli soldiers dead. It threatened to unravel the interim agreement to end the U.S. war with Iran. Peace talks in Geneva were postponed. ABC's Britt Clendid in Jerusalem.
4: The White House insists there's now a ceasefire, but Israel's far-right ultra-nationalists have come out with some very strong words, including one of them saying that all of Lebanon must burn.
2: President Trump accusing vandals of being behind the peeling paint on the Lincoln Memorial Reflecting Pool Service, providing no evidence for the claim. Caution on the West Coast.
5: Deadly week on California beaches with the threat of sneaker waves, rip currents, and high tides. Bay Cadot says she's lucky to be alive. She says she was fishing off a beach when a sneaker wave swept her away.
6: It swallowed me up very easily. The ocean is not our friend.
5: Sneaker wave warnings are up around California through Sunday. And again, lifeguards say do not turn your back toward the waves and keep children at an arm's distance if around the water.
2: At least one person dead, many injured after a massive fire broke out at a resort in the Dominican Republic today. 15 firefighting units battling the blaze at the nearly 700-room Viva Dominicas Beach Resort at La Alta Gracia province. One passenger train collision in England had hit another train north of London, leaving one person dead and dozens injured. And Team USA beating Australia 2-0 in Seattle to advance to the World Cup knockout round. 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
1: Good morning, I'm Al Griffith. This is WBZ News Radio, Boston. Boston and Cambridge are now allowing public drinking in specifically designated social districts and public consumption zones through July 31st. These temporary measures are part of a state-backed initiative to accommodate the large amount of visitors for the FIFA World Cup and other summer festivities. MBTA General Manager Phil Eng facing some criticism after having an interaction with one of his direct report employees back in 2024. In a statement to WBZ News Radio, the MBTA calls the interaction that involved hair pulling insensitive. It says there's been no claim of harassment or discrimination over the incident, but says it was a mistake and Eng has apologized to the employee. And a water main break in Somerville early Friday morning causing a geyser spewing rocks, reportedly damaging vehicles and houses.
10: 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All-wheel drive. Traffic on the threes.
17: It is 3 minutes after 4 o'clock right now, and we've got light traffic. Well, might have a few early risers out and about. We've got still a few people out who haven't even gone to bed yet, but that's been kind of a thing going on all night. Traveling right now in the downtown area, we've got light traffic. Earlier troubles in the expressway northbound by Andrew Square have cleared out of the way. Traveling right now on the southbound on Route 93 heading towards the downtown area, looks like we might have a little bit of a compromised vehicle just as you get onto the lower deck. Watch out for that. The Tobin Bridge northbound and southbound, Sumner and Callahan Tunnels, Ted Williams Tunnel all doing well. Traveling on the Mass Pike, Sturbridge right into downtown. Things are quiet right now. Routes 190 and 290 out in Central Mass are looking pretty good. Up to the north, Route 495 from Amesbury to Marlboro, an area a bit of trouble. And compassion sponsorship means food, healthcare, education, and most of all, being known, loved, and protected. There are thousands of kids waiting more than a year and their wait. Sponsor a child with compassion today. 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Right now in Boston, it is 60. Oh, it's plunged to 64 degrees. And, you know, we had a clear sky and then one crummy cloud just wafted its way in. Anyway, I'm Jack Hart, WBZ Traffic in the Threes.
10: Here's the four-day WBZ AccuWeather forecast.
18: The early morning hours bring a generally clear and breezy start to this Saturday with a low of 64, followed by a still breezy day later today. We'll have sunshine, some clouds, and a high of 79, followed by less wind for Saturday night with a partly cloudy sky and a low of 62, although many of the inland suburbs end up in the 50s, followed by clouds and sun for Sunday for Father's Day, the high 79. Monday looks wet and cool with rain at times, some of it heavy, even a thunderstorm, the high 72, with any lingering rain early Tuesday giving way to sun. sun, high 77. I'm AccuWeather meteorologist LaTroy Thornton, WBZ, Boston's News Radio.
1: The National Weather Service says two tornadoes touched down in Vermont during Thursday's line of storms that tore through the region. Officials confirming that an EF1 tornado touched down in West Woodstock with estimated maximum winds of 100 miles per hour, and then a second EF1 touched down in Lincoln, Vermont, along York Hill Road with maximum winds of 105 miles an hour. Public consumption is now legal in parts of Boston through July. Here's WBZ's Mike Macklin.
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1: The Massachusetts legislature has passed a bill aimed at strengthening reading skills for kids in the state. The bill now heads to the governor's desk for her signature. Around the world, June is recognized as Alzheimer's Awareness Month. WBZ's Sherry Small has some tips from a neurologist on how to best protect your brain health.
11: This month, you may be seeing more purple, the color of the Alzheimer's Association's Go Purple campaign, raising awareness of the debilitating disease. More than 7 million Americans are living with Alzheimer's. Neurologist Dr. Richard Isaacson tells us there are things you can do to lower your risk.
12: Go for a fast walk. That's all you got to do. You can still have a conversation with a friend. You don't have to, like, push yourself too much. That can actually really help move things. You are what you eat when it comes to brain health also. Blueberries and strawberries instead of a yucky dessert. Fatty fish, wild salmon a couple times a week.
11: And he says don't cheat yourself when it comes to getting enough sleep.
12: You can't sacrifice sleep. Sleep is when the garbage gets taken out. Again, that amyloid protein gets taken out overnight, which is great. Keeping the brain engaged, learning something new.
11: Through the month of June, the Alzheimer's Association is encouraging people to dress in purple and share your story on social media using hashtag #EndALZ. Sherry Small, WBZ, Boston's News Radio.
1: Coming up, it's official. Glasgow, Scotland, and Boston have something special to look forward to.
14: Food makers are screaming, no whey, amid a serious shortage of the increasingly popular protein.
15: Whey protein is a byproduct of making cheese, and that's a big part of the essential challenge right now.
14: Christina Peterson, reporter for Bloomberg News, says it's just not easy to make more, and so the whey shortage could be about to get worse.
15: You can't just make more whey protein without making more cheese, and then you would have to store it and sell all that cheese.
14: The jump in demand and price for whey comes as snack makers, restaurants, and others rush to put it into just about everything to please the appetite of those taking weight loss drugs. But Peterson says switching to milk protein concentrate or soy or pea protein is often a recipe for disaster.
15: The problem is that whenever you change ingredients, you often have to reformulate. I spoke with one company that used just a different source of whey protein, and they said it turned their pancake baking mix to sawdust.
16: I'm Denise Pellegrini, Bloomberg Business on WBZ, Boston's News Radio.
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13: This is Dan Ray. Meet Justin from Wilmington. His orthopedic surgeon said he needed a total hip replacement. But instead of going under the knife, Justin called Boston Prolotherapy.
21: I was in so much pain, I couldn't walk around without limping. Not able to play with my son at the time, not being able to go out in the driveway and play catch with him. And I came across the ad for Dr. Franke. When I went in and talked to him, he said, you would be a great candidate for Prolotherapy, and he believes it would help me. When I left his office, I truly was pain-free in my hip. And I would say within 3 months, I stopped even thinking about my hip. It wasn't a factor. It didn't bother me. Chasing my kid around, joined a men's basketball league again, a men's football league again. I used to not be able to sleep at night because the hip pain was so bad. Now, I don't even feel it at night. 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
1: The U.S. men's national soccer team earning a spot in the World Cup's knockout round after beating Australia 2-0 on Friday. Now, they won without injured forward Christian Pulisic, who missed the match due to a calf injury. U.S. still has a game left in this first round of play against Turkey on Thursday night, but no matter what happens in that game, the U.S. still advances. In Foxborough last night, Morocco beating Scotland 1-0. Morocco scored early in the game after just 71 seconds. The loss leaves Scotland in third place in Group C with 3 points, while Morocco moves to the top. Scotland basically needs to win against Brazil to advance. And the Red Sox are off on a 6-game Western road swing beginning in Seattle last night with the late game. Al Griffith, WBZ, Boston's News Radio.
10: Traffic and weather together. 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All-wheel drive. Traffic on the threes.
17: It's 13 minutes after 4 o'clock. Can you believe it? And we've got a little bit of traffic starting to pick up on area roadways. Starting to see a little bit of brightness rise up over the roads as well. And just watch out for the motorists. There's been some tough ones out there tonight. State and local police doing a pretty good job with them, though. And taking a look at traffic up to the north. Routes 3 and 93 in and out of New Hampshire looking great. Route 95, Salisbury to Peabody looks terrific. And Route 128 from Gloucester down to Peabody, that looks fantastic. Down to the south, it's 95, 24, and 3. Things are looking good. Mass Pike, Sturbridge into downtown, no troubles. And once you get into downtown, light traffic on just about every road. A little bit of a snag inbound on Stur Drive at Leverett Circle, but things are otherwise moving well. Right now in Boston, it is 64 degrees, and there is one cloud in the sky. I'm Jack Hart, WBZ Traffic on the Threes.
10: Here's the four-day WBZ AccuWeather forecast.
18: Breezy conditions continue early this morning under a mostly clear sky with a low of 64, and it stays breezy right through the rest of today with sunshine, some clouds here and there, and a high of 79. Not a bad start to the weekend, leading to less wind Saturday night with some clouds and a low of 62, with more of a mix of clouds and sun for Father's Day on Sunday and a high of 79. Wet weather returns in time for the new week, though, with Monday bringing clouds, cool conditions, occasional rain, some of it heavy, even a thunderstorm, high 72, but sun returns on Tuesday, high 77. I'm AccuWeather meteorologist LaTroy Thornton, WBZ, Boston's News Radio.

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1: Good morning, I'm Al Griffith, and here's what's happening. It's safe to say, at this point anyway, that the World Cup is everything it was cracked up to be. Massively popular, with athletic competition at its best, and the fans have come out in droves for this tournament. New Englanders even making new besties with lots of Scots. In fact, Boston making that relationship official.
2: Mayor Michelle Wu announced Boston will soon share a permanent bond with Glasgow.
3: We are going to sign a letter of intent for partnership that will be officially submitted to kick off the process between our two cities. We will then work through the international diplomatic channels to nail down all the details. And then by next April, we'll celebrate Tartan Day.
2: While the World Cup certainly served as the catalyst, British Consul General to New England David Clay says Boston and Glasgow are a natural fit.
4: They're two cities with a lot in common. They have long histories. We're proud their identities, incredible sporting heritage, brilliant education, real centers of innovation.
2: By becoming sister cities, Wu hopes this will solidify Boston as the home away from home for the Tartan Army.
3: This kind of agreement will make sure that you always see Boston as a home base. We want you to come back again and again and again.
2: Jared Brosnan, WBZ, Boston's News Radio.
1: Some bars in Cambridge within designated areas are now allowed to let patrons take liquor to go. Open container districts are also being opened to allow drinking outdoors. Authorized hours are 11 a.m. to 11 p.m. daily through July 31st. Designated areas include Central, Harvard, Inman Squares, Lower Mass Ave, and Porter Square, North Mass Ave. More than a dozen people have been charged in a wide-ranging benefit fraud scheme. Here's WBZ's Mike Macklin.
5: They're charged with stealing a total of more than $1.4 million in SNAP benefits, mass health benefits, disability, and unemployment benefits. Several of them are accused of living under stolen identities. U.S. Attorney Leah Foley says the arrests are just the beginning of what will be a sustained and ongoing crackdown on benefit fraud in Massachusetts.
6: We are just beginning to scratch the surface. We have dozens and dozens of fraud cases in the pipeline and numerous ongoing investigations involving systemic, large-scale fraud schemes. So I assure you, there will be more coming.
5: Those charged face prison sentences of up to 20 years and fines of up to $250,000. At the federal courthouse, Mike Macklin, WBZ, Boston's News Radio.
1: To Somerville now, where a water main break caused a geyser early yesterday morning that spewed rocks into the air, reportedly damaging vehicles and houses. It happened at around 5:30 a.m. at Monroe and Boston Streets. Service was shut off in the area to allow for repairs. There's more fallout from the Karen Reed trial for a former Canton police officer. WBZ's Amanda Keene reports.
7: Sean Good, the former Canton police officer who testified in the Karen Reed murder trial, can no longer be a police officer after the state officially suspended his certification. Good, who recently resigned during an internal investigation into his conduct, now won't be able to return to any department. Recently, a lawsuit was filed by Karen Reed against the Canton police and Massachusetts State Police, claiming they allowed a culture of bias and corruption. Part of that court filing included text messages allegedly sent by Good that were sexist and racist. The Massachusetts Post, or Police Certification Board, says they don't disclose publicly why they suspend certain officers' positions. Amanda Keene, WBZ, Boston's News Radio.
1: The relationship between President Trump and Senate Republicans seems to be nearing a breaking point. Tensions flared this week on Capitol Hill as the president upended Republican efforts for a swift confirmation of his intelligence nominee, and as he prevented quick passage of a bill to renew a surveillance law. Republicans have been frustrated and openly critical of the president's agreement with Iran. The public tensions are an almost complete reversal from a year ago. Back then, Republican senators worked closely with the president on a complicated effort to push through his massive package of spending and tax cuts. And the Massachusetts legislature has passed a bill which will protect first responders and others from conditions that took the lives of two firefighters 12 years ago. Here's WBZ's Charlie Bergeron.
8: This legislation creates a system to discourage unauthorized and untrained welding and other so-called hot work, which caused a fire on Beacon Street in the Back Bay in 2014. Boston Fire Lieutenant Edward Walsh, firefighter Michael Kennedy were killed in the blaze. The bill would require the State Department of Fire Services to track code violations related to hot work, be it welding, plasma cutting, and spark-producing construction, and make the information publicly available through an online database. A new automated notification system would also alert affected property owners and insurance companies in order to help prevent any tragedies. Both branches of the legislature have enacted the bill and sent it to Governor Healey for her signature. Charlie Bergeron, WBZ, Boston's News Radio.
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0: 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All-wheel drive. Traffic on the Threes.
17: 23 minutes after 4 o'clock right now. Things looking okay on area roadways. Traveling right now on the downtown area. We've got light traffic. Some early risers starting to build on, starting to show up on the lower deck onto the Sachem Bridge and into the Tip O'Neill Tunnel. Everybody's still moving at or about the speed limit. A few people a little faster than the speed limit. And you've got enough. You're not going to be slowed down. You got enough people out there to make you feel like a part of a crowd, but it's not going to affect you. Traveling otherwise in that kind of way, you know. Traveling in the Sumner and Callahan tunnels, things look good. The Ted Williams Tunnel looks great. Down to the south, routes 95, 24, and 3 are looking good. Out in central Mass, no troubles. And up to the north, all is well. In and out of New Hampshire by way of routes 3 and 93 and 95. It is right now in Boston at 64 degrees and that cloud left. I'm Jack Hart, WBZ, traffic in the Threes.
0: Here's the four-day WBZ AccuWeather forecast.
18: Expect a clear sky for much of this early morning with breezy conditions continuing and a low of 64. And that breeze isn't going anywhere later today either, under sunshine and a few clouds with a high getting up to 79. Saturday night brings a partly cloudy sky, and the wind does finally start to wind down with a low of 62, followed by a mix of clouds and sun for Father's Day on Sunday and a high of 79, before rain returns on a rather cool Monday. Some of the rain can be heavy with a thunderstorm around, high 72, with more sun returning for Tuesday, high 77. I'm AccuWeather meteorologist LaTroy Thornton, WBZ, Boston's News Radio.
19: Nothing brings us together like celebrating a victory as a team. Play your part. Stay alert. Speak up. If you see something, say something. Report suspicious behavior to local law enforcement.
1: It was a star-studded affair at the grand opening Thursday of former President Barack Obama's presidential center.
20: Former President Obama said Chicago was the only place this center could be located.
21: It's an expression of thanks, an acknowledgement that so much of what I hold most dear, I owe to the people of this city and the people of these surrounding neighborhoods.
20: Former First Lady Michelle Obama also spoke during the event, which featured a star-studded list of performers, including Bruce Springsteen, Common, Eddie Vedder, Jennifer Hudson, Stevie Wonder, and Bono. Former Presidents Bill Clinton, George Bush, and Joe Biden were in attendance. I'm Tammy Trujillo.
1: The man who died in this week's crash of a small jet in Texas was a well-known entrepreneur named Joshua Bear, who was a successful investor in technology startup companies. Bear's LinkedIn page shows him wearing a black T-shirt and pointing at the message reading, "I help people quit jobs." Bear was the founder of an Austin-based venture capital firm that supported a wide range of tech startup companies, from robots to autonomous ships. Bear was aboard a business jet that crashed on Tuesday on a highway in Laredo, Texas, after the pilots reported mechanical problems and requested to make an emergency landing at an airport. One long-standing concert venue is popping champagne. Here's WBZ's Drew Mulholland.
2: Indian Ranch in Webster. What a spot.
22: You know, it's kind of easy parking, easy to get to. The venue itself sits out on the lake here in Webster, Mass. You can walk down to the beach, so you can listen to the music while you're standing on the beach. Every seat is a good seat in the house. There's, you know, you don't need jumbotrons.
2: Some 40 miles west of Boston, Indian Ranch President Suzette Ron Robert tells me they are thrilled to be celebrating 80 years this summer. Indian Ranch has great lineups every spring and summer. 38 Special, Three Dog Night, Melissa Etheridge, all a part of this year's lineup. And this is a family-run place, which makes it all the more sweet.
22: We all have each other's back, you know, between the family, between our staff that's here. We have an amazing staff that keeps this place running.
2: Indian Ranch in Webster. Get there. Drew Mulholland, WBZ, Boston's News Radio.
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1: Good morning, I'm Al Griffith, and here's what's happening. Celebrating Juneteenth across the country and right here in Boston yesterday. Now, Juneteenth is a federal holiday that observes the official end of slavery in the United States. On Beacon Hill, a big crowd gathered on Joy Street as the Museum of African American History held its very first Juneteenth block party. The Joy Street neighborhood is considered the birthplace of the black abolitionist movement fighting against slavery and the historical heart of Boston's 19th century free black community. This is Juneteenth's fifth year as a federal holiday. Massachusetts recognized it as an official state holiday in July 2020. More than 30 states and the District of Columbia do as well. The TSA warning travelers to expect crowded airports this holiday weekend, and they say people who were traveling on and around Juneteenth should be prepared for long security lines. More now on the summer travel outlook.
5: The entire summer is going to be packed. We are expecting anywhere from 2.5, 2.6 to 3 million people traveling every single day. One airline executive said every summer day is like the week of Thanksgiving. It is just going to be busy across the entire board. So make sure you have the airline's app and you check those TSA lines before you go to the airport.
1: That's ABC's Sam Sweeney. A water main break in Somerville leaves quite the mess. Here's WBZ's Mike Macklin.
6: Water burst from the pavement on Boston Street in Somerville like a geyser after a pre-dawn water main break that inundated the basements of homes and businesses.
7: A lot of water damage, a lot of water in the basement. Most was on the side that I used for massage. There's a lot of damage there. There was a lot of water.
6: Diana Posada surveyed the damage to her beauty salon on Washington Street, uncertain of how she'll recover.
7: Not good. Horrible. Stress. It's going to take, I don't know how long, but it's to figure things out. Who's going to cover the expenses? For us small business owners, it's a lot.
6: Diana hopes to be back in business in a matter of days, but she says paying for the damage may take quite a bit longer. In Somerville, Mike Macklin, WBZ, Boston's News Radio.
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0: 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All-wheel drive. Traffic on the threes.
17: 33 minutes after 4 o'clock right now, and still quiet out on area roadways. A few extra cars out there. Not too many, but everybody's at or about the speed limit. We had a night of crashes and other trouble out there, but things have eased out right now. Traveling in Central Mass, it's 190 and 290. They're doing pretty well. Route 146 heading northbound in Millbury by McCracken Road. We had a much earlier crash through there, and for the most part the crash is gone, but you know they're still doing some cleanup out there, and that's going to it might slow you down a little bit. Traveling otherwise down to the south, routes 95, 24, and 3, no issues. Route 95 right into Providence, Rhode Island, look good. And from Providence, Rhode Island to Wareham, route 195 looks incredible. And traveling on route 3 from Bourne to Braintree, all is well. Close to downtown, things look all right. It is currently in Boston 64 degrees, and the sky is clear. I'm Jack Hart, WBZ, Traffic on the Threes.
0: Here's the four-day WBZ AccuWeather forecast.
18: The early morning hours bring a generally clear and breezy start to the Saturday with a low of 64, followed by a still breezy day later today. We'll have sunshine, some clouds, and a high of 79, followed by less wind for Saturday night with a partly cloudy sky and a low of 62, although many of the inland suburbs end up in the 50s, followed by clouds and sun for Sunday for Father's Day, the high 79. Monday looks wet and cool with rain at times, some of it heavy, even a thunderstorm, the high 72, with any lingering rain early Tuesday giving way to sun. High 77. I'm AccuWeather meteorologist LaTroy Thornton, WBZ, Boston's News Radio.
1: Yesterday was Juneteenth, and Massachusetts Governor Maura Healey said Juneteenth is not just a holiday, but a reminder that the fight for racial justice continues. The governor said it's a celebration of freedom, resilience, and the generations of Black Americans who pushed the country to live up to its ideals. Known as the grandmother of Juneteenth, Dr. Opal Lee brought national attention to the historical significance of what was actually the official end of slavery in the United States. ABC's Jacqueline Lee tells us how the retired teacher and counselor from Texas created a national movement by walking, and how other Americans were following in her footsteps yesterday.
8: The annual Walk of Freedom was held in Fort Worth, Texas, in honor of the 99-year-old Dr. Lee.
9: It's a celebration for African Americans, but it's a celebration for everybody.
10: So I want to follow in her footsteps in a way. I want to be a change for some of our young people, too.
11: This walk means everything.
8: It's a symbolic 2.5-mile walk representing the 2.5 years it took for news of the Emancipation Proclamation to reach enslaved people in Galveston, Texas, on June 19, 1865.
1: Meanwhile, a new exhibit in Marblehead is providing people a deeper look into the lives of local slaves. Here's WBZ-TV's Levin Reed.
12: Showing the realization of how slaves lived here in Marblehead is the main focus of the Resistance and Resilience Slavery and Freedom exhibit.
13: We really believe in widening the lens on the stories that we have in Massachusetts, yeah. And particularly in this 250th year. So this story, what the Marblehead Museum has done here is to say, you know,

0: Ekrem Semen will not continue to comment on matches during the tournament. Turkish media reports that he confused Iran's attacks with New Zealand's moves during the opening minutes of the broadcast. The teams shared a 2-2 draw Monday night in Group G. TRT called the mistake unacceptable and apologized to viewers, emphasizing that such errors do not meet its broadcasting standards. Just ahead, smooth sailing and new relationships coming out of the World Cup.
1: Nido maker Shilling ramping up production lately as it tries to keep up with demand for those sold-out fidget toys. The colorful gel-filled squishies went viral starting late last year, igniting fandom on TikTok, including from Nicole Jacklin.
2: Showing you my Nido collection. Let's get into this, shall we?
1: And kids clamor for Nido Nice Cubes and other Nidos, and parents stand in line and even try to get into Nido's Massachusetts headquarters to get their hands on them. Some, like the ultra-rare Dr. Pepper Nido, sell on eBay and other sites for hundreds of dollars, as kids raised on iPhones and other screens just feel the need to reach out and touch something real, including Bloomberg reporter Courtney Donahoe's 12-year-old daughter, Sloan, who likes them.
3: While I'm like doing something that doesn't require my hands, when I'm studying or maybe watching a show.
1: Shilling also dealing with safety issues, though. After recent claims Nidos are getting too hot, company says safety is a priority.
4: I'm Denise Pellegrini, Bloomberg Business on WBZ, Boston's News Radio.
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0: For the first time in

0: It's history. Team USA has advanced to the World Cup's knockout round after its first two games. Now, after beating Paraguay 4-1 in its opening game, Team USA beat Australia last night 2-0 to move into the top spot in Group D with 2 wins and 6 points. No matter what happens Thursday night, when the U.S. plays Turkey, USA still advances. Meanwhile, in Foxborough last night, Scotland losing a close one to Morocco, 1-0. Scotland now needing to beat Brazil Wednesday night to stay alive in the tournament. Wyndham Clark has the lowest 36-hole score ever for a U.S. Open at Shinnecock Hills. He has a 4-shot lead over 4 players. The Red Sox, meanwhile, out west for 6 games beginning in Seattle. Al Griffith, WBZ, Boston's News Radio.
1: Traffic and weather together. 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All-wheel drive. Traffic on the threes.
2: It is 43 minutes after 4 o'clock right now. Easy travel out and about right now. Lower deck of Route 93 onto the Sacred Bridge and into the Tip O'Neill Tunnel. Things doing pretty well. Traveling right now northbound on the express. Getting into the Tip O'Neill Tunnel northbound coming from the Mass Pike. Looks like you might have a little bit of a slowdown there. Just be careful. Looks like it might be a compromised vehicle for which to watch out. Stumner and Callahan Tunnels doing pretty well right now. Tobin Bridge light traffic northbound and southbound. Entry to Boston on the expressway does well, so to routes 95, 24, and 3 down to the south. Out in central Mass, what's going on here on the Mass Pike in the Grafton area? And a little bit west of Route 146, looks like we might have some trouble with a car there. Looks like it might be a minor crash. Northbound on the Route 146, finally all lanes open. Well, mostly all lanes open by McCracken Road. Still just a little bit of delay after a much earlier crash that was there for quite some time. Up to the north, things look good. It is right now 64 degrees in Boston, skies clear. I'm Jack Hart, WBZ Traffic on the Threes.
1: Here's the 4-day WBZ AccuWeather forecast.
3: Expect a clear sky for much of this early morning with breezy conditions continuing and a low of 64. And that breeze isn't going anywhere later today either, under sunshine and a few clouds with a high getting up to 79. Saturday night brings a partly cloudy sky, and the wind does finally start to wind down with a low of 62, followed by a mix of clouds and sun for Father's Day on Sunday and a high of 79, before rain returns on a rather cool Monday. Some of the rain can be heavy with a thunderstorm around, high 72, with more sun returning for Tuesday, high 77. I'm AccuWeather meteorologist LaTroy Thornton, WBZ, Boston's News Radio.

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1: Good morning, I'm Al Griffith, and here's what's happening. High winds blowing through Boston caused the FIFA Fan Festival on Boston City Hall Plaza to have to temporarily shut down yesterday. The event was scheduled to get underway at 2 p.m., but just as the gates were scheduled to open, authorities announced that the festival would be delayed. Gates did eventually open up at 3:45. Well, despite that wind delay, just about everything else associated with the World Cup has been as close to perfection as one could expect. The good vibes are rolling, including this budding relationship between Scotland and Boston. Here's WBZ's Jared Brosnan.
2: Owner of The Haven, Jason Waddleton, created the Scottish pub in Jamaica Plain 16 years ago.
3: Jason had a vision for how to create a home for everyone here. I'm not sure you envisioned that this would, 16 years later, be a site of international diplomacy as well, where we're signing sister city agreements.
2: Mayor Michelle Wu getting the ball rolling on an official partnership between Boston and Glasgow.
3: We are both cities that are champions of arts and culture and innovation, but also we are we're willing to fight for it.
2: The partnership will be set in stone next spring when Lord Provost of Glasgow, Jacqueline McLaren, returns to Boston.
3: She's going to be back in town next April for Tartan Day in the United States, and so we'll sign an official document cementing our sister city partnership then.
2: While Wu hopes this is the first of many Tartan Army takeovers, the Scots are expected to continue traveling with the team to Florida following Friday night's game against Morocco in Foxborough. Jared Brosnan, WBZ, Boston's News Radio.
1: More than a dozen people have been charged in a wide-ranging benefit fraud scheme. WBZ's Mike Macklin has that story.
4: The defendants accused in what federal authorities described as widespread theft of federal benefits administered by Massachusetts officials in the administration of Governor Maura Healey. Anthony D'Esposito is with the Department of Labor's Office of Inspector General.
5: If you're the governor and you have people working in your administration and you're not providing the information to the federal government, you're not putting guardrails and checks and balances in place, well, then it seems like there's a problem with your administration.
4: U.S. Attorney Leah Foley agreeing with that critical assessment of the Healey administration.
6: Until they can actually verify that a person who is coming in and saying who they are is the actual truth, then I think the buck is going to continue to stop with her.
4: The Healey administration has previously disputed the Fed's characterization of widespread benefit fraud. Mike Macklin, WBZ, Boston's News Radio.
1: A dog attack in Dedham is under investigation. An 86-year-old man suffered multiple bites on Thursday while on a walking path at the Newbridge Retirement Community. Animal Control says three women with three dogs off-leash took them and left right after the incident happened. A pregnant woman is dead and an innocent bystander injured after a violent incident Thursday in Sturbridge. Authorities say the woman crashed an SUV into the Sturbridge Plaza Hotel at around 1 a.m. and fired shots into the building, wounding a guest. After being confronted by police, the woman then shot and killed herself. That incident is under investigation. A former Canton police officer involved in the Karen Reed murder trial is getting punished. WBZ's Amanda Keene reports.
7: During an internal investigation into former Canton police officer Sean Good, he decided to resign from his position in the department, but now he won't be able to return to any position. Good is known as one of the officers who testified in the Karen Reed murder trials. After her acquittal, Reed recently filed a lawsuit against the Canton and Massachusetts State Police Departments for their conduct and for harboring a culture of bias and corruption. As a part of that lawsuit, alleged text messages from Good were included that were racist and sexist in nature. Good resigned from his position with the Canton Police Department, but the Massachusetts Post Commission that determines officer status officially suspended his certification. Though they won't release the official reason for the change, Good will no longer be allowed to be a police officer for any department in the state of Massachusetts. Amanda Keene, WBZ, Boston's News Radio.
1: A new AP NORC poll finds that the president's approval on Iran remains low at 34%, even as a deal to reopen the Strait of Hormuz and restart negotiations materialized. That survey was conducted June 11th through the 17th, just after the president called off threats to escalate the war with Iran. respondents answered as the president announced a deal with Iran and authorized an end to the U.S. naval blockade in the Strait of Hormuz. The poll concluded just before the deal was signed on Wednesday, the president's overall presidential approval holding steady at 37%. And if you're looking for a way to cool off, you have 24 more options than you did just a few days ago.
8: The Department of Conservation and Recreation reopened 24 swimming pools for the summer this week. 19 of those pools are offering the department swimming lessons. Those classes are free. The department says they're good for kids between the ages of 4 and 12. Registration opens Monday. It's on a first-come, first-served basis. Meantime, the state is also looking for lifeguards for all these pools. Lifeguards will be on hand 7 days a week this summer. Applications will stay open through Labor Day. Jeremy Russ, WBZ, Boston's News Radio.
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0: Traffic and weather together. 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All-wheel drive. Traffic on the threes.
16: It is 53 minutes after 4 o'clock right now. Things look pretty good out on area roadways. It's nice and quiet right now. A little bit of light starting to rise up. I think if it's not the first day of summer, then tomorrow is. But at any rate, it's a bright day. We've got light traffic out there. Traffic is moving well, and crashes have cleared out of the way. Traveling right now down to the south, it's 95, 24, and 3 looking good. Even Route 146. Finally, all lanes open there by McCracken Road on the northbound side. That's in Millbury. Earlier crash. Routes 190 and 290, the Mass Pike, Route 9, all doing well. Close to downtown, light traffic in the lower deck of Route 93, Zakin Bridge, Tobin Bridge, Sumner and Callahan Tunnels, Ted Williams Tunnel, looking A-OK. It is right now in Boston, 64 degrees and not a cloud in the sky. Well, there's a few. I'm Jack Hart, WBZ, traffic in the threes.
0: Here's the four-day WBZ AccuWeather forecast.
17: Breezy conditions continue early this morning under a mostly clear sky with a low of 64, and it stays breezy right through the rest of today with sunshine, some clouds here and there, and a high of 79. Not a bad start to the weekend, leading to less wind Saturday night with some clouds and a low of 62, with more of a mix of clouds and sun for Father's Day on Sunday and a high of 79. Wet weather returns in time for the new week, though, with Monday bringing clouds, cool conditions, occasional rain, some of it heavy, even a thunderstorm, high 72, but sun returns on Tuesday, high 77. I'm AccuWeather meteorologist LaTroy Thornton, WBZ, Boston's News Radio.
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18: We go down to the river, and into the river we dive. Oh, down to the river.
19: According to the magazine, the list is a collection of songs that are distinctly American. Springsteen's 1980 track, The River, is recognized for describing the compromises required of the working class. Dylan's 1965 Highway 61 Revisited also made the list, with the magazine noting that his career has been an exploration of American music. Other songs on the list include Tom Petty's hit Free Fallin', Rock and Roll All Night by Kiss, The Beach Boys' Surf and Safari, and Aretha Franklin's Respect. I'm Mark Mayfield.
1: The Obama Presidential Center celebrated its grand opening in Chicago. On Thursday, former President Obama spoke along with former First Lady Michelle Obama. Former presidents, including Bill Clinton, George Bush, and Joe Biden, were all in attendance. Performers included Stevie Wonder, Bruce Springsteen, and Bono. The Obama Presidential Center officially opened to the public yesterday on Juneteenth. Well, this family-run business is rocking on and celebrating milestones, WBZ's Drew Mulholland reports.
2: Some 40 miles west of Boston, you can arrive for a daytime concert at Indian Ranch in Webster.
20: We are excited because this is the 80th anniversary of Indian Ranch.
2: 80 years, unreal. Suzette Ron Robert is the president. Indian Ranch is famous for the afternoon start times, the lovely lake the stage sits next to, and not a bad seat in the house.
20: One of the, you know, independently owned venues in the area, so we aren't mixed in with the big Live Nations or anything like that.
2: And then there's that. The lineup this season, too. Whew. They're excited about it.
20: You know, fan favorites that come back, like the Mavericks, you know, Three Dog Night, 38 Special.
2: That's just a small sample size. It is a great lineup all the way through at Indian Ranch in Webster. Drew Mulholland, WBZ, Boston's News Radio.
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3: from ABC News. I'm Dave Packer. President Trump Friday touting the deal with Iran that's reopened a key shipping channel.
4: Those ships are flowing out of the Hormuz Strait like nobody's ever seen before, actually. There were a lot of them, about 700 of them, and they're pouring out. The oil is all over the place.
3: But those negotiations with Iran on pause. Iran wants Israel to stop attacking Hezbollah. ABC's Mary Bruce.
5: Vice President J.D. Vance was expected to be in Switzerland to kick off the next phase of talks to determine the future of Iran's nuclear program. But before he could leave, Iran postponing because Israel was still trading attacks with Hezbollah in Lebanon. Vance has taken a strikingly harsh tone towards Israel.
6: You're a country of 9 million people. You can't just kill your way out of solving every single national security problem that you have.
5: Israel wasn't included in that deal.
3: Now, Special Envoy Steve Witkoff is en route to Switzerland, where Jared Kushner is expected to join him, says a U.S. official. Severe weather across the south in the wake of what was Tropical Storm Arthur. In Atlanta, a massive tree came crashing through the roof of Uchenna Godwin Offers rental house.
7: Power is out in the whole place. The house started shaking and the ceiling started opening up.
8: It sounds like loud thunder, but like very close.
3: Trump administration officials insist they no longer plan to distribute money from an anti-weaponization fund stemming from the president's settled lawsuit against the IRS.
26: Judge Leonie Brinkema, who's already issued an injunction blocking the anti-weaponization fund, has said she would dismiss the lawsuit over it if senior Justice Department officials swear in a declaration that it's truly dead. Instead, the department responds to the judge by saying she can't make the officials do that. Rather than putting forward a sworn declaration in her court, they're pointing to Acting Attorney General Todd Blanche's pledge in a congressional hearing that the fund isn't moving forward.
3: ABC Stephen Portnoy. One person dead, more than 90 injured after two passenger trains collided in England north of London Friday. You're listening to ABC News.
1: Good morning. I'm Al Griffith. This is WBZ News Radio Boston. Boston and Cambridge are now allowing public drinking in specifically designated social districts and public consumption zones through July 31st. These temporary measures are part of a state-backed initiative to accommodate the large amount of visitors for the FIFA World Cup and other summer festivities. MBTA General Manager Phil Eng facing some criticism after having an interaction with one of his direct report employees back in 2024. In a statement to WBZ News Radio, the MBTA calls the interaction that involved hair pulling insensitive. It says there's been no claim of harassment or discrimination over the incident, but says it was a mistake and Eng has apologized to the employee. And a water main break in Somerville early Friday morning, causing a geyser spewing rocks, reportedly damaging vehicles and houses.
25: 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All-wheel drive. Traffic on the threes.
27: Good Saturday morning. It is 5:03 and we are off to a good start. No reports of any issues downtown. The lower deck of 93 looks great in from Sullivan Square over the Zakim into the O'Neill Tunnel. The Leverett Connector looks good down to Sturrow Drive. No problems over the Tobin. Also in great shape early. Getting to and from Logan, the airport tunnels are fine. Up to the north, 393 and 95 look good up into New Hampshire. Upper end of 128 checks out okay from Lexington to Peabody. West of town, no issues on the Pike or 290. South of town, the expressway looks good. Route 3 is fine along the South Shore. And no early issues down at the Sagamore or Bourne bridges. Clear skies, the sun is coming up, and the Boston temperature 64 degrees. Rob Hakala, WBZ's Traffic on the Threes.
25: Here's the four-day WBZ AccuWeather forecast.
17: Breezy conditions continue for today with sunshine, some clouds, and a high of 80, but less wind builds in for tonight with a partly cloudy sky. Expect a low of 63 in Boston, but 50s for many inland suburbs, followed by a mix of clouds and sun for tomorrow, Father's Day, on the way up to a high near 80. That leads into a cloudy and cooler day for Monday, with rain at times turning heavy with a thunderstorm around for the afternoon. Any storm may bring ponding on streets and highways with a high of 72. Then any leftover rain gives way to sunshine on Tuesday, high 77. I'm AccuWeather meteorologist LaTroy Thornton, WBZ, Boston's News Radio.
1: The National Weather Service says two tornadoes touched down in Vermont during Thursday's line of storms that tore through the region. Officials confirming that an EF1 tornado touched down in West Woodstock with estimated maximum winds of 100 miles per hour, and then a second EF1 touchdown in Lincoln, Vermont, along York Hill Road with maximum winds of 105 miles an hour. Public consumption is now legal in parts of Boston through July. Here's WBZ's Mike Macklin.
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1: The Massachusetts legislature has passed a bill aimed at strengthening reading skills for kids in the state. The bill now heads to the governor's desk for her signature. Around the world, June is recognized as Alzheimer's Awareness Month. WBZ's Sherry Small has some tips from a neurologist on how to best protect your brain health.
12: This month, you may be seeing more purple, the color of the Alzheimer's Association's Go Purple campaign, raising awareness of the debilitating disease. More than 7 million Americans are living with Alzheimer's. Neurologist Dr. Richard Isaacson tells us there are things you can do to lower your risk.
13: Go for a fast walk. That's all you got to do. You can still have a conversation with a friend. You don't have to, like, push yourself too much. That can actually really help move things. You are what you eat when it comes to brain health also. Blueberries and strawberries instead of a yucky dessert. Fatty fish, wild salmon a couple times a week.
12: And he says don't cheat yourself when it comes to getting enough sleep.
13: You can't sacrifice sleep. Sleep is when the garbage gets taken out. Again, that amyloid protein gets taken out overnight, which is great. Keeping the brain engaged, learning something new.
12: Through the month of June, the Alzheimer's Association is encouraging people to dress in purple and share your story on social media using hashtag #EndALZ. Sherry Small, WBZ, Boston's News Radio.
1: Coming up, it's official. Glasgow, Scotland, and Boston have something special to look forward to.
14: Food makers are screaming, no whey, amid a serious shortage of the increasingly popular protein.
15: Whey protein is a byproduct of making cheese, and that's a big part of the essential challenge right now.
14: Christina Peterson, reporter for Bloomberg News, says it's just not easy to make more, and so the whey shortage could be about to get worse.
15: You can't just make more whey protein without making more cheese, and then you would have to store it and sell all that cheese.
14: The jump in demand and price for whey comes as snack makers, restaurants, and others rush to put it into just about everything to please the appetite of those taking weight loss drugs. But Peterson says switching to milk protein concentrate or soy or pea protein is often a recipe for disaster.
15: The problem is that whenever you change ingredients, you often have to reformulate. I spoke with one company that used just a different source of whey protein, and they said it turned their pancake baking mix to sawdust.
16: I'm Denise Pellegrini, Bloomberg Business on WBZ, Boston's News Radio.
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19: The Red Sox played one of their best games of the year Friday in Seattle. Did you stay up late to watch it, though? The Sox shut down the Mariners 6-2, holding the M's to two hits. Seattle didn't score until Julio Rodriguez's two-run shot in the ninth inning. The U.S. men's national team is on to the knockout round of the World Cup. They shut off the Aussies 2-0 at Lumen Field. The 2-0 Americans return to L.A. Thursday to round out the group stage against Turkey. Golf's third major, the U.S. Open from Shinnecock, finds Wyndham Clark with a commanding four-shot lead at 7-under par. Rory is 7 back. Keegan Bradley, 8 off the pace. Bryson DeChambeau, Brooks Koepka, and defending champ J.J. Spahn, they missed the cut. And in the WNBA, the Sun lost 101-97 at home to the Toronto Temple. Rob Bushka, WBZ, Boston's News Radio.
18: 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Traffic on the threes.
27: 5:13, and we are in good shape out west of town early. No troubles along the pike from Alston, Brighton, all the way out towards 84 in Surbridge. Looks good along 290, and no complaints on routes 2 or 9. Up to the north, 393 and 95 look good over the border up into New Hampshire. Route 1 is clear through Saugus. Not seeing any major issues downtown on our traffic cameras. We're looking at the lower deck, Sturo Drive, the Tobin, all in good shape. No reports of any issues in the airport tunnels. South of town, the expressway looks good. Route 3, clear along the South Shore, and no delays down at the Sagamore or Bourne Bridges. 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Clear skies, the Boston temperature 64 degrees. Rob Hakala, WBZ's Traffic on the Threes.
18: Here's the 4-day WBZ AccuWeather forecast.
3: Expect sunshine for much of the day today as a breeze continues with a high getting up to 80 later on, followed by less wind tonight. We'll have some clouds, though, with a low of 63 in Boston, but many inland suburbs turn out in the 50s instead, ahead of a Father's Day tomorrow that promises to bring a mix of clouds and sun and a high close to 80 once again. Same can't be said for Monday, though. Turns out cool and cloudy with rain at times, turning heavy with an afternoon thunderstorm, the high 72, but will dry out through Tuesday and sunshine returns, high 77. I'm AccuWeather meteorologist LaTroy Thornton, WBZ, Boston's News Radio.

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1: Good morning, I'm Al Griffith, and here's what's happening. It's safe to say, at this point anyway, that the World Cup is everything it was cracked up to be. Massively popular, with athletic competition at its best, and the fans have come out in droves for this tournament. New Englanders even making new besties with lots of Scots. In fact, Boston making that relationship official.
2: Mayor Michelle Wu announced Boston will soon share a permanent bond with Glasgow.
3: We are going to sign a letter of intent for partnership that will be officially submitted to kick off the process between our two cities. We will then work through the international diplomatic channels to nail down all the details, and then by next April, we'll celebrate Tartan Day.
2: While the World Cup certainly served as the catalyst, British Consul General to New England David Clay says Boston and Glasgow are a natural fit.
4: They're two cities with a lot in common. They have long histories, we're proud of their identities, incredible sporting heritage, brilliant education, real centers of innovation.
2: By becoming sister cities, Wu hopes this will solidify Boston as the home away from home for the Tartan Army.
3: This kind of agreement will make sure that you always see Boston as a home base. We want you to come back again and again and again.
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1: Some bars in Cambridge within designated areas are now allowed to let patrons take liquor to go. Open container districts are also being opened to allow drinking outdoors. Authorized hours are 11 a.m. to 11 p.m. daily through July 31st. Designated areas include Central, Harvard, Inman Squares, Lower Mass Ave, and Porter Square, North Mass Ave. More than a dozen people have been charged in a wide-ranging benefit fraud scheme. Here's WBZ's Mike Macklin.
5: They're charged with stealing a total of more than $1.4 million in SNAP benefits, mass health benefits, disability, and unemployment benefits. Several of them are accused of living under stolen identities. U.S. Attorney Leah Foley says the arrests are just the beginning of what will be a sustained and ongoing crackdown on benefit fraud in Massachusetts.
6: We are just beginning to scratch the surface. We have dozens and dozens of fraud cases in the pipeline and numerous ongoing investigations involving systemic, large-scale fraud schemes. So I assure you, there will be more coming.
5: Those charged face prison sentences of up to 20 years and fines of up to $250,000. At the federal courthouse, Mike Macklin, WBZ, Boston's News Radio.
1: To Somerville now, where a water main break caused a geyser early yesterday morning that spewed rocks into the air, reportedly damaging vehicles and houses. It happened at around 5:30 a.m. at Monroe and Boston Streets. Service was shut off in the area to allow for repairs. There's more fallout from the Karen Reed trial for a former Canton police officer. WBZ's Amanda Keene reports.
7: Sean Good, the former Canton police officer who testified in the Karen Reed murder trial, can no longer be a police officer after the state officially suspended his certification. Good, who recently resigned during an internal investigation into his conduct, now won't be able to return to any department. Recently, a lawsuit was filed by Karen Reed against the Canton police and Massachusetts State Police, claiming they allowed a culture of bias and corruption. Part of that court filing included text messages allegedly sent by Good that were sexist and racist. The Massachusetts Post, or Police Certification Board, says they don't disclose publicly why they suspend certain officers' positions. Amanda Keene, WBZ, Boston's News Radio.
1: The relationship between President Trump and Senate Republicans seems to be nearing a breaking point. Tensions flared this week on Capitol Hill as the president upended Republican efforts for a swift confirmation of his intelligence nominee, and as he prevented quick passage of a bill to renew a surveillance law. Republicans have been frustrated and openly critical of the president's agreement with Iran. The public tensions are an almost complete reversal from a year ago. Back then, Republican senators worked closely with the president on a complicated effort to push through his massive package of spending and tax cuts. And the Massachusetts legislature has passed a bill which will protect first responders and others from conditions that took the lives of two firefighters 12 years ago. Here's WBZ's Charlie Bergeron.
8: This legislation creates a system to discourage unauthorized and untrained welding and other so-called hot work, which caused a fire on Beacon Street in the Back Bay in 2014. Boston Fire Lieutenant Edward Walsh, firefighter Michael Kennedy were killed in the blaze. The bill would require the State Department of Fire Services to track code violations related to hot work, be it welding, plasma cutting, and spark-producing construction, and make the information publicly available through an online database. A new automated notification system would also alert affected property owners and insurance companies in order to help prevent any tragedies. Both branches of the legislature have enacted the bill and sent it to Governor Healey for her signature. Charlie Bergeron, WBZ, Boston's News Radio.
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0: 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It came with all the options, including that big touchscreen for digital media playback. 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
0: 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All-wheel drive. Traffic on the threes.
15: 5:23, and we're in great shape south of town. The expressway northbound off to a good start. Furnace Brook up to the O'Neill Tunnel. Southbound side looks good down to Braintree. Route 3 is clear along the south shore. No issues down at the Sagamore or Bourne bridges. 2495 are okay down to Rhode Island. Lower end of 128 is clear through Dedham and Needham. Out west of town, the Pike is fine from the Prue Tunnel out towards Millbury. Downtown Boston, the lower deck, Tobin and Airport tunnels okay up to the north. 393 and 95 are clear up to New Hampshire. And Route 1, not seeing any issues up through Saugus up past the Linfield Tunnel. Lots of sunshine, 64 degrees in Boston. Rob Hackala, WBZ's Traffic on the Threes.
0: Here's the four-day WBZ AccuWeather forecast.
16: Another breezy day is in store for today with sun much of the time and a high of 80 with just some clouds at times tonight. The wind does finally wind down with a low of 63 in store, leading to a dry day for tomorrow, Father's Day, with just a mix of sun and clouds and a high near 80. However, rain does return for Monday. It's looking cloudy and cool with that rain turning heavy in the afternoon along with a thunderstorm, high 72. That rain does end early Tuesday. Otherwise, sunshine returns to the area with a high of 77. I'm AccuWeather meteorologist LaTroy Thornton, WBZ, Boston's News Radio.
1: It was a star-studded affair at the grand opening Thursday of former President Barack Obama's Presidential Center.
17: Former President Obama said Chicago was the only place this center could be located.
18: It's an expression of thanks, an acknowledgement that so much of what I hold most dear, I owe to the people of this city, and the people of these surrounding neighborhoods.
17: Former First Lady Michelle Obama also spoke during the event, which featured a star-studded list of performers, including Bruce Springsteen, Common, Eddie Vedder, Jennifer Hudson, Stevie Wonder, and Bono. Former Presidents Bill Clinton, George Bush, and Joe Biden were in attendance. I'm Tammy Trujillo.
1: The man who died in this week's crash of a small jet in Texas was a well-known entrepreneur named Joshua Bear, who was a successful investor in technology startup companies. Bear's LinkedIn page shows him wearing a black T-shirt and pointing at the message reading, "I help people quit jobs." Bear was the founder of an Austin-based venture capital firm that supported a wide range of tech startup companies, from robots to autonomous ships. Bear was aboard a business jet that crashed on Tuesday on a highway in Laredo, Texas, after the pilots reported mechanical problems and requested to make an emergency landing at an airport. One long-standing concert venue is popping champagne. Here's WBZ's Drew Mulholland.
2: Indian Ranch in Webster. What a spot.
19: You know, it's kind of easy parking, easy to get to. The venue itself sits out on the lake here in Webster, Mass. You can walk down to the beach, so you can listen to the music while you're standing on the beach. Every seat is a good seat in the house. There's, you know, you don't need jumbotrons.
2: Some 40 miles west of Boston, Indian Ranch President Suzette Ron Robert tells me they are thrilled to be celebrating 80 years this summer. Indian Ranch has great lineups every spring and summer. 38 Special, Three Dog Night, Melissa Etheridge, all a part of this year's lineup. And this is a family-run place, which makes it all the more sweet.
19: We all have each other's back, you know, between the family and between our staff that's here. We have an amazing staff that keeps this place running.
2: Indian Ranch in Webster. Get there. Drew Mulholland, WBZ, Boston's News Radio.
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20: Welcome to the WBZ Book Club with me, Jordan Rich. Don't you just love summertime when the weather is warm and you can dress down, dress casual, wear your favorite T-shirt? Well, believe it or not, there are many books about T-shirts, and one that you might want to check out at some point is called 1,000 T-shirts That Make a Statement. The author is Raphael Orsini. And this is a visual history of the most popular 1,000 T-shirts ever. This book has it all. The counterculture slogans of the 60s. T-shirts with the rock and roll portraits we all know and love. T-shirts worn on street corners. Specially commissioned T-shirts for sporting events, movies, toys. And a survey of the very best contemporary graphics from around the world. As one reviewer said, T-shirts have ruled the fashion and sports scene for decades. Now with everyone having their favorite go-to tee. Call this the one-volume encyclopedia that centers around one specific clothing item. 1,000 T-shirts That Make a Statement. And that is the Book Club, WBZ, Boston's News Radio.
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1: Good morning, I'm Al Griffith, and here's what's happening. Celebrating Juneteenth across the country and right here in Boston yesterday. Now, Juneteenth is a federal holiday that observes the official end of slavery in the United States. On Beacon Hill, a big crowd gathered on Joy Street as the Museum of African American History held its very first Juneteenth block party. The Joy Street neighborhood is considered the birthplace of the black abolitionist movement fighting against slavery, and the historical heart of Boston's 19th century free black community. This is Juneteenth's fifth year as a federal holiday. Massachusetts recognized it as an official state holiday in July 2020. More than 30 states and the District of Columbia do as well. The TSA warning travelers to expect crowded airports this holiday weekend. And they say people who were traveling on and around Juneteenth should be prepared for long security lines. More now on the summer travel outlook.
3: The entire summer is going to be packed. We are expecting anywhere from 2.5, 2.6 to 3 million people traveling every single day. One airline executive said every summer day is like the week of Thanksgiving. It is just going to be busy across the entire board. So make sure you have the airline's app and you check those TSA lines before you go to the airport.
1: That's ABC's Sam Sweeney. A water main break in Somerville leaves quite the mess. Here's WBZ's Mike Macklin.
4: Water burst from the pavement on Boston Street in Somerville like a geyser after a pre-dawn water main break that inundated the basements of homes and businesses.
5: A lot of water damage, a lot of water in the basement. Most was on the side that I used for massage. There's a lot of damage there. There was a lot of water.
4: Diana Posada surveyed the damage to her beauty salon on Washington Street, uncertain of how she'll recover.
5: Not good. Horrible. Stressed. It's going to take, I don't know how long, but it's to figure things out. Who's going to cover the expenses? For us small business owners, it's a lot.
4: Diana hopes to be back in business in a matter of days, but she says paying for the damage may take quite a bit longer. In Somerville, Mike Macklin, WBZ, Boston's News Radio.
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0: 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All-wheel drive. Traffic on the threes.
15: Good Saturday morning. It is 5:33 and we are off to a good start downtown. No issues through the city. The lower deck of 93 clear in from Sullivan Square over the Zakim. No problems getting into the O'Neill Tunnel. The Leverett Connector looks good down to Sturro. And it's fine along the Charles this morning. Sturro Drive, Soldiers Field Road, Memorial, all okay. No delays over the Tobin or in the airport tunnels. North of town, 393 and 95 look good up to New Hampshire. Out west of town, no troubles on the Pike. South of the city, the expressways, 10 minutes between Boston and Braintree. Route 3 is clear along the South Shore. No issues early down at the Sagamore or Bourne bridges. If you do see a crash or a backup, you can always reach us on the WBZ phone force, 617-701-1030. Lots of sunshine, 64 degrees in Boston. Rob Hackla, WBZ's Traffic on the Threes.
0: Here's the four-day WBZ AccuWeather forecast.
16: Breezy conditions continue for today with sunshine, some clouds, and a high of 80, but less wind builds in for tonight with a partly cloudy sky. Expect a low of 63 in Boston, but 50s for many inland suburbs, followed by a mix of clouds and sun for tomorrow, Father's Day, on the way up to a high near 80. That leads into a cloudy and cooler day for Monday, with rain at times turning heavy with a thunderstorm around for the afternoon. Any storm may bring ponding on streets and highways with a high of 72. Then any leftover rain gives way to sunshine on Tuesday, high 77. I'm AccuWeather meteorologist LaTroy Thornton, WBZ, Boston's News Radio.
1: Yesterday was Juneteenth, and Massachusetts Governor Maura Healey said Juneteenth is not just a holiday, but a reminder that the fight for racial justice continues. The governor said it's a celebration of freedom, resilience, and the generations of black Americans who pushed the country to live up to its ideals. Known as the grandmother of Juneteenth, Dr. Opal Lee brought national attention to the historical significance of what was actually the official end of slavery in the United States. ABC's Jacqueline Lee tells us how the retired teacher and counselor from Texas created a national movement by walking, and how other Americans were following in her footsteps yesterday.
6: The annual Walk of Freedom was held in Fort Worth, Texas, in honor of the 99-year-old Dr. Lee.
7: It's a celebration for African Americans, but it's a celebration for everybody.
8: So I want to follow in her footsteps in a way. I want to be a change for some of our young people, too.
9: This walk means everything.
6: It's a symbolic 2.5-mile walk representing the 2.5 years it took for news of the Emancipation Proclamation to reach enslaved people in Galveston, Texas, on June 19, 1865.
1: Meanwhile, a new exhibit in Marblehead is providing people a deeper look into the lives of local slaves. Here's WBZ-TV's Levin Reed.
10: Showing the realization of how slaves lived here in Marblehead is the main focus of the Resistance and Resilience Slavery and Freedom exhibit.
11: We really believe in widening the lens on the stories that we have in Massachusetts, yeah. And particularly in this 250th year. So this story, what the Marblehead Museum has done here is to say, you know, there are stories of people seeking freedom in all kinds of ways.
10: The artwork inside the museum tells the story of the slaves that worked and lived on the Lee Mansion grounds.
12: Oh, it was months of work, but it was really interesting because I got to correspond with the historians and learn more about what their lives were like, and then also what would have been historically accurate clothing, hairstyles, hair coverings.
10: Many enslaved lived here in a house just a couple blocks down from the mansion.
1: The exhibit will be available through December 24th. Turkish state

0: 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Just ahead, smooth sailing and new relationships coming out of the World Cup.
1: Nido maker Schilling ramping up production lately as it tries to keep up with demand for those sold-out fidget toys. The colorful gel-filled squishies went viral starting late last year, igniting fandom on TikTok, including from Nicole Jacklin.
2: Showing you my Nido collection. Let's get into this, shall we?
1: And kids clamor for Nido Nice Cubes and other Nidos, and parents stand in line and even try to get into Nido's Massachusetts headquarters to get their hands on them. Some, like the ultra-rare Dr. Pepper Nido, sell on eBay and other sites for hundreds of dollars. As kids raised on iPhones and other screens just feel the need to reach out and touch something real, including Bloomberg reporter Courtney Donahoe's 12-year-old daughter Sloane, who likes them.
3: While I'm like doing something that doesn't require my hands, when I'm studying or maybe watching a show.
1: Schilling also dealing with safety issues, though, after recent claims Nidos are getting too hot. Company says safety is a priority. I'm Denise Pellegrini, Bloomberg Business on WBZ, Boston's News Radio.
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15: Now that's a way to start off a road trip for the Red Sox as they beat down the Mariners 6-2 in Seattle to kick off the six-game road trip. They held the Mariners to just two base hits. Ranger Suarez with the win. He struck out five, lowered his ERA south of three. Big win for the U.S. men's national team.

0: the World Cup in Seattle as they beat the Australians 2-0 at Lumen Field. They advance to the knockout round, and they'll next play Thursday, which rounds out the group stage against Turkey. Golf's third major from Shinnecock in Southampton, Wyndham Clark. He's at 7 under par. He's your leader. Keegan Bradley, 8 strokes back. Rory McIlroy is 7 back. And then the WNBA, the Sun lost at home to Toronto. Connecticut is a league worst 2-15. Rob Bush, good WBZ, Boston's News Radio.
1: Traffic and weather together. 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All-wheel drive. Traffic on the threes.
2: 5:43, and use some caution on Route 3 on the southbound side. We have reports of a vehicle that struck a deer. This is the upper stretch of Route 3 southbound approaching 495. So use some caution there as you make your way down into the Chelmsford area of Route 3 southbound. 93 and 95 look good up to New Hampshire. The upper end of 128 is okay from Lexington up into Peabody. Downtown, the lower deck, Tobin, and airport tunnels are fine. Out west of town, no issues on the Pike or 290. South of town, the expressway looks good. Route 3 is fine. Down to the Cape, no delays. 25 east at the Bourne. 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They make sleep easy. 64 degrees in Boston, sunshine. Rob Hakala, WBZ's Traffic on the Threes.
1: Here's the four-day WBZ AccuWeather forecast.
3: Expect sunshine for much of the day today as a breeze continues with a high getting up to 80 later on, followed by less wind tonight. We'll have some clouds, though, with a low of 63 in Boston, but many inland suburbs turn out in the 50s instead ahead of a Father's Day tomorrow that promises to bring a mix of clouds and sun and a high close to 80 once again. Same can't be said for Monday, though. Turns out cool and cloudy with rain at times, turning heavy with an afternoon thunderstorm, the high 72, but will dry out through Tuesday and sunshine returns, high 77. I'm AccuWeather meteorologist LaTroy Thornton, WBZ, Boston's News Radio.

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1: Good morning, I'm Al Griffith, and here's what's happening. High winds blowing through Boston caused the FIFA Fan Festival on Boston City Hall Plaza to have to temporarily shut down yesterday. The event was scheduled to get underway at 2 p.m., but just as the gates were scheduled to open, authorities announced that the festival would be delayed. Gates did eventually open up at 3:45. Well, despite that wind delay, just about everything else associated with the World Cup has been as close to perfection as one could expect. The good vibes are rolling, including this budding relationship between Scotland and Boston. Here's WBZ's Jared Brosnan.
2: Owner of the Haven, Jason Waddleton, created the Scottish pub in Jamaica Plain 16 years ago.
3: Jason had a vision for how to create a home for everyone here. I'm not sure you envisioned that this would, 16 years later, be a site of international diplomacy as well, where we're signing sister city agreements.
2: Mayor Michelle Wu getting the ball rolling on an official partnership between Boston and Glasgow.
3: We are both cities that are champions of arts and culture and innovation, but also we are we're willing to fight for it.
2: The partnership will be set in stone next spring when Lord Provost of Glasgow, Jacqueline McLaren, returns to Boston.
3: She's going to be back in town next April for Tartan Day in the United States, and so we'll sign an official document cementing our sister city partnership then.
2: While Wu hopes this is the first of many Tartan Army takeovers, the Scots are expected to continue traveling with the team to Florida following Friday night's game against Morocco in Foxborough. Jared Brosnan, WBZ, Boston's News Radio.
1: More than a dozen people have been charged in a wide-ranging benefit fraud scheme. WBZ's Mike Macklin has that story.
4: The defendants accused in what federal authorities described as widespread theft of federal benefits administered by Massachusetts officials in the administration of Governor Maury Healey. Anthony D'Esposito is with the Department of Labor's Office of Inspector General.
5: If you're the governor and you have people working in your administration and you're not providing the information to the federal government, you're not putting guardrails and checks and balances in place, well, then it seems like there's a problem with your administration.
4: U.S. Attorney Leah Foley agreeing with that critical assessment of the Healey administration.
6: Until they can actually verify that a person who is coming in and saying who they are is the actual truth, then I think the buck is going to continue to stop with her.
4: The Healey administration has previously disputed the Fed's characterization of widespread benefit fraud. Mike Macklin, WBZ, Boston's News Radio.
1: A dog attack in Dedham is under investigation. An 86-year-old man suffered multiple bites on Thursday while on a walking path at the Newbridge Retirement Community. Animal Control says three women with three dogs off-leash took them and left right after the incident happened. A pregnant woman is dead and an innocent bystander injured after a violent incident Thursday in Sturbridge. Authorities say the woman crashed an SUV into the Sturbridge Plaza Hotel at around 1 a.m. and fired shots into the building, wounding a guest. After being confronted by police, the woman then shot and killed herself. That incident is under investigation. A former Canton police officer involved in the Karen Reed murder trial is getting punished. WBZ's Amanda Keene reports.
7: During an internal investigation into former Canton police officer Sean Good, he decided to resign from his position in the department, but now he won't be able to return to any position. Good is known as one of the officers who testified in the Karen Reed murder trials. After her acquittal, Reed recently filed a lawsuit against the Canton and Massachusetts State Police Departments for their conduct and for harboring a culture of bias and corruption. As a part of that lawsuit, alleged text messages from Good were included that were racist and sexist in nature. Good resigned from his position with the Canton Police Department, but the Massachusetts Post Commission that determines officer status officially suspended his certification. Though they won't release the official reason for the change, Good will no longer be allowed to be a police officer for any department in the state of Massachusetts. Amanda Keene, WBZ, Boston's News Radio.
1: A new AP NORC poll finds that the president's approval on Iran remains low at 34%, even as a deal to reopen the Strait of Hormuz and restart negotiations materialized. That survey was conducted June 11th through the 17th, just after the president called off threats to escalate the war with Iran. respondents answered as the president announced a deal with Iran and authorized an end to the U.S. naval blockade in the Strait of Hormuz. The poll concluded just before the deal was signed on Wednesday, the president's overall presidential approval holding steady at 37%. And if you're looking for a way to cool off, you have 24 more options than you did just a few days ago.
8: The Department of Conservation and Recreation reopened 24 swimming pools for the summer this week. 19 of those pools are offering the department swimming lessons. Those classes are free. The department says they're good for kids between the ages of 4 and 12. Registration opens Monday. It's on a first-come, first-served basis. Meantime, the state is also looking for lifeguards for all these pools. Lifeguards will be on hand 7 days a week this summer. Applications will stay open through Labor Day. Jeremy Russ, WBZ, Boston's News Radio.
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10: Traffic and weather together. 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All-wheel drive. Traffic on the threes.
18: 553 and use some caution on Route 3 southbound. We had a vehicle that struck a deer in the area near 495 in Chelmsford. Route 3 southbound. Not seeing any big delays, though. Volume still very light. 93 and 95 look good to and from New Hampshire. Route 1 is clear through Saugus. Upper end of 128-95 looks good from Waltham up into Linfield. Downtown, no delays through the city. The lower deck, Tobin, and airport tunnels are okay. Out west of town, not seeing any issues along the pike. South of town, the expressway looks good. 95 and 24 are okay down to Rhode Island. And Route 3, no reports of any issues along the south shore. You're fine from Weymouth down to the Sagamore Bridge. Sunshine and 64 degrees in Boston. Rob Hakala, WBZ's Traffic on the Threes.
10: Here's the four-day WBZ AccuWeather forecast.
19: Another breezy day is in store for today with sun much of the time and a high of 80 with just some clouds at times tonight. The wind does finally wind down with a low of 63 in store, leading to a dry day for tomorrow, Father's Day, with just a mix of sun and clouds and a high near 80. However, rain does return for Monday. It's looking cloudy and cool with that rain turning heavy in the afternoon along with a thunderstorm, high 72. That rain does end early Tuesday. Otherwise, sunshine returns to the area with a high of 77. I'm AccuWeather meteorologist LaTroy Thornton, WBZ, Boston's News Radio.
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21: According to the magazine, the list is a collection of songs that are distinctly American. Springsteen's 1980 track, The River, is recognized for describing the compromises required of the working class. Dylan's 1965 Highway 61 Revisited also made the list, with the magazine noting that his career has been an exploration of American music. Other songs on the list include Tom Petty's hit Free Fallin', Rock and Roll All Night by Kiss, The Beach Boys' Surf and Safari, and Aretha Franklin's Respect. I'm Mark Mayfield.
1: The Obama Presidential Center celebrated its grand opening in Chicago. On Thursday, former President Obama spoke along with former First Lady Michelle Obama. Former presidents, including Bill Clinton, George Bush, and Joe Biden, were all in attendance. Performers included Stevie Wonder, Bruce Springsteen, and Bono. The Obama Presidential Center officially opened to the public yesterday on Juneteenth. Well, this family-run business is rocking on and celebrating milestones. WBZ's Drew Mulholland reports.
0: Some 40 miles west of Boston, you can arrive for a daytime concert at Indian Ranch in Webster.
3: We are excited because this is the 80th anniversary of Indian Ranch.
0: 80 years, unreal. Suzette Ron Robert is the president. Indian Ranch is famous for the afternoon start times, the lovely lake the stage sits next to, and not a bad seat in the house.
3: One of the, you know, independently owned venues in the area, so we aren't mixed in with the big Live Nations or anything like that.
0: And then there's that, the lineup this season, too. Whew. They're excited about it.
3: You know, fan favorites that come back, like the Mavericks, you know, Three Dog Night, 38 Special.
0: That's just a small sample size. It is a great lineup all the way through at Indian Ranch in Webster. Drew Mulholland, WBZ, Boston's News Radio.
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22: The Chinese are coming. For more than a quarter century, people have wondered when Chinese brand vehicles would come to the U.S., but this time it seems like the warning is actually real. Do you think that within the next several years we'll see a Chinese brand car on sale in the U.S.?
23: Well, I think what's going to happen, Jeff, is that it's going to move a lot quicker than people think. I mean, the Chinese OEMs have been gaining market share in China and globally much faster than ever predicted.
22: Lenny LaRocca, who heads the auto team at KPMG, says despite tariffs and efforts to prevent the manufacture of Chinese brand vehicles in the U.S., they can't stay out forever.
23: I mean, we already see 49,000, you know, EVs being allowed into Canada at the lower tariff rate. Although that's a small number, I think it's very symbolic to what is to come.
22: U.S. carmakers are already preparing by getting their costs in line and making their vehicles more competitive. With the Car Chronicles, I'm Jeff Gilbert.
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2: Got some sunshine to start this Saturday morning and 65 degrees at 6 o'clock. Good morning and welcome. I'm Charlie Berger and here's what's happening. A teenager from Massachusetts found dead outside a home in Salem, New Hampshire. Here's WBZ TV's Lisa Hughes.
4: Officials say this was a homicide. The victim is a 15-year-old boy from Massachusetts who died from a gunshot wound to the chest. His body was found outside a home on Orchard Terrace. Investigators working this case say they do not believe the public is in any danger.
2: And the Lowell Sun reports the victim was identified as a freshman at Lowell High School. A shooting last night in Charlestown. Police called to Hood Park Drive about 10:30. One man taken to an area hospital with a single gunshot wound. Witnesses telling police they were at a World Cup watch party when they heard gunfire. Police did say this morning this did not happen at the party, but at a different event. The victim is expected to recover. No arrests have been made. Quite a day yesterday for Team USA Soccer. WBZ's Kyle Bray.
5: USA! USA! USA!
6: A 2-0 win over Australia was enough to put the U.S.'s spot in the knockout rounds of the 2026 World Cup. After two solid performances from their team, USA fans here at the FIFA Fan Fest in Boston are starting to believe.
7: I was not expecting this. 6 points is just a dream. I mean, my expectations was to at least make the round of 16 like we always do, so I think we can go farther. I think we can go farther to finals.
8: I'm definitely riding the high right now as far as, like, I think we can win it all, but he has a more objective opinion on this.
9: This is what we fully expected, right? We're coming in the group. We're the powerhouse. We're ready to go. We expect to win the group. We're going to go to the knockout stage. I expect to go pretty far in the knockout stage, if not win the whole thing.
6: The U.S. men haven't made it past the round of 16 since the 2002 World Cup. Their last group stage game is against Turkey next Thursday. From FIFA Fan Fest, Kyle Bray, WBC, Boston's News Radio.
2: And that game on Thursday will be a 10 o'clock start our time. Last night in Foxborough, Morocco shut out Scotland 1-0. Scots now head to Miami. They'll face Brazil Wednesday. Morocco heads to Atlanta to face Haiti. That's also on Wednesday. Public consumption of alcohol now legal in parts of Boston through the end of next month. Here's WBZ's Mike Macklin.
11: 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The street, a pedestrian arcade, closed to traffic. Restaurant and bars open till 3 a.m., and you can enjoy your beer in the street.
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12: 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It's fantastic.
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2: Another local police officer has his certification revoked. Tell you about that in just a couple minutes. 6:03 to the roads now in the Subaru Retailers of New England. All-wheel drive traffic on the threes. Rob Hakala, welcome to the long weekend.
30: And a good Saturday morning to you, Charlie. We are looking at a great ride. The volume very light and not seeing any issues downtown. The lower deck, Tobin and Airport tunnels are okay. No overnight work. And we're looking at a good ride along the Mass Turnpike heading westbound from the Alston-Brighton stretch heading out towards 290 and beyond. No issues on 290 or 495. South of town, the expressway looks good. Route 3 is clear along the South Shore. No early delays down at the Cape. Up north of town, 393 and 95 are fine now up to New Hampshire. And no issues on the upper end of 128 from Lexington to Peabody. Rob Hakala, WBZ's Traffic on the 3.
2: Thank you, Rob. Let's check the 4-day WBZ AccuWeather forecast. And LaTroy Thornton tells us today, just nice, sun, clouds, breezy, and high today should get to about 80. Partly cloudy. The wind will die down overnight tonight as we drop into the 60s in Boston. 50s in many of the inland suburbs. Clouds and sun, another nice day tomorrow. High 80. And then Monday, cloudy, cool periods of rain. Some rain will be heavy. Some areas could get an inch or two of really much needed rain. Temperatures in the low 70s on Monday. And then Tuesday, any leftover showers end early, and then sunshine returns, 77 for a high on Tuesday. 66 right now. Sunshine here in the city at 6:05. One of television's most prolific directors has died. 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
0: James Burrows started his career on The Mary Tyler Moore Show before directing more than 1,000 episodes of TV, including Taxi, Friends, Frasier, The Big Bang Theory, and every episode of Will and Grace. He also co-created Cheers, which ran for 11 seasons and was set in a Boston bar. His time in television earned him 11 Emmy Awards, 6 of which were for Cheers. Burrows' family says he died peacefully Friday, surrounded by loved ones. He was 85. Jared Brosnan, WBZ, Boston's News Radio.
2: A former Gloucester police officer has his certification revoked. The Globe reporting 36-year-old Alexander Aiello will no longer be allowed to work in law enforcement in Massachusetts. Aiello pleaded guilty to possession of child pornography in October and is presently serving time at a federal prison in Georgia. His release date, October of 2027. Around the world, June is recognized as Alzheimer's Awareness Month. WBZ's Sherry Small with some tips from a neurologist on how to best protect your brain health.
3: This month, you may be seeing more purple, the color of the Alzheimer's Association's Go Purple campaign, raising awareness of the debilitating disease. More than 7 million Americans are living with Alzheimer's. Neurologist Dr. Richard Isaacson tells us there are things you can do to lower your risk.
13: Go for a fast walk. That's all you got to do. You can still have a conversation with a friend. You don't have to like push yourself too much. That can actually really help move things. You are what you eat when it comes to brain health also. Blueberries and strawberries instead of a yucky dessert. Fatty fish, wild salmon a couple times a week.
3: And he says don't cheat yourself when it comes to getting enough sleep.
13: You can't sacrifice sleep. Sleep is when the garbage gets taken out. Again, that amyloid protein gets taken out overnight, which is great. Keeping the brain engaged, learning something new.
3: Through the month of June, the Alzheimer's Association is encouraging people to dress in purple and share your story on social media using hashtag #EndALZ. 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
14: Waltham River Beat is a one-day festival on the historic Moody Street Bridge along the Charles River, featuring two stages of live music, local art vendors, multicultural food, and activities right on the water. Charles River Canoe and Kayak hosts canoe races, while the Wooden Canoe Heritage Association offers historical paddling tours. The Waltham Land Trust is also running educational walking tours highlighting the area's natural and cultural history. 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
15: Food makers are screaming, no way, amid a serious shortage of the increasingly popular protein.
16: Whey protein is a byproduct of making cheese, and that's a big part of the essential challenge right now.
15: Christina Peterson, reporter for Bloomberg News, says it's just not easy to make more, and so the whey shortage could be about to get worse.
16: You can't just make more whey protein without making more cheese, and then you would have to store it and sell all that cheese.
15: The jump in demand and price for whey comes as snack makers, restaurants, and others rush to put it into just about everything to please the appetite of those taking weight loss drugs. But Peterson says switching to milk protein concentrate or soy or pea protein is often a recipe for disaster.
16: The problem is that whenever you change ingredients, you often have to reformulate. I spoke with one company that used just a different source of whey protein, and they said it turned their pancake baking mix to sawdust.
17: I'm Denise Pellegrini, Bloomberg Business on WBZ, Boston's News Radio.
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25: Red Sox with a big win, 6-2 Friday night in Seattle. They limited the Mariners to just two base hits and also a solid day at the plate for Caleb Durbin. He needed it as well, going 3-for-4, a home run, and scoring half of Boston's runs. Finally, good to see him off the interstate, just north of 200. The U.S. men's national team advances to the knockout round of the World Cup as they shut down Australia 2-0 at Lumen Field. They're now 2-0. They return to SoFi Stadium Thursday, where they'll finish the group stage against Turkey. Golf's third major of four is the U.S. Open from Shinnecock in New York, and Wyndham Clark, he's on fire, 7 under par. He has a 4-shot lead. Rory McIlroy is 7 back. Keegan Bradley is 8. In the WNBA, the Sun, they fell to Toronto. Rob Bushka, WBZ, Boston's News Radio.
2: 6:13, back to the roads, and the Subaru Retailers of New England all-wheel drive traffic on the threes, brought to you by TNK Asphalt. Rob?
30: And Shirley, we're in great shape early. No issues right now on Route 3 southbound approaching the Sagamores. And 25 East is okay at the Bourne Bridge. And Route 6 is fine on Cape from the Sagamore out to Orleans. 24 and 95, not seeing any major slowdowns down to Rhode Island. The expressway looks good out west of town. The Pike is fine from the Prue Tunnel out towards 84 and Sturbridge. Downtown, quiet, no major issues through the city up to the north. Route 1 looks good through Saugus. 393 and 95 are okay heading up to New Hampshire. 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That was easy. Rob Hackla, WBZ's Traffic on the Threes.
2: AccuWeather forecast, and LaTroy Thornton tells us today we'll have some sun, some clouds. It will be breezy. Temperatures will top off at 80 degrees. Right now we got wind gusting to 25 miles per hour. Partly cloudy. The wind will die down tonight as we drop into the 60s in the city. And then another day tomorrow, very much like today, clouds and sun, high 80. Looks like a lot of rain headed our way on Monday. Sun right now here in Boston and 66 degrees.
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2: Good morning. I'm Charlie Bergeron. Here are the five things you need to know. It's 6:15. A teenager from Massachusetts found dead outside a home in Salem, New Hampshire. An unidentified man hospitalized, expected to survive after being shot last night on Hood Park Drive in Charlestown. A 31-year-old New Hampshire man now facing additional charges in an alleged assault on a woman in a dorm at Harvard. A former Gloucester police officer has his certification revoked. 36-year-old Alexander Aiello will no longer be allowed to work in law enforcement in Massachusetts. The commander-in-chief with a new mode of transportation.
4: President Trump unveils the new Air Force One. The former Qatari-owned jumbo jet has the robin's egg blue exterior of the old plane with the underbelly painted navy blue with a red stripe above it. The tail has a massive American flag on it.
5: This plane was transformed into a flying White House at a level of luxury that nobody's ever seen before.
4: President Trump spoke after stepping off the new plane at Andrews Air Force Base in a dramatic flourish. He confirmed he would be taking the new jet to the NATO summit in Turkey next month.
5: Now when we land at airports in London and in Germany and different places, nobody tops this one. And that's the way we have to have it for our country. Nobody even comes close.
4: This is a so-called bridge jet until a new Air Force One arrives from Boeing in about 2 years. Ed Donahue, Washington.
2: A ceasefire in Lebanon is a key part of Iran's agreement with the United States to end the war that has tied up shipping in the Strait of Hormuz, contributing to a big spike in gas prices around the world. The AP is reporting that Israel and Hezbollah have reached a deal to renew their ceasefire, but neither side has publicly confirmed such a deal exists. The AP reports they're still fighting along the Lebanese border. ABC's Mary Bruce.
6: Vice President J.D. Vance was expected to be in Switzerland to kick off the next phase of talks to determine the future of Iran's nuclear program. But before he could leave, Iran postponing because Israel was still trading attacks with Hezbollah in Lebanon. Vance has taken a strikingly harsh tone towards Israel.
7: You're a country of 9 million people. You can't just kill your way out of solving every single national security problem that you have.
6: Israel wasn't included in that deal.
2: The U.S. State Department said direct talks between the Lebanese government and Israel would resume in Washington next week, aimed at securing a lasting peace. A federal judge rejecting former President Biden's attempt to block the Trump administration from releasing recordings that Biden made with a ghostwriter. Biden objected to the release as an invasion of privacy, saying the recordings included him discussing sensitive personal matters. Judge Dabney Friedrich found that the public interest in the material outweighed whatever privacy rights Biden had, but the judge put her ruling on hold for 3 weeks so Biden can appeal. The recordings were obtained by special counsel Robert Hur in the course of his investigation into whether Biden improperly retained classified documents while as a senator and as a vice president. The Justice Department authorized the release of the materials to the Conservative Heritage Foundation, who had formally requested the records. Florida is suing TikTok. State Attorney General James Uthmeyer accusing the video platform of actively targeting minors in violation of a new Florida law.
8: These companies make billions and billions and billions of dollars. They're going to choose profit over public safety unless we make it hurt. So we're going to tell them, fix your app, protect kids, or it's going to be expensive here in Florida and around the world.
2: 2 years ago, Florida passed a law to ban social media for minors under 14 and to require children 14 and 15 years of age to get parental consent to have access to TikTok. Well, there's a lot of talk about the World Cup these days, but next month it's all about the Hoodlympics. WBZ's Nicole Davis.
0: If you live in Boston, there's a pretty good chance you've got love for your neighborhood and you love to rep it. Vanya Arroyo from Black Brown Boston says she noticed people in one part of Boston stand out from the rest when it comes to that.
3: People from Roxbury have this, like, this pride that you don't really see in other neighborhoods. And so when I was asking people from Roxbury where this pride comes from, there really isn't like a direct answer other than people from Roxbury just feel like Roxbury is just the best.
0: So she says she wants to challenge that, and she's doing so through a field day on the beach called the Hoodlympics.
3: Friendly competition for the title of Boston's best neighborhood. 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
0: It's going to be an afternoon packed full of games like Boston Jeopardy, Steal the Bacon, dodgeball, tug of war, a lot of games we used to play in school back in the day. And she says even though you only have to be 16 to sign up, she's getting a lot of older adults.
3: They're excited to just come out and play and be able to feel like a kid again with these competitive games.
0: Signups are closing this weekend. Arroyo says, by the way, if you're in Southie, they need more people from South Boston to show up. You can head to their Instagram at Black Brown Boston to find the link. Nicole Davis, WBZ, Boston's News Radio.
2: 6:21, good start to this Saturday morning. 66 degrees, very windy, though, as you head out the door. Got the AccuWeather forecast coming up with LaTroy Thornton. Check roads for you with Rob Hakala next.
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2: 6:23, back to the roads. And the Subaru Retailers of New England, all-wheel drive, traffic on the threes. Early morning, Rob, how we doing?
30: Yeah, it remains a great ride, Charlie. No issues. We'll start north of town now. If you're going up to New Hampshire or Maine today, no delays. 393, 95 looks good as you make your way up through New Hampshire into Maine. And we're looking at a good ride on Route 1 through Saugus. The upper end of 128 is clear. Downtown, the lower deck, Tobin and Airport tunnels look great. We're watching on our WBZ traffic cameras. Out west of town, the Pike is fine. South of the city, no issues on the expressway. And it's still quiet early down at the Cape. Sagamore and Bourne bridges are fine. Rob Hakala, WBZ's traffic on the threes.
2: Let's check the four-day WBZ AccuWeather forecast now with LaTroy Thornton.
14: Another breezy day is in store for today with sun much of the time and a high of 80 with just some clouds at times tonight. The wind does finally wind down with a low of 63 in store, leading to a dry day for tomorrow, Father's Day, with just a mix of sun and clouds and a high near 80. However, rain does return for Monday. It's looking cloudy and cool with that rain turning heavy in the afternoon along with a thunderstorm, high 72. That rain does end early Tuesday. Otherwise, sunshine returns to the area with a high of 77. I'm AccuWeather meteorologist LaTroy Thornton, WBZ, Boston's News Radio.
2: 65 degrees this morning in Barnstable, 64 degrees in Norwood, Newburyport 63 And here in Boston right now, sunshine and 66 degrees at 624.
1: I'm Brian Antonelli. Grab your popcorn, experiment at the soda machine, and let's see what's new with the movies. Expected to have a domestic box office that'll go to infinity and beyond, Toy Story 5.
10: Who goes there?
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1: 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But in the hands of a mysterious woman, he's offered a chance at salvation. Brian Antonelli, WBZ, Boston's News Radio.
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26: Young the Giant is in town. Tonight in the Seaport, the Pavilion. You also have the very talented Adam Ezra Group at the House of Blues. That's a record release party for his new Revelate album. And up in Guilford, New Hampshire, that beautiful venue up there. What a couple shows. You got James Taylor tonight, Jelly Roll tomorrow. A lot going on. Drew Mulholland, WBZ, Boston's News Radio.
2: I'll go back to December of 2020. Flann O'Brien's Pub on Tremont Street in Mission Hill closed down, another victim of the pandemic. Another business took over their location, but Yellow Door Taqueria shut down earlier this year. The Globe reports the owners of Flann O'Brien's are working toward bringing the pub back to its original home. A possible transfer of a liquor license will come before the city's licensing board on Wednesday, and if all goes well, the pub could reopen by the end of this year. A superhero from the underworld is making a return with a twist. Here's WBZ's Luke Spear.
27: Everyone's favorite CIA agent turned vigilante demon is returning to the comic scene.
28: I want my humanity back.
27: Comic book legend Todd McFarlane had created Spawn at just 16 years old in 1977. And now, almost 50 years later, that original design for Spawn is returning and getting a full three-issue series to go with it. Publisher Image Comics made an announcement on their website where they revealed the name of the series, Spawn 77, which pays homage to the year the character was created. Spawn 77 will be available in comic stores this September, with the 64-page first issue costing just below $7. Luke Spear, WBZ, Boston's News Radio.
2: Additional charges filed against a New Hampshire man involved in an alleged assault at a dorm at Harvard. We have that story and much more next in the news at 6:30.
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2: Beautiful start to this Saturday morning. 66 degrees at 6:30. Good morning. I'm Charlie Bergeronius. What's happening? Well, our friends from Scotland are packing their bags and starting to depart the area after last night's World Cup match in Foxborough. WBZ-TV's Penny Commit.
6: Those are Scottish and Moroccan fans chanting together, despite Scotland's 1-0 loss to Morocco just moments earlier.
7: The best game, you guys. Under 1 minute, we scored.
8: They are better than us. They're number six in the world. We're 42.
6: While the outcome wasn't totally surprising, what we saw outside Boston Stadium was...
8: Scotland, Morocco, friend.
6: Fans of opposing teams hugging, taking selfies. These two men even traded flags.
10: We've been friends since the beginning.
6: This was Morocco's first 2026 World Cup win following a draw with Brazil.
2: That's pretty neat, isn't it? Both teams now head south for their next World Cup matches. A water main break in Somerville really startled lots of residents in one neighborhood. Here's WBZ's Mike Macklin.
19: Tilly Souza awoke to what sounded like an explosion outside her home on Boston Street.
21: Yeah, wake me up. So I was sound asleep, and then it's like I heard some like boom, and I look at the windows like I see water everywhere.
19: A geyser shooting water up into the air and down the hill toward Washington Street.
21: Driveways got full of water. It was a river going down the street in the back of the yards. So it was like two rivers going down.
19: A business block on Washington Street sustained the heaviest damage. Flooded basements and merchandise ruined in several businesses. A holiday weekend off to an unexpected rough start. In Somerville, Mike Macklin, WBZ, Boston's News Radio.
2: A 31-year-old man from New Hampshire now facing additional charges in an alleged assault on a woman at a dorm at Harvard. Prosecutors say Arthur Krogman of Dunbarton tried to push a woman into a room before other students intervened. Krogman was arrested, pleading not guilty back on May 28th to a number of charges, including kidnapping. A week later, more charges were filed. In a second case, this alleged assault of another woman at the Peabody Terrace Apartments occurring about a half hour before the confrontation at the Lowell House dorm. Krogman is presently being held without bail and will be arraigned on the new charges on July 10th. How about a chance to explore what's off the coast of Boston? Here's WBZ's Jared Brosnan.
22: The Department of Conservation and Recreation says ferry service to Spectacle Island resumes today. The delayed opening was due to the need for repairs on Spectacle Island's docking area. DCR says they fixed worn connections between the barge and pilings, making it more stable to dock. For the start of the season, only private vessels small enough to reach the shore made it to the island. But Boston Harbor Islands will have ferry service to Spectacle 7 days a week for the rest of the season. Jared Brosnan, WBZ, Boston's News Radio.
2: A look back at Juneteenth celebrations yesterday in Boston. We'll do that in just a couple minutes. 6:33 into the highways first, and the Subaru retailers of New England. All-wheel drive traffic on the threes. Morning, Rob.
30: And a good morning to you, Charlie. We're looking at a great ride downtown, the lower deck of 93, moving and right at the speed limit there as you make your way over the Zakin Bridge into the O'Neill Tunnel. The Leverett Connector looks good down to Sturrow Drive. No issues along the River Roads. Tobin and Airport Tunnels are okay. Up to the north, Route 1 looks good through Saugus. 3, 93, and 95 in great shape over the border up into New Hampshire. Out west of town, the Pike and 290 are okay. No troubles along 495. South of town, the expressway is clear. Route 3, fine along the South Shore, and no troubles on 2495. They're wide open right down to Rhode Island. Rob Hackla, WBZ's Traffic on the Threes.
2: Thank you, Rob. Let's check the four-day WBZ AccuWeather forecast. LaTroy Thornton tells us today, just fine. Clouds and sun, breezy, and a high to about 80. Partly cloudy. The wind expected to die down overnight tonight as we drop into the 60s in Boston, 50s and 50s in some of the inland suburbs. Cloud, sun, pretty much the same deal tomorrow. High to about 80, maybe just not as much wind tomorrow. And then Monday, grab the umbrella. We get periods of rain coming. It will be heavy in some areas. We need the rain. High 72 on Monday. And then Tuesday, any leftover showers early on will give way to sunshine later in the day. Tuesday, and a high 77. Right now in Boston, sunshine and breezy. Right now, the winds are gusting out of the west to 25 miles per hour. 66 degrees at 6:35. Big celebration in Boston for Juneteenth. 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
1: The flag that you're going to be raising today is not only a symbol of what's been achieved, it's a reminder that the work still remains, y'all.
9: Located on the birthplace of the abolitionist movement in Boston, the Museum of African American History kicked off its inaugural block party in honor of Juneteenth and for those who paved the way to freedom. From storytelling to face painting to art, on Friday, hundreds gathered on Joy Street in Boston to celebrate Juneteenth, the federal holiday commemorating the end of slavery.
11: We, in fact, have an unbroken line connected to the abolitionists, the revolutionaries, who spoke our city and our freedoms into existence.
12: It means freedom, it means power.
9: The street was packed with small black-owned businesses showcasing their talent, culture, and entrepreneurship.
2: And there were many other celebrations, including a flag-raising ceremony on Beacon Hill. The National Weather Service confirms not one but two tornadoes touched down in Vermont. The two twisters, a result of the barrage of storms we had on Thursday. The National Weather Service says the first EF1 tornado landed in West Woodstock, maximum winds about 100 miles per hour. A second EF1 tornado then touched down in Lincoln. This one winds about 105 miles per hour. Parts of Massachusetts were also under tornado warnings during the storms, though there have not been any confirmed reports of twisters here in the Bay State. History coming to life on the North Shore this weekend, and it's free to see.
13: The Battle of Gloucester reenactment takes over Stage Fort Park in Gloucester this weekend, bringing to life one of the lesser-known but pivotal moments of the American Revolution. In August of 1775, British Captain John Lindsay attempted a naval raid on Gloucester Harbor and was defeated by American militia along the shore. This weekend, hundreds of costume reenactors recreate both the naval and land battles, with ships firing on each other in the harbor and soldiers clashing on the main battlefield. Colonial marketplaces, encampments, and civilian demonstrations are running all day. Jay Willett, WBZ Boston's News Radio.
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0: since we booked it. I was so excited to finally get to the World Cup and see Scotland.
1: Gathered outside of the hotel where he had been staying for the World Cup was a small but mighty display of Scottish love and pride. After watching the earlier games on television, this would have been his first time ever attending a World Cup match in person.
2: And, well, that's what we're here for. As Scots, we're here for have a good time and meet new people. It's most important to Donny was that he met people. He always loved meeting new people.
3: And how about this for a class act? Fans honored Strathy during the 76th minute of last night's match because he was 76 years old when he died. 22-year-old Oscar Sanchez Munoz, suspected of killing one person, injuring four others in a series of highway shootings in Kansas City. Some of those vehicles were heading to the Missouri Stadium where they're hosting World Cup soccer tournaments. ABC's chief investigative correspondent Aaron Katursky.
4: In the shadow of the World Cup, an urgent manhunt for the suspect in a string of highway shootings. The FBI is offering a $25,000 reward for information leading to his arrest. Police say after Sanchez Munoz shot into one of the cars, the driver died when the vehicle crashed. The shootings also injured a teen and three adults, among them an Uber driver taking fans to a World Cup match at Kansas City Stadium. All of the gunfire happened within a few miles of the soccer pit.
3: Police say the teen and two of the three adults who were hurt have non-life-threatening injuries. The third adult's injuries are considered life-threatening. How about this? This is like something out of a movie. A fisherman found floating in the Pacific after he was reported missing days ago. ABC's Stephanie Ramos.
5: A fisherman lost at sea for a week is back on dry land. A New Zealand Air Force crew spotted him adrift in a small boat near the Cook Islands, waving his arms in a paddle for help. He had set out on a fishing trip last week and was reported missing when he didn't return. Rescuers say he had very limited survival supplies.
3: Yikes. The New Zealand Defense Force says the fisherman left from Puka Puka Island and then ended up near the Cook Islands 2,000 miles away. A six-month-old girl in eastern Congo, among the latest victims of the Ebola outbreak in Africa.
6: The girl is the third child to die at an orphanage. Father Innocent Nandogo says she was living at the St. Nicholas Orphanage, and we only realized that the child was showing signs of Ebola, so we rushed her to the hospital. But unfortunately, she didn't survive. Carrying a cross, people stood at a distance as the small coffin was lowered into the ground by masked and gloved health workers. Officials say there have been 245 deaths from the current outbreak.
7: La situation reste préoccupante parce que les cas.
6: Alex Locke with the Red Cross in Congo says the situation remains concerning because cases continue to rise. And unfortunately, we are also seeing growing distrust with some people thinking the disease doesn't exist or believing certain rumors. There are no approved Ebola vaccines or treatments. I'm Ed Donahue.
3: 649, 66 degrees. In Boston and breeze. You got that wind right now coming out of the west, gusting to 25 miles per hour. Dermatologists say you should not believe everything you hear on TikTok when it comes to sunscreen.
8: Canadian researchers from the University of Alberta analyzed nearly 1,000 of the most viewed sunscreen videos on the platform. The videos promoting misinformation about sunscreen got more engagement on the platform, despite making up a fraction of the most popular posts on the topic. The study found that only 6% of videos, the ones claiming sunscreen is toxic, causes cancer, or blocks your health, are driving the highest number of likes, comments, and shares. I'm Matt Mattinson.
3: The Carolina Hurricanes will roll through downtown Raleigh in their championship parade later today. ABC's Jameis Price spoke to a couple of fans who are so dedicated to their favorite team, they delayed their wedding so they could go to the parade.
9: Angela and Henry cheered on the Canes for their first date.
10: 6-2-0-2-6.
9: The perfect date for their wedding until game 6 in the Stanley Cup final. When the Canes won the game and clinched the title,
11: we called all of our family members and we told them we're pushing the time back to 6 o'clock.
9: To make time for the Canes victory parade.
11: All of our close friends and family know we like hockey, we love the Canes, so they didn't. There was no pushback from our family.
9: This couple says the huge win was meant to be like their love story.
3: Okay, the Hurricanes beat the Golden Knights 3-0 last Sunday to clinch the Stanley Cup, their first cup in 20 years and their second in franchise history. 6:51, we'll check the roads.

0: We're coming up just a bit with Rob Hakala and the four-day AccuWeather forecast with LaTroy Thornton on the way.
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0: 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Traffic on the threes. Where are we headed, Rob?
7: Charlie, we're going to start south of town. We're just getting reports of a crash on 95 northbound, and we're already seeing a delay as well. This is reportedly a car into the median, 95 north near the Mansfield rest area. So state police and Mansfield Fire, we're heading to the scene. 95 north, expect the left lane to be taken near the Mansfield rest area. No delays on Route 24. Route 3 is okay along the south shore. Not seeing any delays on the expressway downtown, the lower deck, Tobin and Airport tunnels are okay. West of town, no issues on the Pike, and up north, 393 and 95, all clear to New Hampshire. Rob Hakala, WBZ's Traffic on the Threes.
0: Let's check the four-day WBZ AccuWeather forecast with LaTroy Thornton.
8: Breezy conditions continue for today with sunshine, some clouds, and a high of 80, but less wind builds in for tonight with a partly cloudy sky. Expect a low of 63 in Boston, but 50s for many inland suburbs, followed by a mix of clouds and sun for tomorrow, Father's Day, on the way up to a high near 80. That leads into a cloudy and cooler day for Monday, with rain at times turning heavy with a thunderstorm around for the afternoon. Any storm may bring ponding on streets and highways with a high of 72. Then any leftover rain gives way to sunshine on Tuesday, high 77. I'm AccuWeather meteorologist LaTroy Thornton, WBZ, Boston's News Radio.
0: And around the region at this hour, 65 degrees in Plymouth, 64 degrees in Lowell, 64 in Worcester. Here in Boston right now, sunshine and 66 at 6:54.
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10: 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So much is going on in Boston this weekend and many weekends to come. 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If you want information on that one, you can find it at eventbrite.com. 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So there's just a few of the things happening in and around the Boston area. 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
0: 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We'll tell you about it coming up in the news at 7 o'clock.
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3: 66 degrees, sunshine in Boston at 7 o'clock. Good morning, welcome. I'm Charlie Bergeron. Here's what's happening. Just a beautiful start to the Saturday morning.
4: Breezy conditions continue for today with sunshine, some clouds, and a high of 80.
3: And it looks like the whole weekend will be just great. LaTroy Thornton has the AccuWeather forecast coming up in just a few minutes. Police investigating a deadly wrong-way crash in Millbury. Here's WBZ TV's Anna Myler.
5: This happened on Route 146 just before 1 o'clock this morning. Police say a vehicle driving south in the northbound lanes hit another car head-on. The wrong-way driver was killed. The other driver was taken to the hospital. We don't know their condition at this time. Earlier this week, state officials announced an expansion of wrong-way driver prevention system.
3: The effort to stop wrong-way drivers comes after a pair of recent crashes involving state troopers. Trooper Kevin Trainer was killed last month while trying to stop a wrong-way driver in Linfield. Another trooper injured earlier this month in a wrong-way crash as well. A shooting last night in Charlestown. Police called to Hood Park Drive. About 10:30, one man taken to an area hospital with a single gunshot wound. Witnesses telling police they were at a World Cup watch party when they heard gunfire. Police did say this morning this did not happen at a World Cup party that was sanctioned, but at a different event. The victim is expected to recover, and no arrests have been made. So, soccer fans, you believe in miracles? USA soccer fans in Boston setting their sights high after the USA clinches a spot in the knockout round of the World Cup. WBZ's Kyle Bray with fans at FanFest.
6: It's safe to say the expectations have changed for lots of USA fans after another solid performance, this time a 2-0 win over Australia. I checked in with how fans were feeling after the final whistle.
7: Ecstatic, honestly a little bit emotional. I think we could make a run. Obviously we'd be a huge underdog for an actual cup, but I think we could make a run.
8: Honestly, this is excellent. This is just what the USA needed. We've been trying to grow the game for years, and finally we're at that point where the country is live, the country is into it. Boston is electric right now, and I'm hoping we carry that momentum moving forward.
6: For longtime USA fans, this team doesn't feel like the ones they've cheered on in the past.
8: There is something different about the team right now. You're seeing they can score, where before that always seemed to be a problem.
7: I think our first win was the best win in the history of U.S. soccer on this stage, no doubt.
6: The U.S.'s last game is against Turkey next week. From FIFA Fan Fest, Kyle Bray, WBZ, Boston's News Radio.
3: So that game for Team USA will be Thursday. That's a 10 o'clock start our time against Turkey. Also last night in Foxborough, Morocco shut out Scotland 1-0. So the Scots now head out of town. They're off to Miami. They'll face Brazil on Wednesday. Morocco on their way to Atlanta. They'll face Haiti. That also will be on Wednesday. Public drinking gets a green light in some parts of Boston. That story coming up in just a couple minutes. First to the highways and the Subaru retailers of New England, all-wheel drive. Traffic on the threes. Rob Hakala, are we headed to Mansfield?
9: Yeah, we'll start there, Charlie, and then another issue just coming in, but we'll start with the Mansfield crash, already seeing a delay, 95 northbound near the Mansfield rest area. We had reports of a crash involving a vehicle that went into the median. The left lane reportedly taken 95 north near the Mansfield rest area before you get to 495. Over on Route 24, not seeing any issues. Now a new problem coming in. 93 on the northbound side. This is near the Plaza exit near Route 37 in Braintree. A two-car crash. At least one of the vehicles may have rolled over, and there is injury reported. 93 north near Route 37. Expect delays there. Route 3 is okay along the south shore. No troubles down at the Cape Bridges. Expressway is fine. Downtown is quiet. No issues out west on the Pike. And up to the north, no troubles to New Hampshire. Rob Hakala, WBZ's Traffic on the Threes.
3: Right, thank you, Rob. Let's check the four-day WBZ AccuWeather forecast. LaTroy Thornton says the weekend looks terrific. Sun, clouds, breezy today, a high 80, partly cloudy overnight tonight. Looks like the wind dies down overnight as we drop into the 60s in Boston, 50s in many of the inland suburbs. Tomorrow, pretty much the same deal. Cloud, sun, maybe not as windy, high 80. And then Monday, cloudy, cool, periods of rain becoming heavy in some areas, especially in the afternoon hours. We do need the rain. Anywhere from an inch or two could fall come Monday, high 72. And then Tuesday, any leftover showers early on, and then sunshine returns Tuesday, high 77. 66 and sunshine in Boston at 7:05. Some new temporary rules around Boston are giving people with drinks in hand a bit more freedom. 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
10: Temple Place is soccer central as the city has transformed the street of restaurants and bars just off Boston Common into a big World Cup watch party.
11: Well, this is great. 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Like, I'm sure it'll be magic when it gets going.
10: Tom Byrne and his brother Adam among the early arrivals on the street, where the bars will stay open till 3 a.m. and you can enjoy your beer in the street while watching soccer on a big screen.
11: We heard there was a party on, so here we are.
10: George Como of Destination Events hopes Boston's late-night social experiment will prove successful and help transform the city.
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3: One man hit by a car last night in Stoughton. Police responding to the Park Street area about 9 o'clock. A 49-year-old man was injured. The driver of the Toyota that struck him did stay at the scene, and the driver is cooperating. That victim treated at the scene before being hospitalized. His current condition is unknown. Cause of the crash remains under investigation. Around the world, this month of June is recognized as Alzheimer's Awareness Month. WBZ's Sherry Small with some tips from a neurologist on how to best protect your brain health.
13: This month, you may be seeing more purple, the color of the Alzheimer's Association's Go Purple campaign, raising awareness of the debilitating disease. More than 7 million Americans are living with Alzheimer's. Neurologist Dr. Richard Isaacson tells us there are things you can do to lower your risk.
14: Go for a fast walk. That's all you got to do. You can still have a conversation with a friend. You don't have to like push yourself too much. That can actually really help move things. You are what you eat when it comes to brain health also. Blueberries and strawberries instead of a yucky dessert. Fatty fish, wild salmon a couple times a week.
13: And he says don't cheat yourself when it comes to getting enough sleep.
14: You can't sacrifice sleep. Sleep is when the garbage gets taken out. Again, that amyloid protein gets taken out overnight, which is great. Keeping the brain engaged, learning something new.
13: Through the month of June, the Alzheimer's Association is encouraging people to dress in purple and share your story on social media using hashtag #EndALZ. 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
15: Food makers are screaming, no way, amid a serious shortage of the increasingly popular protein.
16: Whey protein is a byproduct of making cheese, and that's a big part of the essential challenge right now.
15: Christina Peterson, reporter for Bloomberg News, says it's just not easy to make more, and so the whey shortage could be about to get worse.
16: You can't just make more whey protein without making more cheese, and then you would have to store it and sell all that cheese.
15: The jump in demand and price for whey comes as snack makers, restaurants, and others rush to put it into just about everything to please the appetite. appetite of those taking weight loss drugs, but Peterson says switching to milk protein concentrate or soy or pea protein is often a recipe for disaster.
16: The problem is that whenever you change ingredients, you often have to reformulate. I spoke with one company that used just a different source of whey protein, and they said it turned their pancake baking mix to sawdust.
17: I'm Denise Pellegrini, Bloomberg Business on WBZ, Boston's News Radio.
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29: Now that's a way to start off a road trip for the Red Sox as they beat down the Mariners 6-2 in Seattle to kick off the six-game road trip. They held the Mariners to just two base hits. Ranger Suarez with the win. He struck out five, lowered his ERA south of three. Big win for the U.S. men's national team at the World Cup in Seattle as they beat the Australians 2-0 at Lumen Field. They advanced to the knockout round and they'll next play Thursday, which rounds out the group stage against Turkey. Golf's third major from Shinnecock in South Southampton. Wyndham Clark, he's at 7 under par. He's your leader. Keegan Bradley, 8 strokes back. Rory McIlroy is 7 back. And then the WNBA, the Sun, lost at home to Toronto. Connecticut is a league worst 2-15. Rob Bush, good WBZ, Boston's News Radio.
3: It is 7:13. 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Rob?
0: Yeah, tough ride, Charlie, on 93. The backup's growing over a mile, approaching a rollover crash. 93 northbound reported near Route 37 in Braintree. Expect delays there and a lot of activity through that area. 93 north. Also on 95 northbound, we have got a crash, this one in the median. A left lane blocked, 95 north near the Mansfield rest area. Route 3 is okay along the south shore, not seeing any big delays on the expressway. Getting reports of some debris in the roadway as you leave the city on the upper deck. Reports of some debris, perhaps an appliance before Sullivan Square. So state police are going to check on that. That's on the upper deck of 93 near Sullivan Square. Also some debris reported 128 south between Route 38 and Wynn Street, heading down out of the Woburn into the Burlington stretch. 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Rob Hakala, WBZ's Traffic on the Threes.
3: AccuWeather forecast. The Troy Thornton says a great weekend in store. Get some sun, some clouds today. It's breezy, and temperatures will top off today at about 80 degrees. Partly cloudy. We'll see the wind die down overnight tonight as we drop back to about 63 in Boston, 50s. Some of the suburbs. And then tomorrow, clouds, sun once again, not as breezy, a high 80. Monday gets wet. We could have some pretty heavy rain in some areas on Monday with a high in the 70s. Any leftover showers on Tuesday will give way to sun. We'll get close to 80 on Tuesday. So right now here in Boston, we're at 67 degrees, but that wind out of the west-southwest is gusting to 31 miles per hour.
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3: Good morning. I'm Charlie Bergeron here with the five things you need to know. It's 7:15. Our friends from Scotland departing Boston following a loss to Morocco in last night's World Cup match in Foxborough. A 31-year-old New Hampshire man facing additional charges after an alleged assault on a woman at a dorm at Harvard. The Department of Conservation and Recreation says ferry service to Spectacle Island resumes today. A water main break flooding several homes and businesses yesterday in Somerville. A ceasefire in Lebanon is a key part of Iran's agreement with the United States to end the war that has tied up shipping in the Strait of Hormuz, contributing to the spike in gas prices and costs all around the world. AP now reporting that Israel and Hezbollah have reached a deal to renew their ceasefire, but neither side has publicly confirmed that deal exists. And the AP reports there is still fighting along the Lebanese border. ABC's Mary Bruce.
1: Vice President J.D. Vance was expected to be in Switzerland to kick off the next phase of talks to determine the future of Iran's nuclear program. But before he could leave, Iran postponing because Israel was still trading attacks with Hezbollah in Lebanon. Vance has taken a strikingly harsh tone towards Israel.
4: You're a country of 9 million people. You can't just kill your way out of solving every single national security problem that you have.
1: Israel wasn't included in that deal.
3: The U.S. State Department says direct talks between the Lebanese government and Israel would resume in Washington next week, aimed at securing a lasting peace. European Union leaders are interested in a back channel with Moscow. Here's the AP's Ed Donahue.
5: There is a disagreement within the European Union over opening communication lines with Moscow about Russia's war in Ukraine. European Council President Antonio Costa directed his office to reach out to the Kremlin and proposed a senior official to make contact.
6: The European Union is not, and we do not intend to be mediators. The European Union is on Ukraine's side.
5: Costa says there are no indications Russia wants to talk, but he wants a diplomatic channel in place.
6: We cannot depend only on others to interpret Russian messages And we must be able to convey directly to Russia our own messages.
5: But deciding on a messenger is facing pushback. Czech Prime Minister Andrej Babiš says Europe is unable to even agree on whether there will be negotiations or who will lead them. I'm Ed Donahue.
3: A federal judge rejecting former President Biden's attempt to block the Trump administration from releasing recordings that Biden made with a ghostwriter. Biden objected to the release as an invasion of privacy, saying the recordings included him discussing sensitive personal matters. Judge Dabney Friedrich found that the public interest in the material outweighed whatever privacy rights Biden had, but the judge has put her ruling on hold for up to 3 weeks so Biden can appeal. The recordings were obtained by special counsel Robert Hur in the course of his investigation into whether Biden improperly retained classified documents while as a senator and vice president. The Justice Department authorized the release of the materials to the Conservative Heritage Foundation, who had formerly requested the records. The first of three MSPCA summer adopt-a-thons gets underway today.
7: Last year, MSPCA Angel says animal intake increased by 27% in July and August, so they're hoping waiving adoption fees this weekend will help free up space and provide loving homes for dogs aged 1 year and older. 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Centerville will host the extended hours on Wednesdays starting in July. Jared Brosnan, WBZ, Boston's News Radio.
3: Well, there's a lot of talk about the World Cup these days, but next month it's all about the Hoodlympics. WBZ's Nicole Davis explains.
8: If you live in Boston, there's a pretty good chance you've got love for your neighborhood and you love to rep it. Vanya Arroyo from Black Brown Boston says she noticed people in one part of Boston stand out from the rest when it comes to that.
9: People from Roxbury have this, like, this pride that you don't really see in other neighborhoods. And so when I was asking people from Roxbury where this pride comes from, there really isn't like a direct answer other than people from Roxbury just feel like Roxbury is just the best.
8: So she says she wants to challenge that, and she's doing so through a field day on the beach called the Hoodlympics.
9: Friendly competition for the title of Boston's best neighborhood. 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
8: It's going to be an afternoon packed full of games like Boston Jeopardy, Steal the Bacon, dodgeball, tug of war, a lot of games we used to play in school back in the day. And she says even though you only have to be 16 to sign up, she's getting a lot of older adults.
9: They're excited to just come out and play and be able to feel like a kid again with these competitive games.
8: Signups are closing this weekend. Arroyo says, by the way, if you're in Southie, they need more people from South Boston to show up. You can head to their Instagram at Black Brown Boston to find the link. Nicole Davis, WBZ, Boston's News Radio.
3: 721, 67 degrees here in Boston. AccuWeather forecast is on the way with LaTroy Thornton. Got some problems out on the roads, primarily south of the city. We'll check in with Rob Hacklin next.
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3: 7:23 and to the roads. And the Subaru retailers of New England, all-wheel drive traffic on the threes. Busy, Rob.
0: Yeah, Charlie, a tough ride on 93 northbound in Braintree. The delay is almost back to Route 28 in Randolph. Expect slowdowns to start after that to a rollover crash. 93 northbound with a lot of activity near Route 37 in Braintree near the Plaza exit. 95 on the northbound side is still slow, getting by a crash near the Mansfield rest area that was in the left lane. Route 3 is okay along the South Shore. No problems down at the Cape. The expressway is okay. Downtown, not seeing any big delays. Looks like the debris unfounded there. 93 northbound, not seeing any problems near Sullivan Square. Out west of town, a good ride on the Pike. Rob Hackla, WBZ's traffic on the threes.
3: 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Let's check the four-day WBZ AccuWeather forecast with LaTroy Thornton.
14: Expect sunshine for much of the day today as the breeze continues with a high getting up to 80 later on, followed by less wind tonight. We'll have some clouds, though, with a low of 63 in Boston, but many inland suburbs turn out in the 50s instead ahead of a Father's Day tomorrow that promises to bring a mix of clouds and sun and a high close to 80 once again. Same can't be said for Monday, though. Turns out cool and cloudy with rain at times, turning heavy with an afternoon thunderstorm, the high 72, but will dry out through Tuesday and sunshine returns, high 77. I'm AccuWeather meteorologist LaTroy Thornton, WBZ, Boston's News Radio.
3: Sunshine in Boston, 67 degrees at 7:25.
15: Hi there, this is Jordan with Connoisseur's Corner. 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
3: Well, our friends from Scotland are headed either home or south to Miami as more soccer action continues for the Scots next week in Miami. 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
3: Sunshine and breezy to start this Saturday morning. 67 degrees. Got the wind gusting to 31 miles per hour out of the west. Good morning. Welcome. I'm Charlie Bergeron. Here's what's going on. Well, it was World Cup action at Boston Stadium last night in Foxborough. Morocco beat Scotland 1-0. WBZ TV's Penny Kmit caught up with fans from both sides after the match.
29: Omar Boudahar says witnessing it with his sons meant everything.
30: That's the memory is being built up. They will remember this. They will. The tickets were so much expensive. I don't want to tell my wife how much it costs.
29: While the score wasn't what they'd hoped.
31: We're gutted. But I think we're still going to go through, so it's all good.
29: The Tartan Army says they'll never forget their time in Boston.
32: The Boston people have been extra special, and the police. The police have stood back and let us enjoy ourselves. You know, it's been fantastic.
31: Love you guys. Love this place. Brilliant.
33: People are amazing.
31: You'd be the best hosts.
3: Pretty neat. This is the first 2026 World Cup win for Morocco following a draw with Brazil. Of course, the American team won their match yesterday as well, 2-0. Over Australia in Seattle. A 31-year-old man from New Hampshire now facing additional charges in an alleged assault on a woman at a dorm at Harvard. Prosecutors say Arthur Krogman of Dunbarton tried to push a woman into a room before other students intervened. Krogman was arrested, pleading not guilty on May 28th to a number of charges, including kidnapping. Well, a week later, more charges were filed. The alleged assault of another woman at the Peabody Terrace Apartments occurred about a half hour before the confrontation at the Lowell House dorm. Krogman is presently being held without bail and will be arraigned on the new charges July 10th. Somerville still looking over some serious damage caused by a water main break yesterday. Here's WBZ's Mike Macklin.
34: Water burst from the pavement on Boston Street in Somerville like a geyser after a pre-dawn water main break that inundated the basements of homes and businesses.
35: A lot of water damage, a lot of water in the basement. Most was on the side that I used for massage. There's a lot of damage there. There was a lot of water.
34: Diana Posada surveyed the damage to her beauty salon on Washington Street, uncertain of how she'll recover.
35: Not good. Horrible. Stress. It's going to take, I don't know how long, but it's to figure things out. Who's going to cover the expenses? for us small business owners. It's a lot.
34: Diana hopes to be back in business in a matter of days, but she says paying for the damage may take quite a bit longer. In Somerville, Mike Macklin, WBZ, Boston's News Radio.
3: Well, here's a chance to explore what's off the coast of Boston beginning today. Here's WBZ's Jared Brosnan.
0: The Department of Conservation and Recreation says ferry service to Spectacle Island resumes today. The delayed opening was due to the need for repairs on Spectacle Island's docking area. DCR says they fixed worn connections between the barge and pilings, making it more stable to dock. For the start of the season, only private vessels small enough to reach the shore made it to the island. But Boston Harbor Islands will have ferry service to Spectacle 7 days a week for the rest of the season. Jared Brosnan, WBZ, Boston's News Radio.
3: We will recap Juneteenth celebrations around Boston coming up in just a couple minutes. But first, let's get to the roads at 7:33. And the Subaru Retailers of New England all-wheel drive traffic on the threes. How are we doing out there, Rob?
1: Yeah, still a tough ride. Charlie 93 northbound with a rollover crash. Reported the left lanes were being taken near Route 37 in Braintree. Traffic is not quite back to Route 28 in Randolph, but it is going to be a tough ride through that stretch getting by that crash. 95 on the northbound side, still a bit slow, but not seeing any major delays getting by that crash that was being cleaned up. 95 north near the Mansfield rest area. Route 3 is okay along the south shore. Not seeing any big delays down at the Sagamore-Bourne bridges. The expressway is okay heading into the city. Downtown, the lower deck, Tobin, and airport tunnels are okay up to the north. 393 and 95 look good to New Hampshire. Rob Hackla, WBZ's traffic on the threes.
3: All right, thank you, Rob. Let's check the four-day WBZ AccuWeather forecast. And LaTroy Thornton says the weekend looks great. Sun, clouds, breezy today, high 80, partly cloudy. The wind will die down overnight tonight. Drop back to 63 in Boston, 50 in the suburbs. Tomorrow, same deal. Clouds, sun, but maybe not as windy, high 80. And then Monday, got some rain coming in. We could get anywhere from an inch to 2 inches of rain, depending on where you are. Temperatures will top off in the low 70s. And then Tuesday, might have some early leftover showers. Otherwise, sunshine returns Tuesday in a high 77. Right now, 67 in the city. The winds gusting out of the west-southwest to 31 miles per hour. It is 7:35. Crowds gathering on Beacon Hill yesterday to celebrate Juneteenth in Boston. Here's WBZ-TV's Paul Burton.
2: Just being able to, like, cheer on my African-American brothers and sisters today means a lot to me.
4: This is the first-of-its-kind type of block party for the Museum of African-American History right here on Joy Street. They say the goal is to bring all types of communities together to enjoy African-American culture and its history.
2: This part of Beacon Hill was a safe place for the black community. What happened if we make it self-welcoming and celebratory once a year, and we're hoping that we can continue to do that.
4: Dr. Noelle Trent says she hopes people take the time to reflect upon the enduring pursuit of freedom, justice, and equality.
2: Juneteenth means joy is resistance.
3: And the museum holds the block party every year to bring communities together to celebrate Juneteenth. A blast to the past in the Fish City, and this is all free of charge.
17: The Battle of Gloucester reenactment takes over Stage Fort Park in Gloucester this weekend, bringing to life one of the lesser known but pivotal moments of the American Revolution. In August of 1775, British Captain John Lindsay attempted a naval raid on Gloucester Harbor and was defeated by American militia along the shore. This weekend, hundreds of costume reenactors recreate both the naval and land battles, with ships firing on each other in the harbor and soldiers clashing on the main battlefield. Colonial marketplaces, encampments, and civilian demonstrations are running all day. Jay Willett, WBZ, Boston's News Radio.
3: The Beverly Mansion that was the target of a brazen heist earlier this year is now up for sale. The Globe reports the estate known as Rock Edge is listed for only $23 million. 13 bedrooms, 14 full bathrooms, and, of course, 4 half baths. The police involved in that heist say a couple of thieves sneaked onto the property, assaulted a housekeeper, and made off with $8 million in valuables. One suspect has pleaded not guilty. Looking for some fun? How about head to Newburyport?
5: Newburyport Brewing Company is celebrating its 14th bash. All
0: all-day event here, and owner Chris Webb, what a ride it's been.
5: Yeah, it's a great place, what I like to call the live experience. Yep. You don't need to wait in line. There's no reservations. You got cornhole. You can just hang out.
0: He's the best. Outdoor festival today, food trucks, games for kids, a cornhole tournament, and, of course, live music. 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
7: Nido maker Schilling ramping up production lately as it tries to keep up with demand for those sold-out fidget toys. The colorful gel-filled squishies went viral starting late last year, igniting fandom on TikTok, including from Nicole Jacklin.
8: Showing you my Nido collection. Let's get into this, shall we?
7: And kids clamor for Nido Nice Cubes and other Nidos, and parents stand in line and even try to get into Nido's Massachusetts headquarters to get their hands on them. Some, like the ultra-rare Dr. Pepper Nido, sell on eBay and other sites for hundreds of dollars. As kids raised on iPhones and other screens just feel the need to reach out and touch something real, including Bloomberg reporter Courtney Donahoe's 12-year-old daughter, Sloan, who likes them.
9: While I'm like doing something that doesn't require my hands, when I'm studying or maybe watching a show.
7: Schilling also dealing with safety issues, though. After recent claims Nidos are getting too hot, company says safety is a priority. I'm Denise Pellegrini, Bloomberg Business on WBZ, Boston's News Radio.
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20: Red Sox with a big win, 6-2 Friday night in Seattle. They limited the Mariners to just two base hits and also a solid day at the plate for Caleb Durbin. He needed it as well, going 3-for-4, a home run, and scoring half of Boston's runs. Finally, good to see him off the interstate, just north of 200. The U.S. men's national team advances to the knockout round of the World Cup as they shut down Australia 2-0 at Lumen Field. They're now 2-0. They return to SoFi Stadium Thursday, where they'll finish the group stage against Turkey. Golf's third major of four is the U.S. Open from Shinnecock in New York, and Wyndham Clark, he's on fire, 7 under par. He has a 4-shot lead. Rory McIlroy is 7 back. Keegan Bradley is 8. In the WNBA, the Sun, they fell to Toronto. Rob Bushka, WBZ, Boston's News Radio.
3: 743, and to the highways and the Subaru retailers of New England, all-wheel drive traffic on the threes. How are we doing out there, Rob?
21: Yeah, Charlie, still tough on 93 in Braintree, where we have a rollover crash still working in the left lanes. 93 northbound near Route 37, the Plaza exit in Braintree, and traffic is jammed back to almost Route 28 in Randolph. Expect a tough ride through there. 95 northbound has gotten better in the Mansfield area. The crash, it looks like it's cleared away near the Mansfield rest area. Traffic's eased out there now. Route 3 is okay along the South Shore. Not seeing any big delays down at the Cape Bridges. Northbound expressway looks good into the city. Downtown, the lower deck, Tobin, and airport tunnels are okay. Up to the north, 3, 93, and 95 are okay up to New Hampshire. 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But Aleve is here to keep you moving. One pill gives you up to 12 hours of body pain relief. So don't let pain hold you back. Try Aleve today. 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Rob Hakala, WBZ's Traffic on the Threes.
3: AccuWeather forecast. And LaTroy Thornton tells us today and tomorrow look just terrific. Sun, clouds, a breezier day today than tomorrow. Get to about 80 today, drop to about 60 overnight tonight, less wind tomorrow, but again, clouds and sun and a high to about 80. Looks like it's going to be a wet day on Monday. Some areas could get 1 to 2 inches of rain with temperatures in the 70s, and then Tuesday, maybe some early morning showers, but sun will win out later in the day, temps to the upper 70s. Gorgeous day right now. Again, that wind can be an issue. The wind gusting out of the west, southwest to 31 miles per hour. Right now in Boston, sunshine and 67 degrees.
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3: Good morning. I'm Charlie Bergeron. Here are the five things you need to know. It's 7:45. Team USA with a big win over Australia at the World Cup yesterday. Morocco knocked off Scotland last night at Boston Stadium 1-0. Police investigating after a teenager from Massachusetts found dead outside a home in New Hampshire. One man shot on Hood Park Drive last night in Charlestown. No arrests have been made. The Beverly Mansion at the center

0: World Cup was a small but mighty display of Scottish love and pride. After watching the earlier games on television, this would have been his first time ever attending a World Cup match in person.
1: And, well, that's what we're here for. As Scots, we're here for have a good time and meet new people. It's most important to Donny that he met people. He always loved meeting new people.
2: How about this for a show of support? Fans honored Strathy during the 76th minute of last night's match because he was 76 years old when he died. 22-year-old Oscar Sanchez Munoz, suspected of killing a person and injuring four others in a series of highway shootings in Kansas City. Some of those vehicles were headed to the Missouri Stadium where they're hosting World Cup soccer. ABC's chief investigative correspondent Aaron Kutursky.
3: In the shadow of the World Cup, an urgent manhunt for the suspect in a string of highway shootings. The FBI is offering a $25,000 reward for information leading to his arrest. Police say after Sanchez Munoz shot into one of the cars, the driver died when the vehicle crashed. The shootings also injured a teen and three adults, among them an Uber driver taking fans to a World Cup match at Kansas City Stadium. All of the gunfire happened within a few miles of the soccer pitch.
2: Police say the teen and two of the three adults who were hurt have non-life-threatening injuries. What a rescue in Kiwiland. A fisherman was found floating in the Pacific after he had been reported missing a week earlier. ABC's Stephanie Ramos.
4: A fisherman lost at sea for a week is back on dry land. A New Zealand Air Force crew spotted him adrift in a small boat near the Cook Islands, waving his arms in a paddle for help. He had set out on a fishing trip last week and was reported missing when he didn't return. Rescuers say he had very limited survival supplies.
2: Wow, how about this? The New Zealand Defense Force says the fisherman left from Pukapuka Island and then ended up near the Cook's Island, 2,000 miles away. Firefighters still at the scene of a blaze that engulfed a resort in the Dominican Republic yesterday afternoon. ABC's Matt Rivers.
5: A massive fire at a popular resort in the Dominican Republic breaking out Friday afternoon, quickly spreading from one building to another, leaving at least one tourist dead at the Viva Dominicus Bayahibe Resort. The hotel, situated between Punta Cana and Santo Domingo, has nearly 700 rooms, a large resort that had recently undergone renovations. Firefighters desperately working to prevent the fire from spreading to other resorts and residential buildings nearby.
2: The tourist who died has only been identified as a 46-year-old from Italy. There are other injuries as well. A relaxing day at a Long Island amusement park turned chaotic. More than a dozen people got stuck for hours above the ground on a ride. Adults and kids were stuck on the Wave Twister ride at Adventureland in New York. One parent spoke to ABC as firefighters rescued her daughter and others.
6: The kids were crying. My daughter is extremely emotional anyway, but she was crying. They were scared.
2: Yikes. Suffolk County Police said no injuries were reported, but it took hours to rescue all of the riders. A big-time actress is expecting. Oscar winner Anne Hathaway made the reveal in an Instagram post showing off her baby bump. She's got two kids already with her husband, Adam Schulman. And the news breaks during a busy year for her as she stars in several anticipated films such as The Devil Wears Prada 2 and The Odyssey. Carolina Hurricanes will roll through downtown Raleigh in their championship parade today. ABC's Jameis Price spoke to a couple of fans who are so dedicated to their favorite team. They delayed their wedding.
7: Angela and Henry cheered on the Canes for their first date.
8: 6-2-0-2-6.
7: The perfect date for their wedding until game 6 in the Stanley Cup final. When the Canes won the game and clinched the title,
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9: All of our close friends and family know we like hockey, we love the Canes, so they didn't. There was no pushback from our family.
7: This couple says the huge win was meant to be like their love story.
2: All righty. The Hurricanes beat the Golden Knights 3-0 to clinch the Stanley Cup, their first cup in 20 years, second in franchise history. 751, 67 degrees, and sunshine and windy in Boston. AccuWeather forecast is coming up with LaTroy Thornton. There have been some early morning accidents. We'll check in traffic with Rob Hackland next.
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5: It is 7:53, and back to the roads. 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Rob?
6: And Charlie, still a tough ride on 93 northbound as they are clearing out the rollover. 93 northbound near Route 37 near the Plaza in Braintree. It was initially in the left two lanes. Traffic is back to Route 28 in Randolph, so still a tough ride there. 24 and 95 are okay. Looks like everything 95 near the Mansfield rest area is eased out from an earlier crash there. Route 3 is okay along the South Shore. No delays on the expressway. Downtown is quiet. And now getting reports of crash 495 southbound in the area near 93 in Andover. Reports of a vehicle going into the median. Rob Hackla, WBZ's traffic on the threes.
5: Let's check the four-day WBZ AccuWeather forecast with LaTroy Thornton.
7: Another breezy day is in store for today with sun much of the time and a high of 80 with just some clouds at times tonight. The wind does finally wind down with a low of 63 in store, leading to a dry day for tomorrow, Father's Day, with just a mix of sun and clouds and a high near 80. However, rain does return for Monday. It's looking cloudy and cool with that rain turning heavy in the afternoon along with a thunderstorm, high 72. That rain does end early Tuesday. Otherwise, sunshine returns to the area with a high of 77. I'm AccuWeather meteorologist LaTroy Thornton, WBZ, Boston's News Radio.
5: Sunshine in Boston and 67 degrees at 7:55.
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10: So much excitement with the World Cup. 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Don't forget the FIFA Fan Festival is happening at City Hall Plaza through June 27th. You can watch live matches on the giant screen. It's free, but you must register in advance, and I'll give you the website in a second. I live downtown and had the pleasure of meeting a whole bunch of fans from various countries, including Scotland, and got their take on the World Cup and Boston. 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
11: Oh, it's brilliant. 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
10: Then a proud mom named Lindsay Brown.
12: It is my first time in Boston.
10: Any impressions of our fair city?
12: It is a beautiful city. I love the architecture, love the people. We've had a great time. Very proud to be Scottish, very proud to be here. We're very lucky to be here.
10: Happy Father's Day to the dad of the clan.
13: This trip took a lot of planning, right?
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16: 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I'm 30 years old, so first World Cup for myself, so it's quite exciting.
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16: All the time.
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7: Well, this is not good news.
18: Sunday is the longest day of the year for half the planet. The summer solstice this Sunday marks the longest day of the year in the Northern Hemisphere and the start of astronomical summer. It's the opposite in the Southern Hemisphere, where it's the shortest day of the year and winter will start. The Earth's axis is tilted at an angle as it travels around the sun. Solstices mark the times when the Earth is tipped most extremely, either toward or away from the sun. That means the hemispheres are getting very different amounts of sunlight, and the days and nights are at their most unequal. I'm high up in Juwani.
7: So our days are getting shorter as of 4:24 tomorrow morning. 7:57, a 15-year-old from the North Shore found dead in New Hampshire. That story coming up in the news at 8 o'clock.
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7: Sunshine in Boston, 67 degrees at 8 o'clock. Good morning, I'm Charlie Berger, and here's what's going on. And now more information coming out about the death of a Massachusetts teenager in New Hampshire. Here's WBZ TV's Anna Myler.
26: Police say a teen who was killed in Salem, New Hampshire, is a 15-year-old from Massachusetts. Police are calling his death a homicide. The victim's body was found outside of a home on Orchard Terrace with a gunshot wound to the chest. Investigators do not believe there's any danger to the public.
7: The victim has been identified as 15-year-old Wichai Sukuna. The Lowell Sun reports he was a freshman at Lowell High School. A shooting last night in Charlestown. Police called to Hood Park Drive about 10:30. One man taken to an area hospital with a single gunshot wound, expected to be okay. Witnesses telling police they were at a World Cup watch party when they heard gunfire. Police saying early this morning that this did not happen at a World Cup party sanctioned, but at a different event. And the victim is expected to be okay. Thankfully, no arrests have been made. Quite a day yesterday for Team USA Soccer. WBZ's Kyle Bray.
27: USA! USA! USA!
28: A 2-0 win over Australia was enough to put the U.S. a spot in the knockout rounds of the 2026 World Cup. After two solid performances from their team, USA fans here at the FIFA Fan Fest in Boston are starting to believe.
29: I was not expecting this.
0: 6 points is just a dream. I mean, my expectations was to at least make the round of 16 like we always do. So I think we can go farther. I think we can go far to finals.
1: I'm definitely riding the high right now as far as, like, I think we can win it all. But he has a more objective opinion on this.
2: This is what we fully expected, right? We're coming in the group. We're the powerhouse. We're ready to go. We expect to win the group. We're going to go to the knockout stage. I expect to go pretty far in the knockout stage, if not win the whole thing.
28: The U.S. men haven't made it past the round of 16 since the 2002 World Cup. Their last group stage game is against Turkey next Thursday. 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
7: So it's Team USA facing Turkey 10 p.m. our time Thursday from Los Angeles. Last night in Foxborough, Morocco shut out Scotland 1-0. Scots now head out of town off to Miami. They'll face Brazil Wednesday. Morocco heads to Atlanta to face Haiti. That will also be on Wednesday. Oh, here's some breaking news. The Red Sox won. That's right, out in Seattle. Beat the Mariners last night by a score of 6-2. Ranger Suarez actually flirted with a no-hitter. More coming up in sports in just a few minutes. Public consumption of alcohol is now legal in parts of Boston through the end of next month. Here's WBZ's Mike Macklin.
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7: Another certification revoked for a local police officer. We'll tell you about that coming up in just a couple minutes. Let's get to the highways first. The Subaru Retailers of New England, all-wheel drive traffic on the threes. Hello, Rob.
6: Hello, Charlie, and still a tough ride on 93 northbound in Braintree, where we have a rollover crash still working before Route 37 in Braintree, and traffic is still jammed back to Route 28 in Randolph, or just beyond Route 28. Not seeing any big delays on Route 3 on the South Shore. That looks good down to the Sagamore Bridge. 24 and 95 are okay down to Rhode Island. Downtown, the lower deck, Tobin, and airport tunnels are okay. Out west of town, no complaints on the Pike. 495 southbound, we have got reports of a vehicle that went off the road into the median, and it's reported to be between Route 28 and 93, coming down in the Andover stretch. Route 1 looks good through Saugus. Rob Hackle, WBZ's traffic on the threes.
7: All right, Rob, thank you. Let's check the four-day WBZ AccuWeather forecast. LaTroy Thornton says the weekend looks terrific. Got some sun, some clouds. It will be breezy today with a high topping off at about 80 degrees. Partly cloudy. The wind dies down overnight tonight. Drop back to the 60s in Boston, 50s in some of the inland suburbs. Tomorrow, pretty much a carbon copy of today. Just leave out the wind, clouds, sun, high 80 tomorrow. And then Monday, got some wet weather moving through. We expect some rain to be heavy in some areas. Some parts of the state, and really, hopefully, we'll get 1 to 2 inches of rain, because we are really in a pretty serious drought condition in many parts of the state. Temperatures in the low 70s on Monday. And then Tuesday, any leftover showers early on will close out the day, though, with sunshine, a good day, high 77. Right now, again, that wind, the issue, it's about 20 miles per hour, gusting to 31 out of the west, 67 right now with sunshine in Boston at 8:05. One of television's most prolific directors has died.
8: James Burrows started his career on the Mary Tyler Moore Show before directing more than 1,000 episodes of TV, including Taxi, Friends, Frasier, The Big Bang Theory, and every episode of Will and Grace. He also co-created Cheers, which ran for 11 seasons and was set in a Boston bar. His time in television earned him 11 Emmy Awards, 6 of which were for Cheers. Burrow's family says he died peacefully Friday, surrounded by loved ones. He was 85. Jared Brosnan, WBZ, Boston's News Radio.
9: A former Gloucester police officer has his certification revoked. The Globe reporting 36-year-old Alexander Aiello will no longer be allowed to work in law enforcement in Massachusetts. Aiello pleaded guilty to possession of child pornography in October and is presently serving time at a federal prison in Georgia. Around the world, June is recognized as Alzheimer's Awareness Month. WBZ's Sherry Small with some tips from a neurologist on how to best protect your brain health.
10: This month, you may be seeing more purple, the color of the Alzheimer's Association's Go Purple campaign, raising awareness of the debilitating disease. More than 7 million Americans are living with Alzheimer's. Neurologist Dr. Richard Isaacson tells us there are things you can do to lower your risk.
11: Go for a fast walk. That's all you got to do. You can still have a conversation with a friend. You don't have to, like, push yourself too much. That can actually really help move things. You are what you eat when it comes to brain health also. Blueberries and strawberries instead of a yucky dessert. Fatty fish, wild salmon a couple times a week.
10: And he says don't cheat yourself when it comes to getting enough sleep.
11: You can't sacrifice sleep. Sleep is when the garbage gets taken out. Again, that amyloid protein gets taken out overnight, which is great. Keeping the brain engaged, learning something new.
10: Through the month of June, the Alzheimer's Association is encouraging people to dress in purple and share your story on social media using hashtag #EndALZ. 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
9: I'm Tom Busby, Bloomberg Business on WBZ, Boston's News Radio. 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
19: The Red Sox played one of their best games of the year Friday in Seattle. Did you stay up late to watch it, though? The Sox shut down the Mariners 6-2, holding the M's to two hits. Seattle didn't score until Julio Rodriguez's two-run shot in the ninth inning. The U.S. men's national team is on to the knockout round of the World Cup. They shut off the Aussies 2-0 at Lumen Field. The 2-0 Americans return to L.A. Thursday to round out the group stage against Turkey. Golf's third major of the U.S. Open from Shinnecock finds Wyndham Clark with a commanding four-shot lead at 7-under par. Rory is 7 back. Keegan Bradley, 8 off the pace. Bryson DeChambeau, Brooks Koepka, and defending champ J.J. Spahn, they missed the cut. And in the WNBA, the Sun lost 101-97 at home to the Toronto Temple. Rob Bushka, WBZ, Boston's News Radio.
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6: And Charlie, still a tough ride, 93 northbound after Route 28 in Randolph. Expect to be on the brakes, heavy and slow towards the scene of a rollover crash and cleanup. 93 north near Route 37 in Braintree near the plaza. It happened in the left lanes, 93 northbound. It's going to be tough through there. Now just getting word on the WBZ phone force at 617-701-1030. A fully engulfed car fire, Route 3 northbound near Samoset Street in Plymouth, and traffic's backing up in both directions there. The expressway is okay into the city. North of town, 93 north, reports of a possible incident just after 125 in Wilmington, and 495 southbound. We had a crash working on the left side between Route 28 and 93 in Andover. 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Rob Hakala, WBZ's traffic on the threes.
7: AccuWeather forecast. LaTroy Thornton says today we'll have some sun, some clouds, just a nice day, a little breezy, and a high to about 80. Partly cloudy. The wind expected to die down overnight tonight. Drop into the 60s in Boston, 50s in the suburbs. Tomorrow, clouds and sun, not as windy, high 80. Monday, here comes some rain. It will be heavy at times, and there could be even some ponding on streets and highways as we get to the low 70s on Monday. And then Tuesday, maybe any leftover showers early on will turn to sunshine later. And a high on Tuesday will approach 80. Right now, sunshine here in Boston and 69 degrees.
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7: Good morning. I'm Charlie Bergeron. Here are the five things you need to know at 8:15. Police in Seekonk are searching for a driver who allegedly took off after striking a teenager who was riding an e-bike. In World Cup action, Morocco shut out Scotland at Boston Stadium last night. The U.S. winners over Australia in Seattle. Residents are still recovering after a water main break in Somerville. Nearby homes and businesses damaged. A New Hampshire man facing additional charges in an alleged assault against a woman at a dorm in Harvard. The Commander-in-Chief for the new mode of transportation.
21: President Trump unveils the new Air Force One.
3: The former Qatari-owned jumbo jet has the robin's egg blue exterior of the old plane, with the underbelly painted navy blue with a red stripe above it. The tail has a massive American flag on it.
4: This plane was transformed into a flying White House at a level of luxury that nobody's ever seen before.
3: President Trump spoke after stepping off the new plane at Andrews Air Force Base in a dramatic flourish. He confirmed he would be taking the new jet to the NATO summit in Turkey next month.
4: Now when we land at airports in London and in Germany and different places, nobody tops this one. And that's the way we have to have it for our country. Nobody even comes close.
3: This is a so-called bridge jet until a new Air Force One arrives from Boeing in about 2 years. Ed Donahue, Washington.
9: Ceasefire in Lebanon is a key part of Iran's agreement with the United States to end the war that has tied up shipping in the Strait of Hormuz, contributing to the spike in gas prices and costs all around the world. AP now reporting Israel and Hezbollah have reached a deal to renew their ceasefire, but neither side has publicly confirmed the deal exists. The AP reports they're still fighting along the Lebanese border. ABC's Mary Bruce.
5: Vice President J.D. Vance was expected to be in Switzerland to kick off the next phase of talks to determine the future of Iran's nuclear program. But before he could leave, Iran postponing because Israel was still trading attacks with Hezbollah in Lebanon. Vance has taken a strikingly harsh tone towards Israel.
8: You're a country of 9 million people. You can't just kill your way out of solving every single national security problem that you have.
5: Israel wasn't included in that deal.
9: The U.S. State Department said direct talks between the Lebanese government and Israel would resume in Washington next week, aimed at securing a lasting peace. A federal judge rejecting former President Biden's attempt to block the Trump administration from releasing recordings that Biden made with a ghostwriter. Biden objected to the release as an invasion of privacy, saying the recordings included him discussing sensitive personal matters. Judge Dabney Friedrich found that the public interest in the material outweighed whatever privacy rights Biden had, but the judge has put her ruling on hold for about 3 weeks so Biden can appeal. The recordings were obtained by special counsel Robert Hur in the course of his investigation into whether Biden improperly retained classified documents while as a senator and as a vice president. The Justice Department authorized the release of the materials to the Conservative Heritage Foundation, who had formerly requested the records. Florida suing TikTok. State Attorney General James Uthmeyer accusing the video platform of actively targeting minors in violation of a new Florida law.
10: These companies make billions and billions and billions of dollars. They're going to choose profit over public safety unless we make it hurt. So we're going to tell them, fix your app, protect kids, or it's going to be expensive here in Florida and around the world.
9: 2 years ago, Florida passed a law to ban social media for minors under 14 and to require children 14 and 15 to get parental consent to have access to TikTok. Last year, the state filed lawsuits against sites like Snapchat for allegedly allowing children to be endangered by sexual predators. In a statement, TikTok says they provide more than 50 preset safety and privacy settings for teens and for parents. There's a lot of talk about the World Cup these days, for sure, but next month it's all about the Hoodlympics. Here's WBEZ's Nicole Davis.
11: If you live in Boston, there's a pretty good chance you've got love for your neighborhood, and you love to rep it. Vanya Arroyo from Black Brown Boston says she noticed people in one part of Boston stand out from the rest when it comes to that.
21: People from Roxbury have this, like, this pride that you don't really see in other neighborhoods. And so when I was asking people from Roxbury where this pride comes from, there really isn't like a direct answer other than people from Roxbury just feel like Roxbury is just the best.
11: So she says she wants to challenge that, and she's doing so through a field day on the beach called the Hoodlympics.
21: Friendly competition for the title of Boston's best neighborhood. 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
11: It's going to be an afternoon packed full of games like Boston Jeopardy, Steal the Bacon, Dodgeball, Tug of War, a lot of games we used to play in school back in the day. And she says even though you only have to be 16 to sign up, she's getting a lot of older adults.
21: They're excited to just come out and play and be able to feel like a kid again with these competitive games.
11: Sign-ups are closing this weekend. Arroyo says, by the way, if you're in Southie, they need more people from South Boston to show up. You can head to their Instagram at Black Brown Boston to find the link. Nicole Davis, WBZ, Boston's News Radio.
9: It is 8:21. 69 degrees. Beautiful start to this Saturday morning, but breezy. Winds are gusting out of the west to 29 miles per hour. AccuWeather forecast is coming up with LaTroy Thornton. Lot going on the roads. Rob Hakala, traffic next.
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9: It is 8:23, back to the roads, and the Subaru retailers of New England, all-wheel drive, traffic on the threes. All right, Rob, Braintree, Plymouth, Andover, where would you like to start?
6: Yeah, we'll start with the Braintree update first, Charlie. We're just hearing they're in the final stages of clearing the rollover crash, 93 North, and the two left lanes should be reopening near Route 37, the Plaza in Braintree. Traffic was almost back to Route 28, so it's still a tough ride there, but that should be improving. Route 3 northbound, fire crews making quick work of this fully engulfed vehicle fire. A lot of smoke was in the air and not so much now. Route 3 north near Samoset Street in Plymouth, but traffic is jammed from Long Pond Road. The southbound side, just a little bit of a delay with Curiosity. No delays on the expressway up north of town, 495 south. A crash, a vehicle went into the median, the left lane blocked between Route 28 and 93 in Andover and 495 south. And a new crash, 93 northbound after 125 in Wilmington. Rob Hakala, WBZ's traffic on the threes.
9: 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Let's check the four-day WBZ AccuWeather forecast now with LaTroy Thornton.
7: Breezy conditions continue for today with sunshine, some clouds, and a high of 80, but less wind builds in for tonight with a partly cloudy sky. Expect a low of 63 in Boston, but 50s for many inland suburbs, followed by a mix of clouds and sun for tomorrow, Father's Day, on the way up to a high near 80. That leads into a cloudy and cooler day for Monday, with rain at times turning heavy with a thunderstorm around for the afternoon. Any storm may bring ponding on streets and highways with a high of 72. Then any leftover rain gives way to sunshine on Tuesday, high 77. I'm AccuWeather meteorologist LaTroy Thornton, WBZ, Boston's News Radio.
9: Sunshine and windy in Boston, 69 degrees at 8:25.
22: 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Welcome. 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This is Jordan Rich, and today we're talking about wines. 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Let's talk about Sauvignon Blanc, and you have some winners for us.
0: Yeah, two of them for the summer. We'll start with a 2024 Frog's Leap Sauvignon Blanc from Rutherford. 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It's perfect for summer. The panel really liked its mild yellow grapefruit and chalky minerality flavors, along with some lime zest and white peach. We would pair this 92 plus point Sauvignon Blanc with lemon and garlic scallop pasta. How's that?
1: That's great. I could use a second choice, as you know.
0: For a special occasion, we'd go with the 2024 Mary Edwards Sauvignon Blanc from the Russian River Valley. This gem scored 94 points. It's $48. Listeners will find this to be nicely balanced, very smooth and creamy. We loved its tasty ripe pear and passion fruit flavors, along with some ruby grapefruit and a little bit of papaya in there. Little touch of oak and green apple as well. It's a terrific Sauvignon Blanc to have on its own. But if you want to have some steamed mussels, you'd love that as well.
1: Do yourself a favor and check out kenswineguide.com. It's fabulous. All part of Connoisseur's Corner, WBZ, Boston's News Radio.
20: We have quite a concert weekend here in New England.
17: Young the Giant is in town. Yeah, tonight in the Seaport. The Pavilion. You also have the very talented Adam Ezra Group at the House of Blues. That's a record release party for his new Revelate album. And up in Guilford, New Hampshire, that beautiful venue up there. What a couple shows. You got James Taylor tonight, Jelly Roll tomorrow. A lot going on. Drew Mulholland, WBZ, Boston News Radio.
20: Additional charges filed against a New Hampshire man involved in an alleged assault at a dorm at Harvard. We'll get to that story and much more next in the news at 8:30.
23: Hi, this is Russ Hackman, host of the Wall Street Sweeper and author of the book Wall Street Is Not Your Friend. 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Will inflation cool off quickly? 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
20: Sunshine in Boston, 69 degrees at 8:30. Good morning. Welcome. I'm Charlie Bergeron. Here's what's happening. Police in Seekonk are searching for a driver accused of taking off after hitting a teenager who was riding an e-bike.
9: is the latest now with WBZ TV's Anna Myler.
3: This happened yesterday afternoon on Willis Avenue. The teen was taken to the hospital with minor injuries. Police say the driver of the car did not stop. As Seekonk police search for the person involved, parents feel a bit shaken up.
4: On bike rides around here all the time, I'm always with them, but, you know, that doesn't necessarily mean that they're going to be safe from people driving unsafely.
9: And anyone who might have any information has to contact police in Seekonk. Our friends from Scotland are packing their bags and starting to depart Boston following last night's World Cup match in Foxborough. Here's WBZ TV's Penny Commit.
5: No!
8: Scottish and Moroccan fans chanting together despite Scotland's 1-0 loss to Morocco just moments earlier.
10: The best game, you guys. Under 1 minute, we scored.
11: They are better than us. They're number six in the world. We're 42.
8: While the outcome wasn't totally surprising, what we saw outside Boston Stadium was
11: Scotland, Morocco, friend.
8: Fans of opposing teams hugging, taking selfies. These two men even traded flags.
12: We've been teaming at the beginning.
8: This was Morocco's first 2026 World Cup win following a draw with Brazil.
9: That is great stuff. Both teams will be heading south for their next World Cup matches. Our friends from Scotland will be heading to Miami, and our friends from Morocco are on their way to Atlanta. A water main break in Somerville really startled lots of residents in one neighborhood. Here's WBZ's Mike Macklin.
13: Tilly Souza awoke to what sounded like an explosion outside her home on Boston Street.
14: Yeah, wake me up. So I was sound asleep, and then it's like I heard some like boom, and I look at the windows like I see water everywhere.
13: A geyser shooting water up into the air and down the hill toward Washington Street.
14: Driveways got was full of water. It was a river going down the street in the back of the yard. So it was like two rivers going down.
13: A business block on Washington Street sustained the heaviest damage. Flooded basements and merchandise ruined in several businesses. A holiday weekend off to an unexpected rough start. In Somerville, Mike Macklin, WBZ. 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
9: A 31-year-old man from New Hampshire now facing additional charges in an alleged assault on a woman in a dorm at Harvard. Prosecutors say Arthur Krogman of Dunbarton tried to push a woman into a room before other students intervened. Krogman was arrested and pleaded not guilty back on May 28th to a number of charges, including kidnapping. A week later, more charges filed in a second case, this alleged assault of another woman at the Peabody Terrace Apartments occurring about a half hour before the confrontation at the Lowell House dorm. Krogman is presently being held without bail and will be arraigned on the new charges July 10th. 8:33. In just a couple minutes, we'll look back at some of the Juneteenth celebrations around Boston. But first, let's get to the highways. It's the Subaru Retailers of New England all-wheel drive. Traffic on the threes. All right, where to, Rob?
15: Charlie, we'll start on Route 3 in the Plymouth area. Just crawling, very tough here. You're on the brakes starting around on the approach to Long Pond Road in Plymouth, and it's just crawling there. Both lanes jammed up to the cleanup from a car fire over in the right lane prior to Samoset Street in Plymouth. So expect a very tough ride through there. Beyond that point, you're okay. Southbound, some reduced speeds near Union Street and again down by Smith's Lane in Kingston. Not seeing any big delays at the Sagamore-Bourne bridges. 93 northbound is eased out through Braintree from an earlier rollover crash near Route 37. That's all gone now. No troubles there. Northbound expressway looks good into the city. Downtown is quiet. We do have delays north of town. 93 northbound is jammed passing 125 in Wilmington to a crash between 125 and Dascombe Road. 495 southbound is still jammed with a crash. The vehicle went over to the left side, and the driver had to be picked up there as well between Route 28 and 93. So a lot of police activity there as well. Rob Hakala, WBZ's Traffic on the Threes.
9: All right, thank you, Rob. Let's check the four-day WBZ AccuWeather forecast. LaTroy Thornton tells us today we'll have plenty of sunshine, some clouds, a breezy day with a high to about 80. Partly cloudy overnight. The wind will die down. We drop into the low 60s in Boston, 50s in many of the inland suburbs. Clouds and sun tomorrow, very much like today, except not as much wind, high 80 tomorrow.
20: And then Monday, grab the umbrella. We've got some rain coming. Some of it will be heavy at times. We really need the rain with the drought conditions across the Bay State. Low 70s for highs on Monday. And then Tuesday, any leftover showers early on will finish the day on Tuesday with sunshine and a high 77. 69 and sunshine in Boston. Again, the winds at about 15 miles per hour, gusting to 29 miles per hour at 8:35. Big celebration in Boston for Juneteenth. 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
0: The flag that you're going to be raising today is not only a symbol of what's been achieved, it's a reminder that the work still remains, y'all.
1: Located on the birthplace of the abolitionist movement in Boston, the Museum of African American History kicked off its inaugural block party in honor of Juneteenth and for those who paved the way to freedom. From storytelling to face painting to art, on Friday, hundreds gathered on Joy Street in Boston to celebrate Juneteenth, the federal holiday commemorating the end of slavery.
2: We, in fact, have an unbroken line connected to the abolitionists, the revolutionaries who spoke our city and our freedoms into existence.
5: It means freedom. It means power.
1: The street was packed with small black-owned businesses showcasing their talent, culture, and entrepreneurship.
20: And other celebrations for Juneteenth included a flag-raising ceremony on Beacon Hill and a unity walk through Harambe Park in Dorchester. National Weather Service confirming not one but two tornadoes touched down in Vermont. The two twisters, a result of the barrage of storms we had on Thursday. The first EF1 tornado landed in West Woodstock, maximum winds about 100 miles per hour. A second EF1 tornado touchdown in Lincoln, a little bit stronger, 105 miles per hour. Parts of Massachusetts were also under tornado warnings during the storms, though there have not been any confirmed reports of twisters here in the Bay State. How about a chance to explore what's off the coast of Boston? Here's WBC's Jared Brosnan.
6: The Department of Conservation and Recreation says ferry service to Spectacle Island resumes today. The delayed opening was due to the need for repairs on Spectacle Island's docking area. DCR says they fixed worn connections between the barge and pilings, making it more stable to dock. For the start of the season, only private vessels small enough to reach the shore made it to the island, but Boston Harbor Islands will have ferry service to Spectacle 7 days a week for the rest of the season. Jared Brosnan, WBZ, Boston's News Radio.
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7: As AI disrupts the American workplace, there's a new tool to better understand how.
16: This is about moving the conversation about AI's impact from what we think to what we can measure.
7: ADP chief economist Neela Richardson talking about the new Canaries dashboard launched by her firm and the Stanford Digital Economy Lab.
16: We were able to use the demographics in the ADP payroll data and segment it by career.
7: It's already finding useful trends.
16: Since the rollout of ChatGPT in November 2022, this dashboard shows there's been a 20% decline in early career software developers. But when you look at older workers, no decline at all.
7: That suggests younger workers are getting less of a chance to see their full potential realized. Richardson says the opportunity for employers is to use AI not to replace workers, but to augment work.
16: It is a productivity tool in the sense that it makes work better. It makes problems easier to solve, and therefore you can tackle more problems.
7: Andrew O'Day, Bloomberg Business on WBZ, Boston's News Radio.
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27: Now that's a way to start off a road trip for the Red Sox as they beat down the Mariners 6-2 in Seattle to kick off the six-game road trip. They held the Mariners to just two base hits. Ranger Suarez with the win. He struck out five, lowered his ERA south of three. Big win for the U.S. men's national team at the World Cup in Seattle as they beat the Australians 2-0 at Lumen Field. They advanced to the knockout round and they'll next play Thursday, which rounds out the group stage against Turkey. Golf's third major from Shinnecock in Southampton, Wyndham Clark, he's at 7 under par. He's your leader. Keegan Bradley, 8 strokes back. Rory McIlroy is 7 back. And then the WNBA, the Sun, lost at home to Toronto. Connecticut is a league worst 2-15. Rob Bush, good WBZ, Boston's News Radio.
20: It is 8:43, and back to the highways and the Subaru retailers of New England. All-wheel drive, traffic on the threes, brought to you by Commonwealth Motors. Rob?
15: And Route 3, Shirley, still crawling in Plymouth on the northbound side. Delays starting before Long Pond Road in Plymouth up to cleanup, and the right lane was blocked from an earlier car fire prior to Samerset Street in Plymouth, right by that overpass before Samerset Street. Beyond there, you're okay into Braintree. Southbound getting a little busier near the lane drop at Derby Street in Hingham. And some reduced speeds getting down, approaching Route 44 in Plymouth. Not too bad at the Sagamore and Bourne bridges. Northbound expressway is fine. North of the city, 93 northbound is jammed with a crash. North of 125 in Wilmington, 495 southbound is still slow with a crash between Route 28 and 93 in Andover in the left lane. Out west of town, not seeing any issues along the Mass Turnpike. 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
20: Thank you. Weather forecast that Troy Thornton tells us today. We'll have some sun, some clouds. It will be very windy today and a high to about 80. Partly cloudy overnight tonight. The wind expected to die down as we drop into the 60s in the city, 50s
3: in the suburbs. Tomorrow, again, a nice day, clouds and sun, not as windy, and a high 80. Lots of rain headed our way on Monday. Some areas could get an inch or two of rain as we climb into the low 70s on Monday. And then Tuesday, any leftover rain will give way to some sunshine on Tuesday and temperatures in the 70s. Sunshine right now here in Boston and 69 degrees.
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3: Good morning. I'm Charlie Bergeron. Here are the five things you need to know. At 8:45, a wrong-way crash in Millbury leaves one driver dead and another injured. Big win for Team USA in the World Cup. They beat Australia 2-0 yesterday in Seattle. One man hospitalized after being shot last night in Charlestown. Legendary television director James Burrows has died at the age of 85. Fans from Scotland mourning one of their own who died while visiting Boston to watch the World Cup. Here's WBZ TV's David Wade.
8: On Friday morning, family and friends of Donnie Strathy came together to remember the football fan who passed away earlier in the week.
10: Like a kid on Christmas Eve since we booked it. I was so excited to finally get to the World Cup and see Scotland.
8: Gathered outside of the hotel where he had been staying for the World Cup was a small but mighty display of Scottish love and pride. After watching the earlier games on television, this would have been his first time ever attending a World Cup match in person.
11: And, well, that's what we're here for.

0: supplies.
1: So the New Zealand Defense Force says the fishermen left from Puka Puka Island and then ended up near the Cook Islands, 2,000 miles away. A six-month-old girl in eastern Congo among the latest victims of the Ebola outbreak in Africa.
2: The girl is the third child to die at an orphanage. Father Innocent Nandogo says she was living at the St. Nicholas Orphanage, and we only realized that the child was showing signs of Ebola, so we rushed her to the hospital. But unfortunately, she didn't survive. Carrying a cross, people stood at a distance as the small coffin was lowered into the ground by masked and gloved health workers. Officials say there have been 245 deaths from the current outbreak.
3: La situation reste préoccupante parce que les cas.
2: Alex Locke with the Red Cross in Congo says the situation remains concerning because cases continue to rise. And unfortunately, we are also seeing growing distrust with some people thinking the disease doesn't exist or believing certain rumors. There are no approved Ebola vaccines or treatments. I'm Ed Donahue.
1: It is 848, 69 degrees in Boston, headed to 80 today. Dermatologists are telling us, don't believe everything you hear on TikTok when it comes to sunscreen.
4: Canadian researchers from the University of Alberta analyzed nearly 1,000 of the most viewed sunscreen videos on the platform. The videos promoting misinformation about sunscreen got more engagement on the platform, despite making up a fraction of the most popular posts on the topic. The study found that only 6% of videos, the ones claiming sunscreen is toxic, causes cancer, or blocks your health, are driving the highest number of likes, comments, and shares. I'm Matt Mattinson.
1: An urgent search underway for the suspect in a series of highway shootings in the Kansas City area. ABC's Olivia Rubin.
5: The FBI offering a $25,000 reward for any information leading to the arrest of 22-year-old Oscar Sanchez Munoz. Police saying they tracked Sanchez Munoz to two homes where they thought he could be. One caught fire. At the other, spent shells visible from the ammunition police used to get inside. Several windows shattered. A search ending with no sign of the suspect. Authorities warning that the suspect is armed and dangerous, telling anyone who sees him to call 911 immediately.
1: These shootings occurred just a few miles from the World Cup in Kansas City. One man was killed. Several people traveling to a World Cup match were injured. The Carolina Hurricanes will roll through downtown Raleigh in their championship parade later today. ABC's Jamise Price spoke to a couple of fans who are so dedicated to their favorite team, they delayed their wedding just so they could see the festivities.
6: Angela and Henry cheered on the Canes for their first date.
7: 6-2-0-2-6.
6: The perfect date for their wedding until game 6 in the Stanley Cup final. When the Canes won the game and clinched the title,
8: we called all of our family members and we told them we're pushing the time back to 6 o'clock.
6: To make time for the Canes victory parade.
8: All of our close friends and family know we like hockey, we love the Canes, so they didn't. There was no pushback from our family.
6: This couple says the huge win was meant to be like their love story.
1: All righty. The Hurricanes beat the Golden Knights 3-0 last Sunday to clinch the Cup. First Stanley Cup in 20 years. Second in franchise history. 8:51, 69 degrees. Very windy in Boston. AccuWeather forecast is on the way with LaTroy Thornton. Boy, there's been a lot going on the highways, and it's not good. We'll check in with Rob Hakala and traffic next.
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6: 8:53 and back to the highways and the Subaru Retailers of New England all-wheel drive traffic on the threes. You are a busy man today, Rob.
7: Yeah, Shirley, we've certainly had a number of incidents, and one of them on Route 3 northbound is cleanup here from an earlier car fire. Was fully engulfed. It's out now, but being cleaned up. The right lane was blocked before Samoset Street in Plymouth. Traffic jam back to almost just where the Plymouth-Patuxent Highway gets on before Long Pond Road. Going to be a tough ride through there northbound. Southbound delay at the Derby Street lane drop in Hingham, then to reduce speeds approaching Route 44. Starting to see some more company, but no major backups at the Cape Bridges. The expressway looks good. North of town, we've had some incidents, still dealing with a crash. A couple of lanes blocked, we're told. 93 north after 125 in Wilmington. Far left and right lanes were blocked. Traffic jammed there. Upper end of 128, getting reports of a possible crash on the off-ramp. 128 north to 95 north in Peabody. Some good news, 495 south looks like the crash between Route 28 and 93 in Andover has cleared. Rob Hakala, WBZ's traffic on the threes.
6: 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Let's check the four-day WBZ AccuWeather forecast with LaTroy Thornton.
8: Expect sunshine for much of the day today as a breeze continues with a high getting up to 80 later on, followed by less wind tonight. We'll have some clouds, though, with a low of 63 in Boston, but many inland suburbs turn out in the 50s instead, ahead of a Father's Day tomorrow that promises to bring a mix of clouds and sun and a high close to 80 once again. Same can't be said for Monday, though. Turns out cool and cloudy with rain at times, turning heavy with an afternoon thunderstorm, the high 72, but will dry out through Tuesday and sunshine returns, high 77. I'm AccuWeather meteorologist LaTroy Thornton, WBZ, Boston's News Radio.
6: Sunshine and 69 degrees in Boston at 8:55.
9: Nothing brings us together like celebrating a victory as a team. 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
10: Hello and welcome. This is Jordan Rich with your WBZ New England Weekend. I am thrilled to tell you that the circus is in town. Circus Vasquez, America's premier family-owned big-top show at the Burlington Mall through July 6th. Joining me on the line is the wonderful Alexa Vasquez, part of the family, to tell us more about Circus Vasquez.
11: They're going to expect the unexpected when they step into the big tent, and I feel like people are really going to enjoy this year's season. 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We have acrobats, jugglers, trapeze artists. 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
11: It is. 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I mean, the movie theaters, you have it every single day, but a circus, a live show with live artists, acrobats that have been training their entire life to do what they're doing right at your stage, doing incredible stunts, something that's out of the ordinary, is something that you just see once in a lifetime. It's an opportunity that the circus comes to town. It brings your inner child out. So I think it's amazing for you to come and see it.
10: Thank you, Alexa, for bringing Circus Vasquez to the Boston area. 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
6: Sunshine, and it is breezy in Boston. 69 degrees, winds gusting to 29 miles per hour. Good morning. Welcome. I'm Charlie Bergeron. Here's what's happening. We've got some just gorgeous weather thus far.
8: Breezy conditions continue for today with sunshine, some clouds, and a high of 80.
6: Yeah, it's all good. And you know, it's good tomorrow, too, with less wind. And then Monday, it's just wet. The four-day forecast with LaTroy Thornton in just a couple minutes. Police still looking into a fatal wrong-way crash which happened in Millbury. Here's WBZ TV's Anna Myler.
20: This happened on Route 146 just before 1 o'clock this morning. Police say a vehicle driving south in the northbound lanes hit another car head-on. The wrong-way driver was killed. The other driver was taken to the hospital. We don't know their condition at this time. Earlier this week, state officials announced an expansion of wrong-way driver prevention system.
6: The effort to stop wrong-way drivers comes after a pair of recent crashes involving state troopers. Trooper Kevin Trainer was killed last month while trying to stop a wrong-way driver in Linfield. Another trooper injured earlier this month in a wrong-way crash as well. A shooting last night in Charlestown. Police called to Hood Park Drive at about 10:30. One man taken to an area hospital with a single gunshot wound. Witnesses telling police they were at a World Cup watch party when they heard gunfire. Police did say early this morning that this did not happen at that party, but at a different event. The victim is expected to be okay. No arrests have been made. So, Team USA off to a great start in the World Cup as they shut out Australia yesterday 2-0 to clinch a spot in the knockout round. WBZ's Kyle Bray with fans at FIFA FanFest.
21: It's safe to say the expectations have changed for lots of USA fans after another solid performance, this time a 2-0 win over Australia. I checked in with how fans were feeling after the final whistle.
22: Ecstatic, honestly a little bit emotional. I think we can make a run. Obviously we'd be a huge underdog for an actual cup, but I think we can make a run.
23: Honestly, this is excellent. This is just what the USA needed. We've been trying to grow the game for years, and finally we're at that point where the country is live. The country is into it. Boston is electric right now, and I'm hoping we carry that momentum moving forward.
21: For longtime USA fans, this team doesn't feel like the ones they've cheered on in the past.
23: There is something different about the team right now. You're seeing the score, where before that always seemed to be a problem.
22: I think our first win was the best win in the history of U.S. soccer on this stage, no doubt.
21: The U.S.'s last game is against Turkey next week. From FIFA Fan Fest, Kyle Bray, WBZ, Boston's News Radio.
6: So it's Team USA against Turkey in L.A. That'll be a 10 o'clock start on Thursday night, 10 o'clock our time. Last night in Foxborough, Morocco shut out Scotland 1-0. So now the Scots head to Miami. They'll face Brazil. Tough test on Wednesday. Morocco on its way to Atlanta to face Haiti. That will also be on Wednesday. 9:03. So you might see some more open containers around some streets in Boston. We'll tell you where and why coming up just a couple minutes. First to the roads. Subaru Retailers of New England, all-wheel drive, traffic on the threes. Where to, Rob?
7: Charlie, we'll start south of town, getting better on Route 3 northbound in Plymouth from an earlier car fire and cleanup before Samoset Street in Plymouth. It looks like all lanes have reopened there, and it is starting to thin out. Still some tough spots, though, after the Plymouth-Patuxent Highway getting by Long Pond Road as that traffic starts to move forward and thin out. Beyond there, you're okay up to Braintree, southbound, a little slow at Derby Street in Hingham, then some reduced speeds approaching Route 44 in Plymouth, and a little slow at the Sagamore, 25 East, starting to see a little more company over the Bourne. No delays on the expressway downtown, still in great shape. Out west of town, no troubles on the Pike. North of town, 93 northbound is getting better with a crash at Clear just north of 125 in Wilmington. Route 1 looks good through Saugus. And it looks like whatever the delay we did have on 128 north is easing out on the ramp to 95 north in Peabody. Rob Hakala, WBZ's Traffic on the Threes.
6: Thank you, Rob. Let's check the four-day WBZ AccuWeather forecast. And LaTroy Thornton tells us today we'll have some sun, some clouds. It is a breezy day. Just looking out our windows here, these trees are really flopping around. High 80 today, but that wind goes right through you today. It's gusting to 29 miles per hour out of the west. Partly cloudy, and the wind expected to die down overnight tonight as we drop into the 60s in the city, 50s in the suburbs. Clouds and sun, less wind tomorrow. Nice day, high 80. And then Monday gets wet. Looks like the heaviest rain will be in the afternoon hours. We could get an inch or two of really much-needed rain, high 72. And then Tuesday, any leftover rain early on will change to a sunny day later in the day and a high 77. 69, sunshine, windy in Boston at 9:05. A new rule around Boston is letting people go out and about with a drink in hand. 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
0: Temple Place is soccer central as the city has transformed the street of restaurants and bars just off Boston Common into a big World Cup watch party.
2: Well, this is great. This is an ideal setup for a World Cup event. I'm sure it'll be magic when it gets going.
0: Tom Byrne and his brother Adam among the early arrivals on the street, where the bars will stay open till 3 a.m. and you can enjoy your beer in the street while watching soccer on a big screen.
2: So we heard there was a party on, so here we are.
0: George Como of Destination Events hopes Boston's late-night social experiment will prove successful and help transform the city.
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6: A man hit by a car last night in Stoughton. Police responding to the Park Street area about 9 o'clock, finding a 49-year-old man injured. The driver of the Toyota Corolla that hit him did stay at the scene and is cooperating. That victim treated at the scene before being hospitalized. His current condition is unknown. So around the world, June is recognized as Alzheimer's Awareness Month. WBZ's Sherry Small with some tips from a neurologist on how to best protect your brain health.
4: This month, you may be seeing more purple, the color of the Alzheimer's Association's Go Purple campaign, raising awareness of the debilitating disease. More than 7 million Americans are living with Alzheimer's. Neurologist Dr. Richard Isaacson tells us there are things you can do to lower your risk.
24: Go for a fast walk. That's all you got to do. You can still have a conversation with a friend.
5: You don't have to like push yourself too much. That can actually really help move things. You are what you eat when it comes to brain health also. Blueberries and strawberries instead of a yucky dessert. Fatty fish, wild salmon a couple times a week.
4: And he says don't cheat yourself when it comes to getting enough sleep.
5: You can't sacrifice sleep. Sleep is when the garbage gets taken out. 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Keeping the brain engaged, learning something new.
4: Through the month of June, the Alzheimer's Association is encouraging people to dress in purple and share your story on social media using hashtag #EndALZ. 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
9: Time to honor the dads out there. The National Retail Federation says that this year, Father's Day-related spending is expected to hit a new record of nearly $28 billion.
10: It's very clear to us that, you know, consumers are making sure that they are able to spend on loved ones at these special moments, even if they have to cut back in other areas.
9: Mark Matthews is the chief economist at the NRF, which predicts consumers will spend nearly $227 each on Father's Day,
10: up from $199 last year.
9: The NRF, along with Prosper Insights and Analytics, found that just over three quarters of consumers plan to celebrate the holiday.
10: 45% of them are planning to buy a gift for a father or stepfather. And the second highest category is people buying for a husband, 25%.
9: Greeting cards were the most popular Father's Day gift, followed by clothing, special outings, and gift cards. I'm Gina Cervetti, Bloomberg Business on WBZ, Boston's News Radio.
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3: Let's hope the Red Sox can keep this early mojo alive on this six-game road trip. They beat down the Mariners 6-2 on Friday. They're still in last place chasing down the Orioles. It's another late start tonight, 10-10. Your first pitch, Conley Early, goes for Boston opposite Emerson Hancock. World Cup will continue throughout the weekend and into July. The Americans with a 2-0 win over the Australians in Seattle. They advance to the knockout round and win their group stage. They'll have a game Thursday in L.A., and then it's for real July 1st in Santa Clara. Golf's third major, the U.S. Open from Shinnecock in New York. It's Keegan Bradley still hanging around. He's 8 shots back of the leader, Wyndham Clark. And the College World Series begins today from Omaha, the championship series between North Carolina and Oklahoma, best of three. Rob Bushka, WBZ, Boston's News Radio.
4: It is 9:13, and back to the highways. The Subaru retailers of New England, all-wheel drive traffic on the threes. Hello, Rob.
5: Hello, Charlie. And now we're seeing some delays here heading up towards the northbound O'Neill Tunnel. Looks like we have some debris that's being cleaned up. Northbound on the expressway, I should say, between Mass, right between the Pike exit and the O'Neill Tunnel exit entrance. So expect some delays there. Looks like the right lane is taken on the expressway northbound approaching the O'Neill Tunnel. So stay over in the two left lanes. Southbound expressway is okay. Route 3 southbound is slow at the Derby Street lane drop in Hingham. Then some pockets near Smith's Lane in Kingston down to Route 44 in Plymouth. And then again at the Sagamore Bridge, a little bit of company at the Bourne. 3 north, everything is eased out through the Plymouth area from an earlier car fire. Out west of town, no delays on the Pike. North of the city, 93 north is improved. No issues heading past 125 in Wilmington from an earlier crash. 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Rob Hakala, WBZ's Traffic on the Threes.
6: AccuWeather forecaster Troy Thornton tells us we'll have some sun, some clouds. It will be breezy today with temperatures topping off at about 80 degrees. Partly cloudy. The wind dies down overnight tonight as we drop into the 60s in the city, 50s in the suburbs. Clouds and sun tomorrow, less wind, high 80. And then Monday, it's a cloudy, cool day. Periods of rain, some will be heavy. Some areas will get 1 to 2 inches of rain out of this Monday storm, high 72. And then Tuesday, any leftover rain early will turn to a sunny day later in the day, high 77. Right now in Boston, 71 degrees, bright sunshine. That wind out of the west is gusting to 31 miles per hour.
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6: Good morning. I'm Charlie Bergeron, and here are the five things you need to know at 9:15. Well, goodbye to the Tartan Army. The Scottish fans who charmed our city are now heading to Miami after their team lost to Morocco 1-0 last night in World Cup play in Foxborough. A New Hampshire man facing more charges after police say he accosted a Harvard student in a dorm last month. Police in Seacock are looking for the driver who hit a teenager on an e-bike and then took off. The National Weather Service confirms 2 tornadoes touched down this week in Vermont. A man facing charges after a fight at a restaurant led to a shooting in Manchester, New Hampshire. This was at Sonny's Hot Chicken on Lake Avenue. This was last night. Police say they were told two men got into a fight. One shot the other. Both took off. That victim shot in the chest, taken to a local hospital in stable condition. The suspect then later turned himself in. 23-year-old Abdi Hassan was charged with first-degree assault. A ceasefire in Lebanon is a key part of Iran's agreement with the United States to end the war that has tied up shipping in the Strait of Hormuz, contributing to this big spike in gas prices and other costs around the world. AP now reporting that Israel and Hezbollah have reached a deal to renew their ceasefire, but neither side has publicly confirmed the deal exists. The AP reports they're still fighting along the Lebanese border. ABC's Mary Bruce.
7: Vice President J.D. Vance was expected to be in Switzerland to kick off the next phase of talks to determine the future of Iran's nuclear program. But before he could leave, Iran postponing because Israel was still trading attacks with Hezbollah in Lebanon. Vance has taken a strikingly harsh tone towards Israel.
8: You're a country of 9 million people. You can't just kill your way out of solving every single national security problem that you have.
7: Israel wasn't included in that deal.
6: The U.S. State Department said direct talks between the Lebanese government and Israel would resume in Washington next week, aimed at securing a lasting peace. European Union leaders are interested in a back channel with Moscow. Here's the AP's Ed Donahue.
9: There is a disagreement within the European Union over opening communication lines with Moscow about Russia's war in Ukraine. European Council President Antonio Costa directed his office to reach out to the Kremlin and proposed a senior official to make contact.
10: The European Union is not, and we do not intend to be mediators. The European Union is on Ukraine's side.
9: Costa says there are no indications Russia wants to talk, but he wants a diplomatic channel in place.
10: We cannot depend only on others to interpret Russian messages, and we must be able to convey directly to Russia our own messages.
9: But deciding on a messenger is facing pushback. Czech Prime Minister Andrej Babiš says Europe is unable to even agree on whether there will be negotiations or who will lead them. I'm Ed Donahue.
6: A federal judge rejecting former President Biden's attempt to block the Trump administration from releasing recordings that Biden made with a ghostwriter. Biden objected to the release as an invasion of privacy, saying the recordings included him discussing sensitive personal matters. Judge Dabney Friedrich found that the public interest in the material outweighed whatever privacy rights Biden had, but the judge did put in her ruling that it's going to be on hold for as many as 3 weeks, so Biden has time to appeal. The recordings were obtained by Special Counsel Robert Hur in the course of his investigation into whether Biden improperly retained classified documents while as a senator and as a vice president. The Justice Department authorized the release of the materials to the Conservative Heritage Foundation, who had formerly requested those records. Oh, good. Look what's back. Mosquitoes. How about some tips on keeping them far, far away?
11: Preventing mosquitoes from considering you a target this summer is just a matter of knowing how. In fact, it's a breeze.
12: Mosquitoes are very light flyers. Any amount of turbulent air, if the ceiling fan, desk fan, the mosquitoes can't fly through it.
11: The Cleveland Clinic's Dr. Christopher Bazzoli suggests ridding your surroundings of standing water.
12: Mosquitoes need still water to reproduce.
11: And don't forget bug repellent with a 20% concentration, as well as protective clothing. Stephen Kaufman, ABC News.
6: Well, the first of three MSPCA summer adopt-a-thons gets underway today. 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
13: Last year, MSPCA Angel says animal intake increased by 27% in July and August, so they're hoping waiving adoption fees this weekend will help free up space and provide loving homes for dogs aged 1 year and older. All four MSPCA locations in Boston, Methuen, Salem, and Centerville are participating, as is the Berkshire Humane Society. 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Centerville will host the extended hours on Wednesdays starting in July. 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
6: It is 9:21. We're up to 71 degrees right now in Boston. The wind, though, at about 20 miles per hour, pretty steady wind, and then gusting to 31 miles per hour. AccuWeather forecast over the next 4 days. LaTroy Thornton tells, well, looks like three out of the four look really good. Monday looks like a washout. We'll check in with LaTroy Thornton in just a bit. Traffic has been quite an issue this morning. We'll hear from Rob Hacklin next.
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6: 923 and back to the roads. And the Subaru retailers of New England, all-wheel drive, traffic on the threes. Where are we headed, Rob?
5: Well, Charlie, we'll give you an update here on the expressway northbound. Some reduced speeds by Columbia Road and the Pike exit heading up towards the O'Neill Tunnel. That was from earlier debris. They had the right lane taken. The debris is gone and all lanes are open now on the expressway, so those delays will start to ease out. Southbound expressway, some reduced speeds at the Braintree split. Route 3 southbound, a little busy near the Derby Street lane drop in Hingham. And then some slowdowns near Route 3A in Kingston heading down towards, we had reports of a possible work crew before Route 44 in Plymouth, and then slow at the Sagamore Bridge, 25 east, some reduced speeds at the Bourne. Out west of town, no issues on the Pike. North of the city, looks like things have eased out. 393 and 95 are okay up to New Hampshire. Rob Hakala, WBZ's traffic on the threes.
6: And now the four-day WBZ AccuWeather forecast with LaTroy Thornton.
24: Another breezy day is in store for today with sun much of the time and a high of 80 with just some clouds at times tonight. The wind does finally wind down with a low of 63 in store, leading to a dry day for tomorrow, Father's Day, with just a mix of sun and clouds and a high near 80. However, rain does return for Monday. It's looking cloudy and cool with that rain turning heavy in the afternoon along with a thunderstorm, high 72. That rain does end early Tuesday. Otherwise, sunshine returns to the area with a high of 77. I'm AccuWeather meteorologist LaTroy Thornton, WBZ, Boston's News Radio.
6: 70 degrees at the Bridges, the Bourne, and the Sagamore. Also 70 degrees in Wellesley, 71 in Andover, and here in Boston right now, sunshine. 71 winds, 20 miles per hour, gusting to 31 at 925.
25: Hello, dear friends, and welcome to Connoisseur's Corner. Jordan here, and joining me today is my good friend Ken Hoggins of KensWineGuide.com, an extensive website. You'll get everything you need right there. Now, Ken, let's talk about summertime wine since we're in the season. What do you have for us?
26: Yeah, I like to focus on wines that are ideal for summer, and I got two winners here for you. So the first is the 2025 Pendroncelli Rosé from the Dry Creek Valley in California for $25 or less. It's light-bodied, it's bright, it's fresh, a little zesty, some stony minerality and light grapefruit and strawberry flavors in there with a little touch of white pepper and lime. I would chill this 90-plus point crowd-pleasing rosé before sipping it on the beach this summer. And if you want it with food, try it with shrimp cocktail.
25: Will do. How about a second choice?
26: Next up is another winner from Pax Wines, the 2025 Vermentino from the Bench Vineyard in Clement Hills for $30 is excellent. Scored this wine 94 points. So 94 points for a $30 wine is awesome. 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You'll have to get this one from the winery, but definitely look on the website, order it, because everybody just found it to be fantastic.
25: Thank you. 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
6: So if you're looking for a free summer weekend activity along the Charles River, head to Waltham.
0: Waltham River Beat is a one-day festival on the historic Moody Street Bridge along the Charles River, featuring two stages of live music, local art vendors, multicultural food, and activities right on the water. Charles River Canoe and Kayak hosts canoe races, while the Wooden Canoe Heritage Association offers historical paddling tours. The Waltham Land Trust is also running educational walking tours highlighting the area's natural and cultural history. It's free, it's family-friendly, and it's all happening right in the heart of downtown Waltham. Jay Willett, WBZ, Boston's News Radio.
6: It was back in December of 2020 that Flann O'Brien's Pub on Tremont Street in Mission Hill closed down, a victim of the pandemic. Another business took over, but they shut down. And now the Globe reports that the owners of Flann O'Brien's are working toward bringing the pub back to its original home. A possible transfer of a liquor license will come before the city's licensing board Wednesday. And if all goes well, the pub could reopen by the end of the year. Well, we've got some breaking news. Iran now says the Strait of Hormuz is again closed. That story and much more next in the news at 9:30.
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6: Sunshine in Boston, 71 degrees at 9:30. Good morning. I'm Charlie Bergeron. Here's what's happening. And we'll start this half hour with breaking news from the Middle East, where Iran is now saying the Strait of Hormuz has closed. Ships had been flowing through the Strait of Hormuz thanks to a memorandum of understanding between Washington and Tehran. But now Iran's military says the strait is closing because of Israel's attacks in Lebanon. Israel has been waging war with Hezbollah militants in Lebanon. Hezbollah, a militant group backed by Iran. Iran has been reluctant to sign a permanent peace deal with the U.S. unless Israel halts its strikes. Iran's military also accuses the U.S. of acting in bad faith and says its planned subsequent steps if aggression continues. Well, Scotland lost their match in Foxborough last night to Morocco 1-0 in the World Cup. WBZ TV's Penny Commit caught up with fans from both sides after the match.
31: Omar Budahar says witnessing it with his sons meant everything.
32: That's the memories being built up. They will remember this. The tickets were so much expensive. I don't want to tell my wife how much it costs.
31: While the score wasn't what they'd hoped.
33: We're gutted. But I think we're still going to go through, so it's all good.
31: The Tartan Army says they'll never forget their time in Boston.
34: The Boston people have been extra special.
9: and the police. The police have stood back and let us enjoy ourselves. You know, it's been fantastic.
33: Love you guys. Love this place. Brilliant.
10: People are amazing.
33: You'd be the best hosts.
6: No, I love the part where the man says, I'm not telling my wife how much this costs. This is the first 2026 World Cup win for Morocco after their draw with Brazil in Game 1. Of course, U.S. winners yesterday out in Seattle, as they are 2-0 winners in Game 2 of their 3, knocking off Australia. USA will play again next week against Turkey. A 31-year-old man from New Hampshire now facing additional charges in an alleged assault on a woman in a dorm at Harvard. Prosecutors say Arthur Krogman of Dumbarton tried to push a woman into a room before other students intervened. Krogman was arrested, pleading not guilty on May 28th to a number of charges, including kidnapping. A week later, more charges filed in a second case. This alleged assault of another woman at the Peabody Terrace Apartments occurring about a half hour before the confrontation at the Lowell House dorm. Krogman is presently being held without bail and will be arraigned on new charges July 10th. How about a chance to explore what's off the coast of Boston? Here's WBZ's Jared Brosnan.
11: The Department of Conservation and Recreation says ferry service to Spectacle Island resumes today. The delayed opening was due to the need for repairs on Spectacle Island's docking area. DCR says they fixed worn connections between the barge and pilings, making it more stable to dock. For the start of the season, only private vessels small enough to reach the shore made it to the island, but Boston Harbor Islands will have ferry service to Spectacle 7 days a week for the rest of the season. Jared Brosnan, WBZ, Boston's News Radio.
6: All right, 9:33, we're going to get right back to our breaking news in just a couple minutes. Iran now says the Strait of Hormuz is closed. That's in just a few minutes, but let's get to traffic and weather together. The Subaru Retailers of New England all-wheel drive traffic on the threes. Morning, Rob.
5: And a good morning to you, Charlie. Delays on the expressway northbound around the gas tank to reports of a right lane breakdown in the area near Savin Hill. And then some reduced speeds approaching the O'Neill Tunnel. Southbound expressway, not bad. Route 3 southbound, slow at the lane drop at Derby Street in Hingham. And again after Route 3A in Kingston, down to a reported work crew prior to Route 44 in Plymouth. And then it's slow again approaching the Sagamore Bridge. 25 east, a little slow at the Bourne. 6 eastbound, losing some speed as you make your way past Route 134 in Dennis. Out west of town, no complaints on the Pike or 290. Up north of the city, 393 and 95 look good to New Hampshire. Route 1 is okay through Saugus. Rob Hakala, WBZ's traffic on the threes.
6: All righty, Rob, thank you. Let's check the four-day WBZ AccuWeather forecast. And LaTroy Thornton tells us today will be a breezy day with sun and clouds and a high to about 80. Partly cloudy overnight tonight. We're expecting the wind to die down overnight tonight as we fall into the 60s in Boston, 50s in the suburbs. Clouds and sun, nice day tomorrow, less wind, high 80. And then Monday, cloudy, cool, periods of rain. Some of that rain will become heavy. Some thunderstorms expected in the afternoon. We really need the rain, and some areas will get 1 to 2 inches of rain come Monday into Monday night. High 72 Monday. And then Tuesday, any leftover rain early in the morning will turn to a sunny day later and a high 77. Right now in Boston, we have bright sunshine, 71 degrees. Winds are west at 20 miles per hour, gusting to 31 at 9:35. So back to our top story. Iran now says the Strait of Hormuz is closed. Ships had been flowing through the strait because of that memorandum of understanding between Washington and Tehran. Well, now Iran says it's closing the strait because of Israel's strikes in Lebanon, and Iran also accusing the United States of acting in bad faith. Meantime, Tehran says it's sending a negotiating team to Switzerland for talks with the United States. Vice President J.D. Vance was supposed to head to Switzerland yesterday, but delayed his trip. Continuing coverage of this breaking news throughout the day, throughout the weekend, here on WBZ News Radio, and always take us along on the iHeartRadio app. Crowds gathered on Beacon Hill yesterday to celebrate Juneteenth in Boston. 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
10: Just being able to, like, cheer on my African-American brothers and sisters today means a lot to me.
12: This is the first-of-its-kind type of block party for the Museum of African-American History right here on Joy Street. They say the goal is to bring all types of communities together to enjoy African-American culture and its history.
13: This part of Beacon Hill was a safe place for the black community. What happens if we make it self-welcoming and celebratory once a year? And we're hoping that we can continue to do that.
12: Dr. Noelle Trent says she hopes people take the time to reflect upon the enduring pursuit of freedom, justice, and equality.
13: Juneteenth means joy is resistance.
6: And there will be another Juneteenth celebration. That will be today at Franklin Park in a little over an hour, beginning at 11 a.m. Gloucester taking a trip through history today.
0: The Battle of Gloucester reenactment takes over Stage Fort Park in Gloucester this weekend, bringing to life one of the lesser known but pivotal moments of the American Revolution. In August of 1775, British Captain John Lindsay attempted a naval raid on Gloucester Harbor and was defeated by American militia along the shore. This weekend, hundreds of costume reenactors recreate both the naval and land battles, with ships firing on each other in the harbor and soldiers clashing on the main battlefield. Colonial marketplaces, encampments, and civilian demonstrations are running all day. Jay Willett, WBZ Boston's News Radio.
6: The Beverly Mansion that was the target of a heist earlier this year is now up for sale. The Globe reports the estate known as Rock Edge is on the market. It's only $23 million, 13 bedrooms, 14 full baths, and of course, four half baths. It was back in March. The police say two thieves sneaked into the property, assaulted a housekeeper, and made off with $8 million in valuables. 9:38. Business with Bloomberg.
14: Skechers getting a big assist from the Knicks' success.
15: What did Skechers elite athlete OG Anunoby do in Skechers high-performance basketball sneakers?
14: With OG wearing the brand shoes and a huge comeback win in Game 4 of the NBA Finals, giving Skechers bragging rights like this.
15: He made history. 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
14: Talk about how timing is everything. Lily Meyer, reporter for Bloomberg News, calls the exposure a circus shot for Skechers, which just introduced its first line of technical basketball shoes a few years ago.
16: To have an NBA player wearing your shoe is big, but then to have an NBA player who has this unbelievable moment wearing your shoe is a really good moment for the brand.
14: And this could be Skechers' moment to boost market share from its current less than 6%. Skechers also says watch for OG to get his own signature sneaker. The brand also has a new partnership with the rapidly growing WNBA.
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6: 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Iran now says the Strait of Hormuz is again closed.
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4: Red Sox kicked off a six-game road trip out west with an impressive 6-2 win in Seattle. Caleb Durbin, 3-for-4 with a home run. He's now batting north of 200. World Cup will continue on Saturday. The Americans shut out Australia 2-0 in Seattle, advancing to the knockout round. They've won their group as well. They'll wrap up group play Thursday. It's a formality in L.A. Then they'll host a game July 1st in Santa Clara in the round of 32. Golf's third major, the U.S. Open from Shinnecock in New York. Keegan Bradley made the cut. He's 8 shots back of Wyndham Clark, who leads the board at 7-under entering play. And the College World Series Championship Series starts today. It's the best 2 out of 3 from Omaha. Oklahoma takes on North Carolina. Rob Buschka, WBZ, Boston's News Radio.
5: 9:43, back to the roads and the Subaru retailers of New England. All-wheel drive traffic on the threes. Where are we headed, Rob?
6: Charlie, we'll start with the expressway northbound. We're looking at a slow ride now. It's about 16 minutes from Braintree to Boston. Delays starting around the Ponset up towards a right lane breakdown reported near Savin Hill. And then you've got some more delays just as you approach the northbound O'Neill Tunnel. Southbound side of the expressway seeing some reduced speeds approaching the Braintree split. Route 3 along the south shore, we've got delays southbound at the Derby Street lane drop in Hingham. Then again after Route 3A in Kingston down to a work crew before Route 44 in Plymouth. Slow again approaching the Sagamore Bridge, 25 east, a little busy at the Bourne. Out west of town, the Pike West, some pockets near 290 on the westbound side. Not too bad, though. Up to the north, 393 and 95 look good to New Hampshire. Upper end of 128 looks good from Lexington up towards Peabody. 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Rob Hakala, WBZ's Traffic on the Threes.
5: AccuWeather forecast. LaTroy Thornton tells us today we'll have some sun, some clouds. It will be breezy, and temperatures will top off at about 80 degrees. Partly cloudy. The wind dies down overnight. Tonight we drop to 63 in the city, 50s in the suburbs. Tomorrow, pretty much the same as today. Just leave out the wind, clouds, and sun, and a high 80. Wet day on Monday. We could see rain heavy at times. Some areas could get an inch or two of rain Monday. We need the rain. High 72, and then Tuesday, any leftover rain ends early, and then sunshine returns, and a high 77. Right now, 71 degrees in Boston, the wind gusting out of the west to 31 miles per hour.
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5: And good morning. I'm Charlie Bergeron, and here are the five things you need to know at 9:45. Iran now says the Strait of Hormuz is closed. We'll have more on that in just a moment. Morocco beat Scotland 1-0 at Boston Stadium last night. One person dead, another injured in a wrong-way crash early this morning in Millbury. A Beverly mansion that was the target of a multi-million dollar heist earlier this year is now up for sale. And back to our top story. Iran says the Strait of Hormuz is closed. The strait had largely reopened because of a memorandum of understanding between Washington and Tehran. But now Iran says it's closing the strait because of Israel's strikes in Lebanon.
1: The agreement between the U.S. and Iran calls for the war to end on all fronts, but Israel was not part of their deal. A U.S. official said yesterday that Israel and Lebanon have agreed to a ceasefire, but as of this morning, Lebanese media is reporting that at least 16 people were killed in Israeli airstrikes and drone attacks in Lebanon today. What this shows is that the conflict with Lebanon has the potential to derail the future of this U.S.-Iran deal.
5: ABC Selena Wang reporting. Iran says it's sending its negotiating team to Switzerland for talks with the United States. Vice President J.D. Vance was supposed to travel to Switzerland yesterday, but that trip was delayed. Continuing coverage of this latest breaking story from the Middle East as Iran now says the Strait of Hormuz is closed. Stay with us here at WBZ News Radio, and you can always take us along on the

0: day of Scottish love and pride. After watching the earlier games on television, this would have been his first time ever attending a World Cup match in person.
1: And, well, that's what we're here for. As Scots, we're here for have a good time and meet new people. It's most important to Donny that he met people. He always loved meeting new people.
2: And in a very classy move, fans honored Strathy during the 76th minute of last night's match because he was 76 when he passed away. 22-year-old Oscar Sanchez Munoz is suspected of killing one person and injuring four others in a series of highway shootings in Kansas City. Some of the vehicles were heading to the Missouri Stadium where they're hosting World Cup soccer. ABC's Aaron Kuchersky.
3: In the shadow of the World Cup, an urgent manhunt for the suspect in a string of highway shootings. The FBI is offering a $25,000 reward for information leading to his arrest. Police say after Sanchez Munoz shot into one of the cars, the driver died when the vehicle crashed. The shootings also injured a teen and three adults, among them an Uber driver taking fans to a World Cup match at Kansas City Stadium. All of the gunfire happened within a few miles of the soccer pitch.
2: Police say the teen and two of the three adults who were injured have non-life-threatening injuries. To New Zealand, quite a story. A fisherman was found floating in the Pacific after he was reported a week ago. ABC's Stephanie Ramos.
4: A fisherman lost at sea for a week is back on dry land. A New Zealand Air Force crew spotted him adrift in a small boat near the Cook Islands, waving his arms in a paddle for help. He had set out on a fishing trip last week and was reported missing when he didn't return. Rescuers say he had very limited survival supplies.
2: The New Zealand Defense Force says the fisherman left from Pukapuka Island and then ended up near the Cook Islands. They are more than 2,000 miles away. A roaring blaze tearing through a resort in the Dominican Republic yesterday. ABC's Matt Rivers.
5: A massive fire at a popular resort in the Dominican Republic breaking out Friday afternoon, quickly spreading from one building to another, leaving at least one tourist dead at the Viva Dominicus Bayahibe Resort. The hotel, situated between Punta Cana and Santo Domingo, has nearly 700 rooms, a large resort that had recently undergone renovations. Firefighters desperately working to prevent the fire from spreading to other resorts and residential buildings nearby.
2: The tourist who died has been identified as a 46-year-old from Italy. There are reports of many other injuries as well. Over a dozen people get trapped several stories above the ground after a ride gets stuck at a New York amusement park. Adults and kids were among those stuck on the Wave Twister ride at Adventureland in Long Island. One parent speaking to ABC as firefighters rescued her daughter and others.
6: The kids were crying. My daughter is extremely emotional anyway, but she was crying. They were scared.
2: Suffolk County Police said no injuries were reported, but it did take hours to rescue all of the riders. It is 9:51. What a beautiful Saturday morning. 71 degrees. It's windy. Winds are gusting to 31 miles per hour. AccuWeather forecast is on the way with LaTroy Thornton. It's been a busy morning for the roads, too, as well. Check with Rob Hakla and traffic next.
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1: It is 9:53, and back to the highways. The Subaru Retailers of New England, all-wheel drive traffic on the threes. Where to, Rob?
2: Charlie, we'll start with that expressway northbound ride, which is heavy and slow, starting around Granite Ave now up past Neponset. We had reports of a right lane breakdown in the area prior to Savin Hill, and it looks like it gets better once you get beyond there. Southbound expressway, some reduced speeds, Furnace Brook to the split, Route 3. Southbound, a little busier near the Derby Street lane drop in Hingham. And then more delays from Route 3A in Duxbury heading down towards work near Smith Lane and Route 44 heading down out of Kingston into Plymouth. Also slow at the Sagamore, 25 East is busy at the Bourne. Out west on the Pike, a little busy near 290 in Auburn. Up to the north, 393 and 95 look good to New Hampshire. Rob Hackla, WBZ's traffic on the threes.
1: 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Let's check the four-day WBZ AccuWeather forecast now with Latroy Thornton.
3: Breezy conditions continue for today with sunshine, some clouds, and a high of 80. But less wind builds in for tonight with a partly cloudy sky. Expect a low of 63 in Boston, but 50s for many inland suburbs, followed by a mix of clouds and sun for tomorrow, Father's Day, on the way up to a high near 80. That leads into a cloudy and cooler day for Monday, with rain at times turning heavy with a thunderstorm around for the afternoon. Any storm may bring ponding on streets and highways with a high of 72. Then any leftover rain gives way to sunshine on Tuesday, high 77. I'm AccuWeather meteorologist Latroy Thornton, WBZ, Boston's News Radio.
1: Sunshine in Boston, 71 degrees at 9:54.
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5: This is now streaming with Jordan.
6: 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The shock across the nation at this event is just indescribable.
5: I came a little late to this one, and I'm only on season one, but I'm hooked. The show is streaming on Apple, and it's called For All Mankind. It's an alternate history about the space program. What would happen to us in the global space race if instead of the United States landing first on the moon, it was the Soviet Union? Season one involves the new timeline of the early days of the Apollo missions. Well before Sally Ride, we have the first women in space, the first woman to walk on the moon. And everything else has changed somewhat radically. Who's sitting in the White House? The militarization of space, and all the while we're engrossed in the lives of the astronauts and NASA officials, many of them actual historical characters, making the tension and suspense totally engaging. I've got four seasons to go and can't wait. For All Mankind on Apple TV. And that's now streaming with Jordan, WBZ, Boston's News Radio.
1: Well, guess what? Starting tomorrow, the days will start getting shorter.
7: Sunday is the longest day of the year for half the planet. The summer solstice this Sunday marks the longest day of the year in the Northern Hemisphere and the start of astronomical summer. It's the opposite in the Southern Hemisphere, where it's the shortest day of the year and winter will start. The Earth's axis is tilted at an angle as it travels around the sun. Solstices mark the times when the Earth is tipped most extremely, either toward or away from the sun. That means the hemispheres are getting very different amounts of sunlight, and the days and nights are at their most unequal. I'm high up in Juwani.
1: 9:56. Iran has shut down the Strait of Hormuz again. This is just days after an interim agreement was signed with the United States. We'll get to that story and a lot more coming up next in the news at 10 o'clock with WBZ's Sherry Small.
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16: Sunny and 71 degrees on this Saturday. It's June 20th. Hello, I'm Sherry Small. As always, thanks for tuning in. We have breaking news. Let's get you started. To the Middle East, where Iran says the Strait of Hormuz is now closed. Ships started flowing through the waterways again in recent days, thanks to a memorandum of understanding between the U.S. and Iran. Iran accuses the U.S. of acting in bad faith and says Israel must stop its attacks in Lebanon. Hezbollah and Israel appear to have reached an agreement yesterday to renew their ceasefire, but Israel launched another round of deadly strikes on the southern part of Lebanon today. Meanwhile, Iran says it's sending negotiators to Switzerland to talk with the U.S. about a permanent peace deal. Vice President J.D. Vance was supposed to travel to Switzerland yesterday for talks, but that trip was delayed. All right, back here locally, a teenager is found dead outside a Salem, New Hampshire home. WBZ TV's Anna Myler reports.
17: Police say a teen who was killed in Salem, New Hampshire is a 15-year-old from Massachusetts. Police are calling his death a homicide. The victim's body was found outside of a home on Orchard Terrace with a gunshot wound to the chest. Investigators do not believe there's any danger to the public.
16: This happened yesterday. The victim has been identified as 15-year-old Wichai Saksuna. The Lowell Sun reports that he was a freshman at Lowell High School. A fight, meanwhile, at a restaurant led to a shooting last night in Manchester, New Hampshire. It happened at Sonny's Hot Chicken on Lake Avenue. Police say two men got into a fight when one shot the other before both left the scene. The victim was shot in the chest and then was taken to the hospital where he is in stable condition. The suspect turned himself in later that night. 23-year-old Abdi Hassan now faces assault charges. All right, Team USA Soccer scored a big win in Los Angeles yesterday, but WBZ's Kyle Bray has reaction from local Boston fans.
18: USA! USA! USA!
19: A 2-0 win over Australia was enough to put the U.S. a spot in the knockout rounds of the 2026 World Cup. After two solid performances from their team, USA fans here at the FIFA Fan Fest in Boston are starting to believe.
20: I was not expecting this. 6 points is just a dream. I mean, my expectations was to at least make the round of 16 like we always do, so I think we can go farther. I think we can go far to finals.
21: I'm definitely riding the high right now as far as, like, I think we can win it all, but he has a more objective opinion on this.
22: This is what we
0: really fully expected, right? We're coming in the group. We're the powerhouse. We're ready to go. We expect to win the group. We're going to go to the knockout stage. I expect to go pretty far in the knockout stage, if not win the whole thing.
19: The U.S. men haven't made it past the round of 16 since the 2002 World Cup. Their last group stage game is against Turkey next Thursday. From FIFA Fan Fest, Kyle Bray, WBC, Boston's News Radio.
16: And last night in Foxborough, Morocco shut out Scotland 1-0. All right, coming up morning, the loss of an 11-time Emmy winner who co-created the sitcom Where Everyone Knows Your Name. We'll have that coming right up. But first, time to check traffic and weather. Here's the Subaru Retailers of New England all-wheel drive traffic on the threes. Rob Hakala, good Saturday morning.
2: And a good Saturday morning to you, Sherry. The expressway northbound, we had a breakdown earlier near Savin Hill in the right lane. It looks like that has been cleared, but still delays coming up between East Milton and Granite. It's about a 20-minute drive time from Braintree to Boston. Southbound side of the expressway, Boston down to Braintree, no major issues. About 12 to 13 minutes, just a little busy, occasionally approaching the split southbound. Route 3 southbound is slow near the Derby Street lane drop in Hingham. Then again from Route 3A in Duxbury down to a work crew before Route 44 in Plymouth. Then slow at the Sagamore. 25 east is slow at the Bourne. Out west of town, the Pike West, not too bad, a little busy near 290. Downtown, the lower deck, Tobin and Airport tunnels are okay. North of the city, upper end of 128, some reduced speeds near Salem Street, headed up past Walnut Street in Linfield. Rob Hakala, WBZ's Traffic on the Threes.
16: And now let's check the weather. It's going to be a nice day today. A mix of sun and clouds. Going to be breezy again. Highs 80 degrees in the city. Partly cloudy. Less wind tonight. We'll drop down to a low of 63 in the city. 50s for many of those inland suburbs. Tomorrow, another nice, pleasant day for Father's Day. Sunday, times of sun and clouds. Highs near 80. Then Monday, we mix things up. We'll see some rain returning, becoming heavy at times, and also a thunderstorm in the afternoon, a high of 72. Tuesday, a high of 75. Any leftover rain on Tuesday will end early. Then we'll see sunshine and, again, a pleasant high of 75 on Tuesday. Right now, we're looking at mostly sunny skies, a couple clouds out, 73 degrees in Boston. It's 10:05. You can now stroll through parts of Boston while sipping on a beer. Public consumption is now legal in designated areas through July.
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16: One of television's most prolific directors has died. Here's WBC's Jared Brosnan with that.
25: James Burrows started his career on The Mary Tyler Moore Show before directing more than 1,000 episodes of TV, including Taxi, Friends, Frasier, The Big Bang Theory, and every episode of Will and Grace. He also co-created Cheers, which ran for 11 seasons and was set in a Boston bar. His time in television earned him 11 Emmy Awards, six of which were for Cheers. Burroughs' family says he died peacefully Friday, surrounded by loved ones. He was 85. Jared Brosnan, WBZ, Boston's News Radio.
16: A former Gloucester police officer who is currently serving time in federal prison has his certification revoked. The Globe reporting 36-year-old Alexander Iao will no longer be allowed to work in law enforcement in Massachusetts. He pleaded guilty to possession of child pornography back in October. He's currently serving time at a federal prison in Georgia. His release date is October of 2027. All right, time now for Bloomberg Business.
1: This July 4th, America celebrates its 250th birthday, and some well-known brands are looking to cash in with patriotic foods and drinks.
3: It's an opportunity where these brands can get in front of people and just build the brand.
1: That's Phil Lempert, better known as the supermarket guru, who's seen all kinds of patriotic oddities on store shelves.
3: Oreo popsicles with blue raspberry, lemon, and cherry flavored cream. Pillsbury has Funfetti stars and stripes. Cheerios even got into the act with a limited edition birthday cake cereal. Cheez-It has a chili cheese dog flavored cracker, which I just don't get.
1: Well, it sounds fun, but the big question, will people buy these things? Will Mountain Dew, rebranded for now as American Dew, make you spend your money?
3: The reality is that on 4th of July, what they're going to sell is they're going to sell hamburgers and hot dogs and beer.
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16: And coming up next in the news, a lawsuit out of Florida targets a popular social media app. We'll have that. Sports, traffic, weather, and all your headlines coming up next. 73 degrees, mostly sunny in Boston.
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9: Red Sox knocked off the Mariners out west 6-2 on Friday to kick off a three-game series. Ranger Suarez improved to 3-3. He tossed 6 2/3 scoreless innings, took a no-hitter into the seventh. World Cup marches on Saturday. The Americans with an easy 2-0 win in Seattle. They advance to the knockout round, and they won their group as well. They play a formality on Thursday in L.A., and then it's on for real July 1st in Santa Clara in the knockout round. Golf's third major from Shinnecock in New York, the U.S. Open. Keegan Bradley is playing this weekend. Made the cut. He's 8 shots back, though, of the leader, Wyndham Clark, heading into Saturday. And the College World Series starts. The best 2 out of 3 today from Omaha. It's down to Oklahoma in North Carolina. Rob Bushka, WBZ, Boston's News Radio.

0: Sherry, we do have some slow spots on Route 3 southbound after Route 18, getting down to the Derby Street lane drop in Hingham. And then again, some reduced speeds from Route 3A in Duxbury down through Kingston towards some work reported before Route 44 in Plymouth. And then we've got a delay again approaching the Sagamore Bridge, 25 East, a little busy at the Bourne. Northbound on the expressway, some pockets around East Milton up past the gas tank. Then again near Columbia Road and approaching the O'Neill Tunnel. Southbound expressway, some reduced speeds approaching the Braintree Split. Not too bad downtown up to the north, upper end of 128. We had some slow spots getting by Main Street in Linfield, but overall not too bad. 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
1: Thank you, Rob. And now the four-day WBZ AccuWeather forecast. Sun and some clouds today. We're going to see that breeze continue to hang on through the day, a high of 80 degrees in the city. Then less wind tonight. It'll be partly cloudy. The overnight low in the city, 63, 50s in many of the inland suburbs. Tomorrow, Father's Day, is going to be a beautiful day. Highs near 80, a mix of sun and clouds. On Monday, we cool down and we'll see periods of rain returning. Some of that rain could be heavy, so you'll want to watch out for ponding on streets and highways. There will also be a thunderstorm in the afternoon, a high of 72. And then any leftover rain will just be Tuesday morning and will end early then. We'll see the return of sunshine and a mild day on Tuesday with a high of 75. Right now in Boston, sunshine and 73 degrees.
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1: Hello, and thanks for being with us on this Saturday morning. It's June 20th. I'm Sherry Small, and here are the five things you need to know at 10:15. Iran says the Strait of Hormuz is now once again closed. We'll have more on that coming right up. The fight leads to a shooting at a restaurant in Manchester, New Hampshire. A Lowell High School student is found dead outside a home in Salem, New Hampshire. A Beverly mansion that was at the center of a heist earlier this spring is now on the market for almost $23 million. All right, now back to our top story. For the past several days, this has been President Trump's messaging surrounding the Strait of Hormuz.
3: Well, those ships are flowing out of the Hormuz Strait like nobody's ever seen before, actually. There were a lot of them, about 700 of them, and they're pouring out. The oil is all over the place.
1: But now Iran says that is no longer the case. Tehran just announced that the Strait of Hormuz has closed down once again. The strait recently reopened under the Memorandum of Understanding between the U.S. and Iran. But now Iran is accusing the U.S. of acting in bad faith. The Islamic Republic is also demanding that Israel halt its attacks on Lebanon. Now, Israel has been waging war with Iran-backed Hezbollah militants in Lebanon. The two sides appeared to have agreed to renew their ceasefire yesterday, but Israel then launched more deadly strikes on Lebanon today. The Trump administration appears to be losing patience with Israel. Here's what Vice President J.D. Vance has to say.
4: You're a country of 9 million people. You can't just kill your way out of solving every single national security problem that you have.
1: Vance was supposed to travel to Switzerland yesterday for talks with Iran, but the trip was delayed. Iran is now saying that it's sending negotiators to Switzerland for talks with the U.S. We'll continue to follow this breaking news today and bring you the very latest right here on WBZ News Radio, or take us with you on the go with the iHeartRadio app. President Trump, meanwhile, is traveling in style and luxury, courtesy of the Qatari government.
5: President Trump unveils the new Air Force One. The former Qatari-owned jumbo jet has the robin's egg blue exterior of the old plane, with the underbelly painted navy blue with a red stripe above it. The tail has a massive American flag on it.
3: This plane was transformed into a flying White House at a level of luxury that nobody's ever seen before.
5: President Trump spoke after stepping off the new plane at Andrews Air Force Base in a dramatic flourish. He confirmed he would be taking the new jet to the NATO summit in Turkey next month.
3: Now when we land at airports in London and in Germany and different places. Nobody tops this one. And that's the way we have to have it for our country. Nobody even comes close.
5: This is a so-called bridge jet until a new Air Force One arrives from Boeing in about 2 years. Ed Donahue, Washington.
1: A federal judge rejects former President Biden's attempt to block the Trump administration from releasing recordings that Biden made with a ghostwriter. Biden calling the release an invasion of privacy, saying the recordings included him discussing sensitive personal matters. Judge Dabney Friedrich found that the public interest in the material outweighed whatever privacy rights Biden had, but she has put her ruling on hold for up to 3 weeks so Biden can appeal. Now, the recordings were obtained by special counsel Robert Hur in his investigation into whether Biden improperly retained classified documents while a senator and vice president. The Justice Department authorized the release of the materials to the Conservative Heritage Foundation, which had formally requested the records. Florida is suing TikTok. State Attorney General James Uthmeyer accusing the video platform of violating a new Florida law by actively targeting minors.
6: These companies make billions and billions and billions of dollars. They're going to choose profit over public safety unless we make it hurt. So we're going to tell them, fix your app, protect kids, or it's going to be expensive here in Florida and around the world.
1: And 2 years ago, Florida passed a law to ban social media for minors under 14 and require children 14 and 15 years of age to get parental consent in order to have access to TikTok. Last year, Florida filed lawsuits against sites like Snapchat for allegedly allowing children to be endangered by sexual predators. In a statement, TikTok says that they provide more than 50 preset safety and privacy settings for teens and parents, and they're prepared to defend their record involving the safety of minors. A heist of a different kind in California. Two California trading card shops, in Stockton were hit up for their Pokemon cards. Both shops hit just hours apart. One owner says he likely lost thousands of dollars in merchandise. Reporter Gabriel Porras from ABC affiliate KXTV in Sacramento, California, with the story.
7: Inside his Stockton card shop of 16 years, Joshua Lawson is still counting the losses.
8: Yeah, broke the glass of this cabinet here.
7: Video shows the burglar in and out in less than a minute, apparently only touching one cabinet that held authenticated and sealed Pokemon cards.
8: Pokemon cards can go anywhere from a dollar to, I've seen graded cards go for tens of thousands of dollars.
7: With the collector's craze now causing crime concerns, business owners feel the cards are stacked against them.
8: So this is a serious problem that needs to be looked at.
1: And one owner of Dragon's Den Games says he's closing his doors after 10 years. His store, he says, has been robbed 4 times in the last 6 months. We're back. We'll check the roads and the weather next.
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1: In with Rob Hackla for the Subaru Retailers of New England all-wheel drive. Traffic on the threes. How's the morning ride shaping up?
0: Sherry, still some slow spots out there, including some things to watch out for. Reports of some metal debris in the left lane, 128-95 south, south of Washington Street in Woburn. Taking a look at the upper stretch heading northbound, some delays near the Cloverleaf to Route 28. And then again, coming out of Wakefield up into Linfield. Route 1, not too bad through Saugus. Downtown looks pretty good through the city. Out west of town, Pike West a little busier near 290. Northbound on the expressway, some pockets, Granite Ave up past the gas tank. Again, around Savin Hill and Columbia Road. Again, approaching the O'Neill Tunnel. Southbound, some reduced speeds near Columbia Road. And again, near the Braintree Split, Route 3. South is slow near Derby Street in Hingham. Then more delays, Route 3A in Duxbury down to work before Route 44 in Plymouth. And then finally, again, slow bunching up at the Sagamore. 25 East just a little slow at the Bourne. Rob Hackla, WBZ's Traffic on the Threes.
1: Thanks, Rob. And now the 4-day WBZ AccU weather forecast.
14: Sunshine mixing with some clouds. Breezy for the rest of today. Pretty nice with low humidity. The high right around 80. And less wind tonight. Partly cloudy down to 63 in Boston. 50s in most suburbs. And then for tomorrow, for Father's Day, mixture clouds and sunshine, the high of near 80. Then Monday, cloudy and cool. We'll have periods of rain. It looks like most of the rain, though, in the afternoon and evening could be heavy. There could even be a thunderstorm. High Monday, 72. Then we'll dry out Tuesday. Clouds give us some sun, the high 75. I'm AccuWeather with our meteorologist, John Furyk. 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
1: All right, taking a look at the region in far western Mass, we're seeing low 60s in the Berkshires, 70 in Springfield, 60 in Worcester. Up on the North Shore, Salem, 74, 79 down on the South Shore in Plymouth, and it looks like we're averaging about 74 degrees on the Cape. 73 in New Bedford in the city right now. Sunny and 73 degrees. Let's head over to the water cooler.
15: I'm Drew Mulholland at the WBZ Water Cooler. Two World Cup games in the books now for Team USA. They get Turkey on Thursday. And the Boston area has really embraced the World Cup.
16: It's great for Massachusetts, and I'm really excited to see the world here in Massachusetts taking on these games.
15: Governor Maura Healey soaking it all in. This has been so much fun having the Scots in Boston over the last 2 weeks, right? The singing, the chanting. They've been all over the streets, the bars, all the bars. And they created an amazing atmosphere again in Foxborough last night. Boston Stadium, the World Cup has been a blast. And Australian band The Heart Collectors came through here, and they noticed all the kilts right away. How could you not?
17: We love it. I mean, like, you know, we're Australians are all Celtic, we're all Irish, we're all Scottish, so it's like, oh, a bit of home here with us at the moment, which is amazing.
15: What do you like most about coming this way?
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15: 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I'm Drew Mulholland at the WBZ Water Cooler.
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19: 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Charles River Canoe and Kayak hosts canoe races, while the Wooden Canoe Heritage Association offers historical paddling tours. 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
1: And coming up next in the news, Boston saying goodbye to the Tartan Army as they migrate south. We'll have that along with all your headlines. Some breaking news out of the Strait of Hormuz. We're back.
20: Hi, this is Russ Hackman, host of the Wall Street Sweeper and author of the book Wall Street Is Not Your Friend. 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Should you jump on the bandwagon? Oil has dropped massively on news of the Iran deal. Will inflation cool off quickly? 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
1: Mostly sunny, couple clouds out, 73 degrees in Boston at 10:30. Good Saturday morning. It's June 20th. I'm Sherry Small. We're breaking news. Let's get you caught up. This news developing on the war with Iran. Pakistan says that the U.S. and Iran will begin talks in Switzerland tomorrow. Iran announced moments ago that it would be sending negotiators to Switzerland. That announcement came right after it announced that the Strait of Hormuz was once again closed. Iran is accusing the U.S. of acting in bad faith and says that Israel must halt its strikes on Lebanon. Vice President J.D. Vance was originally supposed to travel to Switzerland yesterday, but that trip got delayed. He now says that he will be back there in the next couple of days. Jared Kushner and Steve Witkoff are already in Switzerland. The talks between the U.S. and Iran will focus on technical level details of their interim peace deal. Here at home, a hit and run in Seekonk, where a driver is accused of taking off after hitting a teenager who was riding an e-bike.
28: This happened yesterday afternoon on Willis Avenue. The teen was taken to the hospital with minor injuries. Police say the driver of the car did not stop. As Seekonk police search for the person involved, parents feel a bit shaken up.
29: On bike rides around here all the time, I'm always with them, but, you know, that doesn't necessarily mean that they're going to be safe from people driving unsafely.
1: And that report from WBZ TV's Anna Myler. Anyone with information is asked to call Seekonk Police. The Scots are packing their bags and starting to head out. Here's WBZ TV's Penny Commit.
30: No God and nobody.
31: Those are Scottish and Moroccan fans chanting together, despite Scotland's 1-0 loss to Morocco just moments earlier.
32: The best game, you guys. Under 1 minute, we scored.
33: They are better than us. They're number six in the world. We're 42.
31: While the outcome wasn't totally surprising, what we saw outside Boston Stadium was...
34: Scotland, Morocco, friend.
31: Fans of opposing teams hugging, taking selfies. These two men even traded flags.
35: But we've been friends since the beginning.
31: This was Morocco's first 2026 World Cup win following a draw with Brazil.
1: And both teams will head south for their next World Cup matches. 31-year-old man from New Hampshire is now facing additional charges in an alleged assault on a woman at a dorm at Harvard. Prosecutors say Arthur Krogman of Dunbarton tried to push a woman into a room before other students intervened. Krogman was arrested and pleaded not guilty on May 28 to a number of charges, including kidnapping. A week later, more charges filed in a second case. This alleged assault of another woman at the Peabody Terrace Apartments occurring about a half hour before the confrontation at the Lowell House dorm. Krogman is presently being held without bail and will be arraigned on the new charges on July 10th. Coming up, it's confirmed some twisters made their way to New England. We'll tell you where, but first, as we do every 10 minutes, we check traffic and weather together, starting off with your ride. Here's the Subaru Retailers of New England all-wheel drive traffic on the threes. And here's Rob Pakula. Hi, Rob.
0: Hi, Sherry. Getting reports of a possible crash on 290 eastbound approaching 495. It does look like it's very heavily backed up. We're getting reports that it's back to Solomon Pond Road on 290 eastbound. On the Pike westbound, a little busy out by 290. South of town, Route 3 south is slow. Route 18 to the lane drop at Derby Street in Hingham. Then some more delays. Route 3A in Duxbury heading down through Kingston. We had reports of some work before Route 44. And then slow at the Sagamore. 25 east is slow at the Bourne. The expressway is sluggish from Granite Ave to Neponset. Again, around Columbia Road and approaching the O'Neill Tunnel. Southbound, reduced speeds of the gas tank. And again, down by the split. Downtown, the lower deck and Tobin are okay. No major delays on Storrow Drive. 93 north is slow, approaching the 128 Cloverleaf. And now reports of delays on 93 southbound from Concord Street, getting down towards in the area as you make your way southbound near 129 in Wilmington. Rob Hakala, WBZ's Traffic on the Threes.
1: And now a look at the forecast. We have some beautiful weather on tap. It's going to be windy again today, though. A mix of sun and clouds in the city. A high of 80 in Boston tonight. Partly cloudy. That wind winding down. A low of 63 in Boston. For many of the inland suburbs, cooling down into the 50s. Tomorrow, Sunday, is Father's Day. It's going to be a nice day. Highs near 80. A mix of sun and clouds. Monday, we're back to a mixed bag. We'll see periods of rain becoming heavy at times. Watch out for some ponding on streets and highways. Also, clouds. It'll cool down. A thunderstorm in the afternoon, a high of just 72. And then any leftover rain for Tuesday is going to wrap up early. Then we'll see the return of sunshine and a mild day with a high of 75. Right now in the city, a couple clouds out, but still mostly sunny. 73 degrees in Boston at 10:35 on this Saturday morning. Back to news. The Juneteenth holiday offered a massive celebration in Boston yesterday. WBZ TV's Paul Burton has more.
3: The flag that you're going to be raising today is not only a symbol of what's been achieved, it's a reminder that the work still remains, y'all.
5: Located on the birthplace of the abolitionist movement in Boston, the Museum of African American History kicked off its inaugural block party in honor of Juneteenth and for those who paved the way to freedom. From storytelling to face painting to art, on Friday, hundreds gathered on Joy Street in Boston to celebrate Juneteenth, the federal holiday commemorating the end of slavery.
6: We, in fact, have an unbroken line connected to the abolitionists, the revolutionaries who spoke our city and our freedoms into existence.
7: It means freedom. It means power.
5: The street was packed with small black-owned businesses showcasing their talent, culture, and entrepreneurship.
1: And other celebrations for Juneteenth included a flag-raising ceremony on Beacon Hill and a unity walk in Dorchester. It's official, not one, but two tornadoes touched down in Vermont. The two twisters were a result of the barrage of storms that we saw here in New England on Thursday. The National Weather Service says the first EF1 tornado landed in West Woodstock with maximum winds of 100 miles per hour. The second EF1 tornado then touched down in Lincoln, this one with maximum wind speeds of 105 miles per hour. Parts of Massachusetts were also under tornado warnings during those storms, though there haven't been any confirmed reports of twisters here in the Bay State. History is coming to life on the North Shore this weekend, and it's free.
4: The Battle of Gloucester reenactment takes over Stage Fort Park in Gloucester this weekend, bringing to life one of the lesser known but pivotal moments of the American Revolution. In August of 1775, British Captain John Lindsay attempted a naval raid on Gloucester Harbor and was defeated by American militia along the shore. This weekend, hundreds of costume reenactors recreate both the naval and land battles, with ships firing on each other in the harbor and soldiers clashing on the main battlefield. Colonial marketplaces, encampments, and civilian demonstrations are running all day. Jay Willett, WBZ Boston's News Radio.
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8: This is about moving the conversation about AI's impact from what we think to what we can measure.
0: ADP chief economist Neela Richardson talking about the new Canaries dashboard launched by her firm and the Stanford Digital Economy Lab.
8: We were able to use the demographics in the ADP payroll data and segment it by career.
0: It's already finding useful trends.
8: Since the rollout of ChatGPT in November 2022, this dashboard shows there's been a 20% decline in early career software developers. But when you look at older workers, no decline at all.
0: That suggests younger workers are getting less of a chance to see their full potential realized. Richardson says the opportunity for employers is to use AI not to replace workers, but to augment work.
8: It is a productivity tool in the sense that it makes work better. It makes problems easier to solve, and therefore you can tackle more problems.
0: Andrew O'Day, Bloomberg Business on WBZ, Boston's News Radio.
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19: Let's hope the Red Sox can keep this early mojo alive on this six-game road trip. They beat down the Mariners 6-2 on Friday. They're still in last place chasing down the Orioles. It's another late start tonight, 10-10. Your first pitch, Conley Early, goes for Boston opposite Emerson Hancock. World Cup will continue throughout the weekend and into July. The Americans with a 2-0 win over the Australians in Seattle. They advance to the knockout round and win their group stage. They'll have a game Thursday in L.A., and then it's for real July 1st in Santa Clara. Golf's third major, the U.S. Open from Shinnecock in New York. It's Keegan Bradley still hanging around. He's 8 shots back of the leader, Wyndham Clark. And the College World Series begins today from Omaha, the championship series between North Carolina and Oklahoma, best of three. Rob Bushka, WBC, Boston's News Radio.
20: 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Traffic on the threes at 1043. Rob, what do you see?
21: Sherry, tough ride 290 eastbound with a crash working before 495 and traffic's back to Solomon Pond Road. Very tough through there. Westbound side of the pike getting busier as you make your way out of Millbury out past 290 in Auburn. South of the city, Route 3 south, busy Route 18 to the lane drop at Derby Street in Hingham. Then again from Route 3A in Duxbury heading down into Kingston. Also slow at the Sagamore. The expressway northbound, reduced speeds around Granite Ave and the gas tank. Again by Columbia and then finally approaching the O'Neill Tunnel. Southbound busy at the gas tank. And then again from Bryant Ave down to the split, some slow spots. North of town, 93 on the southbound side, reports of a work crew making their way. Some delays between Concord Street heading down past 129 in Wilmington. 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Rob Hakala, WBZ's Traffic on the Threes.
20: And now a look at the weather. We're seeing beautiful sunshine today, but it's going to be breezy once again. A high of 80 in Boston. Tonight, partly cloudy. This wind will wind down. An overnight low of 63 in the city. Very comfortable in many of the inland suburbs. It'll be in the 50s. Tomorrow for Father's Day on Sunday, we'll see a mix of sun and clouds. Highs near 80. And then on Monday, we mix it up. It's going to become cloudy, cool. We'll see some rain. Some of that could be heavy at times enough for ponding on some streets and highways. Also a thunderstorm in the afternoon with a high of 72. Tuesday, that leftover rain will wind up early. Then the return of some sunshine and a mild day with a high of 75. Right now in the city, it's mostly sunny. A couple clouds out. 73 degrees in Boston.
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20: Hello and good Saturday morning. It's June 20th. I'm Sherry Small, as always. Thanks for tuning in. Here are the five things you need to know at 1045. Iran says the Strait of Hormuz is once again closed. The country citing continued Israeli attacks on Lebanon as the reason. A wrong-way crash in Millbury leaves one person dead, another injured. Another big win for Team USA in the World Cup. They beat Australia 2-0 yesterday. And two tornadoes confirmed to have touched down in Vermont this week. Scotland's Tartan Army is mourning the loss of a fan who died while in Boston for the World Cup. WBZ TV's David Wade reports.
22: On Friday morning, family and friends of Donnie Strathy came together to remember the football fan who passed away earlier in the week.
23: Like a kid on Christmas Eve since we booked it. I was so excited to finally get to the World Cup and see Scotland.
22: Gathered outside of the hotel where he had been staying for the World Cup was a small but mighty display of Scottish love and pride. After watching the earlier games on television, this would have been his first time ever attending a World Cup match in person.
24: And, well, that's what we're here for. As Scots, we're here for have a good time and meet new people. It's most important to Donnie that he met people. He always loved meeting new people.
20: And fans honored Strathy during the 76th minute of last night's match because he was 76 years old. A fisherman finally heading home to New Zealand after getting stranded in the Pacific for several days. We get that from ABC Stephanie Ramos.
3: A fisherman lost at sea for a week is back on dry land. A New Zealand Air Force crew spotted him adrift in a small boat near the Cook Islands, waving his arms and a paddle for help. He had set out on a fishing trip last week and was reported missing when he didn't return. Rescuers say he had very limited survival supplies.
20: And the New Zealand Defense Force says that the fisherman ended up near the Cook Islands more than 2,000 miles away. A

0: Red Cross in Congo says the situation remains concerning because cases continue to rise. And unfortunately, we are also seeing growing distrust with some people thinking the disease doesn't exist or believing certain rumors. There are no approved Ebola vaccines or treatments. I'm Ed Donahue.
1: An urgent search underway for the suspect in a series of highway shootings in the Kansas City area. Here's ABC's Olivia Rubin with that.
2: The FBI offering a $25,000 reward for any information leading to the arrest of 22-year-old Oscar Sanchez Munoz. Police saying they tracked Sanchez Munoz to two homes where they thought he could be. One caught fire. At the other, spent shells visible from the ammunition police used to get inside. Several windows shattered. A search ending with no sign of the suspect. Authorities warning that the suspect is armed and dangerous, telling anyone who sees him to call 911 immediately.
1: And the shootings happened just a few miles from the World Cup in Kansas City. One man was killed. Several people traveling to a World Cup match were injured. It's 10:49. Dermatologists say you shouldn't believe everything you hear on TikTok when it comes to sunscreen.
3: Canadian researchers from the University of Alberta analyzed nearly 1,000 of the most viewed sunscreen videos on the platform. The videos promoting misinformation about sunscreen got more engagement on the platform, despite making up a fraction of the most popular posts on the topic. The study found that only 6% of videos, the ones claiming sunscreen is toxic, causes cancer, or blocks your health, are driving the highest number of likes, comments, and shares. I'm Matt Mattinson.
1: Comedian Carlos Mencia has been charged with tax evasion and could be looking at more than 11 years behind bars. Mencia accused of failing to report or pay taxes on over $8 million in earnings. The Carolina Hurricanes will roll through downtown Raleigh in their championship parade today. ABC's Jamise Price spoke to a couple of fans who are so dedicated to their favorite team, they delayed their wedding just so they could see the festivities.
4: Angela and Henry cheered on the Canes for their first date.
5: 6-2-0-2-6.
4: The perfect date for their wedding until game 6 in the Stanley Cup final. When the Canes won the game and clinched the title,
6: we called all of our family members and we told them we're pushing the time back to 6 o'clock
4: to make time for the Canes victory parade.
6: All of our close friends and family know we like hockey, we love the Canes, so there was no pushback from our family.
4: This couple says the huge win was meant to be like their love story.
1: And the Hurricanes beat the Golden Knights 3-0 last Sunday to clinch the Stanley Cup. It's their first Stanley Cup in 20 years and their second in franchise history. We're back. We'll check the roads and the weather. Stick with us.
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9: Hi, Sherry. Still a tough ride. 290 eastbound from Solomon Pond Road to a crash. 290 east approaching 495 in Marlboro. Reportedly, the crash happened in the towards the right center area, so stay to the left to get by. On the Pike West, busy.

0: from 146 in Millbury out to 290. Eastbound a little busy near the Charlton Service Plaza. South of town, Route 3 south. Slow, Route 18 down to the lane drop at Derby Street in Hingham. Then slow again approaching the Sagamore, about a mile and a quarter. 25 east is slow at the Bourne. Also seeing delays in the lane drop on 495 after Route 24. Northbound expressway a little busy from Granite Ave up past the gas tank. Again approaching the O'Neill Tunnel. Southbound slow at the gas tank. Again some pockets from East Milton down to the split. North of town, Route 1 is busy near Route 60. Again, some slowdowns coming out of Saugus up towards the Linfield Tunnel. 93 southbound, we had a work crew south of 129 in Wilmington. And we're also seeing delays, or I should say they're making their way now south closer to Commerce Way on 93 south in Woburn. Rob Hakala, WBZ's Traffic on the Threes.
1: Thank you, Rob. And now the four-day WBZ AccuWeather forecast. Here's meteorologist John Furyk.
2: Partly sunny, breezy, and nice for the rest of today. Breeze a little bit gusty at times, though. The high near 80, and then partly cloudy tonight, down to 63 in Boston, 50s in the suburbs, and then for tomorrow for Father's Day, pretty nice again. Clouds and sun, the high up near 80. Then cloudy, cooler Monday. We'll have periods of rain, some of that heavy, especially in the afternoon and evening. There can even be a thunderstorm, the high 72. Then we'll dry out Tuesday. Clouds give us some sun up to 75. I'm AccuWeather meteorologist John Furyk, WBZ, Boston's News Radio.
1: And in the city, we're seeing winds of 15 miles per hour, gusts reaching 30 miles per hour. Let's take a look at the temps in the far western Mass. We're in the low 60s, Springfield 70, 67 in Worcester. Up on the North Shore, we're averaging about 74. Also, 73 or 74 is the average on the South Shore. 75 averaging on the Cape. In the city right now, partly sunny, a couple clouds out, 73 degrees.
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1: It's 10:55 and time for your next job.
4: Students and recent grads should not fear the future. They should try meeting it with optimism. While AI will cause big changes to the labor market, technological disruption is not new. People once feared electricity and cars, yet those innovations expanded employment, raised living standards, and created millions of new jobs that did not exist before. The American workforce excels at adapting. I've interviewed heads of hiring at top employers around the world, and their best advice to younger workers and students is to master your soft skills. AI cannot replace these. What do they mean by soft skills? It's the ability to work well in teams, to lead when necessary, to be a strong communicator, to ask good questions, to work diligently and creatively, and perhaps most of all, to be resilient and adaptable. Many employers say these are the essential skills for the next decade. Strive over the coming years to sharpen them. No matter what changes come, they should help lead to a brighter future.
1: And that's your next job. All right, public pools across the state are reopening just in time for summer.
5: The Department of Conservation and Recreation reopened 24 swimming pools for the summer this week. 19 of those pools are offering the department swimming lessons. Those classes are free. The department says they're good for kids between the ages of 4 and 12. Registration opens Monday. It's on a first-come, first-served basis. Meantime, the state is also looking for lifeguards for all these pools. Lifeguards will be on hand 7 days a week this summer. Applications will stay open through Labor Day. Jeremy Russ, WBZ, Boston's News Radio.
1: Coming up, Iran shutting down the Strait of Hormuz once again. That and all your headlines next.
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1: Mostly sunny, a couple of clouds out in Boston, 73 degrees at 11 o'clock. Good Saturday morning. I'm Sherry Small. Here's what's happening. The Strait of Hormuz is closed once again, according to Tehran. Here's ABC's Mary Bruce with the update.
16: Iranian state TV says the military has issued an order to shut down the waterway in response to Israel's continued strikes in Lebanon. Lebanon says 16 people are dead after Israeli strikes earlier today. Meanwhile, Iran says it's sending a delegation to Switzerland for talks with the U.S.
1: And Pakistan says talks between the U.S. and Iran in Switzerland will start tomorrow. Here at home, police are looking for a suspect following a fatal wrong-way crash in Millbury. WBZ TV's Anna Myler.
17: This happened on Route 146 just before 1 o'clock this morning. Police say a vehicle driving south in the northbound lanes hit another car head-on. The wrong-way driver was killed. The other driver was taken to the hospital. We don't know their condition at this time. Earlier this week, state officials announced an expansion of wrong-way driver prevention system.
1: The effort to stop wrong-way drivers comes after a pair of recent crashes involving state troopers. Trooper Kevin Traynor was killed last month while trying to stop a wrong-way driver in Linfield. Another trooper was injured earlier this month in a wrong-way crash as well. A shooting in Charlestown last night. Police called to Hood Park Drive at about 10:30. One man was taken to an area hospital with a single gunshot wound. Witnesses tell police that they were at a World Cup watch party when they heard the gunfire, but police confirmed this morning this did not happen at a World Cup party, but a different event. The victim is expected to recover. No arrests. Team USA is off to a roaring start in the World Cup. Last night, the team beat Australia 2-0 and snagged a spot in the knockout round. We get reaction from fans at FIFA Fan Fest.
18: It's safe to say the expectations have changed for lots of USA fans after another solid performance, this time a 2-0 win over Australia. I checked in with how fans were feeling after the final whistle.
19: Ecstatic, honestly a little bit emotional. I think we can make a run. Obviously we'd be a huge underdog for an actual cup, but I think we can make a run.
20: Honestly, this is excellent. This is just what the USA needed. We've been trying to grow the game for years, and finally we're at that point where the country is live, the country is into it. Boston is electric right now, and I'm hoping we carry that momentum moving forward.
18: For longtime USA fans, this team doesn't feel like the ones they've cheered on in the past.
20: There is something different about the team right now. You're seeing they can score, where before that always seemed to be a problem.
19: I think our first win was the best win in the history of U.S. soccer on this stage, no doubt.
18: The U.S.'s last game is against Turkey next week. From FIFA FanFest, Kyle Bray, WBZ, Boston's News Radio.
1: 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We'll have that, but first let's check your ride. 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All-wheel drive traffic on the threes. Rob, where are the slowdowns?
0: Still seeing delays. Sherry, 290 eastbound with a crash. It was in the clearing stages. It looked like 290 eastbound right by the ramp to 495, and it looked like they had pulled off into the strip there, so not blocking any travel lanes. It looks like you can get by on the left and right there, but allow some extra time from Solomon Pond Road as you make your way towards 495 on 290 eastbound. Taking a look at the ride on the Pike westbound, that's heavy from 146 in Millbury out to 290 eastbound, heavy near the Charlton Service Plaza. South of town, Route 3 south filled in, Route 18 down to the Derby Street lane drop in Hingham, and slow about a mile and a quarter at the Sagamore. 25 east is slow at the Bourne. 3 north has some reduced speeds through Rockland and Hingham. Northbound expressway sluggish as you make your way up near the gas tank, again approaching the O'Neill Tunnel. 20 minutes, Braintree to Boston. Southbound about 16 minutes from Boston down to Braintree. Downtown getting busier. It looks like on the ramp over the Tobin Bridge getting into the loop ramp. Looks like we could have something there at the end of the ramp as you make your way from the Tobin onto 93. Route 1 is slow near Route 60. And we're also seeing delays 93 southbound getting by a work crew approaching the 128 Cloverleaf. Rob Hackla, WBZ's Traffic on the Threes.
1: Thank you. And now let's check the 4-day WBZ AccuWeather forecast. It's going to be windy again today, a mix of sun and clouds. In the city, we're seeing a high of 80 degrees, and then the wind dying down starting tonight, partly cloudy overnight. The overnight low in the city, 63. For many of the inland suburbs, they'll cool down into the 50s. Tomorrow, Sunday's Father's Day, we'll see a mix of sun and clouds, highs near 80, so it's going to be a very pleasant day. On Monday, we start to see some periods of rain returning. It'll be cloudy and cool otherwise. Some of that rain could be heavy, so watch out for ponding on streets and highways. There's also a thunderstorm in the forecast for the afternoon. The high on Monday, 72. And then Tuesday, any leftover rain, that's going to wind up early on Tuesday. Sunshine returning and a mild high of 75 degrees. In the city right now, we have a mix of sun and clouds. We've already warmed up to 75 degrees at 11:06. A new move by the city of Boston is letting people go around and about with a drink in hand.
21: Temple Place is soccer central as the city has transformed the street of restaurants and bars just off Boston Common into a big World Cup watch party.
22: Well, this is great. 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I'm sure it'll be magic when it gets going.
21: Tom Byrne and his brother Adam among the early arrivals on the street, where the bars will stay open till 3 a.m. and you can enjoy your beer in the street while watching soccer on a big screen.
22: We heard there was a party on, so here we are.
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1: A man was hit by a car in Stoughton last night. Police say they responded to the Park Street area at about 9 p.m. where they found a 49-year-old man injured. The driver of the car that struck him stayed at the scene. Authorities say the driver is cooperating with the investigation. The victim was treated at the scene before being transferred to a hospital. His current condition is unknown. All right, it's quite the concert weekend here in New England. We get more from WBZ's Drew Mulholland. That's coming up in just a bit. But first, Bloomberg Business.
2: Time to honor the dads out there. The National Retail Federation says that this year, Father's Day-related spending is expected to hit a new record of nearly $28 billion.
3: It's very clear to us that, you know, consumers are making sure that they are able to spend on loved ones at these special moments, even if they have to cut back in other areas.
2: Mark Matthews is the chief economist at the NRF, which predicts consumers will spend nearly $227 each on Father's Day,
3: up from $199 last year.
2: The NRF, along with Prosper Insights and Analytics, found that just over three quarters of consumers plan to celebrate the holiday.
3: 45% of them are planning to buy a gift for a father or stepfather. And the second highest category is people buying for a husband, 25%.
2: Greeting cards were the most popular Father's Day gift, followed by clothing, special outings, and gift cards. I'm Gina Cervetti, Bloomberg Business on WBZ, Boston's News Radio.
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7: Red Sox kicked off a six-game road trip out west with an impressive 6-2 win in Seattle. Caleb Durbin, 3-for-4 with a home run. He's now batting north of 200. World Cup will continue on Saturday. The Americans shut out Australia 2-0 in Seattle, advancing to the knockout round. They've won their group as well. They'll wrap up group play Thursday. It's a formality in L.A. Then they'll host a game July 1st in Santa Clara in the round of 32. Golf's third major, the U.S. Open from Shinnecock in New York. Keegan Bradley made the cut. He's 8 shots back of Wyndham Clark, who leads the board at 7-under entering play. And the College World Series Championship Series starts today. It's the best 2 out of 3 from Omaha. Oklahoma takes on North Carolina. Rob Buschka, WBZ, Boston's News Radio.
1: 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Retailers of New England, all-wheel drive. Traffic on the 3s. And Rob, this time brought to us by Commonwealth Motors.
0: Jerry, 290 eastbound remains tough, even though the crash is in the clearing stages. It looks like 290 eastbound approaching 495, still seeing delays back to Salomon Pond Road. 290, the Pike westbound is slow from 146 in Millbury out beyond 290. Eastbound Pike is heavy near the Charlton Service Plaza. Downtown, we did have delays. It was a crash, but it cleared quickly at the end of the loop ramp, getting from the Tobin to 93. So some delays coming in on the Tobin approaching the City Square Tunnel. Lower deck slow around Community College onto the Zakim, and busy on the Lever Connector just at the end getting onto Sturo. Northbound on the expressway, busy near Neponset, again near Columbia Road and approaching the O'Neill Tunnel. Southbound is slow near the gas tank, and again from Bryant Ave to the split, Route 3 South, heavy Route 18 down to Derby Street, and about a mile and a half now at the Sagamore and Growing. 25 East is slow at the Bourne, and as we take a look up north, delays on the upper end of 128 near the Cloverleaf heading into Linfield. Southbound is slow, Lowell Street down to 95. 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Rob Hackle at WBZ's Traffic on the Threes.
1: Now let's check the weather. It is beautiful, sunny skies out there today. We could see another windy day as well. Highs 80 in the city. Partly cloudy with less wind tonight and dropping to 63 in Boston. For those inland suburbs, it's going to cool down into the 50s. For Father's Day, tomorrow's going to be a nice day. A mix of sun and clouds, highs near 80 again. And then on Monday, we'll see periods of rain returning. A thunderstorm in the afternoon. A high of 72. Tuesday, any leftover rain will be in and out early. And then sunshine returns with a mild day, a high of 75 in Boston. Right now, we're at 75. A few clouds, but still plenty of sunshine. 75 degrees.
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1: Hello and good Saturday morning as always. Thanks for tuning in. I'm Sherry Small. Here are the five things you need to know at 11:16. Iran has closed the Strait of Hormuz again, citing Israel's continued attacks on Lebanon. Negotiators are now headed to Switzerland. A Connecticut man is dead after a wrong-way crash on Route 146 in Millbury. The driver of the vehicle was injured. Public consumption of alcohol is now legal in parts of Boston through July. One man is expected to be okay after a shooting last night in Charlestown. And the first of three MSPCA summer adoptions gets underway today.
8: Last year, MSPCA Angel says animal intake increased by 27% in July and August. So they're hoping waiving adoption fees this weekend will help free up space and provide loving homes for dogs aged 1 year and older. All four MSPCA locations in Boston, Methuen, Salem, and Centerville are participating, as is the Berkshire Humane Society. Following the adopt-a-thon, the MSPCA will extend dog adoption hours to 7 p.m. on Thursdays for the locations on mainland Massachusetts. Centerville will host the extended hours on Wednesdays starting in July. Jared Brosnan, WBZ, Boston's News Radio.
1: In other news, European Union leaders are interested in a back channel with Moscow.
9: There is a disagreement within the European Union over opening communication lines with Moscow about Russia's war in Ukraine. European Council President Antonio Costa directed his office to reach out to the Kremlin and proposed a senior official to make contact.
10: The European Union is not And we did not intend to be mediators. The European Union is on Ukraine's side.
9: Costa says there are no indications Russia wants to talk, but he wants a diplomatic channel in place.
10: We cannot depend only on others to interpret Russian messages, and we must be able to convey directly to Russia our own messages.
9: But deciding on a messenger is facing pushback. Czech Prime Minister Andrej Babiš says Europe is unable to even agree on whether there will be negotiations or who will lead them. I'm Ed Donahue.
1: A federal judge rejecting former President Biden's attempt to block the Trump administration from releasing recordings that Biden made with a ghostwriter. Biden calling the release an invasion of privacy, saying the recordings included him discussing sensitive personal matters. Judge Dabney Friedrich found that the public interest in the material outweighed whatever privacy rights Biden had, but she's put her ruling on hold for up to 3 weeks so that Biden can appeal. The recordings were obtained by special counsel Robert Hur in his investigation into whether Biden improperly retained classified documents while a senator and vice president. The Justice Department authorized the release of the materials to the Conservative Heritage Foundation, which had formally requested the records. All right, the mosquitoes are back, and here are some tips on how to keep them far away.
11: Preventing mosquitoes from considering you a target this summer is just a matter of knowing how. In fact, it's a breeze.
12: Mosquitoes are very light flyers. Any amount of turbulent air, if the ceiling fan, desk fan, the mosquitoes can't fly through it.
11: The Cleveland Clinic's Dr. Christopher Bazzoli suggests ridding your surroundings of standing water.
12: Mosquitoes need still water to reproduce.
11: And don't forget bug repellent with a 20% concentration, as well as protective clothing. Stephen Kaufman, ABC News.
1: One liquor store is getting a lot of attention with the Tartan Army flooding Boston.
13: One by one, Scottish soccer fans dressed in kilts walked by one liquor store on Cambridge Street and stopped to snap a selfie. Patrick works at Joby Liquors and wasn't expecting to see crowds pulling up front when he got to work, but they're not here for the booze, just the name of the shop.
14: First 30 minutes of being here, had to be at least 25 different groups of guys who came in to take pictures.
13: This guy asked me to take a pic of him and his friends holding a flag outside the shop, because as he says in Scotland, Joby is a silly childlike way to say poop.
15: Well, in Scotland, a Joby is what you might call your number two.
13: But it's spelled differently, pronounced the same.
15: Absolutely, but the pronunciation is the main thing. It's not a word you tend to see written down very often, but when you see it written down here, it's very, very funny.
13: So for the Scots, this place looks like it says Poop Liquors. And boy, do they get a kick out of it.
15: Every time I'm in Boston, I'm always at Joby Liquors.
13: In Boston, Emma Friedman, WBZ Boston's News Radio.
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16: 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Charles River Canoe and Kayak hosts canoe races, while the Wooden Canoe Heritage Association offers historical paddling tours. 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
1: Time to check your ride. Once again, here's the Subaru Retailers of New England all-wheel drive traffic on the threes at 1123, where the trouble spot's now, Rob.
0: Sherry, we'll start on the Route 3 ride, which is getting busier down to the Cape. The southbound side first on your way there. You have slowdowns at a Braintree past Route 18 in Weymouth to the Derby Street lane drop in Hingham. And then it's slow over a mile and a half approaching the Sagamore. Route 3 on the northbound side is sluggish in spots out of Hanover, Rockland, heading up into Hingham. Over at the Boyne Bridge, just slow on the approach, 25 east up and over the bridge. Route 6 on the eastbound side is slow after the lane drop after 134 in Dennis. Northbound on the expressway, reduced speeds from Granite Ave up towards Savin Hill, again approaching the O'Neill Tunnel. Southbound is busy near the gas tank, and again Bryant Ave down to the Braintree split. Pike westbound, you have some slowdowns heading out through Millbury, especially after 146 out to 290. 290 east is easing out, approaching 495 from earlier problems. North of town, Route 1 is slow near Route 60, again some slowdowns near the Lynn Fells area up past Walnut Street towards the Linfield Tunnel. Upper end of 128, sluggish from around Route 38 in Woburn, up past North Ave in Wakefield, and again 95 to Lowell Street in Peabody. Rob Hackla, WBZ's Traffic on the Threes.
1: And now here's the 4-day WBZ AccuWeather forecast.
4: Gusty breeze the rest of today, but pretty nice. Sunshine mixing with some clouds, the high right around 80. Partly cloudy tonight, the wind diminishes a little bit, down to 63 in Boston, 50s in most suburbs. And then clouds at sun for tomorrow for Father's Day, the high near 80. And cloudy Monday with periods of rain, some of it heavy, especially in the afternoon and evening, and there could be a thunderstorm. High 72, then we'll dry out on Tuesday. Rain tapers off early in the day. Clouds give us some sun, high 75, and then partly sunny, nice Wednesday. Highs into the upper 70s. I'm AccuWeather meteorologist John Fear, WBZ, Boston's News Radio.
1: Over in the Berkshires, we're in the low 60s. Amherst, 71. We have 73 up in Fitchburg. Lowell, 74. Also, on the North Shore, averaging 74 to 75 degrees. Plymouth, down on the South Shore, 74. Looks like we're averaging 75 on the Cape. In the city right now, some clouds have rolled in. So it's a mix of sun and clouds, 75 degrees. We do have wind coming from the west, 14 miles per hour, but gusts reaching up to 35 miles per hour today. Right now, let's check in with Jordan Ridge.
5: This is the Upside with Jordan, a dose of good news because it's a big world out there. Living in the city, I occasionally call for a Lyft or Uber to help me get around. And I can honestly say that the vast majority of Uber and Lyft drivers are terrific people from all over the world, very efficient and courteous. One such driver, Mohamed Sanusi Traore, was recently recognized at the New England Revolution soccer game as a hero of the match for something he did a couple of years back. While driving, Mohamed noticed another car flipped onto its side. He stopped at the accident scene and immediately went to help the driver and her young daughter escape. Just like in the movies, moments later, the car burst into flames. Thanks to Mohammed's quick thinking, everyone was able to walk away without any major injuries. Since then, Mohammed has become determined to help people understand the impact of the bystander effect and believes in convincing others of the importance of stepping in when it's called for. And that's The Upside with Jordan, WBZ, Boston's News Radio.
1: A legendary pro wrestler, wrestling school, rather, in North Andover is still going strong after all these years.
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24: Jacob is a student at the New England Pro Wrestling Academy in North Andover.
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26: Throughout its entire tenure, we've produced more stars to the WWE school, or to the WWE, than any other school in the country, including Carmelo Hayes, Sasha Banks, Tommaso Ciampa, Donovan Dijak, and a long list of others that I'm probably forgetting and who'll get mad at me.
24: For years, one company dominated pro wrestling, WWE. But now there are multiple power players, plus streaming deals and more shows overseas. This is inspiration for aspiring professional wrestlers, many of whom finally feel like their dreams could actually become reality. At least until they take their first bump, that is. From North Andover, Jeremy Russ, WBZ, Boston's News Radio.
1: And for the full story, check out our TikTok page. Coming up, Iran now says the Strait of Hormuz is closed. We'll have that and all your headlines next.
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1: Some clouds have rolled in, a mix of sun and clouds, 75 degrees in Boston. Hello, thanks for being with us on this Saturday morning. I'm Sherry Small. Here's what's happening. All right, we have developing news in the war with Iran. Pakistan says the U.S. and Iran will begin talks in Switzerland tomorrow. And Iran announced earlier this morning that it would be sending negotiators to Switzerland. That announcement came right after the announcement that the Strait of Hormuz has been closed once again. Iran says Israel must halt its strikes on Lebanon. Vice President J.D. Vance was originally supposed to travel to Switzerland yesterday, but that trip got delayed. He now says he'll be there in the next couple days. Jared Kushner and Steve Witkoff will be on hand in Switzerland for talks tomorrow. Iran says it has low expectations for the talks because the U.S. is acting in bad faith. Scotland takes a loss against Morocco in Foxborough last night during another World Cup match. WBZ TV's Penny Commit caught up with fans from both sides after the match.
27: Omar Boudahar says witnessing it with his sons meant everything.
28: That's the memories being built up. They will remember this. The tickets were so much expensive. I don't want to tell my wife how much it cost.
27: While the score wasn't what they'd hoped.
29: We're gutted, but I think we're still going to go through, so it's all good.
27: The Tartan Army says they'll never forget their time in Boston.
30: The Boston people have been extra special, and the police. The police have stood back and let us enjoy ourselves. You know, it's been fantastic.
29: Love you guys. Love this place. Brilliant.
31: People are amazing.
29: You'd be the best hosts.
1: And this is the first 2026 World Cup win for Morocco following a draw with Brazil. A 31-year-old man from New Hampshire is now facing additional charges in an alleged assault on a woman at a dorm at Harvard. Prosecutors say Arthur Krogman of Dumbarton tried to push a woman into a room before other students intervened. Krogman was arrested and pleaded not guilty in May to a number of charges, including kidnapping. Now, a week later, more charges filed in a second case, this alleged assault of another woman at the Peabody Terrace Apartments, occurring just about a half hour before the confrontation at Lowell House Dorm. Krogman is presently being held without bail. He'll be arraigned on the new charges in July. All right, a chance to explore what's off the coast of Boston. Here's WBC's Jared Brosnan to explain.
3: The Department of Conservation and Recreation says ferry service to Spectacle Island resumes today. The delayed opening was due to the need for repairs on Spectacle Island's docking area. DCR says they fixed worn connections between the barge and pilings, making it more stable to dock. For the start of the season, only private vessels small enough to reach the shore made it to the island, but Boston Harbor Islands will have ferry service to Spectacle 7 days a week for the rest of the season. Jared Brosnan, WBZ, Boston's News Radio.
1: Traffic and weather together. 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Traffic on the threes. And Rob, I know you're watching a couple trouble spots. Where are they now?
0: Yeah, Sherry, we did it earlier, have a crash 290 East near 495. We're hearing that there might be a new one. We had the other crash that cleared, but now there might be a new one, 290 East approaching 495. So watch for delays there. Pike westbound is busy out of Millbury, out towards 290. Eastbound, a little busy near the Charlton Service Plaza. Route 3 south, some slow spots out of Braintree, down through Weymouth, to the Derby Street lane drop in Hingham, and then about a mile and a quarter back up at the Sagamore. 25 east is slow, about a half mile at the Bourne. Route 3 on the northbound side is sluggish out of Hanover and Rockland up into Hingham. Northbound on the expressway, busy around Granite Ave, up past Neponset, again around Columbia Road, and approaching the O'Neill Tunnel. Southbound busy at the gas tank again from Bryant Ave down to the split. Downtown, busier on the lower deck, heading on to the Zakim. The Lever connector is starting to become heavy most of the way down to Sturo. Sturo Drive West, we had a minor crash reported in the right lane clearing near the Hatch Shell. Route 1 in the northbound side, busy near Route 60. Again, from Lynn Fells up towards the Peabody Jug Handle, 93 north, busy after Spot Pond up to 128, 128 northbound. Upper end is slow, Route 38 in Woburn up through Linfield again, 95 to Lowell Street in 495 northbound is busy from Mass Ave up past 213. Rob Hackla, WBZ's Traffic on the Threes.
1: And now the four-day WBZ AccuWeather forecast. Another breezy day today. We're seeing winds out of the west in Boston right now, 14 miles per hour, but winds could gust to 35 today. Sun and some clouds tonight, partly cloudy. That wind will wind down. An overnight low of 63 in the city. For many of the inland suburbs, they'll cool down into the 50s. Tomorrow for Father's Day, a beautiful day, a mix of sun and clouds, highs near 80. And then Monday, we mix things up with some rain, becoming heavy at times, a thunderstorm in the afternoon, and a high of 72. Tuesday, that leftover rain winds up early in the day, then just sunshine returns in a mild day with a high of 75. We're already at a high of 75 right now in Boston. Partly cloudy, 11:35. Back to news. All right, crowds gathered on Beacon Hill yesterday to celebrate Juneteenth in Boston.
13: Just being able to, like, cheer on my African-American brothers and sisters today means a lot to me.
14: This is the first-of-its-kind type of block party for the Museum of African American History right here on Joy Street. They say the goal is to bring all types of communities together to enjoy African American culture and its history.
15: This part of Beacon Hill was a safe place for the black community. What happens if we make it self-welcoming and celebratory once a year? And we're hoping that we can continue to do that.
14: Dr. Noelle Trent says she hopes people take the time to reflect upon the enduring pursuit of freedom, justice, and equality.
15: Juneteenth means joy is resistance.
1: That report from WBZ TV's Paul Burton. And there's another Juneteenth celebration today. That's going on at Franklin Park, and it started at 11 o'clock. Gloucester is taking a trip through history today.
16: The Battle of Gloucester reenactment takes over Stage Fort Park in Gloucester this weekend, bringing to life one of the lesser-known but pivotal moments of the American Revolution. In August of 1775, British Captain John Lindsay attempted a naval raid on Gloucester Harbor and was defeated by American militia along the shore. This weekend, hundreds of costume reenactors recreate both the naval and land battles, with ships firing on each other in the harbor and soldiers clashing on the main battlefield. Colonial marketplaces, encampments, and civilian demonstrations are running all day. Jay Willett, WBZ Boston's News Radio.
1: The Beverly Mansion that was a target of a brazen heist earlier this year is now up for sale. According to the Globe, the estate known as Rock Edge is listed for nearly, get this, $23 million. It has 13 bedrooms, 14 full baths, and 4 half baths. Back in March, police say 2 thieves snuck onto the property, assaulted a housekeeper, and made off with $8 million in valuables. One suspect has pleaded not guilty. There have not been any other arrests. Time for Bloomberg.
2: Skechers getting a big assist from the Knicks' success.
4: What did Skechers elite athlete OG Anunoby do in Skechers high-performance basketball sneakers?
2: With OG wearing the brand shoes and a huge comeback win in Game 4 of the NBA Finals, giving Skechers bragging rights like this.
4: He made history. Get championship-level performance in Skechers basketball.
2: Talk about how timing is everything. Lily Meyer, reporter for Bloomberg News, calls the exposure a circus shot for Skechers, which just introduced its first line of technical basketball shoes a few years ago.
5: To have an NBA player wearing your shoe is big, but then to have an NBA player who has this unbelievable moment wearing your shoe is a really good moment for the brand.
2: And this could be Skechers' moment to boost market share from its current less than 6%. Skechers also says watch for OG to get his own signature sneaker. The brand also has a new partnership with the rapidly growing WNBA.
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1: Coming up, back to our top story, Iran now says the Strait of Hormuz is once again closed. That and all your headlines, sports, traffic, and weather. It's all coming up next. Stick with us. It's 11:38.
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8: Red Sox knocked off the Mariners out west 6-2 on Friday to kick off a three-game series. Ranger Suarez improved to 3-3. He tossed 6 2/3 scoreless innings, took a no-hitter into the seventh. World Cup marches on Saturday. The Americans with an easy 2-0 win in Seattle. They advance to the knockout round, and they won their group as well. They play a formality on Thursday in L.A., and then it's on for real July 1st in Santa Clara in the knockout round. Golf's third major from Shinnecock in New York, the U.S. Open. Keegan Bradley is playing this weekend. Made the cut. He's 8 shots back, though, of the leader, Wyndham Clark, heading into Saturday. And the College World Series starts a best 2 out of 3 today from Omaha. It's down to Oklahoma in North Carolina. Rod Bushka, WBZ, Boston's News Radio.
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0: All right, Sherry, we got a tough ride here again. 290 eastbound, another crash. We had one earlier. This one, again, also approaching 495, and it looks like the couple other vehicles went off the road to the left side. State police are on scene, and it looked like the one of the lanes was blocked there. It looked like 290 eastbound on ambulance is arriving on scene. It looked like the center lane was blocked. Vehicles off to the far left, but you can squeeze by in either direction. But it will be tough backing towards Solomon Pond Road. Pike westbound is busy, 146 out to 290. As we take a look at the expressway, seeing slowdowns in both directions. We've got about a 19-20 minute ride from Braintree to Boston. Southbound about 18 minutes from Boston down to Braintree. Route 3 is busy out of Braintree getting down to Derby Street in Hingham. Then slow about a half mile to a three-quarter mile delay at the Sagamore. 25 east slow about a quarter mile at the Bourne. 3 north is slow through Hanover heading up into Hingham. As we take a look downtown, some delays on the lower deck back to Community College. Busy on the Leverett Connector getting onto Sturo Drive. Route 1 north is slow. Route 60 to Lynn Street again. Some delays as you make your way up past Walnut Street up to the Peabody Jug Handle. 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That was easy. Rob Hakala, WBZ's Traffic on the Threes.
1: And now a quick check on the weather. We're going to see plenty of sunshine today. Right now, there are a few clouds. In Boston, a high of 80 degrees, but unfortunately, we're going to see that breeze or wind that we saw yesterday. Maybe not as windy. We could see gusts up to 35 miles per hour. Right now, winds are at 14 miles per hour in the city. Partly cloudy, less windy tonight, an overnight low of 63 in the city. For many of those inland suburbs, it'll stay in the 50s. Tomorrow, Father's Day, it's going to be beautiful. A mix of sun and clouds, highs near 80. Monday, that's when and things mix up a bit. We'll see some rain and a thunderstorm, a high of 72. On Tuesday, the rain ends early and then sunshine returns. A mild day with a high of 75. Right now, mostly cloudy, 75 degrees in the city.
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1: Good morning. Thanks for being with us. I'm Sherry Small. Here are the 5 things you need to know at 11:46. All right, the Strait of Hormuz has been closed once again by Iran. We'll have more coming right up. A New Hampshire man now facing additional charges accused of assaulting a student in a Harvard dorm last month. Farewell to the Tartan Army. The Scottish soccer fans who have charmed Boston are heading to Miami after their team lost to Morocco last night. A federal judge rejects former President Joe Biden's request to block the release of recordings he made with a ghostwriter. And Scotland fans are mourning the loss of a man who died while in Boston for the World Cup. We get that from WBZ TV's David Wade.
9: On Friday morning, family and friends of Donnie Strathy came together to remember the football fan who passed away earlier in the week.
10: Like a kid on Christmas Eve since we booked it. I was so excited to
3: to finally get to the World Cup and see Scotland.
9: Gathered outside of the hotel where he had been staying for the World Cup was a small but mighty display of Scottish love and pride. After watching the earlier games on television, this would have been his first time ever attending a World Cup match in person.
10: And, well, that's what we're here for. As Scots, we're here for have a good time and meet new people. It's most important to Donny was that he met people. He always loved meeting new people.
1: And fans honored Strathy during the 76th minute of last night's match because he was 76 years old. All right, back to our top story that we've been following. The Strait of Hormuz is closed once again days after an interim agreement was reached between the U.S. and Iran. Iran citing Israel's continued attacks on Lebanon and the U.S. is, quote, bad faith in the interim agreement. Negotiators are now headed to Switzerland for talks that will begin tomorrow. 22-year-old Oscar Sanchez Munoz is suspected of killing one person and injuring four others. This happening in a series of highway shootings in Kansas City. Some of those vehicles were heading to the Missouri Stadium where they are hosting World Cup soccer tournaments. ABC's Aaron Katursky with details.
11: In the shadow of the World Cup, an urgent manhunt for the suspect in a string of highway shootings. The FBI is offering a $25,000 reward for information leading to his arrest. Police say after Sanchez Munoz shot into one of the

0: boat near the Cook Islands, waving his arms in a paddle for help. He had set out on a fishing trip last week and was reported missing when he didn't return. Rescuers say he had very limited survival supplies.
1: And that's ABC's Stephanie Ramos reporting. A roaring blaze tears through a resort in the Dominican Republic. Here's ABC's Matt Rivers.
2: A massive fire at a popular resort in the Dominican Republic breaking out Friday afternoon, quickly spreading from one building to another, leaving at least one tourist dead at the Viva Dominicus by Aibe Resort. The hotel, situated between Punta Cana and Santo Domingo, has nearly 700 rooms, a large resort that had recently undergone renovations. Firefighters desperately working to prevent the fire from spreading to other resorts and residential buildings nearby.
1: The deceased tourist has only been identified as a 46-year-old Italian national. There are reports of injuries as well, but no other information has been provided. Over a dozen people get trapped several stories above the ground after a ride gets stuck at a New York amusement park. Adults and children among those stuck on the Wave Twister ride yesterday at Adventureland in Long Island. A parent spoke to ABC as firefighters rescued her daughter and others.
3: The kids were crying. My daughter is extremely emotional anyway, but she was crying. It was scared.
1: Now, Suffolk County police say that no injuries were reported, but it did take hours to rescue all the riders. The Carolina Hurricanes will roll through downtown Raleigh in their championship parade today. ABC's Jamise Price spoke to a couple of fans who are so dedicated to their team, they delayed their wedding.
4: Angela and Henry cheered on the Canes for their first date.
5: 6-2-0-2-6.
4: The perfect date for their wedding until game 6 in the Stanley Cup final. When the Canes won the game and clinched the title,
6: we called all of our family members and we told them we're pushing the time back to 6 o'clock.
4: To make time for the Canes victory parade.
6: All of our close friends and family know we like hockey, we love the Canes, so they didn't. There was no pushback from our family.
4: This couple says the huge win was meant to be like their love story.
1: And the Hurricanes beat the Golden Knights 3-0 in last Sunday, rather, to clinch the Stanley Cup. It's their first Stanley Cup in 20 years and their second in franchise history. We're back.
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11: And Sherry, tough ride remains 290 on the eastbound side where we had a crash working. This was 290 eastbound, a crash on the left approaching 495, and traffic was backing up towards Solomon Pond Road. Westbound on the Pike, delays before 146 in Millbury out towards 290. As you make your way eastbound on the Pike, use some caution as you make your way around that curve near Alston Brighton. We had a breakdown. It's on the right side just after that. It's mainly affecting the ramp getting onto the Pike.

0: eastbound from Alston, Brighton. So use some caution there. Stay over to the far left. The expressway northbound pockets from Granite Ave up past the gas tank again around Columbia Road and Mass Ave to the O'Neill Tunnel. Southbound is slow from Mass Ave down to the gas tank, then more pockets, Granite Ave down to the split. Route 3, busy in spots, Braintree down to Hingham. Then about a mile and a quarter at the Sagamore, almost a mile and a half. 25 east is slow, about a mile at the Bourne. 3 north is slow up through Hanover up into Hingham. North of town, the upper end of 128 is slow, approaching the Cloverleaf, heading up into Linfield. Again, 95 to Lowell Street in Peabody. Rob Hackla, WBZ's Traffic on the Threes.
1: And now the 4-day WBZ AccuWeather Forecast. Here's meteorologist John Furyk.
2: Sunshine mixing with some clouds. Breezy for the rest of today. Pretty nice with low humidity. The high right around 80. And less wind tonight. Partly cloudy down to 63 in Boston. 50s in most suburbs. And then for tomorrow, for Father's Day, mixture clouds and sunshine. The high up near 80. Then Monday, cloudy and cool. We'll have periods of rain. It looks like most of the rain, though, in the afternoon and evening, could be heavy. There could even be a thunderstorm. High Monday, 72. Then we'll dry out Tuesday. Clouds give us some sun. The high, 75. I'm AccuWeather meteorologist John Furyk, WBZ, Boston's News Radio.
1: We have 63 in Pittsfield, 72 in Amherst, up in Nashua, New Hampshire, 75 up along the North Shore, averaging about 75 as well. Same deal on the South Shore, 75 in Plymouth, and then it looks like maybe about 76 is the average on the Cape. In the city right now, mostly cloudy, 75 degrees at 11:55.
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1: 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Iran shut down the Strait of Hormuz. 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
1: Hello, and thanks for being with us on this Saturday afternoon in Boston. We're seeing a mix of sun and clouds. Right now it's 75 degrees. We'll see a high today of 80. I'm Sherry Small, as always. Thanks for tuning in. Let's get you caught up with breaking news. Iran says it has once again closed the Strait of Hormuz ahead of peace talks with the U.S. in Europe. Here's ABC's Mary Bruce with details.
19: Iranian state TV says the military has issued an order to shut down the waterway in response to Israel's continued strikes in Lebanon. Lebanon says 16 people are dead after Israeli strikes earlier today. Meanwhile, Iran says it's sending a delegation to Switzerland for talks with the U.S.
1: And Pakistan says technical level talks will begin tomorrow with Qatar also participating as mediators. Here at home, a teenager is found dead outside a Salem, New Hampshire home. WBZ TV's Anna Myler with details.
20: Police say a teen who was killed in Salem, New Hampshire is a 15-year-old from Massachusetts. Police are calling his death a homicide. The victim's body was found outside of a home on Orchard Terrace with a gunshot wound to the chest. Investigators do not believe there's any danger to the public.
1: This happened yesterday. The victim has been identified as 15-year-old Wichai Saksun. The Lowell Sun reports that he was a freshman at Lowell High School. A federal judge rejects former President Biden's attempt to block the Trump administration from releasing recordings that Biden made with a ghostwriter. Biden calling the release an invasion of privacy, saying those recordings include him discussing sensitive personal matters. Judge Dabney Friedrich found that the public interest in the material outweighed whatever privacy rights Biden had, but she is putting her ruling on hold for up to 3 weeks so that Biden can appeal. The recordings were obtained by special counsel, Robert Hur, in his investigation into whether Biden improperly retained classified documents while a senator and vice president. The Justice Department authorized the release of the materials to the Conservative Heritage Foundation, which had formally requested the records. Team USA Soccer scored a big win in L.A. yesterday. Our WBC's Kyle Bray gets reaction from local fans in Boston.
21: USA! USA! USA!
22: A 2-0 win over Australia was enough to put the U.S. a spot in the knockout rounds of the 2026 World Cup. After two solid performances from their team, USA fans here at the FIFA Fan Fest in Boston are starting to believe.
23: I was not expecting this. 6 points is just a dream. I mean, my expectations was to at least make the round of 16 like we always do, so I think we can go farther. I think we can go far to finals.
24: I'm definitely riding the high right now as far as, like, I think we can win it all, but he has a more objective opinion on this.
25: This is what we fully expected, right? We're coming in the group. We're the powerhouse. We're ready to go. We expect to win the group. We're going to go to the knockout stage. I expect to go pretty far in the knockout stage, if not win the whole thing.
1: Team USA faces Turkey in Los Angeles Thursday, 10 p.m. start time. That's our time. A longtime pro wrestling school is still showing trainees the ropes. But first, we're going to check your ride, traffic, and weather together. Here's the Subaru Retailers of New England all-wheel drive traffic on the threes. Hi there, Rob.
0: Hi, Sherry. Good afternoon. Dealing with issues 290 on the eastbound side. There's a crash. A couple of vehicles went off to the left side on 290 eastbound, approaching 495. and police and fire still on scene. The left lane is blocked. They do have a wrecker there, and it looks like they are just about ready to pull away with those vehicles. Everybody has to squeeze over on the right, and that's going to make for a tough ride, 290 eastbound, starting just after Solomon Pond Road. Pike westbound is busy before 146 in Millbury out to 290. 495 northbound getting reports of a crash prior to 111 in Boxborough. Then some more delays, 495 north near Route 3. And again, as you come out of North Andover up past Mass Ave up to 213. 95, not too bad, up into New Hampshire and Maine. Route 1 slow at Route 60. And then again, some slowdowns from Lynn Fells up to the Peabody Jug Handle. 93 north is slow from Montvale Ave to 128. 128 northbound is busy, Route 38 in Woburn up into Linfield. Downtown, the deck is back to Sullivan Square. Busy on the Lever Connector approaching Sturro. Tobin inbound is slow approaching the City Square Tunnel. The expressway both ways dealing with delays at about 18 to 20 minutes between Braintree and Boston. Route 3 south busy, Braintree down to Hingham. Again, over a mile at the Sagamore. 25 east is slow at the Bourne. Rob Hackler, WBZ's traffic on the threes.
1: And now the 4-day WBZ AccuWeather forecast. A mix of sun and clouds. It's another breezy day today. A high of 80 in the city, partly cloudy. That wind winding down tonight. 63 is the low in the city. For those inland suburbs, many of them will cool down to the 50s. For Father's Day on Sunday, a mix of sun and clouds. A pleasant day. Highs near 80. We do see things changing up a bit on Monday. Well, quite a bit. It's going to be cloudy and cool, but we'll see the return of some rain. And some of that could be heavy with ponding on streets and highways. And then watch for a thunderstorm in the afternoon. The high 72. Tuesday, just wrapping up any leftover rain early in the day. Then the return of sunshine and a mild high of 75. Right now, a mix of sun and clouds in Boston. We are at 75. At 12:06. A legendary pro wrestling school in North Andover is still going strong after all these years.
2: For as long as I can possibly do it.
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5: Throughout its entire tenure, we've produced more stars to the WWE school, or to the WWE, than any other school in the country, including Carmelo Hayes, Sasha Banks, Tommaso Ciampa, Donovan Dijak, and a long list of others that I'm probably forgetting and who will get mad at me.
3: For years, one company dominated pro wrestling, WWE. 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From North Andover, Jeremy Russ, WBZ, Boston's News Radio.
1: And for more on this story, check us out on TikTok. 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
6: James Burrows started his career on The Mary Tyler Moore Show before directing more than 1,000 episodes of TV, including Taxi, Friends, Frasier, The Big Bang Theory, and every episode of Will and Grace. He also co-created Cheers, which ran for 11 seasons and was set in a Boston bar. His time in television earned him 11 Emmy Awards, 6 of which were for Cheers. Burrows' family says he died peacefully Friday, surrounded by loved ones. He was 85. Jared Brosnan, WBZ, Boston's News Radio.
1: All right, this just into the newsroom. A boy pulled from a field, in Andover last month has died. His school district has confirmed. Cody Wynn was an eighth grader at Doherty Middle School. Police say Cody was found in 10 to 12 feet of water in the pond. Social workers and guidance counselors will be on hand at the Doherty Media Center on Monday and Tuesday from 11 a.m. to 3 p.m. Time for Bloomberg Business.
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29: The Boston Red Sox do not play until 10 o'clock tonight, so we're going to be previewing this all afternoon. The Red Sox taking on the Mariners, looking for two in a row. Connelly Early getting the start tonight at 10:10. He's the lefty. The Mariners are countering with a youngster. His name is Emerson Hancock, and it just feels like he's from Massachusetts. He's not. He's from Georgia. The U.S. Open third round golf is underway today. The leaders tee off about 3:30. Wyndham Clark has a four-stroke lead over Xander Schauffele, Tom Kim, Sam Stevens, and Matt Fitzpatrick. And the World Cup action resumes today in Energy Stadium in Houston. Netherlands faces Sweden. That's at the top of the hour. Seth Everett, WBZ, Boston's News Radio.
1: Let's check your ride, traffic, and weather together now. 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Rob Hakala keeping an eye on things for us. Hi, Rob.
0: Hi, Sherry. Some good news. 290 on the eastbound side. The crash near 495 is clear. That should be easing out now. Getting word, though, 290 west of a crash involving a couple of tractor-trailer units on the right side near Route 12 in Auburn on 290 west. Pike West is sluggish, 146 out past 290. South of town, the expressway northbound, heavy from Granite Ave as you make your way up towards Columbia Road, again approaching the O'Neill Tunnel. Southbound, busy from Columbia Road down to the gas tank. And then again, some slow spots between Granite heading down towards the Braintree split. Route 3 south, sluggish after Union Street down to the Derby Street lane drop in Hingham. And about a mile and a half of the Sagamore, 25 east, about a half mile at the Bourne. Route 3 north is slow after Hanover up into Hingham. Downtown, the deck is back to Sullivan Square, busy on the Leverett Connector inbound. 495 northbound, we had reports of a crash prior to Route 111 in Boxborough, seeing delays in both directions there. Upper end of 128 is slow out of Woburn as you make your way up through Linfield, again 95 to Lowell Street. 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Rob Hakala, WBZ's Traffic on the Threes.
1: Thanks, Rob. And now the four-day WBZ AccuWeather forecast. This afternoon, some clouds and sunshine with a breeze. Looks like now we're seeing a possible thunder shower in some spots late today. A high of 80 tonight, partly cloudy, less wind. 63 is the low in the city. For many of those inland suburbs, cooling down in the 50s. All right, it looks like a nice day tomorrow on Sunday for Father's Day. Highs near 80. And then on Monday, we mix things up. Periods of rain becoming heavy at times. A thunderstorm in the afternoon, a high of 72. Tuesday, that leftover rain's going to wrap up early. Then sunshine returns with a high of 75. Right now in Boston, partly sunny, 75 degrees.
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1: Hello, and thanks for being with us on this Saturday afternoon. I'm Sherry Small. Here are the five things you need to know at 12:16. Iran closes the Strait of Hormuz again, citing Israeli attacks in Lebanon and, quote, bad faith from the U.S. in their interim agreement on the war. A 15-year-old Lowell student is found shot and killed outside a home in Salem, New Hampshire. A federal judge rejects former President Biden's attempt to block the release of recordings he made with a ghostwriter. One person hurt in a shooting in Charlestown last night. So far, no word on any arrests. All right, the World Cup continues today with four more group matches on the schedule. The Netherlands takes on Sweden at 1 p.m., followed by Germany versus Ivory Coast at 4. Then it's Ecuador versus Curacao at 8 o'clock. And for the Night Owls, it's Tunisia versus Japan at midnight. Yesterday's action saw Team USA clinch a spot in the knockout round with a 2-0 win over Australia. And over at Boston Stadium in Foxborough, Morocco beat Scotland 1-0. One liquor store getting lots of attention with the Tartan Army flooding Boston. Here's WBC's Emma Friedman.
14: One by one, Scottish soccer fans dressed in kilts walked by one liquor store on Cambridge Street and stopped to snap a selfie. Patrick works at Joby Liquors and wasn't expecting to see crowds pulling up front when he got to work, but they're not here for the booze, just the name of the shop.
16: First 30 minutes of being here, had to be at least 25 different groups of guys who came in to take pictures.
14: This guy asked me to take a pic of him and his friends holding a flag outside the shop, because as he says in Scotland, Joby is a silly childlike way to say poop.
17: Well, in Scotland, a Joby is what you call your number two.
14: But it's spelled differently, pronounced the same.
17: Absolutely, but the pronunciation is the main thing. It's not a word you tend to see written down very often, but when you see it written down here, it's very, very funny.
14: So for the Scots, this place looks like it says Poop Liquors. And boy, do they get a kick out of it.
17: Every time I'm in Boston, I'm always at Joby Liquors.
14: In Boston, Emma Friedman, WBZ Boston's News Radio.
1: A German soccer fan named Freddie has gone viral on social media as he travels across the U.S. for the World Cup. His posts discovering American fast food and pop culture have garnered hundreds of thousands of likes. Freddie is now in Canada to see Germany play Ivory Coast. His flight was postponed and he thought he was going to miss the match, but he says former NFL star J.J. Watt helped him organize a flight to Buffalo so he could cross the border by car. All right, we're hearing a lot of talk, of course, about the World Cup these days, but next month, it's all about the Hoodlympics.
2: If you live in Boston, there's a pretty good chance you've got love for your neighborhood, and you love to rep it. Vanya Arroyo from Black Brown Boston says she noticed people in one part of Boston stand out from the rest when it comes to that.
4: People from Roxbury have this, like, this pride that you don't really see in other neighborhoods. And so when I was asking people from Roxbury where this pride comes from, there really isn't like a direct answer other than people from Roxbury just feel like Roxbury is just the best.
2: So she says she wants to challenge that, and she's doing so through a field day on the beach called the Hoodlympics.
4: Friendly competition for the title of Boston's best neighborhood. And this is in partnership with Save the Harbor, Save the Bay, and DCR through a generous grant.
2: It's going to be an afternoon packed full of games like Boston Jeopardy, Steal the Bacon, Dodgeball, Tug of War, a lot of games we used to play in school back in the day. And she says even though you only have to be 16 to sign up, she's getting a lot of older adults.
4: They're excited to just come out and play and be able to feel like a kid again with these competitive games.
2: Sign-ups are closing this weekend. Arroyo says, by the way, if you're in Southie, they need more people from South Boston to show up. You can head to their Instagram at Black Brown Boston to find the link. Nicole Davis, WBZ, Boston's News Radio.
1: A Juneteenth celebration is underway at Boston's Franklin Park, the annual gathering bringing together community members and organizers from across Boston and the Commonwealth to honor Juneteenth and celebrate Black freedom. That event is being held at the Shattuck Picnic Area and runs until 7 p.m. It's quite the concert weekend here in New England.
5: Young the Giant is in town. Tonight in the Seaport, the Pavilion. You also have the very talented Adam Ezra Group at the House of Blues. That's a record release party for his new Revelate album. And up in Guilford, New Hampshire, that beautiful venue up there. What a couple shows. You got James Taylor tonight, Jelly Roll tomorrow. A lot going on. Drew Mulholland, WBZ, Boston's News Radio.
1: All right, coming up next, we check the roads and the weather. 75 degrees right now. The wind persisting in Boston. We'll tell you all about it next with meteorologist John Ferris.
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1: 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Where are you taking us, Rob?
30: Sherry, we're going to start with 290, where we did have a crash on 290 on the westbound side.
0: This was working near Route 12 in Auburn. A couple of tractor trailers involved and expect delays there. The eastbound side of 290 should be better now, and it is approaching 495. We do have delays on the Pike West from 146 out past 290. Very slow on 495. Delays are going to be starting north of Route 62 in Berlin up towards the crash we had working after in between 117 and 111. Also a little bit slow on the southbound side in that area of Boxborough. Allow plenty of extra time through there. That looks rough on the northbound side. Then as we take a look at the upper end of 128, busy Route 38 in Woburn up through Linfield, and then again from 95 to Lowell Street, 93 north is slow, approaching 128. Downtown, the deck busy after Community College onto the Zakim, a little slow on the Leverett Connector, getting down to Sturo Drive. The expressway both ways, still about a 20-minute drive between Boston and Braintree. Route 3 south is slow before Route 18 down into Hingham, then slow at the Sagamore about a mile. Route 3 northbound is slow out of Hanover up to Hingham. Rob Hakala, WBZ's Traffic on the Threes.
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3: Sunshine mixing with some clouds this afternoon. It'll be breezy and a couple of spots to see a thunder shower later on. High up near 80, then we'll turn out partly cloudy tonight. Less wind down to 63. 50s in the suburbs, and then clouds and sun. Nice for Father's Day. The high up near 80. Rain comes in on Monday, especially in the afternoon and evening when it could be heavy. There could also be a thunderstorm, the high 72. Still potentially some rain out there Tuesday morning, but we dry out in the afternoon up to 75, and then we'll have some sun on Wednesday, highs of the upper 70s. I'm AccuWeather's John Furyk, WBZ, Boston's News Radio.
1: And we are in the mid-60s in far western Mass. Northampton, 72. Worcester, 71. 75 in Framingham, looking like 75 is the average up on the North Shore. Down on the South Shore, 77 in Plymouth, and averaging about 77 on the Cape as well. In the city, mostly sunny, a few clouds out, 75 degrees in Boston at 1225. Let's check back in with Jordan Rich.
6: Welcome to the WBZ Book Club. This is Jordan. In celebration of America's 250th birthday, which is so exciting, learning and reading about our founding fathers seems totally appropriate. Perhaps the most fascinating of them all was Thomas Jefferson, the scribe who crafted the Declaration of Independence, a man of culture and complexity. So here are some books to recommend about this founding father. There's John Meacham's Thomas Jefferson, The Art of Power, voted one of the best books of 2012. A perfect coincidence, The Extraordinary Friendship and Astonishing Deaths of John Adams and Thomas Jefferson by Jim Rassenberger. They each died on the same day, July 4th, 1826. The Adams-Jefferson Letters, the complete correspondence between Thomas Jefferson and Abigail and John Adams by Lester Capon. And for kids, a book entitled, of course, Who Was Thomas Jefferson? By Dennis Brindle Frayden. Many more books to explore about this fascinating American historical figure. And that's the Book Club, WBZ, Boston's News Radio.
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7: Waltham River Beat is a one-day festival on the historic Moody Street Bridge along the Charles River, featuring two stages of live music, local art vendors, multicultural food, and activities right on the water. Charles River Canoe and Kayak hosts canoe races, while the Wooden Canoe Heritage Association offers historical paddling tours. The Waltham Land Trust is also running educational walking tours highlighting the area's natural and cultural history. 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
1: Back in December of 2020, Flann O'Brien's Pub on Tremont Street in Mission Hill closed, another victim of the pandemic. Another business took over the location, but Yellow Door Taqueria shut down earlier this year. Now the Globe is reporting the owners of Flann O'Brien's are working toward bringing the pub back to its original home. Possible transfer of a liquor license will come before the city's licensing board on Wednesday. If all goes well, the pub could reopen by the end of the year. Coming up, Iran closes down the Strait of Hormuz once again. We'll have the latest on this breaking news next.
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9: It's electric!
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1: Good Saturday afternoon, mostly cloudy, 75 degrees, another breezy day in Boston. I'm Sherry Small. Here's what's happening at 12:30. We start off with the latest on the war with Iran. Tehran has closed the Strait of Hormuz once again, citing Israeli attacks in Lebanon and what they're calling bad faith on the part of the U.S. in the interim agreement. Iran's negotiators are heading back to Switzerland, or heading to Switzerland, I should say, for talks mediated by Pakistan and Qatar. Now, Pakistan says that the talks will start tomorrow, but Iran is saying that expectations are low until the U.S. fulfills its commitments. Meanwhile, Lebanese media says that Israeli strikes in southern Lebanon have killed at least 16 people, including two children. This comes after officials announced yesterday that Israeli and Hezbollah forces had agreed to renew their ceasefire. One person is dead after a wrong-way crash on Route 146 in Millbury early this morning.
16: State police say they tried to stop a car on the Mass Pike early this morning. That driver initially pulled over, but once a state trooper approached, the suspect took off 10 minutes later, getting off the pike onto Route 146, traveling south in the northbound lane. Police put out stop sticks to no avail. That driver crashed head-on into another vehicle. The wrong-way driver, identified as a man in his 20s from Connecticut, died from his injuries. The driver of the other vehicle not seriously injured. It was just this past Wednesday, Governor Healey announced a comprehensive statewide initiative to reduce wrong-way driving incidents through a combination of advanced technology, enhanced roadway signage, infrastructure improvements, and targeted safety upgrades. Charlie Bergeron, WBZ, Boston's News Radio.
1: A hit and run in Seekonk, where a driver is accused of taking off after hitting a teenager on an e-bike.
17: This happened yesterday afternoon on Willis Avenue. The teen was taken to the hospital with minor injuries. Police say the driver of the car did not stop. As Seekonk police search for the person involved, parents feel a bit shaken up.
26: On bike rides around here all the time, I'm always with them, but you know, that doesn't necessarily mean that they're going to be safe from people driving unsafely.
1: That report from WBZ TV's Anna Myler. Anyone with information is urged to call Seekonk Police. All right, a sad update to a story from last month. A boy pulled from Field Pond in Andover last month has died. His school district has confirmed. Cody Wynn was an eighth grader at Doherty Middle School. Police say Cody was found in 10 to 12 feet of water in the pond. In a statement, Doherty's principal and the interim Andover superintendent say they are heartbroken. Social workers and guidance counselors will be on hand at Doherty Media Center. That's on Monday and Tuesday from 11 a.m. to 3 p.m. All right, coming up, public pools in Massachusetts opening up for summer. First, let's check your ride. Traffic and weather together. 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Traffic on the threes. How's the afternoon ride looking at 1233, Rob?
30: Sherry, very busy today. A lot of volume and also a number of incidents, including a left lane crash still working 495 north, about a mile and a half before 111 in Boxborough. Traffic is jammed back almost to Route 62 in Berlin. You're going to have a lot of volume getting off onto 117 in Bolton. That off-ramp's going to be jammed up. Also, a little bit slow on this southbound side of 495 getting by this northbound crash. Pike West is busy, 146 out to 290. Eastbound Pike, we did have a breakdown. Looks like that's cleared now. It was on the right just after the curve near Alston Brighton. Just a little slow there. Expressway both ways about 20 minutes between Braintree and Boston. Route 3 southbound is slow out of Braintree down to Hingham. Then about a mile at the Sagamore, 25 east is slow at the Bourne. 3 north is slow through Rockland and Hingham. As we take a look at the upper end of 128, that's busy. Route 38 in Woburn up into Linfield. Again, 95 to Lowell Street. Route 1 is slow near Route 60. And if you see a crash or a backup, you can always reach us with the WBZ phone force, 617-701-1030. Rob Hackala, WBZ's Traffic on the Threes.
1: Thanks, Rob. And now the four-day WBZ AccU weather forecast. It's going to be another breezy day. In fact, we've got wind coming from the west, 17 miles per hour in the city. We could see some wind gusts up to 33 miles an hour. Today's high, 80 degrees, a mix of sun and clouds, and then less wind tonight. It's going to be partly cloudy, cooling down to 63 in the city for many of those inland suburbs, cooling off into the 50s. Tomorrow is Father's Day Sunday, a mix of sun and clouds, a pleasant day. Highs near 80, and then mixing things up on Monday. It's going to be cloudy, cool. We'll see some rain, some of that heavy, a thunderstorm in the afternoon. Do need to tell you there is an update for today too. There could be a thunder shower in some spots late today. Back to Monday, highs 72. Tuesday, any leftover rain will wind up early, and then we'll just see sunshine and a high, a pleasant high of 75. Right now it's 75. Some clouds have rolled in, so a mix of sun and clouds at 12:35. The official start of summer is right on our doorstep. All right, tomorrow's the summer solstice, which not only marks a transition from spring to summer, it's also the longest day of the year. It also happens to be Father's Day, so there will be plenty of sunlight to show Dad some love. This year's solstice takes place at 4:24 a.m., sunrise at 5:07, and sunset at 8:24 p.m. After that, the days start getting shorter, so enjoy the sunshine as much as you can. All right, with all that sunshine, public pools across the state are reopening and should be busy.
2: The Department of Conservation and Recreation swimming pools for the summer this week. 19 of those pools are offering the department swimming lessons. Those classes are free. The department says they're good for kids between the ages of 4 and 12. Registration opens Monday. It's on a first-come, first-served basis. Meantime, the state is also looking for lifeguards for all these pools. Lifeguards will be on hand 7 days a week this summer. Applications will stay open through Labor Day. Jeremy Russ, WBZ, Boston's News Radio.
1: A chance to explore what's off the coast of Boston. Here's WBZ's Jared Brosnan to tell us all about it.
4: The Department of Conservation and Recreation says ferry service to Spectacle Island resumes today. The delayed opening was due to the need for repairs on Spectacle Island's docking area. DCR says they fixed worn connections between the barge and pilings, making it more stable to dock. For the start of the season, only private vessels small enough to reach the shore made it to the island. But Boston Harbor Islands will have ferry service to Spectacle 7 days a week for the rest of the season. Jared Brosnan, WBZ, Boston's News Radio.
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5: As AI disrupts the American workplace, there's a new tool to better understand how.
14: This is about moving the conversation about AI's impact from what we think to what we can measure.
5: ADP chief economist Neela Richardson talking about the new Canaries dashboard launched by her firm and the Stanford Digital Economy Lab.
14: We are able to use the demographics in the ADP payroll data and segment it by career.
5: It's already finding useful trends.
14: Since the rollout of ChatGPT in November 2022, this dashboard shows there's been a 20% decline in early career software developers. But when you look at older workers, no decline at all.
30: That suggests younger workers are getting less of a chance to see their full potential realized. Richardson says the opportunity for employers is to use AI not to replace workers, but to augment work.
0: It is a productivity tool in the sense that it makes work better. It makes problems easier to solve, and therefore you can tackle more problems.
30: Andrew O'Day, Bloomberg Business on WBZ, Boston's News Radio.
1: The Tartan Army honors a fan who died in Boston while here to see the World Cup games. More on their special tribute next.
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32: Round three of the U.S. Open underway at Shinnecock. The leaders tee off in about 3 hours from now. Wyndham Clark has a four-stroke lead heading into round three. The Red Sox look for two in a row against the Seattle Mariners. Doesn't start till 10:10, so make sure you stay up late. Connolly Early gets the start for Boston. Emerson Hancock counters for Seattle. He's a youngster who's 5-3 with a 3.28 ERA. The World Cup continues today. There are three games, one in Houston, Texas. The Netherlands takes on Sweden. In Toronto this afternoon, Germany faces Ivory Coast. And tonight in Kansas City, Ecuador takes on Curacao. Seth Everett, WBZ, Boston's News Radio.
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30: Sherry, still a tough ride, 495 northbound, crawling there as you make your way north of Route 62 in Berlin, up past 117 towards a left lane crash about a mile and a half before 111 in Boxborough. The southbound side will be just slow getting by that area. Pike West is busy, 146 out towards 290 and 290 West. We had a right lane crash involving a couple of tractor trailer units near Route 12 in Auburn. Upper stretch of 495 North getting reports of a possible crash after Marston Street in Lawrence. The upper end of 128 is slow. Route 38 in Woburn up through Linfield. Route 1 is heavy. Route 60 to Lynn Street again from Walnut Street up to the Linfield Field Tunnel. Downtown, the Lower Deck back to Community College, getting reports of a possible right lane breakdown in the City Square Tunnel going northbound, getting onto the Tobin Bridge. The expressway northbound is busy, Granite Ave to Columbia Road, again approaching the O'Neill Tunnel. Southbound busy near the gas tank, again Granite Ave down to the split. Route 3 south is slow, Route 18 to Derby. 3 north is slow through Rockland and Hingham. Then about a mile delay, 3 south at the Sagamore. 25 east is just slow at the Bourne. 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
1: And now the four-day WBZ AccuWeather forecast. Another breezy, possibly windy day today in the city. We have some gusts that could reach 33 miles per hour. Right now, winds out of the west at 17 miles in the city. 80 degrees is the high today. Mix of sun and clouds. Partly cloudy tonight. That wind winding down. The overnight low in the city, 63. Tomorrow for Father's Day looks like a nice day. Before we get to that, though, I do want to tell you there could be a thunder shower in some spots late today. All right, now to tomorrow, Father's Day, a mix of sun and clouds, a nice day, a high near 80. Monday, not as nice, cloudy, cool. We'll see some rain becoming heavy at times, a thunderstorm in the afternoon, a high of 72. Tuesday looks much better. Any leftover rain will wrap up early, then sunshine returning with a high of 75. Mostly cloudy in the city right now, 75 degrees in Boston.
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1: Good Saturday afternoon, as always. Thanks for being with us. I'm Sherry Small. Here are the five things you need to know at 12:45. Iran closes down the Strait of Hormuz once again, the move following new Israeli strikes in Lebanon. Pakistan says talks between the U.S. and Iran are set to begin tomorrow. A Connecticut man is dead, another person hurt after a wrong-way crash in Millbury overnight. A New Hampshire man facing additional charges for allegedly assaulting a woman in a Harvard dorm room. The Andover School District says an eighth grade boy who was pulled from the water of a pond last month has died. Scotland's Tartan Army is mourning the loss of a fan who died while in Boston for the World Cup. WBZ TV's David Wade reports on their special tribute.
3: On Friday morning, family and friends of Donnie Strathy came together to remember the football fan who passed away earlier in the week.
6: Like a kid on Christmas Eve since we booked it. I was so excited to finally get to the World Cup and see Scotland.
3: Gathered outside of the hotel where he had been staying for the World Cup was a small but mighty display of Scottish love and pride. After watching the earlier games on television, this would have been his first time ever attending a World Cup match in person.
7: And, well, that's what we're here for. As Scots, we're here for have a good time and meet new people. It's most important to Donnie was that he met people. He always loved meeting new people.
1: And fans honored Strathy during the 76th minute of last night's match. That's because he was 76 years old. It's 12:47. A federal judge rejects former President Biden's attempt to block the release of recordings that he made with a ghostwriter to to a conservative group.
2: Judge Dabney Friedrich says the public interest in the material outweighed whatever privacy rights Biden has, but she put her ruling on hold for up to 3 weeks so the former president can appeal. Republicans in Congress demanded the recordings after a special counsel declined to file charges against Biden over whether he improperly had classified documents in his possession. The Heritage Foundation formally requested the recordings and transcripts from 2016 and 17.
1: That's ABC's Chuck Sievertson reporting. A massive fire destroys a luxury resort in the Dominican Republic, forcing the evacuation of almost 1,700 tourists. Dominican officials say an Italian tourist died in yesterday's fire that was at the Viva Dominicus Beach by Wyndham Resort. Several other tourists required medical assistance. The cause of the fire is under investigation. All right, it is official. Not one, but two tornadoes touched down in Vermont. The two twisters were a result of the barrage of storms New England saw on Thursday. The National Weather Service says the first EF1 tornado landed in West Woodstock with maximum winds of 100 miles per hour. The second EF1 tornado then touched down in Lincoln, this with maximum winds of 105 miles per hour. Now, parts of Massachusetts were also under tornado warnings during those storms, though there haven't been any confirmed reports of twisters here in the Bay State. The party is heading to

0: All right, meanwhile, history is coming to life on the North Shore this weekend, and it's free.
1: The Battle of Gloucester reenactment takes over Stage Fort Park in Gloucester this weekend, bringing to life one of the lesser-known but pivotal moments of the American Revolution. In August of 1775, British Captain John Lindsay attempted a naval raid on Gloucester Harbor and was defeated by American militia along the shore. This weekend, hundreds of costume reenactors recreate both the naval and land battles, with ships firing on each other in the harbor. Soldiers clashing on the main battlefield. Colonial marketplaces, encampments, and civilian demonstrations are running all day. Jay Willette, WBZ Boston's News Radio.
0: Thanks to so many foreign World Cup visitors discovering the wonder that is ranch dressing, Kraft Foods is taking matters into its own hands. The company teasing on Instagram that it is coming up with a TSA-compliant version of ranch dressing, a travel-friendly way to bring the taste of America home. No details yet, but Kraft is urging ranch fans to stay tuned. The TSA even weighing in, reminding foreign ranch lovers to pack bottles of ranch in their checked luggage, not their carry-on. It's 12:51. Stick with us. We check the roads and the weather next.
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0: 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Traffic on the threes. And Rob, where are the trouble spots now?
9: Sherry, we'll start with that 495. Still a mess there as you make your way. Delays now starting. You can make it past Route 62 in Berlin, but definitely crawling before you get to 117 in Bolton up towards the left lane crash. It was being worked about a mile and a half before Route 111 in Boxborough. Southbound is slow in that area. The Pike West is busy near 146 out to 290. 290 on the westbound side, a right lane truck crash near Route 12 in Auburn. North of town, Route 1 really jamming up. We had reports of a right lane breakdown in the Linfield Tunnel. Northbound is slow. Route 60 to Lynn Street, and then it's going to be heavy starting after Main Street up to the Linfield Tunnel. And that stretch of Route 1 is going to really be jammed up. 93 north is slow approaching the Cloverleaf. 128 is heavy out of Woburn up into Linfield. Again, 95 to Lowell Street. Also, we had reports of a crash now coming in on the upper stretch of 495 north in the right lane after Marston Street. Downtown, we had a breakdown Tobin outbound in the City Square Tunnel, the expressway both ways, about 20 minutes between Braintree and Boston. Route 3, a tough ride southbound, Weymouth down into Rockland, and then slow about a mile and a quarter at the Sagamore. Rob Hakala, WBZ's Traffic on the Threes.
0: Thank you. And now the 4-day WBZ AccuWeather forecast.
10: Sunshine mixing with some clouds this afternoon, breezy, and a thunder shower in a couple of spots. We'll have a high pretty close to 80, and then less wind tonight, partly cloudy down to 63.

0: 50s in the suburbs. Beautiful for tomorrow for the first day of summer. Clouds and sun for Father's Day, the high near 80. And then we'll have rain come in on Monday. It looks like most of that's going to be in the afternoon and evening. It could be heavy. There could be a thunderstorm, the high 72. We'll have some rain out there lingering into Tuesday morning, drying out in the afternoon up to 75, and then Wednesday partly sunny and nice, highs into the upper 70s. I'm AccuWeather's John Furyk, WBZ, Boston's News Radio.
1: We're up to the mid-60s in far western Mass, 75 in Springfield, 71 in Worcester, up in Leominster, 74, 76 in Salem, down in Plymouth, 78. It looks like we're averaging about 76, 77 on the Cape as well. In, let's see, Dedham, 77, Framingham, 74. Right now in the city, mostly cloudy. I guess we should say a mix of sun and cloud, 75 degrees.
2: Nothing brings us together like celebrating a victory as a team. 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
1: Alrighty, just helped the New York Knicks win their first championship in more than 50 years. Now OG Anunoby is helping shelter cats in the city find forever homes. A cat lover himself, he picked out 5 cats from the city's largest shelter system and shared their pictures on social media, calling them OG's starting 5. 3 of the cats adopted within just days. The cats will also receive 1 year of free pet food and a year of complimentary vet exams. Coming up next in the news, Team USA is on a roll in the World Cup.
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1: Partly sunny, 78 degrees in the city at 1 o'clock on this Saturday. It's June 20th. Thanks for being with us. I'm Sherry Small. Here's what's happening in news at 1 o'clock. The next World Cup match is getting underway as the Netherlands takes on Sweden in Houston. Meanwhile, Team USA has plenty of momentum after beating Australia 2-0 last night and clinching a spot in the knockout round. WBC's Kyle Bray has reaction from fans at FIFA Fan Fest.
12: It's safe to say the expectations have changed for lots of USA fans after another solid performance, this time a 2-0 win over Australia. I checked in with how fans were feeling after the final whistle.
13: Ecstatic, honestly a little bit emotional. I think we can make a run. Obviously, we'd be a huge underdog for an actual cup, but I think we can make a run.
14: Honestly, this is excellent. This is just what the USA needed. We've been trying to grow the game for years, and finally we're at that point where the country is live, the country is into it. Boston is electric right now, and I'm hoping we carry that momentum moving forward.
12: For longtime USA fans, this team doesn't feel like the ones they've cheered on in the past.
14: There is something different about the team right now. You're seeing they can score, where before that always seemed to be a problem.
13: I think our first win was the best win in the history of U.S. soccer on this stage, no doubt.
12: The U.S.'s last game is against Turkey next week. From FIFA Fan Fest, Kyle Bray, WBZ, Boston's News Radio.
1: Team USA faces Turkey in Los Angeles on Thursday, 10 p.m. start. That's our time, 10 p.m. Last night in Foxborough, Morocco shut out Scotland 1-0. The Scots, they're now heading to Miami, where they will face Brazil on Wednesday. Morocco heads to Atlanta to face Haiti, also on Wednesday. Well, following last night's World Cup match, the Scots are packing up their bags.
15: No Scotland, nobody!
16: Those are Scottish and Moroccan fans chanting together, despite Scotland's 1-0 loss to Morocco just moments earlier.
17: The best game, you guys. Under 1 minute, we scored.
18: They are better than us. They're number six in the world. We're 42.
16: While the outcome wasn't totally surprising, what we saw outside Boston Stadium was
19: Scotland, Morocco, friend.
16: Fans of opposing teams hugging, taking selfies. These two men even traded flags.
20: But we've been friends since the beginning.
16: This was Morocco's first 2026 World Cup win following a draw with Brazil.
1: And that's WBZ-TV's Penny Commit there. Both teams will head south for their next World Cup matches. The mosquitoes are back. We'll have that story coming up in just a bit. And also Iran closing the Strait of Hormuz yet again. That developing story straight ahead. But first, let's head out to the roads. Traffic and weather together. Here's the Subaru Retailers of New England all-wheel drive traffic on the threes. And Dan Mazzella, welcome.
21: Welcome and hello to everyone. Let's start off on 495. This is going to be out west. It's very tough from Route 62 out to a crash in the left lane that Rob Hackla told me about. That is before Route 111 in Boxborough. Then there's a right lane crash on 495 as you get by Marston Street in Lawrence. But I am being told that that is almost in the clearing stages. The Pike westbound, it's going to be busy from 146 in Millbury out to 290. And 290 west, jam-packed passing a right lane truck crash right by Route 12 in Auburn. Downtown, well, back to the community college on the lower deck of 93. The Lever Connector inbound is going to be slow as you approach Sturo. Tobin outbound, watch for a right lane breakdown at the City Square Tunnel. At least the airport tunnels are okay and the river roads are fine. South of the city, it's very heavy on that expressway northbound trip from Granite Ave pretty much up to looks like Columbia Road and then into the O'Neill Tunnel. You got a lot of extra friends. Southbound, busy from Savin Hill to the gas tank, then again around the split. Route 3, pockets here and there on the northbound side as you get into Hingham, and southbound is slow as you get down to Derby Street. Then about a mile delay at the Sagamore. As we switch to the north real quick, 128 and 95 north, that's really busy. Walnut Street in Linfield, and then again as you get to Lowell Street, 93 north, you got a lot of delays as you get by the Cloverleaf, and Route 1 north, it's going to be slow as you get by Lynn Street out to the Linfield Tunnel again. Damn Mazzella, WBZ's traffic on the threes.
1: Thank you. And now the 4-day WBZ AccU weather forecast. We've got some sun and clouds, and that breeze is going to continue again today, and the thunder shower in some spots late today. The highs in the city 80, partly cloudy, less wind tonight. The overnight low in the city 63. For those inland suburbs, they'll be in the 50s. All right, tomorrow for Father's Day, it looks like it's going to be a nice day. Times of sun and clouds. Highs again near 80. Monday, a change up. We'll see periods of rain. It's going to be much cooler, becoming some of that rain becoming heavy with a thunderstorm in the afternoon. Even enough where you want to maybe watch for some ponding on streets and highways, reaching a high of 72. Tuesday, leftover rain wraps up early, then the return of beautiful sunshine, a nice mild high of 75. In Boston right now, we're seeing a partly cloudy skies, 78 degrees at 105. All right, back to news. Iran's military command says the Strait of Hormuz is once again closed.
0: Iran says the Strait of Hormuz is now closed again, citing Israeli attacks in Lebanon and U.S. bad faith. Friday, President Donald Trump said he was optimistic.
2: Well, those ships are flowing out of the Hormuz Strait like nobody's ever seen before.
0: Today, Israeli strikes on southern Lebanon killed at least 16 people, hours after reports of a ceasefire agreement. Israel vows to keep Israeli forces in southern Lebanon until any threat to Israel is eliminated. Hezbollah refuses to halt its attacks unless Israel commits to withdrawing from Lebanon, something Iran is also pressing for. Yesterday, Trump said this of the agreement with Iran.
2: And it's 60 days, they have to make a deal, otherwise we will do things that won't make them happy.
0: I'm Lisa Dwyer.
1: All right, it's mosquito season again, and ABC's Stephen Kaufman has some tips on how to keep them far away.
22: Preventing mosquitoes from considering you a target this summer is just a matter of knowing how. In fact, it's a breeze.
23: Mosquitoes are very light flyers. Any amount of turbulent air, if the ceiling fan, desk fan, the mosquitoes can't fly through it.
22: The Cleveland Clinic's Dr. Christopher Bazzoli suggests ridding your surroundings of standing water.
23: Mosquitoes need still water to reproduce.
22: And don't forget bug repellent with a 20% concentration, as well as protective clothing. Stephen Kaufman, ABC News.
1: A Juneteenth celebration is underway now at Boston's Franklin Park. That annual gathering brings together community members and organizations from across Boston and the Commonwealth to honor Juneteenth and celebrate Black freedom. The event is being held at Shattuck Picnic Area. It will run until 7 p.m. tonight. Time for Bloomberg Business.
24: Time to honor the dads out there. The National Retail Federation says that this year, Father's Day-related spending is expected to hit a new record of nearly $28 billion.
25: It's very clear to us that, you know, consumers are making sure that they are able to spend on loved ones at these special moments, even if they have to cut back in other areas.
24: Mark Matthews is the chief economist at the NRF, which predicts consumers will spend nearly $227 each on Father's Day,
25: up from $199 last year.
24: The NRF, along with Prosper Insights and Analytics, found that just over three quarters of consumers plan to celebrate the holiday.
25: 45% of them are planning to buy a gift for a father or stepfather. And the second highest category is people buying for a husband, 25%.
24: Greeting cards were the most popular Father's Day gift, followed by clothing, special outings, and gift cards. I'm Gina Cervetti, Bloomberg Business on WBZ, Boston's news radio.
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8: The Red Sox don't play till late tonight. 10-10 first pitch in Seattle against the Mariners. The look for two in a row after winning last night. The pitching matchup, Connelly Early gets the start. He's the left-hander, 5-5 with a 3.81 ERA so far this season. Emerson Hancock, a youngster for Seattle, counters for the Mariners. Round three of the U.S. Open is underway. The leaders tee off around 3:30. Wyndham Clark has a 4-stroke lead. At the World Cup at Energy Stadium in Houston, that's the home of the Texans, Netherlands with an early 1-0 lead over Sweden first half. Seth Everett, WBZ, Boston's News Radio.
9: 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We check it every 10 minutes. And on watch, Dan Mazzella. Hi, Dan.
10: Hey, how you doing? We are looking at still a very, very tough ride out there. Let's start off on the expressway. It's northbound that I'm watching, and it is heavy. Granite Ave to pretty much Columbia Road, and then again into the O'Neill Tunnel. There's not a lot of running room out there in that stretch. Southbound looks okay out of the tunnel. You're pretty much keeping up with plenty of speed, but then gets a little bit tight as you try to get after East Milton and down to the split. Going over to Route 3 South, it's slow as you get towards Derby Street, about a mile delay, maybe a little bit more as you get to the Sagamore Bridge, it looks like. And then northbound, you got some pockets through Rockland. Looking at 93 northbound, watch out for a crash that we're getting word of just on Route 24 in Randolph that looks like they'll be working out for a little bit. And as we take a look at your ride downtown, lower deck of 93, on again, off again delays pretty much around the community college, eases out a little bit on the Zacum. Airport tunnels are fine, river roads are clear, but we do have a lot of delays on the Lever Connector and the inbound side as you try to get to Sturo. Looking up north real quick, it's busy as you get on 128-95 northbound. That's going to be through Linfield. Also got a lot of delays as you get on 93 north approaching the Cloverleaf. 495 is no picnic right now as there's a crash clearing out at Marston Street and the double exit there in Lawrence. And then out west, the Pike West is still going to be slow at 290. We still got a crash waiting for you right there, and it's going to be jammed on 290 west as you get by Route 12 in Auburn. And this report is sponsored by Mothers Against Drunk Driving for victims of drunk and drug driving. 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I'm Dan Mazzella, WBZ's Traffic on the Threes.
9: Thank you, Dan. And now the four-day WBZ AccuWeather forecast. We're seeing a mix of sun and clouds right now. It's windy again today in the city, and we're looking at a thunder shower in some spots late. A high of 80 degrees in Boston, a partly cloudy overnight, that wind dying down, the overnight low 63 in the city. For Father's Day tomorrow, it's going to be nicer. A mix of sun and clouds, highs near 80. Monday, we'll see some periods of rain returning. Some of it could be heavy. A thunderstorm in the afternoon as well, with a high of 72. Tuesday, any of that leftover rain is going to end up early, and then we're just going to see a return of the sunshine. And a mild day with a high of 75. A mix of sun and clouds right now in Boston, 78 degrees.
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9: Hello and good afternoon. Thanks for being with us on this Saturday. It's June 20th. I'm Sherry Small. Here are the five things you need to know at 1:16. Iran says the Strait of Hormuz is closed because of Israel's attacks in Lebanon. This ahead of scheduled talks with the U.S. Team USA secures a spot in the World Cup knockout round after beating Australia 2-0. Police in St. Seekonk are searching for a hit-and-run driver who allegedly struck a teenager who was riding an e-bike. Juneteenth celebrations continue around Boston. A gathering is underway right now in Franklin Park. That will be underway until 7 o'clock tonight. All right, do you have what it takes to be a world champion? WBC's Jeremy Russ checked out a pro wrestling school in North Andover.
11: If wrestling isn't your first priority and you got family or, like, you know, a job, like, I understand that. But it's got to be a close third.
12: Chase Del Monte co-owns the New England Pro Wrestling Academy in North Andover.
11: And sometimes if you really want to make this, you know, your living and you really want to pursue a career, it's really got to be your number one.
12: He trains tomorrow's world champions, showing them what it really feels like to leap from the top rope or slam into the turnbuckle.
11: Some people are like, oh my God, that hurts so much. How can you, like, psychos do this? Or there's the actual psychos who kind of like, oh, that hurt, but that was kind of cool.
12: But what's even harder than that for some people is the performative aspect. Putting on a pair of tights and addressing a crowd with a microphone. Liana is a student here.
13: It's really focusing on getting out of your comfort zone and building that comfortability in the uncomfortable.
12: Affording the school is also a challenge, but the academy holds occasional fantasy camps where people can come by and live their dream for just one day. From North Andover, Jeremy Russ, WBZ, Boston's News Radio.
9: All right, for more on this story, check out TikTok. Check us out on TikTok, I should say. One liquor store is getting lots of attention with the Tartan Army flooding Boston. Here's WBZ's Emma Friedman with that for us.
14: One by one, Scottish soccer fans dressed in kilts walked by one liquor store on Cambridge Street and stopped to snap a selfie. Patrick works at Joby Liquors and wasn't expecting to see crowds pulling up front when he got to work, but they're not here for the booze, just the name of the shop.
15: First 30 minutes of being here, had to be at least 25 different groups of guys who came in to take pictures.
14: This guy asked me to take a pic of him and his friends holding a flag outside the shop, because as he says in Scotland, Joby is a silly childlike way to say poop.
16: Well, in Scotland, a Joby is what you might call your number two.
14: But it's spelled differently, pronounced the same.
16: Absolutely, but the pronunciation is the main thing. It's not a word you tend to see written down very often, but when you see it written down here, it's very, very funny.
14: So for the Scots, this place looks like it says Poop Liquors. And boy, do they get a kick out of it.
16: Every time I'm in Boston, I'm always at Joby Liquors.
14: In Boston, Emma Friedman, WBZ Boston's News Radio.
9: It's 1:19. A Boston brewery is celebrating a big milestone this weekend. Harpoon Brewery turns 40 this year, and they're having First Our Forever Day today at their location in the Seaport. Guests can try the 40th anniversary ale and then vote on a retired beer to make a comeback. And they're also celebrating Father's Day tomorrow as well, complete with a competition for the best dad joke. All right, which neighborhood is the best in Boston? WBZ's Nicole Davis reports on an upcoming day at the beach that could decide that ultimate title.
17: Vanya Arroyo, the founder of Black Brown Boston, says the idea for the Hoodlympics came out of a trend she noticed and a question she had about pride.
18: You know, when we go out into like the different neighborhoods, there's this thing. I have to call out Roxbury because Roxburyans are the main ones. But people from Roxbury have this like this pride that you don't really see in other neighborhoods.
17: While she appreciates the energy,
18: I wanted to challenge that. And, you know, I put out a call to all of the different neighborhoods and having just like a day, like a field day on the beach, friendly competition for the title of Boston's best neighborhood.
17: So this is happening July 19th over at the Malibu Beach in Dorchester. Arroyo says they're getting help from DCR and Save the Harbor, Save the Bay to put this on. Teams are coming from all over the city to compete, like Mission Hill, Jamaica Plain, Roslindale. They do need people from one neighborhood in particular.
18: I will just say that South Boston is short on signups. We highly recommend people from South Boston to please sign up. That's the only neighborhood. We only have one sign up so far, and the other neighborhoods are pretty much getting full.
17: And even if you don't sign up to be part of the tournament, she says there's lots to do. They'll have games for you as well. You can find the link to sign up to play on their Instagram at Black Brown Boston. Nicole Davis, WBZ, Boston's News Radio.
9: We'll check the roads and the weather next. It's busy out there on the roadways. Dan Mazzella in with that report. Plus, we'll take a look at the Father's Day forecast next.
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9: Check your ride. Here's the Subaru Retailers of New England all-wheel drive traffic on the threes. And Dan, where are the slowdowns?
24: Oh, we've got a couple of them out there. We're going to start off with something new on the Cape 6 westbound. We got a crash in Yarmouth right at Willow Street. We're still looking into it, but it is off to the side right now. But it is just not something you want to add on a day like today. 25 East, since we're down there, is on the brakes as you approach the Bourne. And then jumping over to the Sagamore Bridge, you're looking at about a mile backup as you get out there. Now, as we take a look at your ride behind this, it's going to be slow. Route 18 to Derby Street, Route 3 North. You got a lot of pockets from Rockland up into Hingham. And then checking your ride on 93. This is that lower part on the northbound side. Watch out for a crash at the ramp at Randolph at Route 24. Now, looking at the expressway, really not express on that northbound ride. Very heavy, Savin Hill to Columbia Road. And then again, you have a lot of friends to make as you get into the O'Neill. Southbound, it's probably a B-. You're looking at on-again, off-again delays down to the Braintree Split. It does get heavier, though, around East Milton. Checking your ride downtown. Things are fine on the river roads and the airport tunnels. Watch out for a breakdown, though, on the Tobin outbound. That's still waiting to be clear as you get by the City Square Tunnel. Out west, 290 westbound is jam-packed because of a right lane truck crash right near Route 12 in Auburn. Also looking at delays on 495 north, tough from 62 out to a left lane crash before 111 in Boxboro. Pike West is just jammed because of a right lane crash involving some vehicles as you get by 290. I'm Dan Mazzella, WBZ's Traffic on the Threes.
9: And now the four-day WBZ AccuWeather forecast.
0: Sunshine and some clouds, breezy this afternoon. A thundershower in spots later on, especially to the north of Boston. The high up near 80. Partly cloudy tonight, less wind down to 63. 50s in many inland suburbs. And tomorrow for Father's Day, clouds and sun. The high near 80. Then cloudy, cooler Monday. It looks like we'll have periods of rain, especially in the afternoon and evening. Some of that could be heavy. Even a thunderstorm. The high 72. Rain tapers off Tuesday morning. Clouds give us some sun in the afternoon. The high 75. Then we're dry for Wednesday. I'm AccuWeather meteorologist John Feerick, WBZ, Boston's News Radio.
9: And we're in the high 60s in the Berkshires, 75 in Springfield, Worcester, 71, 76 in Framingham. Up in Nashua, New Hampshire, 75. Parts of Nashua getting clipped with a little bit of rain showers. Up on the North Shore, 76 in Gloucester, 78 down in Plymouth. Looks like we're averaging about 78 on the Cape. To the north of us, New Hampshire, seeing some spotty rain showers right now. 78 in the city right now, a mix of sun and clouds at 125.
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2: 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The shock across the nation at this event is just indescribable.
1: I came a little late to this one, and I'm only on season one, but I'm hooked. The show is streaming on Apple, and it's called For All Mankind. It's an alternate history about the space program. What would happen to us in the global space race if instead of the United States landing first on the moon, it was the Soviet Union? Season one involves the new timeline of the early days of the Apollo missions. Well before Sally Ride, we have the first women in space, the first woman to walk on the moon. And everything else has changed somewhat radically. Who's sitting in the White House? The militarization of space, and all the while we're engrossed in the lives of the astronauts and NASA officials, many of them actual historical characters, making the tension and suspense totally engaging. I've got four seasons to go and can't wait. For All Mankind on Apple TV. And that's now streaming with Jordan, WBZ, Boston's News Radio.
9: It's quite the concert weekend in New England.
0: Young the Giant is in town. Tonight in the Seaport, the Pavilion. You also have the very talented Adam Ezra Group at the House of Blues. That's a record release party for his new Revelate album. And up in Guilford, New Hampshire, that beautiful venue up there. What a couple shows. You got James Taylor tonight, Jelly Roll tomorrow. A lot going on. Drew Mulholland, WBZ, Boston's News Radio.
9: All right, coming up next in the news at 1:30, Iran says it has once again shut down the Strait of Hormuz.
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9: A mix of sun and clouds, 78 degrees and quite the breeze in Boston. Hello and thanks for being with us on this Saturday. Here's what's happening at 1:30. Iran says the Strait of Hormuz is closed again, citing Israel's attacks in Lebanon and what it calls a clear breach of commitments by the U.S. in their interim agreement to end the war. The U.S. military, however, is denying Iran's announcement. It says that traffic through the strait is flowing. Iranian negotiators are on their way to Switzerland for talks with the U.S., which Pakistan says will start tomorrow. But Tehran warns that progress seems unlikely if the fighting continues. Meanwhile, the White House is pausing its plan for Vice President J.D. Vance to attend the talks.
13: A U.S. official now tells us that Special Envoy Steve Witkoff is headed to Switzerland, where Jared Kushner is expected to join him. But the timing for talks is still unclear. Iran had delayed, saying there would be no meeting because Israel was still trading attacks with Hezbollah in Lebanon. The agreement between the U.S. and Iran calls for the war to end on all fronts, but Israel was not part of their deal.
9: And that's ABC's Selena Wang reporting. Qatar is also taking part in the talks as a mediator. It is the last day of spring today, and days are about to start getting shorter.
15: The summer solstice this Sunday marks the longest day of the year in the Northern Hemisphere and the start of astronomical summer. It's the opposite in the Southern Hemisphere, where it's the shortest day of the year and winter will start. The Earth's axis is tilted at an angle as it travels around the sun. Solstices mark the times when the Earth is tipped most extremely, either toward or away from the sun. That means the hemispheres are getting very different amounts of sunlight, and the days and nights are at their most unequal. I'm Haya Pinjwani.
9: And public pools across the state are reopening just in time for summer.
16: The Department of Conservation and Recreation reopened 24 swimming pools for the summer this week. 19 of those pools are offering the department swimming lessons. Those classes are free. The department says they're good for kids between the ages of 4 and 12. Registration opens Monday. It's on a first-come, first-served basis. Meantime, the state is also looking for lifeguards for all these pools. Lifeguards will be on hand 7 days a week this summer. Applications will stay open through Labor Day. Jeremy Russ, WBZ, Boston's News Radio.
9: A hit and run in Seekonk, where a driver is accused of taking off after hitting a teenager riding an e-bike.
30: This happened yesterday afternoon on Willis Avenue. The teen was taken to the hospital with minor injuries. Police say the driver of the car did not stop. As Seekonk police search for the person involved, parents feel a bit shaken up.
31: On bike rides around here all the time, I'm always with them, but, you know, that doesn't necessarily mean that they're going to be safe from people driving unsafely.
9: That report from WBZ. TV's Anna Myler. Anyone with information is urged to call Seekonk Police. And coming up next, a Beverly mansion that was targeted in a heist is now on the market for sale. We'll have that story, but first we're going to check your ride as we do every 10 minutes. Here's the Subaru Retailers of New England all-wheel drive. Traffic on the threes, a lot going on, Dan.
32: Yeah, it's definitely a Saturday where everyone wants to get out and do something, but we got some obstacles in the way. I'm sure you can handle it, though. Let's start off in Canton on that lower part of 93 northbound before Route 138 and Exit 2. We do have a crash that's just outside of, looks like the Canton stretch, so it looks like we got a crash there that's off to the side. Now, since we're down there, let's take a look at your ride on Route 3. That is really no picnic as we try to get down to Derby Street from Route 18, then about a mile delay to the Sagamore Bridge. Northbound, you got some pockets through Rockland and into Hingham. Let's go to the Cape because we're still watching this crash on Route 6 westbound. It's in Yarmouth as you get to Willow Street, and then 25 East is on the brakes as you approach the Bourne. Out west, 495 is still going to be tough on the northbound ride. We do have a left lane crash before Route 111 in Boxborough that's not making your life any easier, and you're backed up to Route 62. And then 290 West is going to be jammed because of a right lane crash. Looks like involving a truck as you get into Auburn at Route 12. Pike westbound at 290, we got a separate crash, so things are going to be heavy there as you get to 290. Let's get downtown. Lower deck is fine in the river roads. Airport tunnels are clear. The Tobin, there was a breakdown on it earlier, but looks like that's long gone, so we can forget about that. But that's why you will be seeing a little bit of a backup. And then south of the city, very heavy as you get onto the expressway northbound Savin Hill to Columbia Road. And then again, we're still seeing a lot of backups into the tunnel. Still looking at a lot of delays as you get up north. It's busy on 128-95 north as you get through Linfield. And then we're still seeing delays Route 1 northbound as we try to get through an earlier problem that we had at the Linfield Tunnel. I'm Dan Mazzella, WBZ's Traffic on the Threes.
9: Thank you. And now the four-day WBZ AccuWeather forecast. Meteorologist John Furyk telling us just a mix of sun and clouds to start us off today. It's windy in Boston. There is going to be a thunder shower in some spots late today. Today's high reaching 80 in the city. Then tonight, the wind dying down, partly cloudy. 63 is the low in the city. For those inland suburbs, many of them will be in the 50s. Tomorrow, Father's Day, really picture perfect. It's going to be just a mix of sun and clouds. Highs near 80. Monday, not as nice. It'll be cool with periods of rain. Some of that rain could be heavy, so you'll want to watch out for ponding on streets and highways. There's also a thunderstorm in the area in the afternoon. And then Tuesday, any leftover rain is going to end early. So should be shaping up to be a nice day on Tuesday when the sunshine returns and a high of 75. Right now, we are seeing some of those spotty showers, but to the north of us in New Hampshire, nothing yet here in Massachusetts. It's 136. A mansion with a not-so-clean history is on the market in the North Shore.
0: The Beverly Mansion that was the target of a brazen heist earlier this year is now up for sale. The Boston Globe reports that the estate, known as Rock Edge, is listed for nearly $23 million. It has 13 bedrooms, 14 full bathrooms, and 4 half baths. Back in March, police say two thieves snuck into the property, assaulted a housekeeper, and made off with $8 million in valuables. One suspect in the robbery has pleaded not guilty, and there have not been any other arrests. Luke Spear, WBZ, Boston's News Radio.
9: And we do have a sad update to a story from last month. A boy pulled from Field Pond in Andover last month has died. Cody Wynn was an eighth grader at Doherty Middle School. Police say Cody was found in 10 to 12 feet of water in the pond. In a statement, Doherty's principal and the interim Andover superintendent say they're heartbroken. Social workers and guidance counselors will be on hand at the Doherty Media Center. That's on Monday and Tuesday from 11 a.m. to 3 p.m. One person is dead after a wrong-way crash on Route 146 in Millbury early this morning.
1: State police say they tried to stop a car on the Mass Pike early this morning. That driver initially pulled over, but once a state trooper approached, the suspect took off 10 minutes later, getting off the pike onto Route 146, traveling south in the northbound lane. Police put out stop sticks to no avail. That driver crashed head-on into another vehicle. The wrong-way driver, identified as a man in his 20s from Connecticut, died from his injuries. The driver of the other vehicle not seriously injured. It was just this past Wednesday, Governor Healey announced a comprehensive statewide initiative to reduce wrong-way driving incidents through a combination of advanced technology, enhanced roadway signage, infrastructure improvements, and targeted safety upgrades. Charlie Bergeron, WBZ, Boston's News Radio.
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2: Skechers getting a big assist from the Knicks' success.
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2: With OG wearing the brand's shoes in a huge comeback win in Game 4 of the NBA Finals, giving Skechers bragging rights like this.
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2: Talk about how timing is everything. Lily Meyer, reporter for Bloomberg News, calls the exposure a circus shot for Skechers, which just introduced its first line of technical basketball shoes a few years ago.
3: To have an NBA player wearing your shoe is big, but then to have an NBA player who has this unbelievable moment wearing your shoe is a really good moment for the brand.
2: And this could be Skechers' moment to boost market share from its current less than 6%. Skechers also says watch for OG to get his own signature sneaker. The brand also has a new partnership with the rapidly growing WNBA.
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9: Team USA clinching a spot in the knockout round. 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
3: My guys at Atlantic Power Cleaning say good morning. 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
5: The Boston Red Sox play later tonight at Seattle against the Mariners, game two of the weekend series, and it's the Red Sox looking for two in a row at T-Mobile Park. Connelly Early, the lefty, starts tonight for Boston. Emerson Hancock counters for Seattle. The U.S. Open third round is underway. The leaders tee off in about 2 hours from now. Wyndham Clark has a four-stroke lead over Xander Schauffele, Tom Kim, Sam Stevens, and Matt Fitzpatrick. At the World Cup, there's one game going on right now. In the first half, Netherlands leads Sweden 2-0. That's at NRG Stadium in Houston, Texas. Later on today, Germany faces Ivory Coast and Ecuador against Curacao. Seth Everett, WBZ, Boston's News Radio.
6: Let's check your ride. A lot going on the roads today on this Saturday. Here's the Subaru Retailers of New England all-wheel drive traffic on the threes. And Dan, this time it is brought to us by Atlantic Power Cleaning.
7: Well, thank you. And we are looking at a couple of new problems out there. Just heard about this one on Route 2 at Bedford Road. We're getting reports that the traffic lights there are going to be out. So definitely need to remember your driver's ed course of what to do there. It is just going to be a little bit tricky as we kind of get through that stretch. So again, that's Route 2 at Bedford Road where we have the traffic lights out. Elsewhere, still dealing with a couple of other problems out west, 290 West. We got a crash at Route 12, but luckily, that is in the clearance stages. It's almost wrapped up, but we still have a crash Pike westbound at 290 where a right lane is going to be taken at that spot. So one crash is cleared and something else is still there. I would still expect a lot of delays. Jumping downtown as we get into the city, we did have an issue at the Callahan Tunnel. Looks like a truck may not have been able to fit, but the driver got out, took a look, and realized he could. So any delays that were there are pretty much good end-to-end. So things should be fine as you get out to Logan. Now, things are also going to be a little bit jammed up south of the city on the expressway northbound, seeing a bunch of cars trying to get into the O'Neill Tunnel. Also jammed up on the southbound side, East Milton down to the split. 93 North, watch out for a crash as you get into Canton at Route 138. And then Route 3 is on again, off again delay, especially as you try to get on the northbound side from Rockland into Hingham. Also jammed up as you try to get around the Sagamore Bridge. And then 6 westbound, still watching this crash in Yarmouth right as you get to Willow Street. To the north we go. We have delays on Route 1 northbound, Lynn Street and Walnut Street up to the Linfield Tunnel. 93 North is heavy at the Cloverleaf. 495 is no picnic as we get around the Lowell stretch a little bit through Lawrence, starting to see delays. And 128 and 95 northbound is busy as you get from Linfield pretty much up to Lowell Street. I'm Dan Mazzella, WBZ's Traffic on the Threes.
6: And now a look at the weather. We have a mix of sun and clouds today. It's going to be windy or breezy, depending on where you are, with a thunder shower in some spots late. Today's high, 80 degrees in Boston. That wind's going to die down tonight, partly cloudy. The overnight low in the city, 63. Tomorrow for Father's Day, looks like it's going to be much nicer. A mix of sun and clouds, highs near 80. And then a mix-up weather-wise on Monday. We've got just about everything. It's going to be cloudy and cool. We'll see some rain becoming heavy at times with a thunderstorm in the afternoon. You want to watch out for maybe some ponding on streets and highways. The high 72. And then Tuesday looks like it's turning much nicer. Any leftover rain will end early. Sunshine will return. The high, a mild 75 degrees in the city. Right now, we have a mix of sun and clouds, 78 in Boston.
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6: Hello and good Saturday afternoon, as always. Thanks for tuning in. I'm Sherry Small. Here are the five things you need to know at 1:46. Iran says it has closed the Strait of Hormuz, citing Israel strikes in Lebanon. The U.S. military, however, is denying that announcement. The Kennedy Center in Washington, D.C. says it will stay open to the public beyond July 5th, when it had planned to shut down for renovations. An Andover middle school student has died after being pulled from the water of a pond last month. A Connecticut man is dead. Another person hurt after a wrong-way crash in Millbury overnight. The Netherlands is taking on Sweden in the World Cup. The score right now, the Netherlands 2, Sweden 0. Meanwhile, Team USA is looking ahead after a big win against Australia yesterday.
8: Australia's own goal gave the U.S. an early lead.
9: It's the United States once again on the board early!
8: Followed by Alex Freeman's follow-up finish just before the half. Freeman's first competitive goal for the U.S. ever.
10: What a moment for that young man.
11: When it was confirmed, I looked back and they started all running. And I was like, oh my God, I gotta run away from them. They're going to tackle me. And it was so emotional for me because, you know, I think you dream of this moment.
6: That report from ABC's Christiane Cordero. Now, with a win, Team USA has secured a spot in the knockout round. Their next group match is against Turkey Thursday night at Los Angeles Stadium. Scotland's Tartan Army is mourning the loss of a fan who died while in Boston for the World Cup.
12: On Friday morning, family and friends of Donnie Strathy came together to remember the football fan who passed away earlier in the week.
13: Like a kid on Christmas Eve since we booked it. I was so excited to finally get to the World Cup and see Scotland.
12: Gathered outside of the hotel where he had been staying for the World Cup was a small but mighty display of Scottish love and pride. After watching the earlier games on television, this would have been his first time ever attending a World Cup match in person.
14: And, well, that's what we're here for. As Scots, we're here for have a good time and meet new people. It's most important to Donnie was that he met people. He always loved meeting new people.
6: And fans honored Strathy during the 76th minute of last night's match because he was 76 years old. That report was from WBZ TV's David Wade. Marking 10 years since a local woman was murdered while out on a run, the Vanessa T. Marcotte Foundation is holding its annual 5K and fundraiser today in Princeton, where more than 500 runners participated. 10 years ago, Marcotte, a Boston University grad and Leominster native, was killed while out for a run near her parents' home in Princeton. A Worcester man pleaded guilty to her murder in 2022. The foundation in her name is dedicated to empowering women, holding self-defense classes and teaching women how to stay safe, especially while out on runs. It's 1:49. Crowds gathered on Beacon Hill yesterday to celebrate Juneteenth in Boston.

0: celebration going on today, right now, at Franklin Park. A roaring blaze tears through a resort in the Dominican Republic.
1: A massive fire at a popular resort in the Dominican Republic breaking out Friday afternoon, quickly spreading from one building to another, leaving at least one tourist dead at the Viva Dominicus Bayahibe Resort. The hotel, situated between Punta Cana and Santo Domingo, has nearly 700 rooms, a large resort that had recently undergone renovations. Firefighters desperately working to prevent the fire from spreading to other resorts and residential buildings nearby.
0: And that's ABC's Matt Rivers reporting. We're back. We'll check the roads and the weather next.
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0: Traffic and weather together. Here's the Subaru Retailers of New England all-wheel drive traffic on the 3. Dan, this time brought to us by Commonwealth Motors.
8: Well, we have got a new problem out there. This is a 24 southbound just coming in over the scanners. We're taking a listen, and it looks like there's a rollover at Route 79 in the split there, and it's going to be in the right lane. So to give you kind of guidance, it's 24 south getting to the Route 79 split going southbound. So that right lane is taken. It's pretty much backing up quickly there, just keeping you informed on that as we go through the afternoon. Looking your ride on the northbound side, that's fine, but we get to 93 north where it's going to be tough because of a crash at 138 in Canton. Route 3 south is going to be slow down by Derby Street. Then again, as you approach the Sagamore Bridge, you're going to look at some backups. Looks like 25 east is also heavy as you get to the Bourne. 6 west, we have a crash still being worked on in Yarmouth. This is going to be right at Willow Street. Still looking at some traffic lights that are out. Route 2 as you get by Bedford Road. 495 north is still tough as you get by Boxborough on Route 111. There's a crash that just cleared out on 290 westbound as you get to Route 12, but Pike West at 290, still looking at a right lane crash there. Let's jump up north on 495. It's still going to be heavy as we still get through the Lowell area. Then again, Lawrence and up through Haverhill. Also jammed up on Route 1 northbound as you get by Walnut Street to the Linfield Tunnel. And then you're looking at a lot of backups, 93 north as you approach the Cloverleaf. And after that, still looking at many, many pockets. Downtown, though, really looking at an okay trip. It's just that levered down ramp where we got some company. 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I'm Dan Mazzella, WBZ's Traffic on the 3s.
0: 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And now the 4-day WBZ AccuWeather forecast.
9: Sunshine mixing with some clouds this afternoon. It'll be breezy and a couple of spots to see a thunder shower later on. I'm near

0: 80, then we'll turn out partly cloudy tonight, less wind down to 63, 50s in the suburbs, and then clouds and sun. Nice for Father's Day, the high near 80. Rain comes in on Monday, especially in the afternoon and evening when it could be heavy. There could also be a thunderstorm, the high 72. Still potentially some rain out there Tuesday morning, but we dry out in the afternoon up to 75, and then we'll have some sun on Wednesday, highs into the upper 70s. I'm AccuWeather's John Furyk, WBZ, Boston's News Radio.
1: All right, let's take a quick look. We're seeing a high 60s in the Berkshires, 75 in Springfield, 72 in Worcester, 76 in Framingham. Up in Lawrence and Haverhill, 76 degrees. They're getting clipped with some showers right now. Down on the South Shore, 79 in Plymouth. It looks like we're averaging about 78 on the Cape. In the city right now, 78 degrees, partly cloudy, and we do have some wind, 20 mile per hour winds with 30 mile per hour gusts.
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1: 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I'm Sherry Small.
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11: Mostly sunny and 78 degrees in Boston at 2 o'clock. Good afternoon. I'm Kyle Bray. Thank you for joining us, and here's what's happening. Let's get into the right rundown, shall we? There we go. Iran closes the Strait of Hormuz once again with peace talks scheduled in Europe. ABC's Mary Bruce has more.
12: Iranian state TV says the military has issued an order to shut down the waterway in response to Israel's continued strikes in Lebanon. Lebanon says 16 people are dead after Israeli strikes earlier today. Meanwhile, Iran says it's sending a delegation to Switzerland for talks with the U.S.
11: Pakistan says technical level talks will begin tomorrow, with Qatar also participating as mediators. Police have identified a teenager found dead outside of a home in Salem, New Hampshire. WBZ TV's Anna Myler has more.
13: Police say a teen who was killed in Salem, New Hampshire is a 15-year-old from Massachusetts. Police are calling his death a homicide. The victim's body was found outside of a home on Orchard Terrace with a gunshot wound to the chest. Investigators do not believe there's any danger to the public.
11: This happened yesterday. The victim has been identified as 15-year-old Wichai Saksuna. The Lowell Sun reports he was a freshman at Lowell High School. A federal judge has rejected a bid by former President Biden to block the Trump administration from releasing records of the former president's talks with a ghostwriter. Mr. Biden argued releasing the recordings was an invasion of privacy because they include him discussing personal matters. The judge ruled that public interest outweighed his privacy rights. The ruling has been put on hold for up to 3 weeks to allow for an appeal. The recordings were part of the investigation into whether or not the former president retained classified documents while a senator and a vice president. The Justice Department authorized the release of the materials to the Conservative Heritage Foundation, which had formerly requested the records. June is recognized around the world as Alzheimer's Awareness Month. WBZ Sherry Small has more with a neurologist on how to keep your brain healthy.
14: This month, you may be seeing more purple, the color of the Alzheimer's Association's Go Purple campaign, raising awareness of the debilitating disease. More than 7 million Americans are living with Alzheimer's. Neurologist Dr. Richard Isaacson tells us there are things you can do to lower your risk.
15: Go for a fast walk. That's all you got to do. You can still have a conversation with a friend. You don't have to, like, push yourself too much. That can actually really help move things. You are what you eat when it comes to brain health also. Blueberries and strawberries instead of a yucky dessert. Fatty fish, wild salmon a couple times a week.
14: And he says don't cheat yourself when it comes to getting enough sleep.
15: You can't sacrifice sleep. Sleep is when the garbage gets taken out. Again, that amyloid protein gets taken out overnight, which is great. Keeping the brain engaged, learning something new.
14: Through the month of June, the Alzheimer's Association is encouraging people to dress in purple and share your story on social media using hashtag #EndALZ. Sherry Small, WBZ, Boston's News Radio.
11: 203. And that sound means it's time for traffic and weather together with the Subaru Retailers of New England. All-wheel drive traffic on the threes. Good afternoon, Dan Mazzella.
16: Hey there, Kyle. So we're going to start with something on the Mass Pike. It's kind of confusing and kind of messy. We have got a problem there with two cars, or possibly three, that is off in the right lane. We just saw a tractor trailer try to scoot around this because it's in that right travel lane. So this is the Mass Pike right by Fenway on the westbound side. So that's why things are starting to get a little bit backed up in that stretch. The rest of your trip out there as you get downtown, not too bad. Typical delays on that levered down ramp. After that, everything is clear in the lower deck and the Zake, and even the Tobin Loop ramp is not too bad. We do have a bad ride though in Fall River, 24 South. There's a rollover at the 79 split. A WBZ Foam Force caller tells us that everything has been moved over into the breakdown lane, but still, it's the curiosity that's going to tie things up. We got a crash at Washington Street, 95 northbound. So that's going to tie things up in that stretch. And we're looking at some delays because of this crash in Canton just after Route 138 on that lower 93 north. Heavy pockets on Route 3 north and south, especially gain around the Cape. But good news on the Cape, we had a crash in Yarmouth at Willow Street that has now officially been cleared. We got a problem out on Route 2, Bedford Road. Traffic lights are still out, but we're getting word that both directions, there's a left turn.
17: turning restriction. So you can't turn left because they are going to guide you just to go straight and right to avoid any problems. 495 northbound, a problem in Boxborough cleared out not too long ago, still backed up. And we're still 290 westbound where things are going to be tough as a crash that's clearing out at Route 12 and a crash Pike westbound at 290 that is taking out your right lane. There's a lot happening out there, especially up north where things are going to be busy on 128-95 north, getting up to Lowell Street and through Linfield. And then you're seeing a bunch of backups on 495 as you get through Lawrence and then again through 213 and Methuen. I'm Dan Mazzella, WBZ's Traffic on the Threes.
11: Thank you, Dan. It's time now for a check of the four-day WBZ AccuWeather forecast. Seeing some sun and clouds out there this afternoon. It'll be breezy with a chance of a thunderstorm around in spots. Right now, the only participation we're seeing is a little bit of pockets of rain up on the North Shore. We'll have a high of around 80. Tonight, partly cloudy with less wind. We'll have a low of 63 in Boston. We'll be down to the 50s for many of the inland suburbs. Tomorrow is Father's Day, and we'll have some good weather for Dad. We'll have times of clouds and sun, but we'll get a high close to 80. Monday, we'll start to have a rough start to the work week. It'll be cloudy and cool with periods of rain, becoming heavy with a thunderstorm in the afternoon. So watch out for ponding on streets and highways as you're heading home. We'll have a high of around 72 on Monday. Tuesday, any leftover rain will end early, and then we'll have some sunshine throughout the rest of the day, and a high of 75. Good news if you're heading out to the England-Ghana game at Boston Stadium on Tuesday. Right now in Boston, it's mostly sunny and 78 degrees at 2:07. The next generation of professional wrestlers are getting their reps in at a school in North Andover. WBZ's Jeremy Russ checked in with them.
18: The dream is just do what I love for as long as I can possibly do it.
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21: Throughout its entire tenure, we've produced more stars to the WWE school, or to the WWE, than any other school in the country, including Carmelo Hayes, Sasha Banks, Tommaso Ciampa, Donovan Dijak, and a long list of others that I'm probably forgetting and who will get mad at me.
19: For years, one company dominated pro wrestling, WWE. But now there are multiple power players, plus streaming deals and more shows overseas. This is inspiration for aspiring professional wrestlers, many of whom finally feel like their dreams could actually become reality. At least until they take their first bump, that is. From North Andover, Jeremy Russ, WBZ, Boston's News Radio.
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6: The Boston Red Sox won last night over the Seattle Mariners. Look for two in a row late tonight. 10-10, first pitch. Connelly Early starts for Boston. Emerson Hancock counters for Seattle. At the U.S. Open, the third round is underway. Wyndham Clark is your leader. He's at 7-under for the tournament. There are four golfers, three strokes back. Xander Schauffele, Tom Kim, Sam Stevens, and Matt Fitzpatrick. Colin Morikawa is 5 off the pace. At the World Cup, the second half, Netherlands leads Sweden 3-0. That game in Houston. In Toronto, Germany faces Ivory Coast. That game kicks off at 4 o'clock, and then later tonight in Kansas City, Ecuador faces Curaçao. Seth Everett, WBZ, Boston's News Radio.
27: It's 2:13, and that sound means it's time for traffic and weather together with the Subaru Retailers of New England all-wheel drive traffic on the 3s. Dan, what are we seeing out there?
28: We're seeing a couple of problems out there, Kyle, but I do have some good news. Let's start off on the Mass Pike. We had that problem just as you get towards Fenway. Looks like everything's either been pushed over to the side or cleared out because that right lane is reopened. That was quick, which was what we like. So things out there are not moving great, but at least they're better as you get onto the Pike West as you approach Fenway. There's a couple of other issues that we're watching. Let's start off downtown on the Leverett, the inbound side, starting to see some red lights. A little bit heavy as you get by the community college on the lower deck. Not really seeing too many problems leaving Boston right now through Somerville. Airport tunnels are A-OK. River roads are fine, but let's get into this mess. 24 South in Fall River. We got that rollover at the 79 split as you go to 79 South. So that's what we're watching in that area, so it looks like a lot of emergency crews there to deal with it. A disabled car is in the left median on 95 northbound at Washington Street. Also looking at delays as we get onto Route 3, pretty much to and from the Sagamore Bridge and again into Hingham. Now, we had a crash 6 westbound in Yarmouth at Willow Street. That's long gone now, and things are starting to improve. Speaking of improving, that's what 93 looks like as you get past the Cloverleaf at 128 and 95. And again, as we get up into 495. But 495 northbound is still going to be heavy as you get to Route 3. Then again, through Lawrence and after 213 and Methuen, things do ease out significantly. Route Route 1 north is still slow, though, by Walnut Street up to the Linfield Tunnel. And then we're looking at a couple of backups here and there as you get onto the expressway in and out of the O'Neill Tunnel. Looks like northbound is a little bit worse. 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I'm Dan Mazzella, WBZ's Traffic on the Threes.
27: Thank you, Dan. It's time now for a check of the four-day WBZ AccuWeather forecast. Going to be partly cloudy tonight with some less wind. We'll have a low of around 63 in Boston, down to the 50s mainly in the inland suburbs. Tomorrow, Father's Day, we'll have a little bit better weather. We'll have times of clouds and sun and a high near 80 for Dad. Monday, starting the work week, though, cloudy and cool with periods of rain. It will start to become heavy with a thunderstorm around in the afternoon, so keep an eye out for ponding on streets and highways. We'll have a high of around 72 before we start to improve a little bit on Tuesday as the rain will end early and the sunshine will return. We'll have a high of 75. Right now in Boston, it is cloudy and 78 degrees.
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27: Good afternoon, I'm Kyle Bray, and here are the five things you need to know at 2:16. Iran closes the Strait of Hormuz again, citing Israeli attacks in Lebanon and a bad faith from the U.S. in their interim agreement on the war. A 15-year-old Lowell student is found shot and killed outside of a home in Salem, New Hampshire. A federal judge rejects former President Biden's attempt to block the release of recordings he made with a ghostwriter. One person is hurt in a shooting in Charlestown last night. No arrests have been made. And with Scotland playing their last game in Boston, for now, the Tartan Army is packing up and heading off to their next destination, but not before making a stop at a local liquor store, but not for the reason you'd think. WBZ's Emma Friedman explains why.
7: One by one, Scottish soccer fans dressed in kilts walked by one liquor store on Cambridge Street and stopped to snap a selfie. Patrick works at Joby Liquors and wasn't expecting to see crowds pulling up front when he got to work, but they're not here for the booze, just the name of the shop.
8: First 30 minutes of being here, had to be at least 25 different groups of guys who came in to take pictures.
7: This guy asked me to take a pic of him and his friends holding a flag outside the shop, because as he says in Scotland, Joby is a silly childlike way to say poop.
9: Well, in Scotland, a Joby is what you call your number two.
7: But it's spelled differently, pronounced the same.
9: Absolutely, but the pronunciation is the main thing. It's not a word you tend to see written down very often, but when you see it written down here, it's very, very funny.
7: So for the Scots, this place looks like it says Poop Liquors. And boy, do they get a kick out of it.
9: Every time I'm in Boston, I'm always at Joby Liquors.
7: In Boston, Emma Friedman, WBZ Boston's News Radio.
27: Gotta love the Scots. If you'll be missing them, don't worry. There is a chance, an outside chance, that they could play another game in Boston in the round of 32, depending on how things shape out across the tournament. You may be familiar with a German soccer fan named Freddy, who's gone viral on social media as he travels the country for the World Cup. His posts covering American delicacies like Waffle House and pop culture have garnered hundreds of thousands of likes and lots of special gifts from celebs like country star Ella Langley. Well, he has more good news. He originally wasn't going to make it to Canada for Germany's game today against Ivory Coast because his flight was postponed, but he ended up making it thanks to former NFL star J.J. Watt, who helped fly him to Buffalo so he could drive to the game in a car. While the world's top soccer countries are duking it out for national pride, a different kind of tournament is putting Bostonians' neighborhood pride to the test. WBZ's Nicole Davis has the story.
12: If you live in Boston, there's a pretty good chance you've got love for your neighborhood, and you love to rep it. Vanya Arroyo from Black Brown Boston says she noticed people in one part of Boston stand out from the rest when it comes to that.
13: People from Roxbury have this pride that you don't really see in other neighborhoods. And so when I was asking people from Roxbury where this pride comes from, there really isn't like a direct answer other than people from Roxbury just feel like Roxbury is just the best.
12: So she says she wants to challenge that, and she's doing so through a field day on the beach called the Hoodlympics.
13: Friendly competition for the title of Boston's best neighborhood. And this is in partnership with Save the Harbor, Save the Bay, and DCR through a generous grant.
12: It's going to be an afternoon packed full of games like Boston Jeopardy, Steal the Bacon, dodgeball, tug of war, a lot of games we used to play in school back in the day. And she says even though you only have to be 16 to sign up, she's getting a lot of older adults.
13: They're excited to just come out and play and be able to feel like a kid again with these competitive games.
12: Signups are closing this weekend. Arroyo says, by the way, if you're in Southie, they need more people from South Boston to show up. You can head to their Instagram at Black Brown Boston to find the link. Nicole Davis, WBZ, Boston's News Radio.
11: And Boston is keeping the party going for Juneteenth, this time at Franklin Park. The annual gathering brings together community members and organizations from across Boston and the Commonwealth to honor Juneteenth and celebrate Black freedom. The event is being held at Shattuck Picnic Area and runs until 7 o'clock tonight. If you're looking to get your music fix in, there's plenty going on in New England this weekend.
14: Young the Giant is in town. Tonight in the Seaport, the Pavilion. You also have the very talented Adam Ezra Group at the House of Blues. That's a record release party for his new Revelate album. And up in Guilford, New Hampshire, that beautiful venue up there. What a couple shows. You got James Taylor tonight, Jelly Roll tomorrow. A lot going on. Drew Mulholland, WBZ, Boston's News Radio.
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28: I always thought that sound meant something else, but I guess it means traffic now. Let's take a look at your trip as we get in the city. Looks like that Leverett down ramp. I think that's going to be the problem of the day. It's slow, it's back to normal, then it's slow again. So now we're just looking at these delays as you get around the Garden Curve. That's where it's getting hung up the most. Now the expressway northbound is just crowded as you get into the O'Neill Tunnel. Southbound, we have got a lot of delays as you get by South Bay. Then again, as you approach, looks like East Milton and down to the split. So that's still going to be a very heavy trip for you. But let's take a look at what's happening south of the city, because on 24 southbound in Fall River, there is a rollover still being worked at the 79 south split. So looks like everything's been moved over to the breakdown lane, but still looking at a couple of emergency crews in that stretch. We have a problem on 95 northbound at Washington Street. They take out the right lane and the breakdown lane. I'm getting word that there's a disabled car and a crash there. So possibly two separate problems in the same spot. So this is why we have both lanes taken at that point. Looking at your trip as we get onto Route 3 north and south. It's going to be heavy as you get around Sagamore and as you make your way into the Hingham stretch as well. And then 25 east is, of course, on the brakes as you get to the Bourne. Shifting up north, it's going to be slow, 495 northbound as you merge merge by Route 3 all the way out towards Lawrence, and then easier after 213 and Methuen. Busy on 128 and 95 north to the Linfield Tunnel, and then it's jammed up Route 1 as you try to get to Walnut Street. I'm Dan Mazzella, WBZ's Traffic on the Threes.
11: Thank you, Dan. It's time now for a check of the four-day WBZ AccuWeather forecast with meteorologist John Furyk.
0: Sunshine mixing with some clouds this afternoon, breezy, and a thunder shower in a couple of spots. We'll have a high pretty close to 80, and then less wind tonight, partly cloudy down to 63, 50s in the suburbs. Beautiful for tomorrow for the first day of summer. Clouds and sun for Father's Day, the high near 80. And then we'll have rain come in on Monday. It looks like most of that's going to be in the afternoon and evening. It could be heavy. There could be a thunderstorm, the high 72. We'll have some rain out there lingering into Tuesday morning, drying out in the afternoon up to 75, and then Wednesday partly sunny and nice, highs into the upper 70s. I'm AccuWeather's John Furyk, WBZ, Boston's News Radio.
11: Right now I'm seeing 74 degrees in Salem, 77 degrees in Brockton, 75 degrees in Worcester. Right now in Boston, it's mostly cloudy and 77 degrees. Let's head to the movies.
1: I'm Brian Antonelli. 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
26: 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The Waltham Land Trust is also running educational walking tours highlighting the area's natural and cultural history. 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
11: Mostly cloudy and 77 degrees in Boston at 2:30. Good afternoon. I'm Kyle Bray. Thank you for joining us. And here's what's happening. We start with breaking news as the MBTA is reporting delays of about 15 minutes on the Green Line C branch. That's because of a disabled train at Coolidge Corner. We'll keep you updated with any changes that come there. The Strait of Hormuz, meantime, is closed once again after Iran criticized Israeli attacks in Lebanon and bad faith by the U.S. in their interim agreement. Iranian negotiators are heading to Switzerland for peace talks mediated by Pakistan and Qatar. Pakistan says the talks will start tomorrow, but Iran's expectations are low until the U.S. fulfills its commitments. Meantime, Lebanese media say Israeli strikes in southern Lebanon have killed at least 16 people, including two children. It comes after officials said Israeli and Hezbollah agreed to renew their ceasefire. One person is dead after a wrong-way crash on Route 146 in Millbury early this morning. WBZ's Charlie Bergeron has more.
4: State police say they tried to stop a car on the Mass Pike early this morning. That driver initially pulled over, but once a state trooper approached, the suspect took off. 10 minutes later, getting off the pike onto Route 146, traveling south in the northbound lane. Police put out stop sticks to no avail. That driver crashed head-on into another vehicle. The wrong-way driver, identified as a man in his 20s from Connecticut, died from his injuries. The driver of the other vehicle not seriously injured. It was just this past Wednesday, Governor Healey announced a comprehensive statewide initiative to reduce wrong-way driving incidents through a combination of advanced technology, enhanced roadway signage, infrastructure improvements, and targeted safety upgrades. Charlie Bergeron, WBZ, Boston's News Radio.
11: A hit-and-run driver in Seekonk is accused of taking off after hitting a teen on an e-bike. WBZ's Anna Myler has more.
5: This happened yesterday afternoon on Willis Avenue. The teen was taken to the hospital with minor injuries. Police say the driver of the car did not stop. As Seekonk police search for the person involved, parents feel a bit shaken up.
6: On bike rides around here all the time, I'm always with them, but, you know, that doesn't necessarily mean that they're going to be safe from people driving unsafely.
11: Anyone with information is asked to call Seekonk police. An Andover middle schooler has died after he was pulled from a pond last month. Cody Wynn was an eighth grader at Doherty Middle School. Police say he was found in about 10 to 12 feet of water. In a statement, Doherty's principal and the interim Andover superintendent say they are heartbroken. Time now is 2:33, and that sound means it's time for traffic and weather together with the Subaru Retailers of New England all-wheel drive traffic on the threes. Dan, what are we seeing out there?
7: Well, some improvement, Kyle. Let's take a look at your ride in Fall River, that 24 southbound rollover we've been watching at the 79 split. Good news, it's been cleared out, so are things returning to normal a little bit as you get by, but still, at least everything now is pretty much out of the way there for you. 95 north, a crash at Washington Street, taking out the right travel lane and the breakdown lane. There's still going to be a problem there, so it's still going to be a little bit tied up, so just pack your patience there. Elsewhere, as we look south of town, not seeing too many other problems outside of volume. We got the expressway north and south heavy in and out of the O'Neill Tunnel. Also seeing a lot of delays at the Braintree split. Route 3 is going to be slow southbound as you get down by Derby Street and approaching the Sagamore Bridge. No shock there. Route 3 northbound, a lot of backups as you get into Hingham. As we take a look at your ride out west, Route 2, we had some problems with some traffic lights at Bedford Road. Good news, those lights seem to be back on and working. But if you do spot a problem, definitely reach out and we'll get the word out again. Things are also going to be jammed up on the Pike West as you get into Auburn at 290 and 395. 495 is still moving off and on. It's a little bit heavy by Route 3. And then again through Lawrence and out into Methuen at 213. And then we're looking at a couple of backups on the 128-95 North stretch as you have
28: make your way by Walnut Street all the way up to Lowell Street. And Route 1 is a little bit tight as you get through the Linfield Tunnel. I'm Dan Mazzella, WBZ's Traffic on the Threes.
11: Thank you, Dan. It's time now for a check of the four-day WBZ AccuWeather forecast. We're going to have some clouds and some sun this afternoon. We'll have a high of around 80. Chance for some thunderstorms in spots late, but right now we're not seeing a ton of rain. A little bit that's popping up on parts of the North Shore. Tonight will be partly cloudy with less wind, low of 63 in Boston, down to the 50s in many inland suburbs. A nice day for Father's Day tomorrow. Start off with some clouds. We will have some sun. We'll have a high close to 80. Not a great start to the work week on Monday, though. It'll be cloudy and cool with periods of rain that will become heavy with a thunderstorm in the afternoon. We'll have a high of around 72. Leftover rain will end early on Tuesday, and sunshine will return, high of 75. Right now in Boston, it's mostly cloudy and 77 degrees at 2:35. The official start to summer is just one sleep away.

0: Tomorrow is the summer solstice, which not only marks the transition from spring into summer, but is also the longest day of the year. It also happens to be Father's Day, so you got plenty of sunlight to show some love for Dad and take him out for a good day. This year's solstice takes place at 4:24 a.m. Sunrise is at 5:07. Sunset is at 8:24. And after that, days will get shorter, so enjoy the sun while you can. And if you want to take a dip to celebrate the start of the summer, public pools are opening their doors.
1: The Department of Conservation and Recreation reopened 24 swimming pools for the summer this week. 19 of those pools are offering the department swimming lessons. Those classes are free. The department says they're good for kids between the ages of 4 and 12. Registration opens Monday. It's on a first-come, first-served basis. Meantime, the state is also looking for lifeguards for all these pools. Lifeguards will be on hand 7 days a week this summer. Applications will stay open through Labor Day. Jeremy Russ, WBZ, Boston's News Radio.
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2: As AI disrupts the American workplace, there's a new tool to better understand how.
3: This is about moving the conversation about AI's impact from what we think to what we can measure.
2: ADP chief economist Neela Richardson talking about the new Canaries dashboard launched by her firm and the Stanford Digital Economy Lab.
3: We are able to use the demographics in the ADP payroll data and segment it by career.
2: It's already finding useful trends.
3: Since the rollout of ChatGPT in November 2022, this dashboard shows there's been a 20% decline in early career software developers. But when you look at older workers, no decline at all.
2: That suggests younger workers are getting less of a chance to see their full potential realized. Richardson says the opportunity for employers is to use AI not to replace workers, but to augment work.
3: It is a productivity tool in the sense that it makes work better. It makes problems easier to solve, and therefore you can tackle more problems.
2: Andrew O'Day, Bloomberg Business on WBZ, Boston's News Radio.
0: And at last, our time with the Tartan Army is coming to a close. We'll miss them, but we'll have more on that coming up in just a few minutes.
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2: 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Will inflation cool off quickly? 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
7: Friday night in Seattle, Ranger Suarez allowed one hit over 6 2/3 scoreless in Boston's 6-2 victory that snapped the Red Sox 4-game losing streak. So now they look for 2 in a row tonight at Seattle. 10-10 first pitch. Connolly Early starts for Boston. The Mariners counter with youngster Emerson Hancock. The U.S. Open hits its third round. They're playing at Shinnecock. Wyndham Clark has a 4-stroke lead on Xander Schauffele, Tom Kim, Sam Stevens, and Matt Fitzpatrick. All these leaders tee off in about an hour from now. At the World Cup in Houston, the Netherlands leads Sweden 4-1. They're in the 82nd minute. Coming up at the at 4 o'clock, Germany faces Ivory Coast. That's in Toronto. And tonight in Kansas City, Ecuador takes on Curacao. Seth Everett, WBZ, Boston's News Radio.
8: It's 2:43, and that sound means it's time for traffic and weather together with the Subaru Retailers of New England all-wheel drive traffic on the threes, sponsored by Ketch's Law Group. Dan, is it still a mess out there?
9: A little bit, Kyle. We've got 495, something new to throw into the mix here. This is northbound at Route 2A in Littleton. Now, it looks like we have a disabled car, not fully taken out the right lane, but partially taken out the right lane. Looks like they're off into the breakdown lane, and given the size of it there, looks like you can still get by. You just got to slow down and squeeze around to the left. So best option, just get over to the left as soon as possible before you get to 2A, and you should be able to get around it just a little bit easier. But what's tying things up is really the curiosity. Elsewhere, it's still going to be slow beyond that as you try to get out to Woburn Street. And then we're looking at delays, 495 near 213, which as a result Roosevelt has 213 eastbound jammed up, getting to 495. So snowball effect there. Looking at this problem on 95 northbound in Woburn, looks like at Washington Street, we still have two lanes taken. Looks like it's the right travel lane and it's a adjacent breakdown lane. This is because of a disabled car and a separate crash there. So it's kind of making things a little bit difficult. Outside of that, it's just going to be volume. We're looking at a on-again, off-again delay as you get onto the expressway north and south. That is eased out significantly. Downtown on the Leverett is not terrible right now, and the Zakim and the lower decks are going to be clear. We had a problem earlier as you get onto Route 24. That's been cleared out down by Route 79, so that's all clear out and no problems for you there. And everything else south of the city is just going to be on-again, off-again delays, even down by the Cape as you get to the Sagamore and the Bourne. I'm Dan Mazzella, WBZ's Traffic on the Threes.
8: Thank you, Dan. It's time now for a check of the four-day WBZ AccuWeather forecast. It's going to be partly cloudy tonight with less wind. We'll have a low of 63 in Boston, 50 in many of the inland suburbs. Tomorrow for Father's Day, we'll have times of clouds and sun with a high near 80. Monday, cloudy and cool as we start the week with our work week with periods of rain, becoming heavy with a thunderstorm in the afternoon. We'll have a high of around 72. And Tuesday, any leftover rain from Monday will start to end early on in the day. We'll have sunshine throughout the rest of the day with a high of 75. Right now in Boston, it is mostly cloudy, but some sun starting to sneak through and 77 degrees.
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8: Good afternoon, I'm Kyle Bray, and here are the five things you need to know at 2:46. Tehran closes the Strait of Hormuz over Israeli strikes in Lebanon as Pakistan says talks with the U.S. and Iran are set to begin tomorrow. The MBTA says there are delays of up to 25 minutes on the Green Line C branch because of a disabled train at Coolidge Corner. T also says there's a disabled Green Line train at Boylston that's causing delays of up to 20 minutes. The Andover School District says an 8th grade boy who was pulled from the water of a pond last month has died. More World Cup action at Foxborough yesterday as Morocco takes down Scotland at Boston Stadium. WBZ TV's Penny Commit caught up with fans from both sides after the match.
10: Omar Boudahar says witnessing it with his sons meant everything.
11: That's the memories being built up. They will remember this. The tickets were so much expensive. I don't want to tell my wife how much it costs.
10: While the score wasn't what they'd hoped,
12: we're gutted, but I think we're still going to go through, so it's all good.
10: The Tartan Army says they'll never forget their time in Boston.
13: The Boston people have been extra special, and the police. The police have stood back and let us enjoy ourselves. You know, it's been fantastic.
12: Love you guys. Love this place. Brilliant.
8: People are amazing.
12: You'd be the best hosts.
8: This was the first win at the 2026 World Cup for Morocco after they drew with Brazil. The next game at Boston Stadium is on Tuesday between England and Ghana. A federal judge denies former President Biden's bid to block the release of recordings of him talking with a ghostwriter to a conservative group. ABC's Chuck Sievertson has more.
14: Judge Dabney Friedrich says the public interest in the material outweighed whatever privacy rights Biden has, but she put her ruling on hold for up to 3 weeks so the former president can appeal. Republicans in Congress demanded the recordings after a special counsel declined to file charges against Biden over whether he improperly had classified documents in his possession. The Heritage Foundation formally requested the recordings and transcripts from 2016 and 17.
8: The interviews were used for Biden's 2017 memoir, Promise Me, Dad. The Washington Post is reporting D.C.'s Kennedy Center will stay open for now. Executives say the building will remain open to the public after July 5th. That's when the center had been scheduled to close for 2 years of renovations. However, there will be no new shows or concerts just yet. The last performance scheduled is a choral concert on July 3rd. This comes after a U.S. district judge ordered the center to remove President Trump's name from the building, saying it had been put there illegally. President Trump's name was taken down last weekend.
15: One person is dead after a massive fire destroys a luxury resort in the Dominican Republic yesterday. Dominican officials identified the victim as an Italian tourist. Almost 1,700 others had to be evacuated from Viva Dominicus Beach by Wyndham Resort. Several other tourists required medical assistance. The cause of the fire is under investigation. Time now is 2:49. A brewery in Newburyport is celebrating its birthday today. Here's WBZ's Drew Mulholland.
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15: History is coming to life this weekend in Gloucester. WBZ's Jay Willett explains.
19: The Battle of Gloucester reenactment takes over Stage Fort Park in Gloucester this weekend, bringing to life one of the lesser-known but pivotal moments of the American Revolution. In August of 1775, British Captain John Lindsay attempted a naval raid on Gloucester Harbor and was defeated by American militia along the shore. This weekend, hundreds of costume reenactors recreate both the naval and land battles, with ships firing on each other in the harbor and soldiers clashing on the main battlefield. Colonial marketplaces, encampments, and civilian demonstrations are running all day. Jay Willett, WBZ Boston's News Radio.
15: It's officially official. There were two tornadoes.

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8: It's 2:53, and that sound means it's time for traffic and weather together with the Subaru Retailers of New England all-wheel drive traffic on the threes. Dan, what are you seeing out there?
9: All right, let's take a look at some existing problems, Kyle. Let's go to 95 and 128 northbound at Washington Street. We've still got that right lane and breakdown lane taken because they're still working at a crash and disabled car there. So is this backing things up? Yep, and where it's just curiosity, but also this area is heavy in general at this time of the day. Southbound is starting to see some curiosity getting by as well. We got a lot of backups as we get on 495 northbound. Watch out for a disabled car in the right lane at Route 2A in Littleton. And then further out, it's going to be tight. There's a new lane configuration just before exit 99, and things are going to be tight for you as you get all the way out to 213 in Methuen. As a result, 213 eastbound is seeing a lot of backups for about a mile as you try to approach 495. Elsewhere up north, Route 1 is going to be slow as you get by Lynn Street, then again by the Linfield Tunnel. Again, normal, typical backups. And then as we get downtown, the Leverett inbound is okay for the moment. Lower Deck and the ride on the Zakim and the Tobin are pretty much good to go, and airport tunnels are free and clear. South of the city, the expressway, on again, off again delays as you get in and out of the O'Neill. We've definitely seen worse today, and everything else down by the split is starting to get a little bit tight, but then it eases out on 93 for a little bit because then it gets just slow at the 95 interchange in Canton. Route 3 is heavy as you get down towards Derby Street and then again towards the Sagamore Bridge, and Route 3 north, you got some delays into the Hingham stretch. Out west, still looking at some red lights on the Mass Pike as you get around Auburn and the 290 and 395 stretch. 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I'm Dan Mazzella, WBZ's Traffic on the Threes.
8: Thank you, Dan. It's time now for a check of the four-day WBZ AccuWeather forecast with meteorologist John Furyk.
10: Sunshine and some clouds, breezy this afternoon, a thundershower in spots later on, especially to the north of Boston, the high up near 80. Partly cloudy tonight, less wind down to 63, 50s in many inland suburbs. And tomorrow for Father's Day, clouds and sun, the high near 80. Then cloudy, cooler Monday. Looks like we'll have periods of rain, especially in the afternoon and evening. Some of that could be heavy, even a thunderstorm, the high 72. Rain tapers off Tuesday morning. Clouds give us some sun in the afternoon, the high 75. Then we're dry for Wednesday. I'm AccuWeather meteorologist John Furyk. WBZ, Boston's News Radio.
8: Right now, I'm seeing 77 degrees in Newburyport, 76 degrees in Taunton, 75 degrees in Fitchburg, and right now,

0: In Boston, it's cloudy and 77 degrees.
1: Nothing brings us together like celebrating a victory as a team. 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Speak up. If you see something, say something. Report suspicious behavior to local law enforcement.
0: Boston held a massive Juneteenth celebration yesterday. 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
2: The flag that you're going to be raising today is not only a symbol of what's been achieved, it's a reminder that the work still remains, y'all.
3: Located on the birthplace of the abolitionist movement in Boston, the Museum of African American History kicked off its inaugural block party in honor of Juneteenth and for those who paved the way to freedom. From storytelling to face painting to art, on Friday, hundreds gathered on Joy Street in Boston to celebrate Juneteenth, the federal holiday commemorating the end of slavery.
4: We, in fact, have an unbroken line connected to the abolitionists, the revolutionaries, who spoke our city and our freedoms into existence.
5: It means freedom. It means power.
3: The street was packed with small black-owned businesses showcasing their talent, culture, and entrepreneurship.
0: Other celebrations for Juneteenth included a flag-raising ceremony at Beacon Hill and a unity walk through Harambee Park in Dorchester. Coming up in the news at 3 o'clock, we'll have the latest on the situation with the Strait of Hormuz.
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0: Mostly cloudy and 77 degrees in Boston at 3 o'clock. Good afternoon, I'm Kyle Bray. Thank you for joining us, and here's what's happening. Right now at the World Cup in Houston, the Netherlands just wrapped up a dominant showing against Sweden, winning 5-1. Meantime in Boston, the Scots are packing their bags and starting to leave following last night's World Cup match. I know, very sad. WBZ-TV's Penny Commit has more.
18: No Scotland, nobody!
19: Those are Scottish and Moroccan fans chanting together, despite Scotland's 1-0 loss to Morocco just moments earlier.
20: The best game, you guys. Under 1 minute, we scored.
21: They are better than us. They're number 6 in the world. We're 42.
19: While the outcome wasn't totally surprising, what we saw outside Boston Stadium was...
21: Scotland, Morocco, friend.
19: Fans of opposing teams hugging, taking selfies. These two men even traded flags.
6: But we've been friends from the beginning.
19: This was Morocco's first 2026 World Cup win following a draw with Brazil.
0: Both teams will head south for their next World Cup matches, and if you do miss the Tartan Army, don't worry, there is a chance they could come back here. Depending on how things shape up in the rest of the groups, they could end up playing here for the round of 32. June is Alzheimer's and Brain Awareness Month. Health experts stress memory loss that disrupts daily life is not a normal part of aging. WBZ's Sherry Small has more.
9: According to the Alzheimer's Association, about 7.4 million adults aged 65 and older live with Alzheimer's disease in the U.S. Worldwide, more than 57 million people live with dementia. Prevention is key to keep your brain healthy long before old age, with things like regular exercise, activities that challenge both the body and the mind, and getting adequate sleep, along with a diet rich in fruits, vegetables, whole grains, and healthy fats. Here's neurologist Dr. Richard Isaacson.
22: Blueberries and strawberries, fatty fish, wild salmon a couple times a week.
9: And he says, don't neglect your teeth.
22: Getting regular dental cleaning, seeing a dentist on a regular basis. The inflammation, the gunk that builds up here, goes right to the brain and fast forwards brain aging.
9: Early detection is critical, allowing people to access treatments and find support sooner. Sherry Small, WBZ Boston's News Radio.
0: A man was hit by a car in Stoughton last night. Police say they responded to the Park Street area at around 9 o'clock, where they found a 49-year-old man injured. The driver of the Toyota Corolla that struck him stayed at the scene. Authorities say the driver is cooperating. The victim was treated at the scene before being transported to the hospital. Time now is 3:03. It's time for traffic and weather together with the Subaru Retailers of New England. All-wheel drive traffic on the threes. Dan, what are we seeing out there?
23: Oh, we're still seeing a bunch of red lights in several spots in other areas where it was clear. Now is jam-packed. That's what happens. Looks like 495 northbound. We have a disabled car still blocking that right lane in Littleton at Route 2A. That's really making things a little bit difficult for you. So just shift over to the left in order to get by. I'm seeing that's the way to get around this. Jumping into Woburn on 95 and 128 North, as you get to Washington Street, takes out a right lane because of a crash, and looks like everything is trying to be moved over to that breakdown lane. So we're going to call it two lanes taken there as you get through that mess. Speaking of a mess, that's what 495 looks like as you get through a new lane configuration in the North Andover Lawrence line at exit 99, and then it's still going to be slow out by 213 and Methuen. As a result, 213 eastbound is going to be jammed up just after the Pleasant Valley and out to 495. Looking at your trip as you get downtown, well, really can't see too many big problems on the Zakim or the Tobin. Leverett looks okay. Airport tunnels are free and clear. River roads are going to be A-OK, but this is where things are jammed up. The expressway northbound, not even 10 minutes ago, was wide open. Now we're seeing a lot of people trying to get into the O'Neill Tunnel. So it is packed there, starting at Mass Ave. Southbound is moving okay, but some pockets getting down to the split. Also seeing a lot of delays right now as we get onto a Route 3 at the Braintree split, and then again at the Sagamore Bridge. Also seeing a lot of backups where 95 and 93 meet in the Canton-Dedham stretch. Now we're still looking at a lot of delays as you get onto the Mass Pike, especially further out as you get to the Auburn area, 290 and 395, and we're still seeing a lot of delays as we try to get by the Charlton Plaza as well. I'm Dan Mazzella, WBZ's Traffic on the Threes.
0: Thank you, Dan. It's time now for a check of the four-day WBZ AccuWeather forecast. Could have a chance for a thundershower in spots in this late afternoon. Not seeing anything really crazy on the radar right now, so that's some good news. Tonight will be partly cloudy. We'll have a little less wind. Low of 63 in Boston, 50s in the inland suburbs. Father's Day tomorrow, we'll have times of sun and clouds and a high near 80. Having some patchy clouds in the evening as you make Father's Day dinner. We'll have a low of around 63. Monday, starting the work week, not a great start. We'll be cloudy and cool with periods of rain. It will become heavy and with a thunderstorm in the afternoon. We'll have to keep an eye out for ponding on streets and highways. We'll have a high of around 72. And then Tuesday, any leftover rain we have will end early. Sunshine will return. We'll have a high of 75. If you're heading out to the England and Ghana match at Boston Stadium, that's a pretty good forecast you can get. Right now in Boston, it's mostly cloudy and 77 degrees. Iran's military command says the Strait of Hormuz has been closed.
1: Iran says the Strait of Hormuz is now closed again, citing Israeli attacks in Lebanon and U.S. bad faith. Friday, President Donald Trump said he was optimistic.
2: Well, those ships are flowing out of the Hormuz Strait like nobody's ever seen before.
1: Today, Israeli strikes on southern Lebanon killed at least 16 people, hours after reports of a ceasefire agreement. Israel vows to keep Israeli forces in southern Lebanon until any threat to Israel is eliminated. Hezbollah refuses to halt its attacks unless Israel commits to withdrawing from Lebanon, something Iran is also pressing for. Yesterday, Trump said this of the agreement with Iran.
2: And it's 60 days, I have to make a deal, otherwise we will do things that won't make them happy.
1: I'm Lisa Dwyer.
0: A Juneteenth celebration is underway at Boston's Franklin Park. The annual gathering brings together community members and organizations from across Boston and the Commonwealth to honor Juneteenth and celebrate Black freedom. The event is being held at the Shattuck Picnic Area and runs until 7 o'clock tonight. It's time now for business news with Bloomberg.
4: Time to honor the dads out there. The National Retail Federation says that this year, Father's Day-related spending is expected to hit a new record of nearly $28 billion.
5: It's very clear to us that, you know, consumers are making sure that they are able to spend on loved ones at these special moments, even if they have to cut back in other areas.
4: Mark Matthews is the chief economist at the NRF, which predicts consumers will spend nearly $227 each on Father's Day,
5: up from $199 last year.
4: The NRF, along with Prosper Insights and Analytics, found that just over three quarters of consumers plan to celebrate the holiday.
5: 45% of them are planning to buy a gift for a father or stepfather. And the second highest category is people buying for a husband, 25%.
4: Greeting cards were the most popular Father's Day gift, followed by clothing, special outings, and gift cards. I'm Gina Cervetti, Bloomberg Business on WBZ, Boston's News Radio.
0: Coming up, pro wrestling's future stars are being trained in North Andover.

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12: The U.S. Open, the third major of the golf season, is underway. The leaders tee off at the bottom of the hour. Wyndham Clark has a four-stroke lead heading into round three. Xander Schauffele, Tom Kim, Sam Stevens, Matt Fitzpatrick are four off the pace. Colin Morikawa, five back. The Boston Red Sox tonight take on the Seattle Mariners. That's at T-Mobile Park, looking for two in a row after a four-game losing streak. Connolly Early starts for Boston. Emerson Hancock counters for Seattle. At the World Cup, it is a final now. Netherlands defeated Sweden 5-1. Coming up at the top of the hour in Toronto, it is Germany facing Ivory Coast. And then afterwards in Kansas City, Missouri, Ecuador faces Curacao. Seth Everett, WBZ, Boston's News Radio.
13: It's 3:13, and that sound means it's time for traffic and weather together with the Subaru Retailers of New England. All-wheel drive traffic on the threes. What are we seeing out there, Dan?
14: Well, we have got a couple of issues that we were watching, and some of them have turned into some good news, so let's jump there. We got a crash that just cleared out on 95 and 128 northbound at Woburn Street, so we can applaud that. Everything is now just getting a little bit back to normal. They have the right travel lane open, but not the breakdown lane yet. So there's still some curiosity, I would call it, as you get down by Washington Street there. The rest of your trip, Let's take a look at your ride on 93 getting to the Cloverleaf. Again, always seeing backups there, and it's no exception right now. And then further up, you're just looking at a couple delays here and there at 495. On 495, scattered delays northbound as you get by the Lowell Connector and out to Woburn Street. Then heavy again as you get out by 213 and Methuen. 213 is backed up on the eastbound side as a result. Looking at your trip on Route 1 so far, moving through Saugus. A little bit heavy at the Linfield Tunnel, though. And then downtown, we got the levered down ramp starting to fill in again around the Garden Curve. We got the Zakim okay, and looks like the Tobin is moving at a pretty good pace, and it's loop ramp. The expressway northbound is starting to get more backed up as you get into the tunnel at this point. Those delays start not too far back at Mass Ave. Southbound is going to be slow out of the tunnel, and then we're seeing a couple of areas where it gets relieved right by the gas tank. But down by the Braintree split is still going to be a little bit tricky for you. Looks like things on Route 3, on again, off again delays as you get around Hingham. And then 93, that's going to be slow as you get by 95 and merging in the Canton stretch. Looking at the Mass Pike real quick, still looking at a couple of backups for you this afternoon in that area as you get around Auburn and the 290 merge. 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I'm Dan Mazzello. WBZ's traffic on the threes.
13: Thank you, Dan. It's time now for a check of the four-day WBZ AccuWeather forecast. Keeping an eye out for chances of some thunder showers in spots throughout the late afternoon. Not seeing anything on the radar right now. Going to be partly cloudy tonight with less wind. A low of 63 in Boston. It'll be in the 50s for the inland suburbs. Tomorrow, Father's Day, we'll have times of clouds and sun and a high near 80. Tomorrow night, we'll have patchy clouds and a low of around 63. Starting the work week, it will be cloudy and cool with periods of rain on Monday that will eventually become heavy with a thunderstorm in the afternoon. We'll have to look out for ponding on streets and highways as we head home from work. We'll have a high of around 72. Tuesday, good news if you're heading to the England-Ghana game at Boston Stadium. That rain from yesterday will end early on, or from Monday will end early on Tuesday, and we'll have some sunshine throughout the area and a high of 75. Right now in Boston, it's cloudy and 78 degrees.
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13: Good afternoon, I'm Kyle Bray, and here are the five things you need to know at 3:16. Iran says the Strait of Hormuz is closed again in response to Israel's attacks in Lebanon. The MBTA says there are delays on the Green Line because of disabled trains at Boylston and Coolidge Corner. A man is sent to the hospital after being hit by a car in Stoughton last night. The Kennedy Center says it will stay open to the public for now instead of shutting down after July 5th for scheduled renovations. Do you have what it takes to be a world champion? Well, WBZ's Jeremy Russ checked out a pro wrestling school in North Andover to find out.
15: If wrestling isn't your first priority and you got family or, like, you know, a job, like, I understand that. But it's got to be a close third.
16: Chase Del Monte co-owns the New England Pro Wrestling Academy in North Andover.
15: And sometimes if you really want to make this, you know, your living and you really want to pursue a career, it's really got to be your number one.
16: He trains tomorrow's world champions, showing them what it really feels like to leap from the top rope or slam into the turnbuckle.
15: Some people are like, oh my God, that hurts so much. How can you, like, psychos do this? Or there's the actual psychos who kind of like, oh, that hurt, but that was kind of cool.
16: But what's even harder than that for some people is the performative aspect. Putting on a pair of tights and addressing a crowd with a microphone. Liana is a student here.
17: It's really focusing on getting out of your comfort zone and building that comfortability in the uncomfortable.
16: 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From North Andover, Jeremy Russ, WBZ, Boston's News Radio.
13: 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One liquor store has been getting a lot of attention when the Tartan Army was flooding Boston. WBZ's Emma Friedman has more.
18: One by one, Scottish soccer fans dressed in kilts walked by one liquor store on Cambridge Street and stopped to snap a selfie. Patrick works at Joby Liquors and wasn't expecting to see crowds pulling up front when he got to work, but they're not here for the booze, just the name of the shop.
19: First 30 minutes of being here, had to be at least 25 different groups of guys who came in to take pictures.
18: This guy asked me to take a pic of him and his friends holding a flag outside the shop, because as he says in Scotland, Joby is a silly childlike way to say poop.
20: Well, in Scotland, a Joby is what you might call your number two.
18: But it's spelled differently, pronounced the same.
20: Absolutely, but the pronunciation is the main thing. It's not a word you tend to see written down very often, but when you see it written down here, it's very, very funny.
18: So for the Scots, this place looks like it says Poop Liquors. And boy, do they get a kick out of it.
20: Every time I'm in Boston, I'm always at Joby Liquors.
18: In Boston, Emma Friedman, WBZ Boston's News Radio.
21: And I love that Scottish humor. Boston's Harpoon Brewery is turning 40 this year, and they're celebrating all weekend. Today is Firsts Are Forever Day at their location in the Seaport. Guests can try the 40th anniversary ale and vote on a retired beer that would make a comeback. And they're celebrating Father's Day tomorrow, too, complete with a competition for the best dad joke. An event recognizing Black-owned restaurants around Boston is coming this weekend. WBZ's Luke Spear has more.
22: Fresh off the heels of Juneteenth celebrations, the 5th annual Taste of Black Boston is returning for a day of delicious food and fun, taking place on Sunday at the Bruce C. Boiling Building. The event is hosted by Melanin Medicine Incorporated and will bring together several local Black-owned restaurants to share their dishes within a massive selection of food. Samplings of beer, wine, and rum from Black-owned vendors will also be available, along with the DJ for a rooftop day party. Ticket prices are just under $77, and the event is 21+. The party wraps up at 8 p.m. Luke Spear, WBZ, Boston's News Radio.
21: A Mission Hill bar that was forced to close because of the pandemic may be making a comeback at their old home. Flann O'Brien's Pub on Tremont Street closed back in December of 2020 and was eventually replaced by Yellow Door Taqueria. Yellow Door closed earlier this year, and now the Globe reports that the owners of Flann O'Brien's are working toward returning to their old home. City's licensing board will consider a possible liquor license transfer this upcoming Wednesday. If approved, the pub could open by year's end. We're just about around 40 minutes away from kickoff of the next World Cup match of the day as Germany takes on Ivory Coast. We'll be following that throughout the day, plus more on traffic and weather together coming up in just a few minutes.
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26: 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Should you jump on the bandwagon? Oil has dropped massively on news of the Iran deal. Will inflation cool off quickly? 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
13: Time now is 3:23, and that sound means it's time for traffic and weather together with the Subaru Retailers of New England. All-wheel drive traffic on the threes. Dan, how are things looking out there?
14: Oh, we're still seeing a bunch of problems out there, Kyle. But this is really now at the point where we're just looking at volume. So let's take a look at Route 3 southbound in Weymouth. That's going to be jammed up as we have to just stop and go to the lane drop at Derby Street. So starting to see those backups in the typical spot at Route 18. Elsewhere, it's just going to be slow on the expressway. Northbound is jammed up as we're looking at a tight trip just a little bit after. Looks like that's Mass Ave into the O'Neill Tunnel at this point. And we're still looking delays on the southbound side as we just try to get out of the O'Neill. So looking at delays there. Now getting onto downtown, the Leverett and the Zakum, just seeing a couple delays here and there. Same goes for that Tobin Loop ramp. But overall, it's moving right now. And up north, you got your typical backups on 93 as you try to get by the Cloverleaf, and also a little bit jammed up as you get by 495, but it's really just merging backups. Elsewhere on 495, slow getting by Route 3, and then we're also seeing delays as you pretty much get from Lawrence all the way out into Methuen, and again, you're backing up on 213 as you get out to 495 as a result. Checking your ride as we get onto 128. It's going to be heavy after Washington Street because of an earlier crash there. Everything is kind of getting back to normal, and then things are still going to be slow as we make our way pretty much into Linfield right now. Out west, not really seeing too many problems on 495. The Mass Pike, typical backups as you make your way out towards the 95 interchange. I'm Dan Mazzella, WBZ's traffic on the threes.
13: Thank you, Dan. And a little update to something we've been following. The MBTA announcing that both delays at Boylston and on the C branch because of a disabled train near Coolidge Corner have officially cleared. It's time now for a check of the four-day WBC AccuWeather forecast with meteorologist Carl Erickson.
0: A thunder shower in a few spots through the late afternoon hours. Otherwise, it turns out partly cloudy tonight with less wind. Low 63 in Boston, 50s across many suburbs. For tomorrow, Father's Day, a beautiful day with a mix of clouds and sunshine, high near 80. Partly cloudy tomorrow night, low 63. Then cloudy and cooler on Monday with periods of rain becoming heavy with a thunderstorm around in the afternoon as well. Watch for ponding on streets and poor drainage areas, high 72. Any leftover rain ends early Tuesday, then sunshine returns, high 75. I'm AccuWeather meteorologist Kai Erickson, WBZ, Boston's News Radio.
13: Right now, I'm seeing 73 degrees near Newburyport, seeing 74 degrees near Plymouth, 73 degrees in Fitchburg. Right now in Boston, it's cloudy and 78 degrees. It's time now for Jordan Rich.
1: This is The Upside with Jordan, a dose of good news because it's a big world out there. Living in the city, I occasionally call for a Lyft or Uber to help me get around. And I can honestly say that the vast majority of Uber and Lyft drivers are terrific people from all over the world, very efficient and courteous. One such driver, Mohamed Sanusi Traore, was recently recognized at the New England Revolution soccer game as a hero of the match for something he did a couple of years back. While driving, Mohammed noticed another car flipped onto its side. He stopped at the accident scene and immediately went to help the driver and her young daughter escape. Just like in the movies, moments later, the car burst into flames. Thanks to Mohammed's quick thinking, everyone was able to walk away without any major injuries. Since then, Mohammed has become determined to help people understand the impact of the bystander effect and believes in convincing others of the importance of stepping in when it's called for. And that's The Upside with Jordan, WBZ, Boston's News Radio.
13: It's that time of year again. Cape Cod is celebrating its 18th annual Quahog Day today in Falmouth, where Doug the Quahog himself will give his prediction for how many beach days the Cape will see this summer. Apparently, he was right on the money last year. The event underway right now has live music, food, plus cocktails and other drinks for sale. The first of three MSPCA summer adopt-a-thons are underway today.
2: Last year, MSPCA Angel says animal intake increased by 27% in July and August, so they're hoping waiving adoption fees this weekend will help free up space and provide loving homes for dogs aged 1 year and older. All four MSPCA locations in Boston, Methuen, Salem, and Centerville are participating, as is the Berkshire Humane Society. Following the adopt-a-thon, the MSPCA will extend dog adoption hours to 7 p.m. on Thursdays for the locations on mainland Massachusetts. Centerville will host the extended hours on Wednesdays starting in July. Jared Brosnan, WBZ, Boston's News Radio.
21: Coming up, Iran closes the Strait of Hormuz again ahead of scheduled talks with the U.S. We'll have that, plus the rest of your top stories coming up in the news at 3:30.
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21: Mostly cloudy and 78 degrees in Boston at 3:30. Good afternoon. I'm Kyle Bray. Thank you for joining us, and here's what's happening. Iran says the Strait of Hormuz is closed once again in response to Israel's continued strikes in Lebanon. It comes as Iran sends its negotiators to Switzerland for scheduled talks with the U.S. ABC's Selena Wang has more.
29: This trip comes after Vice President J.D. Vance was actually already supposed to be in Switzerland, but the White House scrapping those plans at the 11th hour. Vice President Vance now saying he expects to join Witkoff and Kushner in the coming days. But the reason why that was delayed is because of this ongoing conflict between Israel and Lebanon. And it's shown that that conflict really has the potential to be a spoiler for this deal, to really derail it all.
21: Pakistan says the talks are scheduled to begin tomorrow, but Iran warns that progress seems unlikely if the fighting continues. Washington, D.C.'s Kennedy Center will stay open for now. According to the Washington Post, executives say the building will remain open to the public after July 5th, when the center was scheduled to close for 2 years of renovations. However, new shows or concerts will not be scheduled for now. This comes after a U.S. district judge ordered the center to remove President Trump's name from the building, saying it had been put there illegally, and his name was taken down last week. It's the last day of spring, and days are about to start getting shorter.
30: The summer solstice this Sunday marks the longest day of the year in the Northern Hemisphere and the start of astronomical summer. It's the opposite in the Southern Hemisphere, where it's the shortest day of the year and winter will start. The Earth's axis is tilted at an angle as it travels around the sun. Solstices mark the times when the Earth is tipped most extremely, either toward or away from the sun. That means the hemispheres are getting very different amounts of sunlight, and the days and nights are at their most unequal. I'm Haya Pinjwani.
21: Public pools across the state reopened just in time for summer.
16: The Department of Conservation and Recreation reopened 24 swimming pools for the summer this week. 19 of those pools are offering the department swimming lessons. Those classes are free. The department says they're good for kids between the ages of 4 and 12. Registration opens Monday. It's on a first-come, first-served basis. Meantime, the state is also looking for lifeguards for all these pools. Lifeguards will be on hand 7 days a week this summer. Applications will stay open through Labor Day. Jeremy Russ, WBZ, Boston's News Radio.
21: An update to a story from last month. A boy pulled from Field Pond in Andover last month has died, according to his school district. Cody Wynn was an eighth grader at Doherty Middle School. Police said Cody was found in 10 to 12 feet of water in the pond. In a statement, Doherty's principal and the interim Andover superintendent say they are heartbroken. Social workers and guidance counselors will be on hand at Doherty Media Center on Monday and Tuesday from 11 to 3. And if you're just joining us, the MBTA is saying now that delays have cleared on the Green Line after trains derailed at Boston, Boylston, and Coolidge Corner. Time now is 3:33, and it's time now for traffic and weather together with the Subaru Retailers of New England all-wheel drive traffic on the threes. Dan, what are we seeing out there?
14: We're seeing a bunch of red out there, Kyle, especially if you are trying to get to and from Logan. Looks like the Ted Williams is seeing some extra company, so it is going to be backed up on the pike there as you try to make your way through the Ted. But the rest of your ride downtown, seeing delays on the expressway northbound as you approach the O'Neill Tunnel. A little bit jammed up on that lever down ramp ride, and things are going to be a little bit slow, but at least you're moving on the lower decking onto the Zakum. It opens up a little bit for you there. And then the expressway southbound, you're seeing delays down to the Fortress Building. River roads are pretty much good to go. The Pike, as we try to head more westbound, it's only going to be jammed up as you try to get out towards the 95 interchange. So again, typical delays. Everything else is moving kind of okay, but slowly as you make your way through a couple of other spots. Let's go to 95-128. Getting up to Lexington is okay, but you're slowing down as you get into Woburn all the way past the Cloverleaf and into Linfield, and you're seeing more delays further up into Peabody at this point. 93, just slow at the Cloverleaf. After that, cruising right along. 495 is all jammed up as you get by 213 in Methuen. Backups go into Lawrence for a little bit. It's not terrible, but it's definitely going to tie things up for a little bit. South of the city, we got not one, but two problems on Route 3 northbound. The first one is a crash in the right lane at 228. The next one's in Plymouth. That looks like a deer strike as you make your way towards exit 3. The right lane is taken for a crash there as we get into Plymouth. I'm Dan Mazzella, WBZ's traffic on the threes.
21: Thank you, Dan. It's time now for a check of the four-day WBZ AccuWeather forecast. Keeping our eyes out for chances of some thunderstorms in spots around in the late afternoon. Not seeing anything right now. Tonight will be partly cloudy with less wind. We'll have a low of 63 in Boston, down to the 50s if you're in the inland suburbs. Tomorrow for Father's Day, we'll have times of sun and clouds. We'll have a high near 80, patchy clouds, and a low of 63 in the evening. Monday, as we start the work week, it will be cloudy and cool with periods of rain becoming heavy with a thunderstorm in the afternoon. Watch out for ponding on streets and highways. We'll have a high of around 72. Tuesday, that leftover rain will end early, and sunshine will return. We'll have a high of 75. Right now in Boston, it's mostly cloudy and 78 degrees at 3:36. At the World Cup, the Netherlands beat Sweden 5-1 earlier today. Germany is set to play Ivory Coast at the top of next hour. Meantime, Team USA is looking ahead after a big win against Australia yesterday. ABC's Christian Cordero has more.
10: Australia's own goal gave the U.S. an early lead.
12: It's the United States once again on the board early!
10: Followed by Alex Freeman's follow-up finish just before the half. Freeman's first competitive goal for the U.S. ever.
15: What a moment for that young man.
17: When it was confirmed, I looked back and they started all running. And I was like, oh my God, I gotta run away from them. They're gonna tackle me. And it was so emotional for me because, you know, I think you dream of this moment.
21: With the win, Team USA secured a spot in the knockout round. Their next group match against Turkey is Thursday night at Los Angeles Stadium. Scotland's Tartan Army is mourning the loss of a fan who died while in Boston for the World Cup. WBZ-TV's David Wade.
18: On Friday morning, family and friends of Donny Strathy came together to remember the football fan who passed away earlier in the week.
19: Like a kid on Christmas Eve since we booked it. I was so excited to finally get to the World Cup and see Scotland.
18: Gathered outside of the hotel where he had been staying for the World Cup was a small but mighty display of Scottish love and pride. After watching the earlier games on television, this would have been his first time ever attending a World Cup match in person.
20: And, well, that's what we're here for. As Scots, we're here for have a good time and meet new people. It's most important to Donny was that he met people. He always loved meeting new people.
21: Fans honored Strathy during the 76th minute of last night's match because he was 76 years old when he died. It's time now for business news with Bloomberg.
0: Skechers getting a big assist from the Knicks' success.
1: What did Skechers elite athlete OG Anunoby do in Skechers high-performance basketball sneakers?
0: With OG wearing the brand shoes and a huge comeback win in Game 4 of the NBA Finals, giving Skechers bragging rights like this.
1: He made history. Get championship-level performance in Skechers basketball.
0: Talk about how timing is everything. Lily Meyer, reporter for Bloomberg News, calls the exposure a circus shot for Skechers, which just introduced its first line of technical basketball shoes a few years ago.
2: To have an NBA player wearing your shoe is big, but then to have an NBA player who has this unbelievable moment wearing your shoe is a really good moment for the brand.
0: And this could be Skechers' moment to boost market share from its current less than 6%. Skechers also says watch for OG to get his own signature sneaker. The brand also has a new partnership with the rapidly growing WNBA.
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21: Coming up in just a few minutes, a Beverly mansion targeted in a heist is now on the market.
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27: After a four-game losing streak, the Red Sox defeated the Seattle Mariners 6-2 last night. They have game two of this weekend series tonight at 10:10. Connolly Early starts for Boston. Emerson Hancock counters for Seattle. At the U.S. Open, Round three is underway, and the leaders are just teeing off now. Wyndham Clark has a four-stroke lead over Tom Kim, Xander Schauffele, Sam Stevens, and Matt Fitzpatrick. At the World Cup today, Netherlands defeated Sweden 5-1. Coming up at the top of the hour in Toronto, Germany takes on Ivory Coast. And then later on tonight in Kansas City, Ecuador takes on Curacao. Seth Everett, WBZ, Boston's News Radio.
3: It's 3:43, and that sound means it's time for traffic and weather together with the Subaru Retailers of New England. All-wheel drive traffic on the threes. Dan, what are we seeing out there?
4: Well, we're looking at a problem that looks like it's going to affect your trip as you try to make your way out to Logan. Looking at a tough ride both directions as you try to get through the Ted Williams. So this is why you're seeing a bunch of red lights as you try to merge. So just keep that in mind if you are dropping someone off or picking them up at the airport. Elsewhere, we got some crashes, one involving a deer strike, Route 3 northbound as you make your way towards Exit 3 in Plymouth. And the next one's in Rockland on the northbound side at 228. This one has got the right lane taken, it looks like. Let's take a look at the expressway. Northbound, heavy and slow as you make your way from Mass Avenue into the tunnel. Looks like the expressway southbound is moving okay. It does get easier after the Fortress building. Inbound side of the Leverett is going to be a tight one gain around the Garden Curve, but the Zakim is all right. Lower deck's not terrible. And then as we look at the Pike in and out of the city, as you try to get through Brighton, everything is good to go. And further out on the Mass Pike, everything is clear through Newton. And no problems as you get onto 128 in that stretch. It does get tight, though, further up right after Washington Street and then on and off pretty much into Linfield right now. Looking at your trip as we get out west, it's going to be slow as you merge by the 290 area. So just keep that in mind if you are going to be out and about in that stretch. I'm Dan Mazzella, WBZ's Traffic on the Threes.
3: Thank you, Dan. It's time now for a check of the four-day WBZ AccuWeather forecast. We're going to have a thundershower in spots in this late afternoon. We're not really seeing any precipitation in Massachusetts right now. There's some heavy participation out in the ocean, so that's not a problem for us right now unless you're out on a boat. Tonight will be partly cloudy with less wind. We'll have a low of 63 in Boston, 50s in many inland suburbs. Father's Day tomorrow, we'll have a mix of clouds and sun throughout the day. We'll get a high close to 80, patchy clouds, and a low of 63 in the evening. Monday, we'll start off the work week cloudy and cool with periods of rain that will start to become heavy with a thunderstorm in the afternoon. We'll have a high of 72. Any leftover rain will end early on Tuesday, and the sunshine will return. We'll have a high of 75. Right now in Boston, it's mostly cloudy and 78 degrees.
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3: Good afternoon, I'm Kyle Bray, and here are the five things you need to know at 3:46. Iran says the Strait of Hormuz is closed, citing Israel's strikes in Lebanon. The U.S. military is denying the announcement. The Kennedy Center says it will stay open to the public beyond July 5th, when it had planned to shut down for renovations. An Andover middle school student has died after being pulled from the water of a pond last month. The MBTA says delays have cleared on the Green Line after earlier train issues at Coolidge Corner and Boylston. One person is dead after a wrong-way crash on Route 146 in Millbury early this morning. WBZ's Charlie Bergeron with the story.
5: State police say they tried to stop a car on the Mass Pike early this morning. That driver initially pulled over, but once a state trooper approached, the suspect took off. 10 minutes later, getting off the pike onto Route 146, traveling south in the northbound lane. Police put out stop sticks to no avail. That driver crashed head-on into another vehicle. The wrong-way driver, identified as a man in his 20s from Connecticut, died from his injuries. The driver of the other vehicle not seriously injured. It was just this past Wednesday, Governor Healey announced a comprehensive statewide initiative to reduce wrong-way driving incidents through a combination of advanced technology, enhanced roadway signage, infrastructure improvements, and targeted safety upgrades. Charlie Bergeron, WBZ, Boston's News Radio.
3: A mansion with a not-so-clean history is on the market in the North Shore. WBZ's Luke Spear has that.
6: The Beverly Mansion that was the target of a brazen heist earlier this year is now up for sale. The Boston Globe reports that the estate, known as Rock Edge, is listed for nearly $23 million. It has 13 bedrooms, 14 full bathrooms, and 4 half baths. Back in March, police say two thieves snuck into the property, assaulted a housekeeper, and made off with $8 million in valuables. One suspect in the robbery has pleaded not guilty, and there have not been any other arrests. Luke Spear, WBZ, Boston's News Radio.
3: A 31-year-old man from New Hampshire now facing additional charges in an alleged assault on a woman in a dorm at Harvard. Prosecutors say Arthur Krogman of Dunbarton tried to push a woman into a room before other students intervened. Krogman was arrested and pleaded not guilty on May 28th to a number of charges, including kidnapping. Well, a week later, more charges were filed in a second case. This alleged assault of a woman at the Peabody Terrace Apartments occurring about a half an hour before the confrontation at the Lowell House dorm. Krogman is currently being held without bail and will be arraigned on new charges on July 10th. A hit-and-run in Seekonk where a driver is accused of hitting a teenager who is riding on an e-bike. WBZ-TV's Anna Myler has more.
7: This happened yesterday afternoon on Willis Avenue. The teen was taken to the hospital with minor injuries. Police say the driver of the car did not stop. As Seekonk police search for the person involved, parents feel a bit shaken up.
8: On bike rides around here all the time, I'm always with them, but, you know, that doesn't necessarily mean that they're going to be safe from people driving. Unsafely.
3: Anyone with information is asked to call Seekonk police. A roaring blaze tears through a resort in the Dominican Republic. ABC's Matt Rivers with the latest.
9: A massive fire at a popular resort in the Dominican Republic breaking out Friday afternoon, quickly spreading from one building to another, leaving at least one tourist dead at the Viva Dominicus Bayahibe Resort. The hotel, situated between Punta Cana and Santo Domingo, has nearly 700 rooms, a large resort that had recently undergone renovations. Firefighters desperately working to prevent the fire from spreading to other resorts and residential buildings nearby.
3: The deceased tourist has only been identified as a 46-year-old Italian national. There are reports of injuries as well, but no other information has been provided. Over a dozen people get trapped several stories above the ground after a ride gets stuck at a New York amusement park. Adults and children are among those stuck on the Wave Twister ride yesterday at Adventureland in Long Island. A parent spoke to ABC as firefighters rescued her daughter and others.
11: The kids were crying. My daughter is extremely emotional anyway, but she was crying. They were scared.
3: Suffolk County Police, Suffolk County in New York, not our Suffolk County, said no injuries were reported, but it took hours to rescue all of the riders. It's officially official. There were two tornadoes that touched down in Vermont during a barrage of storms yesterday. The National Weather Service says the first EF1 tornado landed in West Woodstock with maximum winds of 100 miles per hour. A second EF1 tornado touched down in Lincoln, this one with maximum winds of 105 miles per hour. Parts of Massachusetts were also under tornado warnings during the storms, though there haven't been any confirmed reports of twisters in the Bay State. We'll have traffic and weather together coming up next.
26: When you pull into the driveway tonight, make sure you leave your preset right here on BZ. That way, as soon as you start your car...
12: Good morning, I'm Jeff Brown. Thank you for getting your day started with us. Here's what's going on.
26: You'll be ready for the day with news, traffic, and weather updates.

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4: Time now is 3:53, and it's time for traffic and weather together with the Subaru Retailers of New England all-wheel drive traffic on the 3, sponsored by New England Spas. Dan, how relaxing are the roads out there right now?
5: Not so much. Let's take a look at a problem that we're still watching down on Route 3. This is northbound as you try to get towards, looks like Heron Pond Road at Exit 3. We've got a crash that involves a deer strike. This is going to take out your right lane. Also, not too far away at 228 in Rockland, we've got a crash that has the right lane taken there. Overall, you're seeing a on-again, off-again delays on Route 3 southbound as you come down by the lane drop at Derby Street, backed up to Route 18. Now, the expressway northbound is slow only as you make your way into the O'Neill Tunnel. Southbound is eased out significantly, but you're still seeing a little bit of a jam-up as you get by the Fortress Building. Outside of that, you're looking at a couple delays as you get around the Braintree Split on 93 and as you get out by 95 as you get around that Canton stretch in the interchange. Upper end of 128 is going to be a little bit tight as you make your way through the Woburn stretch that's merging up to the Cloverleaf, and then you got some delays as you get up towards looks like Peabody and Danvers as well at this time. Looks like downtown, the Leverett down ramp is going to be a tight one. Up ramp is good. Zakum and the lower decks, actually, if it's a deck, it's fine as you get in and out of the city. You are seeing a lot of backups as you make your way to and from Logan right now, especially the Ted Williams. That is just going to be a sea of red lights. And the rest of your trip up north looks like we don't have too many delays on 93. A little bit on Route 1 as you make your way to the Linfield Tunnel. Out west, you're just got a couple delays here and there at 290, but gain around 95 is significantly better. And this report is sponsored by Lowe's. With Lowe's, the best parts of summer start right outside your door. 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I'm Dan Mazzella, WBZ's traffic on the threes.
4: Thank you, Dan. It's time now for a check of the four-day WBZ AccuWeather forecast with meteorologist Carl Erickson.
6: A shower or thunderstorm crossing parts of the area through late this afternoon. Otherwise, it turns out partly cloudy tonight with winds diminishing, low 63 in Boston, with many suburbs dipping into the 50s. For tomorrow, Father's Day, partly sunny and pleasant, high near 80. Patchy clouds tomorrow night, low 63. Then rain overspread in the area on Monday, becoming heavy with a thunderstorm in the afternoon. Watch out for pointing on streets and highways, high 72. A wet start to your Tuesday, but then the rain ends as sunshine returns by the afternoon, high 75. I'm AccuWeather meteorologist Kai Erickson, WBZ, Boston's News Radio.
4: Right now, I'm seeing 75 degrees in Gloucester, seeing 80 degrees in Bridgewater, seeing 77 degrees near Marlborough. And right now in Boston, it is partly sunny and 78 degrees.
7: Nothing brings us together like celebrating a victory as a team. 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
4: 3:56. A chance to explore what's off the coast of Boston is available. WBZ's Jared Brosnan explains.
8: The Department of Conservation and Recreation says ferry service to Spectacle Island resumes today. The delayed opening was due to the need for repairs on Spectacle Island's docking area. DCR says they fixed worn connections between the barge and pilings, making it more stable to dock. For the start of the season, only private vessels small enough to reach the shore made it to the island, but Boston Harbor Islands will have ferry service to Spectacle.

0: 7 days a week for the rest of the season. 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
1: We're just a few minutes away from kickoff between Germany and the Ivory Coast at the FIFA World Cup. We'll have more on World Cup action coming up in just a few minutes.
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1: It is 78 degrees and partly sunny in Boston at 4 o'clock. Good afternoon. I'm Kyle Bray. Thank you for joining us. And here's what's happening. The World Cup rolls on as Germany versus Ivory Coast gets underway in Toronto. Earlier today in Houston, the Netherlands soundly defeated Sweden 5-1. Meantime, Team USA stamped its ticket to the knockout round yesterday with a win over Australia. After the game, Team USA star Florian Balogun said they were hoping for this kind of success, but not exactly expecting it.
13: You know, if someone said before the tournament, you know, two games and you'd be through to the knockouts, I think we all would have took it, so we're delighted.
1: USA's next match is this Thursday against Turkey at Los Angeles Stadium. And one person rooting on Germany in their match against Ivory Coast is Freddie, a German soccer fan who's gone viral on social media as he travels the country for the World Cup. His posts discovering American delicacies like Waffle House and different pop culture things have garnered hundreds of thousands of likes and lots of special gifts from celebs like country star Ella Langley. Well, he's gotten some more good news. He originally wasn't going to make it to this game in Canada for Germany facing off against Ivory Coast because his flight had been postponed, but he ended up making it thanks to the help of former NFL star J.J. Watt, who flew him to Buffalo so he could drive to the game, which is now underway, 0-0 in the second minute. With Scotland playing their last game in Boston for now, the Tartan Army is packing up and heading off to their next destination, but not before making a stop at a local liquor store. Not for the reason that you'd think, though.
14: One by one, Scottish soccer fans dressed in kilts walked by one liquor store on Cambridge Street and stopped to snap a selfie. Patrick works at Joby Liquors and wasn't expecting to see crowds pulling up front when he got to work, but they're not here for the booze, just the name of the shop.
5: First 30 minutes of being here, had to be at least 25 different groups of guys who came in to take pictures.
14: This guy asked me to take a pic of him and his friends holding a flag outside the shop, because as he says in Scotland, Joby is a silly childlike way to say poop.
6: Well, in Scotland, a Joby is what you might call your number two.
14: But it's spelled differently, pronounced the same.
6: Absolutely, but the pronunciation is the main thing. It's not a word you tend to see written down very often, but when you see it written down here, it's very, very funny.
14: So for the Scots, this place looks like it says Poop Liquors. And boy, do they get a kick out of it.
6: Every time I'm in Boston, I'm always at Joby Liquors.
14: In Boston, Emma Friedman, WBZ Boston's News Radio.
1: Poison Center records show American teens are abusing over-the-counter meds at an alarming rate. A recent health advisory from America's Poison Centers noted cases involving sleep and allergy medications among teens ages 13 to 19 rose by 32% from 2024 to 2025. It's also noted a 5% jump in exposure to any substance among teens in that age range. America's Poison Centers is urging adults to store all medications safely and out of reach of kids and teens, and to be aware of any social media trends that may encourage unsafe use of Benadryl or other medications. Iran says the Strait of Hormuz is closed once again. We'll have more on that in just a minute. But right now, it's time for traffic and weather together with the Subaru Retailers of New England all-wheel drive traffic on the threes. Dan, what are we seeing out there?
15: We're seeing a lot of delays as you try to get to Logan and actually leaving Logan right now, Kyle. So that's where we're going to start. It's going to be the Ted Williams that is seeing a particularly slow ride to and from. Not really seeing too many big problems outside of volume as everyone drops someone off and pick them up. But that's why we're seeing these delays. And actually, it's going to explain why the expressway is so slow on the northbound side, because getting to the Pike exit is not going to be an easy one. So this is why things are just all jammed up. Now, as we look at your trip on the southbound side coming out of the O'Neill Tunnel, it's not bad. But as you get towards looks like East Milton, you start to pump the brakes a little bit. And then again, down by the Braintree Split, which affects your ride on Route 3 northbound, and a little bit of a delay as you get down by Derby Street in the lane drop on Route 3 southbound. Gain over to 95 and 93 in the Canton stretch. Merge in there is not going to be the easiest at this time of the day. And then the upper end of 128. It's moving so far. It does get jammed up, though, as you make your way towards the Mass Pike interchange. But outside of that, it's pretty much good to go. You don't see delays again on the upper half until you get into the Wakefield and Reading stretch. 93 northbound, slow at the Cloverleaf. Nothing to be surprised about that. Everything else is clear up to the New Hampshire border. Route 1, 95 are going to be clear. Same goes for our Route 3 out to the New Hampshire border. And then we're seeing a pretty much okay trip as we get on 93 down into Malden right now, and Route 2 is pretty much good to go. I'm Dan Mazzella, WBZ's Traffic on the Threes.
1: Thank you, Dan. It's time now for the four-day WBZ AccuWeather forecast. It's going to be partly cloudy tonight with some less wind. We'll have a low of 63 in Boston, 50s in many inland suburbs. Tomorrow for Father's Day, we'll have times of clouds and sun and a high near 80. We'll have some patchy clouds around in the evening with a low of 63. Monday will be cloudy and cool as we start the work week with periods of rain that can become heavy with a thunderstorm chance in the afternoon. Watching out for some ponding on streets and highways as well during our commutes. We'll have a high of 72 Monday. Tuesday, well, any of that leftover rain from Monday will end early and the sunshine will return. We'll have a high of 75. Right now in Boston, it is partly sunny and 78 degrees. U.S. and Iranian officials say they will be in Switzerland for talks. The AP's Lisa Dwyer has more.
16: Iran says it closed the Strait of Hormuz because of Israel's continued attacks in Lebanon, where the death toll in that war now surpasses 4,000 people. Iran also warns that while Iran's negotiators are going to Switzerland for talks with the United States on their interim agreement, not much will likely happen if that fighting does not stop. An interim deal is meant to stop fighting on all fronts, Vice President J.D. Vance told Fox News Channel's Fox and Friends Weekend.
17: These things are always a little bit in flux. Jared and Steve have been on the ground now for a few hours, dealing with some of the technical elements of this negotiation.
16: Meanwhile, the U.S. Central Command is disputing Iran's claim of closing the strait, saying that Iran does not control the strait and that traffic continues to flow with U.S. forces monitoring the situation. I'm Lisa Dwyer.
1: He helped take us to the place where everybody knows your name. Prolific TV director James Burrows has died.
0: James Burrows started his career on the Mary Tyler Moore Show before directing more than 1,000 episodes of TV, including Taxi, Friends, Frasier, The Big Bang Theory, and every episode of Will and Grace. He also co-created Cheers, which ran for 11 seasons and was set in a Boston bar. His time in television earned him 11 Emmy Awards, six of which were for Cheers. Burrows' family says he died peacefully Friday, surrounded by loved ones. He was 85. Jared Brosnan, WBZ, Boston's News Radio.
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4: We'll head to the U.S. Open, third round underway, and the leaders have all now teed off. Wyndham Clark's lead is now two over Sam Stevens. Xander Schauffele is three strokes back. Clark, through two holes, is plus one. Rory McIlroy is four off the pace. The Boston Red Sox are in Seattle looking for their second straight victory after a four-game losing streak. Last night, Ronger Suarez allowed just one hit over 6 2/3. Connelly Early starts tonight at 10:10 first pitch. Emerson Hancock counters for Seattle. At the World Cup, there's no score. Germany and Ivory Coast, that game in Toronto. They're just in the 12th minute there. Earlier today, Netherlands beat Sweden. And tonight, in Kansas City, Ecuador faces Curaçao. Seth Everett, WBZ, Boston's News Radio.
7: It's 4:13, and that sound means it's time for traffic and weather together with the Subaru Retailers of New England all-wheel drive traffic on the threes. Dan, what are we seeing out there?
8: It's really just up north we're seeing the volume, but we are going to start off south of the city, actually, on Route 3 northbound, because we got a crash in the right lane as you make your way out by 228. So still going to be looking at significant backups in that Rockland stretch. But as we look elsewhere, Route 3 seeing on again, off again delays, really. We do have delays as you get onto Route 3 southbound as you get down by Derby Street. But really outside of those areas, everything is moving okay. Looks like merging out by the Braintree split in into 95 in Canton. You got some backups there. Again, this is all typical delays. Nothing really else to worry about. The expressway northbound is really jammed up, making your way into the tunnel. Theory behind that in a moment. But we got the southbound ride that is just a little bit slow by the Fortress building. Outside, it pretty much just opens right up. Now let's jump onto the Leverett down ramp. It's going to be a little bit tight. The Zakum is clear, though. Airport tunnels, most of them okay. It is going to be slow as you get onto the Pike eastbound, heading towards Logan, jumping through the TED. It's really backed up in there, so this is why I'm thinking things are all slow for you on the expressway northbound. And then we're seeing a little bit of on again, off again delays on 93 northbound up by the Cloverleaf. Outside of that, 495 pockets as you get through Lawrence. 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I'm Dan Mazzella, WBZ's traffic on the threes.
7: Thank you, Dan. It's time now for a check of the 4-day WBZ AccuWeather forecast. Chances of a thunder shower around in areas this late afternoon. Right now we're seeing some heavy rain off the coast of Newburyport and also a little bit out in central Mass. We'll keep an eye on that throughout the day here. Tonight will be partly cloudy with less wind. We'll have a low of around 63 in Boston. That will drop down to around the 50s in many of those inland suburbs. For Father's Day tomorrow, we'll have a mix of sun and clouds throughout the day. We'll have a high close to 80, patchy clouds in the evening, and a low of 63. Monday will be cloudy and cool with periods of rain. It will start to become heavy throughout the day with a chance of a thunderstorm in the afternoon. We'll have to keep an eye out for ponding on streets and highways as we head home. We'll have a high of around 72 Tuesday. Any leftover rain will end early, and then the sunshine will return with a high of 75 for a nice day for the England-Ghana match at Boston Stadium. Right now in Boston, it's partly sunny with plenty of clouds and 73 degrees.
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7: Good afternoon, I'm Kyle Bray, and here are the five things you need to know at 4:16. Iran closes the Strait of Hormuz again ahead of scheduled talks with the U.S., citing Israeli attacks in Lebanon. A 15-year-old Lowell student is found shot and killed outside of a home in Salem, New Hampshire. A federal judge rejects former President Biden's attempts to block the release of recordings he made with a ghostwriter. One person is hurt in a shooting in Charlestown last night. No arrests have been made. And the next generation of professional wrestlers are getting their reps in at a school in North Andover. WBZ's Jeremy Ross checked it out.
5: The dream is just do what I love for as long as I can possibly do it.
6: Jacob is a student at the New England Pro Wrestling Academy in North Andover.
9: Oh my God, that's terrifying.
6: He's practicing some high-flying moves off the top rope.
5: You want to jump up and not out, because if you jump out, you're going to land on your head.
6: This school started out decades ago under the legendary Killer Kowalski. Chase Del Monte is one of the owners and head trainers.
10: Throughout its entire tenure, we've produced more stars to the WWE school, or to the WWE, than any other school in the country, including Carmelo Hayes, Sasha Banks, Tommaso Ciampa, Donovan Dijak, and a long list of others that I'm probably forgetting and who'll get mad at me.
6: For years, one company dominated pro wrestling, WWE. But now there are multiple power players, plus streaming deals and more shows overseas. This is inspiration for aspiring professional wrestlers, many of whom finally feel like their dreams could actually become reality. At least until they take their first bump, that is. From North Andover, Jeremy Russ, WBZ, Boston's News Radio.
7: And if you want to see some of those bumps, you can check out a video that we did on TikTok, WBZ News Radio. While the world's top soccer countries are duking it out for national pride, a different kind of tournament is putting Bostonians' neighborhood pride to the test. WBZ's Nicole Davis has that story.
11: If you live in Boston, there's a pretty good chance you've got love for your neighborhood, and you love to rep it. Vanya Arroyo from Black Brown Boston says she noticed people in one part of Boston stand out from the rest when it comes to that.
12: People from Roxbury have this, like, this pride that you don't really see in other neighborhoods. And so when I was asking people from Roxbury where this pride comes from, there really isn't like a direct answer other than people from Roxbury just feel like Roxbury is just the best.
11: So she says she wants to challenge that, and she's doing so through a field day on the beach called the Hoodlympics.
12: Friendly competition for the title of Boston's best neighborhood. And this is in partnership with Save the Harbor, Save the Bay, and DCR through a generous grant.
11: It's going to be an afternoon packed full of games like Boston Jeopardy, Steal the Bacon, dodgeball, tug of war, a lot of games we used to play in school back in the day. And she says even though you only have to be 16 to sign up, she's getting a lot of older adults.
12: They're excited to just come out and play and be able to feel like a kid again with these competitive games.
11: Signups are closing this weekend. Arroyo says, by the way, if you're in Southie, they need more people from South Boston to show up. You can head to their Instagram at Black Brown Boston to find the link. Nicole Davis, WBZ, Boston's News Radio.
7: Boston is keeping the party going for Juneteenth today, this time with a party at Franklin Park. The annual gathering brings together community members and organizations from across Boston and beyond to honor Juneteenth and celebrate Black freedom. The event is being held at Shattuck Picnic Area and runs until 7 o'clock tonight, so still plenty of time to check it out. June is recognized around the world as Alzheimer's Awareness Month. WBZ's Sherry Small has more with a neurologist about how to keep your brain healthy and sharp.
13: This month, you may be seeing more purple, the color of the Alzheimer's Association's Go Purple campaign, raising awareness of the debilitating disease. More than 7 million Americans are living with Alzheimer's. Neurologist Dr. Richard Isaacson tells us there are things you can do to lower your risk.
14: Go for a fast walk. That's all you got to do. You can still have a conversation with a friend. You don't have to, like, push yourself too much. That can actually really help move things. You are what you eat when it comes to brain health also. Blueberries and strawberries instead of a yucky dessert. Fatty fish, wild salmon a couple times a week.
13: And he says don't cheat yourself when it comes to getting enough sleep.
14: You can't sacrifice sleep. Sleep is when the garbage gets taken out. Again, that amyloid protein gets taken out overnight, which is great. Keeping the brain engaged, learning something new.
13: Through the month of June, the Alzheimer's Association is encouraging people to dress in purple and share your story on social media using hashtag #EndALZ. 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
7: And now's the time. It's 4:23, which means it's time for traffic and weather together with the Subaru Retailers of New England all-wheel drive traffic on the threes, brought to you by Commonwealth Motors. Dan, how are things looking out there?
8: We're going to start off with still this crash we're watching in Rockland as we get onto our Route 3 northbound. That is going to be slow at 228. The right lane is taken. So, yeah, this is just going to be a tough trip if you are in that area. But the southbound ride still going to be slow, getting down by Derby Street. That's because of the lane drop. Let's take a look at the expressway. Really, southbound is getting a little crowded as you get around South Bay and the Fortress Building. Northbound overall is okay. You know where I'm going to say it. Slow getting into the O'Neill Tunnel, and this is going to stay like this as you make your way onto the Mass Pike going all the way out to the Ted Williams. That's been pretty heavy for a while now, so this is why things are backing up. Now, things on the Leverett down ramp still going to be very slow getting around that Garden Curve. Up ramp is good. The Zakim and the lower decks are fine. The Tobin and the loop ramp aren't terrible. Let's go to the Mass Pike around Fenway. Everything is good to go. You're clear into Newton as well, and then we're looking at 495 being just okay. No problems really as you get up to looks like from Littleton all the way out to Lawrence. We do have a lot of delays though on 128, especially northbound as you get through Reading and Linfield, and then you're on the brakes on the southbound side as you make your way through Danvers as well. I'm Dan Mazzella, WBZ's traffic on the threes.
7: 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It's time now for a check of the four-day WBZ AccuWeather forecast with meteorologist Carl Erickson.
20: A thunder shower in a few spots through late this afternoon. Otherwise, patchy clouds tonight with less wind. Low 63 in Boston with many suburbs dipping into the 50s. Great weather tomorrow for Father's Day with a partly sunny sky, high near 80. Partly cloudy tomorrow night, low 63. Then turning rainy on Monday. In fact, some of that rain may be heavy at times in the afternoon to create some ponding on streets and poor drainage areas, high 72. Any lingering rain Tuesday morning comes to an end as sunshine breaks through by the afternoon, high Tuesday, 75. I'm AccuWeather meteorologist Guy Erickson, WBZ, Boston's News Radio.
7: Starting to see some small pockets of heavy rain right now around Newburyport and out near sort of Gardner and Winchendon. We'll keep an eye on that. Right now, I'm seeing 75 degrees in Lawrence, 78 degrees in Taunton, 75 degrees in Holden. Right now in Boston, it's partly sunny with plenty of clouds and 79 degrees. It's time now for the Hopkins News Feed.
22: At Johns Hopkins, I'm Elizabeth Tracy.
15: Perhaps you recall from high school biology that you have 23 pairs of chromosomes. A Johns Hopkins study has shown that one arm of chromosome 1, the biggest chromosome, is often copied many times in pancreas cancer. And that part of the chromosome has genes that very well might be primary drivers in the disease. Hopkins Kimmel Cancer Center Director William Nelson explains.
21: Which part of the chromosome arm is most commonly the one that is gained? And what's the smallest area you can sort of pin down? In particular, they found two genes. These genes are the blueprints for subunits of a protein complex called gamma secretase. There are a number of these gamma secretase inhibitors. They are working their way into clinical trials for cancers, including for pancreas cancer. And this would be very consistent with one of those inhibitors being effective as an adjunct to treating pancreas cancer.
15: At Johns Hopkins, I'm Elizabeth Tracy.
0: Toy Story 5 may be the biggest movie of the year so far.
22: Toys are for play, but tech is
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24: I'm losing Bonnie to this device.
25: You got a friend in me.
26: Woody!
27: Came here as fast as I could.
28: Deadline says the latest entry in the Disney Pixar franchise is not only on track to have the biggest debut weekend of 2026, but potentially the largest over the last 2 years. The report says Toy Story 5 is projected to make over $170 million at nearly 4,500 theaters across North America. The final numbers remain to be seen, though, as fans are also expected to turn out for the second weekend of Steven Spielberg's new movie, Disclosure Day. I'm Lisa Taylor.
0: A Mission Hill bar that was forced to close because of the pandemic may be making a comeback at their old home. Flann O'Brien's Pub on Tremont Street closed back in December of 2020. It was eventually replaced by Yellow Door Taqueria. Well, now Yellow Door has closed, and the Globe is reporting that the owners of Flann O'Brien's are working toward returning to their old home. City's licensing board will consider a possible liquor license transfer this upcoming Wednesday. If approved, the pub could reopen by year's end. Iran closes the Strait of Hormuz again as negotiators head to Switzerland for talks with the U.S. We'll have more on that coming up in the news at 4:30.
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0: 79 degrees and partly sunny in Boston at 4:30. Good afternoon. I'm Kyle Bray. Thank you for joining us. And here's what's happening. Iran says the Strait of Hormuz is closed once again in response to Israel's continued strikes in Lebanon. comes as Iran sends its negotiators to Switzerland for scheduled talks with the U.S. ABC's Selena Wang has more.
1: This trip comes after Vice President J.D. Vance was actually already supposed to be in Switzerland, but the White House scrapping those plans at the 11th hour. Vice President Vance now saying he expects to join Witkoff and Kushner in the coming days. But the reason why that was delayed is because of this ongoing conflict between Israel and Lebanon. And it's shown that that conflict really has the potential to be a spoiler for this deal to really derail it all.
0: Pakistan says the talks are scheduled to begin tomorrow, but Iran warns that progress seems unlikely if fighting continues. One person is dead after a wrong-way crash on Route 146 in Millbury early this morning. WBZ's Charlie Bergeron has more.
2: State police say they tried to stop a car on the Mass Pike early this morning. That driver initially pulled over, but once a state trooper approached, the suspect took off 10 minutes later, getting off the pike onto Route 146, traveling south in the northbound lane. Police put out stop sticks to no avail. That driver crashed head-on into another vehicle. The wrong-way driver, identified as a man in his 20s from Connecticut, died from his injuries. The driver of the other vehicle not seriously injured. It was just this past Wednesday, Governor Healey announced a comprehensive statewide initiative to reduce wrong-way driving incidents through a combination of advanced technology, enhanced roadway signage, infrastructure improvements, and targeted safety upgrades. Charlie Bergeron, WBZ, Boston's News Radio.
0: A hit-and-run driver in Seekonk is accused of taking off after hitting a teen on an e-bike. WBZ-TV's Anna Myler has more.
4: This happened yesterday afternoon on Willis Avenue. The teen was taken to the hospital with minor injuries. Police say the driver of the car did not stop. As Seekonk police search for the person involved, parents feel a bit shaken up.
5: On bike rides around here all the time, I'm always with them, but, you know, that doesn't necessarily mean that they're going to be safe from people driving unsafe.
0: Anyone with information is asked to contact Seekonk police. An Andover middle schooler has died after he was pulled from a pond last month. Cody Wynn was an eighth grader at Doherty Middle School. Police say he was found at about 10 to 12 feet of water. In a statement, Doherty's principal and the interim Andover superintendent said they are heartbroken. Social workers and guidance counselors will be on hand at the Doherty Media Center on Monday and Tuesday from 11 to 3. Coming up in just a few minutes, public pools in Massachusetts are opening for the summer. Right now it's 4:33, and that means it's time for traffic and weather together with the Subaru Retailers of New England. All-wheel drive traffic on the threes. Dan, what are we seeing out there?
8: Still seeing a lot of red, especially if you are trying to get out to Logan. We're seeing just a lot of backups as you head there. So this is through the Ted Williams, so that's why we're seeing backups onto, of course, the Mass Pike and the Expressway northbound getting to the Pike exit. So just going to be one slow trip for you there. But the rest of your ride on the Expressway northbound, not too bad, and looks like the southbound ride is going to be okay. Leverett down ramp is gaining just a little speed as you get around the Gardner curve, but overall still going to be tight. Looks like your trip on the Zakim is all right, and no problems as you get onto the upper and lower decks. Also, the Tobin and the loop ramp check out okay. 93 north, that's fine. It's Cousin, 128 and 95, not so much. That's going to be slow as you make your way up on northbound. We'll start there as you get through Reading, then again into Linfield, and then you're seeing delays as you get onto the southbound side through Danvers as you get out towards Lowell Street, and then seeing delays as you get into Peabody as well as you get up by Centennial Drive. Rest of your trip on the Pike is going to be okay as you get pretty much out by the 95 interchange. The upper end of 128, not too bad right now until you get to the Burlington area. The lower part is moving fine, and we got some delays on the expressway, of course, as we get up to where we were into the O'Neill Tunnel. Outside of that, we're seeing things just eased out. I'm Dan Mazzella, WBZ's Traffic on the Threes.
0: Thank you, Dan. It's time now for a check of the four-day WBZ AccuWeather forecast. We're keeping an eye out for some late afternoon thunder showers. Right now we're seeing some up on the North Shore near Newburyport, Amesbury, and Salisbury, that sort of area. It's going to be partly cloudy tonight, though, and we'll have less wind. We'll have a low of 63 in Boston, down to the 50s for many inland suburbs. Father's Day tomorrow, we'll have times of clouds and sun. We'll have a high near 80. Tomorrow night, patchy clouds and a low of 63. Monday, as we start the work week, it will be cloudy and cool with periods of rain. It will start to become heavy as the day goes on. A chance of a thunderstorm in the afternoon. We'll have to keep an eye out for ponding on streets and roadways. We'll have a high of around 72. Now, Tuesday, where in the Boston Stadium will be hosting the England and Ghana match. We'll have some leftover early rain that will end in the morning, and then it will be sunny for the rest of the day with a high of 75. Right now in Boston, it is partly sunny and 79 degrees. And taking a quick look at the World Cup, right now we have an upset brewing. The Ivory Coast leads Germany 1-0, 36 minutes in to the game. The official start of summer is just one sleep away.

0: Tomorrow is the summer solstice, which not only marks the transition from spring into summer, but also the longest day of the year. It also happens to be Father's Day, so there will be plenty of sunlight to show Dan some love. This year's solstice takes place at 4:24 a.m. Sunrise is at 5:07, sunset at 8:24. After that, the days are just going to start getting shorter, so make sure you enjoy the sun while you can. And if you want to take a dip to celebrate the start of summer, public pools are opening their doors.
1: The Department of Conservation and Recreation reopened 24 swimming pools for the summer this week. 19 of those pools are offering the department swimming lessons. Those classes are free. The department says they're good for kids between the ages of 4 and 12. Registration opens Monday. It's on a first-come, first-served basis. Meantime, the state is also looking for lifeguards for all these pools. Lifeguards will be on hand 7 days a week this summer. Applications will stay open through Labor Day. Jeremy Russ, WBZ, Boston's News Radio.
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2: As AI disrupts the American workplace, there's a new tool to better understand how.
3: This is about moving the conversation about AI's impact from what we think to what we can measure.
2: ADP Chief Economist Neela Richardson talking about the new Canaries Dashboard launched by her firm and the Stanford Digital Economy Lab.
3: We were able to use the demographics in the ADP payroll data and segment it by career.
2: It's already finding useful trends.
3: Since the rollout of ChatGPT in November 2022, this dashboard shows there's been a 20% decline in early career software developers. But when you look at older workers, no decline at all.
2: That suggests younger workers are getting less of a chance to see their full potential realized. Richardson says the opportunity for employers is to use AI not to replace workers, but to augment work.
3: It is a productivity tool in the sense that it makes work better. It makes problems easier to solve, and therefore you can tackle more problems.
2: Andrew O'Day, Bloomberg Business on WBZ, Boston's News Radio.
0: And so much for that upset. It looks like Germany has just tied the game against the Ivory Coast. We'll have more World Cup stuff coming up in just a few minutes.
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5: When people ask me what, like, my favorite thing about my job is that I get to lead a school that changes the lives of kids and families every single day. Like, what's better than that? My name is Renee Greenfield. I am the head of school at the Carroll School, really built on a core mission of educating kids with dyslexia. You know, typically in kindergarten, kids are learning letters and sounds. In third grade, this really cool shift happens from learning to read to reading to learn. And so if you're not following that sort of track, you feel like something is wrong with you. You know, we educate kids from grades 1 through 9 from 86 different towns in eastern Massachusetts. We're creating conditions where kids are learning about how their dyslexic brains are formed and what that means for learning. What I hear from high schools where our kids go to high school and then post-secondary places, they say to me, Renee, we love your kids. And I say, well, why? And the first thing out of their mouth is that our alum can advocate for themselves. They can go to teachers and say, hey, I'm dyslexic. This is how I learn. I always say we love to take calls at Carroll School to help parents know what kinds of questions to ask. Because if you're not asking the right questions, you may not be getting the kinds of answers that are going to be helpful to you and your family.
4: For more, visit iHeartMedia.com/CEO.
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16: Third round of the U.S. Open is underway. Wyndham Clark continues to have a lead. It's now 3 strokes over Sam Stevens, 4 over Sam Burns. Xander Schauffele is 4 off the pace. At the World Cup, Ivory Coast has a 1-0 lead on Germany late first half over in Toronto. Earlier today, Netherlands beat Sweden 5-1, and tonight, Ecuador faces Curaçao. The Boston Red Sox are in Seattle tonight to take on the Mariners, looking for 2 in a row after a 4-game losing streak. Connolly Early gets the start for Boston. Emerson Hancock, the youngster, counters for the Seattle Mariners. Seth Everett, WBZ, Boston's News Radio.
17: Yes, immediately after I said Germany scored, they called it off.
18: How about that? Live local. Right now it's 4:43, and that sound means it's time for traffic and weather together with the Subaru Retailers of New England all-wheel drive traffic on the threes, sponsored by Ketch's Law Group. Dan, what are you seeing out there?
19: Kyle, don't become a fortune teller. Just don't. All right, let's take a look at your trip as we get onto the Mass Pike. It is going to be a little bit jammed up. That's because as you kind of approach the TED, you're looking at delays out to Logan Airport. This is just volume that we're looking at the moment. Looks like your trip on the expressway northbound is going to be a slow because of that, but it's actually eased out, not jamming up at Mass Ave anymore. Just before the O'Neill, you're starting to see the backups and red lights into the tunnel as you approach the Pike exit. Everything else looks like south of the city, the expressway a little bit slow, pockets here and there, but nothing you can't handle. And down by the Braintree split, it's going to be slow as you just try to get onto Route 3 or 93. Route 3 south is going to be heavy to the Derby Street lane drop, and we're looking at a slow ride on the northbound side, but this is as you make your way up through Hanover. Outside of that, looks like your trip on 93 is going to be just tight, merging around the 95 interchange in Canton. Nothing out of the ordinary there, and the lower part of 128 and 95 is going to be on again, off again delays. The upper part is where all the backups are. It's going to be heavy as you make your way pretty much through Linfield right now, and also going to be jammed up as you get through Peabody and Danvers. So that's where things are going to be tight. Route 1 south is going to be heavy at the 95 and 128 overpass. Looking at your trip on 93, as we try to get around the Cloverleaf, you're good to go. Everything is clear up to the New Hampshire border. And downtown, the Leverett down ramp is a little bit tight, but the Zakim is just seeing an okay trip. I'm Dan Mazzella, WBZ's Traffic on the Threes.
18: Thank you, Dan. It's time now for a check of the 4-day WBZ AccuWeather forecast. Might be seeing a thunder shower in some spots around this afternoon. Right now, those thunder showers we were seeing up on the North Shore near Newburyport are starting to make their way out to the ocean, so that's always good, but you know, we'll keep our eye out for anything else. Partly cloudy tonight, we'll have less wind, low 63 in Boston, 50s for the inland suburbs. Father's Day tomorrow, times of clouds and sun. We'll have a high near 80, and the evening will have patchy clouds and a low of 73. Monday, starting the work week with a cloudy and cool day, we'll have periods of rain that will become heavier throughout the day, with a thunderstorm around in the afternoon. We'll have a high of 72. Tuesday, any leftover rain will end early, and then the sunshine will return just in time for England and Ghana to face off at Boston Stadium. We'll have a high of 75. Right now in Boston, it's partly sunny and 79 degrees.
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17: Good afternoon, I'm Kyle Bray, and here are the five things you need to know at 4:46. Tehran closes the Strait of Hormuz over Israeli strikes in Lebanon as Pakistan says that talks between the U.S. and Iran are set to begin tomorrow. The MBTA says delays on the Green Line have cleared after disabled trains at Coolidge Corner and Boylston. The Andover School District says an eighth-grade boy who was pulled from the water of a pond last month has died. Police in Seekonk are searching for a hit-and-run driver who struck a teenager riding an e-bike. And at the World Cup right now, Germany is playing the Ivory Coast. It is still 1-0 as we head into added time here at the end of the first half. Tonight, Ecuador plays Curacao at 8 o'clock. Then Japan faces Tunisia at midnight if you're going to stay up for that. Meantime, Scotland is now heading to Miami after a loss to Morocco last night in Foxborough. Yes, they couldn't stay with us forever. WBZ-TV's Penny Commit caught up with fans from both sides after the match.
20: Omar Budahar says witnessing it with his sons meant everything.
21: That's the memories being built up. They will remember this. The tickets were so much expensive. I don't want to tell my wife how much it costs.
20: While the score wasn't what they'd hoped.
22: We're gutted. But I think we're still going to go through, so it's all good.
20: The Tartan Army says they'll never forget their time in Boston.
23: The Boston people have been extra special. And the police. The police have stood back and let us enjoy ourselves. You know, it's been fantastic.
22: Love you guys. Love this place. Brilliant.
17: People are amazing.
22: You'd be the best hosts.
17: And they may have a chance to come back, depending on how things shape up. The round of 32 game at Boston Stadium could feature the third place team from Group C, which is where Scotland appears most likely to finish. The next game at Boston Stadium is on Tuesday between England and Ghana. A federal judge denies former President Biden's bid to block the release of recordings of him talking with a ghostwriter to a conservative group. ABC's Chuck Sievertson with more.
24: Judge Dabney Friedrich says the public interest in the material outweighed whatever privacy rights Biden has, but she put her ruling on hold for up to 3 weeks so the former president can appeal. Republicans in Congress demanded the recordings after a special counsel declined to file charges against Biden over whether he improperly had classified documents in his possession. The Heritage Foundation formally requested the recordings and transcripts from 2016 and 17.
17: The interviews were used for Biden's 2017 memoir. The city of Somerville is on the hunt for chairs that went missing from a local park. Officials added chairs to the park at Conway Park on Somerville Ave a few years ago. They started to go missing last year and are now all gone. Boston.com reports the city did not bolt down the chairs because they wanted people to move them around wherever they wanted. The 16 missing chairs say City of Somerville on them and weigh nearly 40 pounds. Anyone with information is asked to contact the city. A brewery in Newburyport is celebrating its birthday today.
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17: Breaking up in my hometown. History is coming to life this weekend in Gloucester.
28: The Battle of Gloucester reenactment takes over Stage Fort Park in Gloucester this weekend, bringing to life one of the lesser-known but pivotal moments of the American Revolution. In August of 1775, British Captain John Lindsay attempted a naval raid on Gloucester Harbor and was defeated by American militia along the shore. This weekend, hundreds of costume reenactors recreate both the naval and land battles, with ships firing on each other in the harbor and soldiers clashing on the main battlefield. Colonial marketplaces, encampments, and civilian demonstrations are running all day. Jay Willett, WBZ Boston's News Radio.
17: Many World Cup fans from other countries have discovered ranch dressing while they're here, and to try to help them bring it home, Kraft Foods is lending a hand. The company teased on Instagram that it's working on a TSA-compliant version of ranch, saying it's travel-friendly and a way to bring the taste of America home. No details yet, but Kraft is urging ranch fans to stay tuned. In the meantime, the TSA is reminding foreign ranch lovers to pack their souvenir ranch bottles in their checked
28: baggage. Traffic and weather together coming up next.
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3: It's 4:53, and that sound means it's time for traffic and weather together with the Subaru Retailers of New England all-wheel drive traffic on the threes. 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
4: All right, we are looking at somewhat of a slow ride as we get on the expressway northbound. This actually is easing out as you approach the tunnel. You are still pumping the brakes, but again, really not as bad as it was earlier. And this stays like this onto the Mass Pike as you go eastbound and approaching to Logan. Outside of that, it's just a little bit heavy through the O'Neill Tunnel, and then it's going to be moving off and on once you get out of the city and off the Zakum all the way up to the Cloverleaf, but then pretty much good to go into the New Hampshire stretch. Southbound, really got no problems as we try to get past the 128 Cloverleaf. Outside of that, it's going to be fine into the city. Leverick down ramp, though, is going to be slow, and the up ramp is going to be pretty much just on again, off again delays. Looking at your trip as we get out west on the Mass Pike, well, leaving the city all the way out to Newton is good to go. A little bit backed up, though, as you try to get around the 95 and 128 interchange. Things on that road are looking okay on the upper half until you get up into a Linfield. Looks like southbound is going to be jammed up coming off of Broadway down to Route 28. And then you still got delays through Peabody and Danvers as well. As we look at your trip south of the city again, expressway down by the Braintree Split, and on again, off again delays, really. And then we got the same thing as you get around the interchange of 93 and 95 in Canton. I'm Dan Mazzella, WBZ's Traffic on the Threes.
3: 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It's time now for a check of the four-day WBZ Hockey Weather Forecast with meteorologist Carl Erickson.
5: A thunder shower in a few spots through the late afternoon hours. Otherwise, it turns out partly cloudy tonight with less wind. Low 63 in Boston, 50s across many suburbs. For tomorrow, Father's Day, a beautiful day with a mix of clouds and sunshine, high near 80. Partly cloudy tomorrow night, low 63. Then cloudy and cooler on Monday with periods of rain becoming heavy with a thunderstorm around in the afternoon as well. Watch for ponding on streets and poor drainage areas, high 72. Any leftover rain ends early Tuesday, then sunshine returns, high 75. I'm AccuWeather meteorologist Kai Erickson, WBZ, Boston's News Radio.
3: Right now, a lot of that rain that we're seeing right now is concentrated up on the North Shore along the coast. Parts of like Amesbury, Newburyport, also areas like Essex and Ipswich might be seeing some heavier rain right now or in the coming minutes. We'll keep an eye out for that. Meantime, in Danvers, it's 77 degrees, 76 degrees in Dedham, 79 in Fitchburg. Right now in Boston, it's mostly cloudy and 77 degrees.
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3: A chance to explore what's off the coast of Boston is back open for business. WBC's Jared Brosnan explains.
7: The Department of Conservation and Recreation says ferry service to Spectacle Island resumes today. The delayed opening was due to the need for repairs on Spectacle Island's docking area. DCR says they fixed worn connections between the barge and pilings, making it more stable to dock. For the start of the season, only private vessels small enough to reach the shore made it to the island. But Boston Harbor Islands will have ferry service to Spectacle 7 days a week for the rest of the season. Jared Brosnan, WBZ, Boston's News Radio.
3: OG Anunoby of the New York Knicks is using his star power to help shelter cats in the city that find forever homes. Just days after winning the NBA championship, the cat-loving Knicks forward chose 5 cats from the city's largest shelter system and shared pictures of them online, calling them OG's starting five. Within days, 3 of the cats were adopted. Gotta love Knicks fans. 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Coming up in just a few minutes, the Tartan Army is bidding farewell to Boston. But you never know. They could come back. We'll tell you how coming up in just a few minutes.
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5: 77 degrees and partly sunny in Boston at 5 o'clock. Good afternoon. I'm Kyle Bray. Thank you for joining us. And here's what's happening. We start this hour with breaking news. A pedestrian is dead after a chaotic scene in Mattapan this afternoon. Boston police say a man got into a crash at Woodhaven and Blue Hill Avenue and then immediately stole another car and drove away on Blue Hill Ave. The suspect then allegedly struck the woman pedestrian a short time later. Police say other vehicles and an MBTA bus were also hit. Blue Hill Ave is closed from Woodhaven to Mattapan Square to traffic as police investigate. At the World Cup, Germany is facing Ivory Coast in Toronto. Right now, it's 1-0 Ivory Coast as they get ready for the second half to start. Earlier today, the Netherlands had a decisive 5-1 victory over Sweden. Tonight, it's Ecuador and Curaçao at 8 p.m., followed by Japan and Tunisia at midnight, if you're willing to stay up. Meantime, in Boston, the Scots are packing their bags and heading down south and starting to leave after last night's World Cup match. WBZ TV's Penny Commit has more.
6: No Scotland, nobody.
7: Those are Scottish and Moroccan fans chanting together despite Scotland's 1-0 loss to Morocco just moments earlier.
8: The best game, you guys. Under 1 minute, we scored.
9: They are better than us. They're number six in the world. We're 42.
7: While the outcome wasn't totally surprising, what we saw outside Boston Stadium was
10: Scotland, Morocco, friend.
7: Fans of opposing teams hugging, taking selfies. These two men even traded flags.
11: But we've been friends since the beginning.
7: This was Morocco's first 2026 World Cup win following a draw with Brazil.
5: And there is a chance that Scotland could come back to play games in Boston. The round of 32 match at Boston Stadium will involve a third place team. One of the groups that could play in that is Group C, where Scotland is playing. June is Alzheimer's and Brain Awareness Month. Health experts stress memory loss that disrupts daily life is not a normal part of aging. WBZ's Sherry Small has more.
12: According to the Alzheimer's Association, about 7.4 million adults age 65 and older live with Alzheimer's disease in the U.S. Worldwide, more than 57 million people live with dementia. Prevention is key to keep your brain healthy long before old age, with things like regular exercise, activities that challenge both the body and the mind, and getting adequate sleep, along with a diet rich in fruits, vegetables, whole grains, and healthy fats. Here's neurologist Dr. Richard Isaacson.
13: Blueberries and strawberries, fatty fish, wild salmon a couple times a week.
12: And he says, don't neglect your teeth.
13: Getting regular dental cleaning, seeing a dentist on a regular basis. The inflammation, the gunk that builds up here, goes right to the brain and fast forwards brain aging.
12: Early detection is critical, allowing people to access treatments and find support sooner. Sherry Small, WBZ Boston's News Radio.
5: Coming up, Iran says the Strait of Hormuz is closed again. Right now it's 5:03 and it's time for traffic and weather together with the Subaru Retailers of New England all-wheel drive traffic on the threes. Dan, what are we seeing out there?
14: Oh, we're seeing a couple of extra red lights, but there is some good news. Some of the areas that we were watching are pretty much easing out. The expressway northbound, you got a couple of pockets as you make your way into the O'Neill Tunnel right now. A lot better than what it looked like earlier. It's still going to be slow, though, as we make our way out to Logan through the TED and then leaving the airport. You definitely got a couple delays here and there. Outside of that, it's going to be the expressway southbound that's got some company. This is going to be just after the Fortress Building and on again, off again delays down to Neponset. And then everything down by the Braintree Split has eased out and not really seen too many delays on that lower part of 93, 95, 24, and Route 3. Check out okay as they merge back up. The outer edge of 495 looks wide open. The pike from 495 back towards 95 and 128 is clear, and into the city, really not seeing too many big delays. As we look up north, even by the Cloverleaf on 93 and 128, everything's moving okay for you. It is heavier as you get on 128 southbound up into the Danvers stretch, and then Route 1 a little bit slow merging there. No problems on Route 3, 93, 95 to and from the New Hampshire border, and then we got Route 1 pretty much okay for you as you make your way through Saugus. 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I'm Dan Mazzella, WBZ's Traffic on the Threes.
5: Thank you, Dan. It's time now for a check of the four-day WBZ AccuWeather forecast. Seeing lots of rain right now along the coast of the North Shore, way up north, right between Newburyport and Gloucester. Seeing a little heavier rain also making its way into the Merrimack Valley, close towards like Tingsboro and Lawrence. We'll be keeping an eye on that throughout the rest of the afternoon. Tonight, though, will be partly cloudy as the rain dies down. The wind will also be dying down as well. We'll have a low of 63 in Boston, down to the 50s for those inland suburbs. A nice day for Father's Day tomorrow. We'll have a mix of clouds and sun. We'll get a high near 80. Tomorrow night, we'll have patchy clouds at a low of 63. It'll be kind of dreary to start the work week on Monday. We'll be cloudy and cool with periods of rain. Start to get heavier as the day goes on with a chance of a thunderstorm in the afternoon. We'll have to watch out for some ponding on streets and highways as well. We'll have a high of around 72. Tuesday, when England hosts Ghana at Boston Stadium, we'll start off with some leftover rain ending early before sunshine returns. We'll have a nice high of around 75. Can't beat that. Right now in Boston, it is partly sunny and 77 degrees at 5:06. Iran's military command says the Strait of Hormuz is closed. The AP's Lisa Dwyer has more.
15: Iran says the Strait of Hormuz is now closed again, citing Israeli attacks in Lebanon and U.S. bad faith. Friday, President Donald Trump said he was optimistic.
16: Well, those ships are flowing out of the Hormuz Strait like nobody's ever seen before.
15: Today, Israeli strikes on southern Lebanon killed at least 16 people, hours after reports of a ceasefire agreement. Israel vows to keep Israeli forces in southern Lebanon until any threat to Israel is eliminated. Hezbollah refuses to halt its attacks unless Israel commits to withdrawing from Lebanon, something Iran is also pressing for. Yesterday, Trump said this of the agreement with Iran.
16: And it's 60 days, they have to make a deal, otherwise we will do things that won't make them happy.
15: I'm Lisa Dwyer.
5: Poison Center records show American teens are abusing over-the-counter meds at an alarming rate. A recent health advisory from America's Poison Centers noted cases involving sleep and allergy medications among teens ages 13 to 19 rose by 32% from 2024 to 2025. America's Poison Centers is urging adults to store all medications safely and out of reach of kids and teens, and to be aware of any social media trends that may encourage unsafe use of Benadryl or other medications. It's time now for business news with Bloomberg.
17: Time to honor the dads out there. The National Retail Federation says that this year, Father's Day-related spending is expected to hit a new record of nearly $28 billion.
18: It's very clear to us that, you know, consumers are making sure that they are able to spend on loved ones at these special moments, even if they have to cut back in other areas.
17: Mark Matthews is the chief economist at the NRF, which predicts consumers will spend nearly $227 each on Father's Day,
18: up from $199 last year.
17: The NRF, along with Prosper Insights and Analytics, found that just over three quarters of consumers plan to celebrate the holiday.
18: 45% of them are planning to buy a gift for a father or stepfather, and the second highest category is people buying for a husband, 25%.
17: Greeting cards were the most popular Father's Day gift, followed by clothing, special outings, and gift cards. I'm Gina Cervetti, Bloomberg Business on WBZ, Boston's news radio.
5: Pro wrestling's future stars are being trained right in our backyard. We'll have more on that coming up in just a few minutes.
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4: Third round of the U.S. Open underway right now. Wyndham Clark has a 3-stroke lead on Sam Stevens. Xander Schauffele is 4 off the pace. Sam Burns, 5 back. Tonight in Seattle, the Red Sox look for 2 in a row against the Mariners after a 4-game losing streak. Last night, Ronhair Suarez allowed just 1 hit over 6 2/3. Tonight, Connelly Early gets the start. He's 5-5 with a 3.81 ERA. The Mariners counter with Emerson Hancock. Checking the soccer right now at the 50th minute, Ivory Coast leading Germany 1-0. Earlier today, Netherlands beat Sweden 5-1. Ecuador faces Curaçao later on tonight from Kansas City. Seth Everett, WBZ, Boston's News Radio.
5: It's 5:13, and that sound means it's time for traffic and weather together with the Subaru Retailers of New England. All-wheel drive traffic on the 3s. Dan, what are we seeing out there?
6: Well, not a lot, actually. We're taking a look at your ride downtown first. The Leverett is now eased out and clear. We'll see how long that lasts. And then we have the Zeca moving at a pretty good pace. Not too bad on the Tobin and its loop ramp. Still going to be a little bit slow, though, as you make your way out to Logan through the Ted. So that's been a problem and delay that we've been seeing for a couple of hours now. So definitely something to keep in mind if you are going to head in to drop someone off or pick them up. You're going to have a little bit of a delay there. Outside of that, the expressway northbound is slow getting into the O'Neill. Southbound right now is moving as you get by the Fortress building. A little bit slow after East Milton and down to the split. But 93 down there looks okay. A little bit slow through Weymouth on Route 3 southbound. And outside of that, it's going to be okay on that outer edge of 120. 28 and 95 getting past the Pike and all the way up towards Burlington, and then you're clear until the Cloverleaf. After that, through Linfield, you got some delays, and then we got some company as you get onto 128 southbound through Beverly. No problems as you get through Andover right now on 93, and everything is clear up to Nashua on Route 3 northbound. 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At some points, body pain may creep in and become your reality that day, but Aleve is here to help you moving. One pill gives you up to 12 hours of body pain relief. So don't let pain hold you back. Try Aleve today. Use as directed. I'm Dan Mazzella, WBZ's Traffic on the Threes.
5: Thank you, Dan. It's time now for a check of the four-day WBZ AccuWeather forecast. Still seeing some thunder showers or just some heavy rain around in some areas right now. If you're out close to Lawrence, Ipswich, and Gloucester, you're probably seeing rain right now. We'll keep an eye on that. Tonight, partly cloudy with less wind, while the low of 63 in Boston, down to the 50s for the inland suburbs. Father's Day tomorrow, we'll have times of clouds and sun and a high near 80. Tomorrow night, patchy clouds, low 63. Monday, cloudy and cool with periods of rain. We'll start to become heavy as the day goes on. We'll have a thunderstorm chance in the afternoon. We'll have to keep an eye out for some ponding on streets and highways during that commute. We'll have a high of around 72 Tuesday. Leftover rain will end early, and then we'll have some sunshine as England takes on Ghana at Boston Stadium. We'll have a high of 75. Partly sunny and 77 degrees in Boston.
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5: Good afternoon, I'm Kyle Bray, and here are the five things you need to know at 5:16. Iran says the Strait of Hormuz is closed again in response to Israel's attacks on Lebanon. Boston police say a woman is dead after an alleged carjacking and pedestrian crash on Blue Hill Avenue. The suspected driver is in police custody. The Kennedy Center says it will stay open to the public for now instead of shutting down after July 5th for scheduled renovations. Juneteenth celebrations continue around Boston. A gathering is underway in Franklin Park until around 7 o'clock tonight. And do you have what it takes to be a world champion wrestler? Well, WBZ's Jeremy Russ checked out a pro wrestling school in North Andover.
7: If wrestling isn't your first priority and you got family or, like, you know, a job, like, I understand that, but it's got to be a close third.
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7: Some people are like, oh my God, that hurts so much. How can you, like, psychos do this? Or there's the actual psychos who kind of like, oh, that hurt, but that was kind of cool.
8: 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Putting on a pair of tights and addressing a crowd with a microphone. Liana is a student here.
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8: 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From North Andover, Jeremy Russ, WBZ, Boston's News Radio.
5: 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WBZ-TV's Anna Myler talks with CBI Board President Nick Miller, who explains the race.
10: We have 58 sailors, 9 boats, and they kick off at 10, and they go into the last lap starts at 10 o'clock tomorrow morning. If there's no wind, that could be a very long lap. And if there's wind, it'll be a short lap. Who knows?
11: How is that? How challenging is that to be out there overnight and to keep going for 24 hours?
10: Well, they've got teams. So they've figured out who are the night owls, who are the day people. We've set it up as a competition so that if the more distance they sail, the more credits they get. And they can get credits to get food delivered to them or their crew members delivered to them. So
11: very fun.
10: Gaming the system is going to be really important.
5: This is the 80th anniversary of the Sail-a-thon. An event recognizing Black-owned restaurants around Boston is coming this weekend. WBC's Luke Spear has the details.
12: Fresh off the heels of Juneteenth celebrations, the 5th annual Taste of Black Boston is returning for a day of delicious food and fun. Taking place on Sunday at the Bruce C. Boiling Building, the event is hosted by Melanin Medicine Incorporated and will bring together several local Black-owned restaurants to share their dishes within a massive selection of food. Samplings of beer, wine, and rum from Black-owned vendors will also be available, along with the DJ for a rooftop day party. Ticket prices are just under $77, and the event is 21+. The party wraps up at 8 p.m. Luke Spear, WBZ, Boston's News Radio.
5: One liquor store is getting lots of attention with the Tartan Army in Boston. 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
13: One by one, Scottish soccer fans dressed in kilts walked by one liquor store on Cambridge Street and stopped to snap a selfie. Patrick works at Joby Liquors and wasn't expecting to see crowds pulling up front when he got to work, but they're not here for the booze, just the name of the shop.
14: First 30 minutes of being here, had to be at least 25 different groups of guys who came in to take pictures.
13: This guy asked me to take a pic of him and his friends holding a flag outside the shop, because as he says in Scotland, Joby is a silly childlike way to say poop.
15: Well, in Scotland, a Joby is what you call your number two.
13: But it's spelled differently, pronounced the same.
15: Absolutely, but the pronunciation is the main thing. It's not a word you tend to see written down very often, but when you see it written down here, it's very, very funny.
13: So for the Scots, this place looks like it says Poop Liquors. And boy, do they get a kick out of it.
15: Every time I'm in Boston, I'm always at Joby Liquors.
13: In Boston, Emma Friedman, WBZ Boston's News Radio.
5: Boston's Harpoon Brewery is turning 40 this weekend, and they're celebrating, or turning 40 this year, and they're celebrating all weekend. Pardon, today is the first or forever day at their location in the Seaport. Guests can try their 40th anniversary ale and get to vote on a retired beer that could be making a comeback. And they're celebrating Father's Day tomorrow as well, complete with a perfectly fitting competition to find out who has the best dad joke. Right now, it's mostly sunny and 78 degrees in Boston at 5:21. We'll have traffic and weather together coming up next.
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5: It's 5:23, and that sound means it's time for traffic and weather together with the Subaru Retailers of New England all-wheel drive traffic on the threes, sponsored by King Collision Centers. Dan, what are we seeing out there?
6: We're seeing that Leverett down ramp a little bit tight, Kyle, as we try to get around the Garden Curve. So that's what's going to back you up, at least if you're on 93 southbound getting into the city. But if you are trying to get on the Zacon, that's not bad at all. And everything inside the O'Neill is going to be moving okay. The Tobin and the loop ramp there, its fair share is going to be all great for you. And we're looking at a pretty quiet ride up north on 93, Route 3 and 95. They're clear pretty much to and from New Hampshire. On the upper part of 128 and 95, it's going to be slow as you get through Linfield, minor though. And then we're seeing delays on the southbound side through Beverly and Peabody at this point. Everything else is going to be good on Route 1 back down towards the city. And then on the expressway, it's southbound. That's not too bad. A little bit slow out by East Milton, but northbound is getting a little bit jammed up into the tunnel. There's also a couple delays as you get to Logan through the Ted eastbound. So just keep that in mind if you are trying to bring someone over to the airport. Westbound, not too bad getting through Brighton all the way out to Newton. You've seen a clear trip on the outer edge and the lower part of 128. No problems at 95 or 93. Route 3 is okay. Southbound's a little bit slow at the Derby Street lane drop, and the outer edge of 495 is completely wide open for you. I'm Dan Mazzella at WBZ's Traffic on the Threes.
5: Thank you, Dan. It's time now for a check of the four-day WBZ AccuWeather forecast with meteorologist Carl Erickson.
22: A shower or thunderstorm crossing parts of the area through late this afternoon. Otherwise, it turns out partly cloudy tonight with winds diminishing. Low 63 in Boston with many suburbs dipping into the 50s. For tomorrow, Father's Day, partly sunny and pleasant. High near 80. Patchy clouds tomorrow night. Low 63. Then rain overspread in the area on Monday, becoming heavy with a thunderstorm in the afternoon. Watch out for pointing on streets and highways. High 72. A wet start to your Tuesday, but then the rain ends. The sunshine returns by the afternoon, high 75. I'm AccuWeather meteorologist Kai Erickson, WBZ, Boston's News Radio.
5: A lot of that heavier rain on the North Shores made its way out to the ocean, but we're still seeing some rain in areas like Gloucester, Manchester by the Sea, and Topsfield. We'll keep an eye on that. Right now, we're seeing 75 degrees in Manchester by the Sea, 75 degrees in Brockton, 79 in Worcester, mostly sunny, and 78 degrees in Boston. It's time now to hit the water cooler.
0: I'm Drew Mulholland at the WBZ Water Cooler. Two World Cup games in the books now for Team USA. They get Turkey on Thursday, and the Boston area has really embraced the World Cup.
1: It's great for Massachusetts, and I'm really excited to see the world here in Massachusetts taking on these games.
0: Governor Maura Healey soaking it all in. This has been so much fun having the Scots in Boston over the last 2 weeks, right? The singing, the chanting, they've been all over the streets, the bars, all the bars. And they created an amazing atmosphere again in Foxborough last night. Boston Stadium, the World Cup has been a blast. And Australian band, the Heart Collectors, came through here. And they noticed all the kilts right away. How could you not?
2: We love it. I mean, like, you know, we're Australians, all Celtic, we're all Irish, we're all Scottish. So it's like, oh, a bit of home here with us at the moment, which is amazing.
0: What do you like most about coming this way?
1: Oh, my goodness. How do I pick? It's beautiful. The people, the places.
0: They had a great night at Club Passine, Cambridge. Fun times in the city. I'm Drew Mulholland at the WBZ Water Cooler.

0: The mosquitoes are back, and we have some tips on how to keep them far away.
1: Preventing mosquitoes from considering you a target this summer is just a matter of knowing how. In fact, it's a breeze.
2: Mosquitoes are very light flyers. Any amount of turbulent air, if the ceiling fan, desk fan, the mosquitoes can't fly through it.
1: The Cleveland Clinic's Dr. Christopher Bazzoli suggests ridding your surroundings of standing water.
2: Mosquitoes need still water to reproduce.
1: And don't forget bug repellent with a 20% concentration, as well as protective clothing. Stephen Kaufman, ABC News.
0: It's that time of year again. Cape Cod is celebrating its 18th annual Quahog Day today in Falmouth, where Doug the Quahog himself will give his prediction for how many beach days the Cape will see this summer. Apparently, he was right on the money last year. The event, underway right now, has live music, food, plus cocktails and other drinks for sale. Coming up, Iran closes the Strait of Hormuz. We'll have more on that in just a few minutes.
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0: 78 degrees and partly sunny in Boston at 5:30. Good evening, I'm Kyle Bray. Thank you for joining us, and here's what's happening. A woman is dead after an alleged carjacking led to a pedestrian crash in Mattapan. Police say they responded to a crash at the 1600 block of Blue Hill Avenue at around 2 o'clock this afternoon. The victim was pronounced dead at the scene. Investigators say a man allegedly carjacked a vehicle after a crash at Woodhaven and Blue Hill Ave, then struck the victim while driving the stolen car. Police say the suspect is in custody, and traffic will remain closed on Blue Hill Ave from Woodhaven to Mattapan Square. The names of the victim and the suspect have not been released. Iran says the Strait of Hormuz is closed once again in response to Israel's continued strikes in Lebanon. It comes as Iran sends its negotiators to Switzerland for scheduled talks with the U.S.
12: This trip comes after Vice President J.D. Vance was actually already supposed to be in Switzerland, but the White House scrapping those plans at the 11th hour. Vice President Vance now saying he expects to join Witkoff and Kushner in the coming days. But the reason why that was delayed is because of this ongoing conflict between Israel and Lebanon. And it's shown that that conflict really has the potential to be a spoiler for this deal, to really derail it all.
0: That's ABC's Selena Wang reporting. Pakistan says the talks are scheduled to begin tomorrow, but Iran warns that progress seems unlikely if fighting continues. It's the last day of spring, and days are about to start getting shorter.
13: The summer solstice this Sunday marks the longest day of the year in the Northern Hemisphere and the start of astronomical summer. It's the opposite in the southern hemisphere, where it's the shortest day of the year and winter will start. The Earth's axis is tilted at an angle as it travels around the sun. Solstices mark the times when the Earth is tipped most extremely, either toward or away from the sun. That means the hemispheres are getting very different amounts of sunlight, and the days and nights are at their most unequal. I'm Haya Pinjwani.
0: Public pools across the state are reopening just in time for summer. WBZ's Jeremy Russ has the details.
14: The Department of Conservation and Recreation reopened 24 swimming pools for the summer this week. 19 of those pools are offering the department swimming lessons. Those classes are free. The department says they're good for kids between the ages of 4 and 12. Registration opens Monday. It's on a first-come, first-served basis. Meantime, the state is also looking for lifeguards for all these pools. Lifeguards will be on hand 7 days a week this summer. Applications will stay open through Labor Day. Jeremy Russ, WBZ, Boston's News Radio.
0: Coming up in just a few minutes, we'll take a look at today's World Cup action as we've got an update in the Germany-Ivory Coast game. Tell you about that in just a few minutes, but right now it's time for traffic and weather together with the Subaru Retailers of New England all-wheel drive traffic on the threes. Dan, what are you seeing out there?
15: I'm looking at a disabled car right now there, Kyle. 93 northbound as you get into Medford. It's going to be right at Roosevelt Circle. So it is backing things up. It does have the right lane taken. So if you want to shift over to the left to get by this a little easier, I'm not going to stop you. And it is just going to be a little bit tight as you get beyond this. Because right up as you get to the Cloverleaf, yep, there's going to be some merging delays there. Also looking at a couple of backups on the expressway northbound, trying to get into the O'Neill. Outside of that, everything is good to go. It's eased out slightly as you get onto the southbound side. Starting to see it get a little gummed up, though, as you get around the Fortress building. Everything else further south, on again, off again delays, and bottom half of 93. That's all right. Around 24 and 95, you're merging okay there. And Route 3 merging up by the Braintree split. That's going to be on-again, off-again delays. But overall, we're looking at a slow ride on Route 3 southbound getting down towards Derby Street. Elsewhere, the Mass Pike looks all right in and out of Boston. Not a problem for you there. But as we take a look at your ride westbound heading out towards the 95 interchange and 495, you're pretty much good to go. And we're looking at a pretty decent trip as you get onto the eastbound side until you get to Logan. That's where the airport tunnel starts to really get jammed up through the TED. The Callahan is fine, and same goes for the Sumner at this point. I'm Dan Mazzella, WBZ's traffic on the threes.
0: Thank you, Dan. It's time now for a check of the four-day WBZ AccuWeather forecast. Still tracking some rain around heading into the early evening here. None of it as heavy as we were seeing before. Most of that concentrated up on the North Shore. A little bit down on the Cape and Islands, you might be seeing some heavy rain down there right now, actually. Tonight will be partly cloudy with less wind. We'll have a low of 63 in Boston, down to the 50s for many inland suburbs. Tomorrow, Father's Day, we'll have times of clouds and sun. We'll have a high near 80. Tomorrow night, patchy clouds and a low of 63. Monday, cloudy and cool with periods of rain. It will start to become heavy with a thunderstorm in the afternoon. We'll have to keep an eye out for ponding on streets and highways. We'll have a high of 72. Tuesday, of any leftover rain around will end early, and then we'll have some sunshine throughout the day and a high of 75. Right now in Boston, it is partly sunny and 78 degrees at 5:35. Well, an update at the World Cup right now. Germany has drawn level with the Ivory Coast in the 72nd minute. They're in that pesky hydration break right now. We'll keep an eye on that score as a winner. If either team can score a winner, they will clinch a spot in the knockout rounds. Meantime, Team USA is looking ahead after a big win against Australia yesterday. ABC's Christian Cordero has more.
16: Australia's own goal gave the U.S. an early lead.
17: It's the United States once again on the board early!
16: Followed by Alex Freeman's follow-up finish just before the half. Freeman's first competitive goal for the U.S. ever.
18: What a moment for that young man.
19: When it was confirmed, I looked back and they all started all running. And I was like, oh my God, I gotta run away from them. They're going to tackle me. And it was so emotional for me because, you know, I think you dream of this moment.
0: With the win, Team USA secured a spot in the knockout round. Their next match is against Turkey Thursday night at Los Angeles Stadium. We're also keeping an eye on the Germany-Cote d'Ivoire game because whoever wins that group, Group E, will be playing a round of 32 match at Boston Stadium. Meantime, Scotland's Tartan Army is mourning the loss of a fan who died while in Boston for the World Cup. WBZ TV's David Wade has more.
20: On Friday morning, family and friends of Donnie Strathy came together to remember the football fan who passed away earlier in the week.
21: Like a kid on Christmas Eve, since we booked it, I was so excited to finally get to the World Cup and see Scotland.
20: Gathered outside of the hotel where he had been staying for the World Cup, was a small but mighty display of Scottish love and pride. After watching the earlier games on television, this would have been his first time ever attending a World Cup match in person.
2: And, well, that's what we're here for. As Scots, we're here for have a good time and meet new people. It's most important to Donnie that he met people. He always loved meeting new people.
0: Fans honored Strathy during the 76th minute of last night's match because he was 76 years old when he died. Time now for business news with Bloomberg.
18: Skechers getting a big assist from the Knicks' success.
22: What did Skechers elite athlete OG Anunoby do in Skechers high-performance basketball sneakers?
18: With OG wearing the brand shoes in a huge comeback win in Game 4 of the NBA Finals, giving Skechers bragging rights like this.
22: He made history. Get championship-level performance in Skechers basketball.
18: Talk about how timing is everything. Lily Meyer, reporter for Bloomberg News, calls the exposure a circus shot for Skechers, which just introduced its first line of technical basketball shoes a few years ago.
23: To have an NBA player wearing your shoe is big, but then to have an NBA player who has this unbelievable moment wearing your shoe is a really good moment for the brand.
18: And this could be Skechers' moment to boost market share from its current less than 6%. Skechers also says watch for OG to get his own signature sneaker. The brand also has a new partnership with the rapidly growing WNBA.
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0: Coming up, a Connecticut man dies after a wrong-way crash in Millbury. We'll have more on that in just a few minutes.
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3: Third round of the U.S. Open, Wyndham Clark's lead in the tournament is now 2 strokes ahead of Sam Stevens. Xander Schauffele is 4 off the pace. Scotty Scheffler has had a great round. He is now 5 back along with Sam Burns and Tom Kim. The top 5 golfers in this U.S. Open are all American. At the World Cup in Toronto, Canada, they're in the second half. Germany and Ivory Coast are tied at 1. Earlier today, the Netherlands beat Sweden 5-1. And tonight, Ecuador faces Curaçao in Kansas City. And tonight at 10:10, the Red Sox-Mariners series resumes. Connelly Early gets the start as the Red Sox look for 2 straight after a 4-game losing streak. Seattle counters with Emerson Hancock. Seth Everett, WBZ, Boston's News Radio.
0: It's 5:43, and that sound means it's time for traffic and weather together with the Subaru Retailers of New England. All-wheel drive traffic on the threes. Dan, what are we seeing out there?
4: Well, we're still going to be looking at a couple of, little problems. Not big problems, just little ones as we go through your Saturday. Let's go 93 northbound. We have a disabled vehicle. The right lane is taken as you get up towards Roosevelt Circle. So this is why things are backing up a little bit. You want to shift over to the left in order to get by. Outside of that, you're just seeing a couple of backups really here and there, especially southbound on 93 as you get past the Cloverleaf. Everything else is going to be a little bit tight on 128 southbound from Walnut Street down to 93. It looks bad, but it's really about a 10-minute delay. No real big problems as we get onto Route 1. That seems to have eased out very nicely. And then getting into the city, the Leverett down ramp is going to be a little bit slow. The Zakim is fine. And we're looking at the airport tunnels pretty much being okay. Expressway southbound is a little bit jammed up by the Fortress building. Nothing out of the ordinary, though. And then northbound is slow but moving as you make your way into the O'Neill Tunnel. It's also going to be slow as we get onto the southbound side of Route 3, getting down to the Derby Street lane drop. Outside of that, everything is going to be good. Northbound, lower part of 93 is not bad for you as well. A little bit slow, though, on 95 as we try to get around. Looks like the Canton stretch as you merge there. Everything else on the Mass Pike, pretty decent, and the outer edge of 495 is all wide open. 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I'm Dan Mazzella, WBZ's traffic on the threes.
0: Thank you, Dan. It's time now for a check of the 4-day WBZ AccuWeather forecast. Could be seeing a thunder shower in spots early into the evening. We were seeing some action on the North Shore. Most of that action now down on the Cape. If you're down near Dennis or near Chatham, you might be seeing some pretty heavy rain right now. We'll keep an eye on that. Tonight, partly cloudy with less wind. We'll have a low of 63 in Boston, down to the 50s in many inland suburbs. Tomorrow, Father's Day, we'll have times of clouds and sun. We'll have a high near 80, patchy clouds at night with a low of 63. Monday, cloudy and cool with periods of rain, becoming heavy with a thunderstorm in the afternoon. We'll have to look out for ponding on streets and highways of a high of 72. Tuesday, any leftover rain will end early, and then sunshine will return as we get ready for England versus Ghana at Boston Stadium of a high of 75. Right now in Boston, it's partly sunny and 78 degrees.
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0: Good evening, I'm Kyle Bray, and here are the 5 things you need to know at 5:46. Boston police say a woman is dead after a pedestrian crash in Mattapan. The suspected driver is in custody. Iran says the Strait of Hormuz is closed, citing Israel's strikes in Lebanon. The U.S. military is denying that announcement. The Kennedy Center says it will stay open to the public beyond July 5th, when it had planned to shut down for renovations. An Andover middle school student has died after being pulled from the water of a pond last month. And one person is dead after a wrong-way crash on Route 146 in Millbury early this morning. WBZ's Charlie Bergeron with that story.
2: State police say they tried to stop a car on the Mass Pike early this morning. That driver initially pulled over, but once a state trooper approached, the suspect took off. 10 minutes later, getting off the pike onto Route 146, traveling south in the northbound lane. Police put out stop sticks to no avail. That driver crashed head-on into another vehicle. The wrong-way driver, identified as a man in his 20s from Connecticut, died from his injuries. The driver of the other vehicle, not seriously injured. It was just this past Wednesday, Governor Healey announced a comprehensive statewide initiative to reduce wrong-way driving incidents through a combination of advanced technology, enhanced roadway signage, infrastructure improvements, and targeted safety upgrades. Charlie Bergeron, WBZ, Boston's News Radio.
0: Meantime, a hit-and-run in Seekonk, where a driver is accused of taking off after hitting a teenager who was riding on an e-bike. WBZ-TV's Anna Myler has more.
5: This happened yesterday afternoon on Willis Avenue. The teen was taken to the hospital with minor injuries. Police say the driver of the car did not stop. As Seekonk police search for the person involved, parents feel a bit shaken up.
6: On bike rides around here all the time, I'm always with them, but, you know, that doesn't necessarily mean that they're going to be safe from people driving unsafely.
0: Anyone with information is asked to call Seekonk police. A mansion with a not-so-clean history is hitting the market in the North Shore.
8: The Beverly Mansion that was the target of a brazen heist earlier this year is now up for sale. The Boston Globe reports that the estate, known as Rock Edge, is listed for nearly $23 million. It has 13 bedrooms, 14 full bathrooms, and 4 half baths. Back in March, police say two thieves snuck into the property, assaulted a housekeeper, and made off with $8 million in valuables. One suspect in the robbery has pleaded not guilty, and there have not been any other arrests. Luke Spear, WBZ, Boston's News Radio.
0: A 31-year-old man from New Hampshire is facing additional charges in an alleged assault on a woman in a dorm at Harvard. Prosecutors say Arthur Krogman of Dunbarton tried to push a woman into a room before other students intervened. Krogman was arrested and pleaded not guilty on May 28th to a number of charges, including kidnapping. While a week later, more charges were filed in a second case. This alleged assault of another woman at the Peabody Terrace Apartments, occurring about a half an hour before the confrontation at the Harvard dorm. Krogman is being held without bail and will be arraigned on new charges in July. A roaring blaze tears through a resort of the Dominican Republic. ABC's Matt Rivers has the latest.
9: A massive fire at a popular resort in the Dominican Republic breaking out Friday afternoon, quickly spreading from one building to another, leaving at least one tourist dead at the Viva Dominicus Bayahibe Resort. The hotel, situated between Punta Cana and Santo Domingo, has nearly 700 rooms, a large resort that had recently undergone renovations. Firefighters desperately working to prevent the fire from spreading to other resorts and residential buildings near.
0: The tourist has been identified as a 46-year-old Italian national. There are reports of other injuries, but no other information has been provided. Gloucester is taking a trip through history this weekend.
10: The Battle of Gloucester reenactment takes over Stage Fort Park in Gloucester this weekend, bringing to life one of the lesser-known but pivotal moments of the American Revolution. In August of 1775, British Captain John Lindsay attempted a naval raid on Gloucester Harbor and was defeated by American militia along the shore. This weekend, hundreds of costume reenactors recreate both the naval and land battles, with ships firing on each other in the harbor, soldiers clashing on the main battlefield. Colonial marketplaces, encampments, and civilian demonstrations are running all day. Jay Willett, WBZ, Boston's News Radio.
0: Right now, it's partly sunny, 78 degrees in Boston. Coming out on the wire in Germany, Ivory Coast, 88th minute, still tied at one apiece. Traffic and weather together coming up next.
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0: Let's go to Saugus, Route 1 southbound at Main Street. Looks like we've got a crash in the left lane there, so that's going to back things up. But we also have backups as you get through Peabody and the 128-95 overpass backed up to Lowell Street. That's just for our regular volume in that stretch. Now, taking a look at 93, let's start off northbound. We have a two-car crash off to the side near Assembly. That's starting to back things up. Not yet onto the Zakum, but it's definitely showing. We're also looking at delays further up as you get into Medford because of a disabled car in the right lane, so that's going to be blocked. Everything else on the upper part of Route 3 South, heavy getting down towards 128 and 95, and everything else is going to be okay on 495, so at least that's some good news to talk about. Downtown, the Leverett down ramp a little bit slow. It's kind of heavy getting into the O'Neill from the Zakum, so starting to see a lot of backups there. And as we take a look at your trip on the expressway, north and south bound on the, or at least on that ride, are going to be moving at a pretty good pace. Really just further down by, looks like East Milton, we're seeing some backups. At the Braintree split, you're good. A little bit slow as you get out towards 95 in Canton. The Mass Pike, so far, so good. And the outer edge of 495 is clear. 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I'm Dan Mazzella, WBZ's Traffic on the Threes.
1: Thank you, Dan. It's time for a check of the four-day WBZ AccuWeather forecast with meteorologist Carl Erickson.
2: A thunder shower in a few spots through late this afternoon. Otherwise, patchy clouds tonight with less wind. Low 63 in Boston with many suburbs dipping into the 50s. Great weather tomorrow for Father's Day, with a partly sunny sky, high near 80. Partly cloudy tomorrow night, low 63. Then turning rainy on Monday. In fact, some of that rain may be heavy at times in the afternoon to create some ponding on streets and poor drainage areas, high 72. Any lingering rain Tuesday morning comes to an end as sunshine breaks through by the afternoon, high Tuesday, 75. I'm AccuWeather meteorologist Guy Erickson, WBZ, Boston's News Radio.
1: Well, good news if you're out on the Cape and we're seeing some heavy rain. It's mostly starting to make its way out to the ocean. Some pockets on the North Shore and the Merrimack Valley as well. Right now in Gloucester, it's 70 degrees, 71 in Plymouth, 75 in Worcester. And right now in Boston, it's partly sunny and 78 degrees.
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1: Hey, big-time actress is expecting. Oscar winner Anne Hathaway made the reveal in an Instagram post yesterday, showing off her baby bump. Hathaway already has two kids with her husband, Adam Schulman. And the news breaks during a busy year for the actress as she stars in several anticipated films, such as The Devil Wears Prada 2 and The Odyssey. Coming up in just a few minutes, we'll check in on some drama at the World Cup.
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7: 78 degrees and partly sunny in Boston at 6 o'clock. Good evening, I'm Kyle Bray. Thank you for joining us, and here's what's happening. A pedestrian is dead after a chaotic scene in Mattapan this afternoon. Boston police say a man got into a crash at Woodhaven and Blue Avenue and then immediately stole another car and drove away on Blue Hill Ave. The suspect then allegedly struck the woman pedestrian a short time later. Police say other vehicles and an MBTA bus were also hit. An investigation is underway. And at the World Cup, we have some breaking news to tell you. Late drama in the Germany-Ivory Coast game as Germany scores a last-minute winner to win the game 2-1 over the Ivory Coast and book their spot in the round of 32. Now, this is somewhat important for us here in Boston because the winner of Group E, which that game was being played in, will play in the round of 32 here in Boston. So right now, depending on how the result goes tonight between Ecuador and Curaçao, we could be seeing Germany coming to play a game at Boston Stadium. Earlier in the day, in Houston, the Netherlands defeated Sweden 5-1. Team USA stamped its ticket to the knockout round yesterday with a win over Australia and officially won their group thanks to a result from Paraguay last night. After the game, Team USA star Florian Balogun said they were hoping for this kind of success, but not expecting it.
8: You know, if someone said before the tournament, you know, two games and you'd be through to the knockouts, I think we all would have took it. So we're delighted.
7: USA's next match is Thursday against Turkey at Los Angeles Stadium. Turkey already been eliminated. U.S. and Iranian officials say they will be in Switzerland for peace talks. The AP's Lisa Dwyer with more.
9: Iran says it closed the Strait of Hormuz because of Israel's continued attacks in Lebanon, where the death toll in that war now surpasses 4,000 people. Iran also warns that while Iran's negotiators are going to Switzerland for talks with the United States on their interim agreement, not much will likely happen if that fighting does not stop. An interim deal is meant to stop fighting on all fronts, Vice President J.D. Vance told Fox News Channel's Fox and Friends Weekend.
10: These things are always a little bit in flux. Jared and Steve have been on the ground now for a few hours, dealing with some of the technical elements of this negotiation.
9: Meanwhile, the U.S. Central Command is disputing Iran's claim of closing the strait, saying that Iran does not control the strait and that traffic continues to flow with U.S. forces monitoring the situation. I'm Lisa Dwyer.
7: A man is in the hospital after a shooting in Charlestown last night. This happened at around 10:30 on Hood Park Drive near a World Cup watch party. A man was taken to the hospital with a single gunshot wound. He is expected to recover. Police say the shooting did not happen at the watch party, but at a different event instead. Witnesses at the party did report hearing gunshots. No word on any arrests. Time now, 6:03, and that sound means it's time for traffic and weather together with the Subaru Retailers of New England all-wheel drive traffic on the threes. How are things looking out there, Dan?
0: Well, we are looking at a couple of problems, let's say that, Kyle. Let's take a look at 93 northbound. Right as you get into Somerville, we do have a crash involving two cars right at Assembly. Is it backing things up terribly? No, but it is a lot of curiosity as you get by. Looks like that crash that we had a little bit further up, though, that was in Medford, is now gone, so that's good. Things have eased out there. That doesn't mean we're quite out of the woods, because in Saugus, Route 1 South, we do have a crash that's going to be in the left lane at Main Street, and then overall Route 1 is going to be slow as you get through Peabody and out towards the 95 and 128 overpass. About 5 minutes for that. Also slow through Bedford, Route 3 southbound, coming off of Route 62 and down towards 128, and then outside of that, everything up north looks all right. Your trip in the city, Leverett down ramp a little bit slow. Zakim is tight a little bit, but the airport tunnels are okay. And now we're looking at a problem all the way down in Fall River at the Braga Bridge. Looks like we got a crash that's on the eastbound side of 195. That's going to take out your right lane. I'm Dan Mazzella, WBZ's traffic on the threes.
7: Thank you, Dan. It's time now for a check of the four-day WBZ AccuWeather forecast with meteorologist Carl Erickson.
2: A thunder shower in a few spots through the late afternoon hours. Otherwise, it turns out partly cloudy tonight with less wind. Low 63 in Boston, 50s across many suburbs. For tomorrow, Father's Day, a beautiful day with a mix of clouds and sunshine, high near 80. Partly cloudy tomorrow night, low 63. Then cloudy and cooler on Monday with periods of rain becoming heavy with a thunderstorm around in the afternoon as well. Watch for ponding on streets and poor drainage areas, high 72. Any leftover rain ends early Tuesday, then sunshine returns, high 75. I'm AccuWeather meteorologist Kai Erickson, WBZ, Boston's News Radio.
7: Right now it's 78 degrees and partly sunny in Boston.
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7: Time now is 6:06. Taking a quick look at sports right now, the Red Sox will play the Mariners in Game 2 tonight at 10:10. It's a late one. The Red Sox will look to get a series win by winning the game against the Mariners. And at the World Cup, we've got some interesting action to report. So Germany takes down Ivory Coast 2-1. That means they're likely going to win their group based on the result of the Ecuador-Curaçao game at 8 o'clock tonight. That's important because if they do end up winning the group, that means they will be playing at Boston Stadium in the round of 32. They could be facing either Czechia, Bosnia and Herzegovina, Paraguay, who we've seen play against the U.S., Japan, or even Scotland. The Tartan Army could be back. Right now, it is 6:07. Is it... And... We're off to the next. I've been Kyle Bray, WBZ, Boston's News Radio.
14: I'm betting you're awake. Are you?
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0: Okay, here's the situation. It looks like I'm live, but I can't hear me in my earphones. I hear another station, so I'm going to take my earphones off, and I won't be able to speak to the guest because I can't hear the station. But what I'll just do is begin my show, and the producer, Jordan, will let me know when I can hear the station in the monitors, and then we can take calls and I can talk to my guests. So Marilyn K. Roach, you hold on. I'm taking my headphones off and I'm talking without headphones, and Jordan, producer, the only way that I'm going to know when things are corrected is when you actually show me, because I can't hear you in the headphones. So here we go. This is where you earn your money and working through adversity. Not a problem. Hello, it's Jay talking on WBZ. I'm Bradley Jay. And when the producer figures out the deal, we will begin the show. But in the meantime, I'll begin without the guest or the calls or hearing anything. We're going to talk with Marilyn K. Roach soon, I hope. And she is an expert on the Salem witch trials. And particularly, we're going to talk about the men who were killed, who were executed, because they thought they were witches. There were six of them, I believe. And it was pretty darn gruesome. But you know, in Massachusetts, we're all fascinated with the witch trials. I certainly am. It is interesting to take a look at what was going on in the world in 1692, the year the witch trials took place. 1692, here's what the world looked like. Louis the 14th. The Sun King was at the height of his power. France was the dominant military and cultural force in Europe at the time. Peter the Great was still young over there in Russia. The Ottoman Empire was still controlled by, still controlled large chunks of the Middle East, Europe, and North Africa. Boston in 1692, the year of the Salem witch trials, was only a few thousand people. As far as economics go, a lot of the trade around was sailing ships. Sugar was one of the most valuable commodities. Everybody was wanting sugar, molasses, for rum. The daily life, there was no electricity, and remember, no plumbing. That's something we forget about. No indoor plumbing. Medical care? Not really. Back then, bloodletting was a common treatment. This is 1692, the year of the witch trials. I'm trying to give you some world context. Entertainment? Well, you gather in taverns. Church was a big entertainment. And town meetings. So, not a whole lot going on. Probably whittling, making stuff. Printed newspapers were very uncommon. There were a few around. Folk music, storytelling, public celebrations. That's what you did for fun. And things that had not happened yet included the United States, the American Revolution, was still 83 years away. The French Revolution was about 100 years away. No Industrial Revolution. George Washington still not born for another 40 years in the year of the witch trials. Pilgrims landed 72 years earlier. Shakespeare had been dead for only about 76 years. This is what the world was like, this year of the Salem witch trials. Newton, Sir Isaac, was alive, but Mozart, Beethoven, Bach, not born, or little babies. Witch trials were common all over Europe in the 1692, but here in Massachusetts, there was witch trial fever. It was Witchery City. And here to talk about it, I think we have fixed our problem here, our technical difficulty, which is cool. A woman who's very, very interesting. I went to an event at the Commonwealth Museum as a guest of one of my guests, frequent guests, Bob Allison. And all kinds of interesting people go to these events. Secretary of State Galvin was there gave a speech about how important it is to continue to fight for freedom and not to take it for granted. And another interesting person was Marilyn K. Roach. And she told me what she did. I said, hey, a light bulb went off. Folks love talking about the witch trials. And so do I. I'm fascinated by the whole thing. It's It's got it all. It's got the drama. It's got the nuttiness. It's local. Everybody loves Salem. So this is going to be great. And since it's about 6:13, before I introduce Marilyn, I should probably break so we can have a fresh start. And we'll find out all about how she became fascinated by the witch trials. And we'll find out about how the witch trials and the witchery around the world. What made it happen? What made it go away? We'll find out all about that coming up on WBZ News Radio 1030.
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8: You're Jay Talking on WBZ. Talking Salem witch trials, this time the male version. There were men involved. We're going to hear this story, what happened to them. It's pretty grisly. Our guest is Marilyn K. Roach, who's an expert on this, an author on it, and she's an excellent guest as well. Marilyn, thanks for being with us on Jay Talking. Marilyn, can you hear me okay?
9: Can you hear me?
8: Yes, there we go.
9: Excellent.
8: All right. Thanks for being with us. It's a pleasure to speak with you on the radio. I've met you in person at an event with Bob Allison at the Commonwealth, historian Bob Allison at the Commonwealth Museum. And as soon as I found out what you're into and what you do, I resolved to have you on the radio. So here we go. How did you first become a person who was fascinated by the witch trials and decided to make it an important part of your life?
9: I didn't expect it to be such a big part of my life, but I always enjoyed, I have to admit, spooky things. And when I started reading about it, 50 years ago or more, 50 years ago with the bicentennial, Salem published a guidebook to their history that I bought in Boston at a book fair, and I decided I would go see for myself what the perhaps two or three books that the library system had at that time that I'd read to see what it looked like to be there. And it was just such a beautiful spring day that I fell in love with the city. But I went to a few of the exhibits and places that were open then. Tourism wasn't as huge then as it is now, although it had been going on for another 50 or more years before that. But I thought to myself that maybe there's a book in this, because I had written some children's books. And I thought, you know, why not give it a try? It took 27 years for what I had in mind, and it kept getting bigger. But eventually, after 27 years, it got published.
8: Kate, tell me about a couple of the books about witches and about the upcoming book about men witches, male witches, excuse me.
9: The first book on the witch trials, really, for adults, is The Salem Witch Trials, A Day-by-Day Chronicle of a Community Under Siege. The publisher thought up the title. That was the first one. It's still in print, and it was intended to have everything I could find in it in chronological order, which was the only way I could keep it straight. And it's proven useful for other people, too, to have it in chronological order. So that's the big one.
8: All right, and you have a book coming out about the male witches, and that's what we're going to talk about today. And I really appreciate you being here. First of all, tell me about what were the cultural circumstances that made 1692 become the banner year for witch trials? What was going on? Why then?
9: Well, it was sort of the last straw when they thought there might be witchcraft, because there was the war with France, as in French Canada. The indigenous allies of the French, who certainly had their own grievances with other settlers, but there's smallpox cropping up again, there's piracy on the high seas, and New England has a maritime economy at this time, so pirates are even worse in those days. And there's privateers from the French in the war. Of course, there's New England privateers, too, preying on French ships. That and local neighborhood problems coming to a head.
8: So what's that have to do with witchery, witchcraft? Why did that, how did those circumstances make that a banner year for witch trials?
9: Really ignited things. But a couple of girls in Salem began acting in Salem Village, which is the rural part. They're out in the boondocks. Began acting oddly. They had pains and aches. They couldn't explain. They're 10 and 12 years old. They act oddly. They make odd sounds and so forth. I don't imagine the parents in those days took a lot of nonsense from the kids, so there was something about this that seemed different. And the parents at the parsonage where this started consulted home remedies first, and then they consulted physicians in the neighborhood, and it would be a number of physicians for those days who would travel around, because there weren't enough sick people in little villages to support a doctor. So they consulted several, and they couldn't come up with an answer until one of them, who isn't named, said they must be under an evil hand, meaning under a curse, that there's a witch somewhere. Okay. But still, the family doesn't accuse anybody yet, until, unfortunately, a neighbor trying to help comes over when the parents, Reverend and Mrs. Parris, are out of the house, tells the two servants, an enslaved couple, John and Tituba Indian, tells them about an English folklore custom to find a witch, where they make a rough, it's called a cake, but it's a little wad of cheap dough, of the cheapest flour you can get, and with some part of the supposedly afflicted person, or cow, if it's your cow, let's say. But in this case, it was the girl, so they take, it was urine, actually, because that can be removed without any damage.
8: Okay.
9: And that's made into the cake, fed to the dog, so presumably the family dog, and that's supposed to hurt the witch and make the evil magic that is supposedly being sent, you know, bad vibes at the victims, the two girls, and send it back to the witch, and that he or she would come around to try and stop the pain that they're supposed to be feeling. It didn't happen that way this time. Instead, the girls name people when they're questioned, what's hurting you? They name people that I think obviously had been heard about in gossip, or the parents speculating as to what could go wrong, what was presumably going wrong, and they repeat the names of, Tituba, who had helped bake the cake, a beggar woman in the neighborhood, Sarah Good, and Sarah Osborne, who was semi-invalid person in town. But
8: okay, I think I get it. So the girls were acting strangely. A person, neighbor trying to help, gave him this concoction that was supposed to allow them to point out witches. They said some names, and these people got accused.
9: Yes, they named the names, but their supposed, their symptoms of whatever is bothering them get worse, and there are two other girls, each on an opposite side of town, have similar symptoms and similar stories, and it seems like there might be something to this.
8: Okay, a short version. What sort of things could get you accused of being a witch?
9: Well, being at odds with the neighbors a lot, asking for favors rather more often than they feel is convenient. I mean, if you're poor and you have to ask for a favor, Yeah, it doesn't help.
8: I get that those are ignorant times, but doesn't that seem ridiculous, even if you're ignorant, that's ridiculous. People are asking for favors, so you're a witch. Didn't these town leaders see that that was crazy?
9: Well, usually the people in charge, the ministers and the magistrates, would try to calm down these suspicions and try to get people to come to some sort of understanding about what was really happening, and you don't call somebody a potential hanging offense insult, because witchcraft was a felony and felons were hanged. So calling someone a witch wasn't just insulting, it was potentially...
8: Yeah, that's my point. It's a capital offense, and you would think that it would take more than just asking for a couple of favors to be guilty of a capital offense. Were men treated differently, or was it more difficult to convince people a man was a witch than the women?
9: Women were a suspected 3-1 compared to men.
8: Okay, good. That
9: was easier to be a woman out of control than a man.
8: So how could you defend yourself? Was there a successful defense?
9: Well, people told the truth, although this year, or tried to tell the truth. I didn't do it, for example. But one of the supposed symptoms is that the suspect, if they were really in league with the devil, which is what being a witch meant to the law then, if they were real, they could send their spirit out of their body without dying, of course, and it could hurt the subject of their wrath.
8: So how do you prove that you cannot do that? How do you prove the negative?
9: The orthodox argument for that is, as most of the ministers reminded people, is you don't separate your body and soul unless you're dying. And they weren't dead. And you can't do that. But folklore, folk traditions thought that it was logical enough. The explanation then, assuming they believed that what's happening is happening, but not the cause.
8: Was there such a thing as attorneys, lawyers that were specialized in defending people against witch charges?
9: No, not yet.
8: You'd think there would be.
9: There weren't lawyers even for ordinary murder and things yet.
8: I see.
9: In the 18th century, then that does come in. But if they sincerely think that somebody is sending their spirit against them, how do they know, the defender speculates, that it's not a devil in disguise trying to make things worse for everybody by sowing confusion?
8: If you're accused of witchcraft, chances are you're going to get accused. Why not just run away? I mean, it's either stay there and get hanged or pressed to death or something else horrific, or run away. Why not just run away? And you will say, well, that would prove you're guilty. Okay, so that town thinks you're guilty, and you go to the next colony.
9: Some did disappear to some place, left hurriedly. It was easier for a man to do that than the women, although one of the women was somehow broke out of jail. Her family helped her, so she survived it. One of the men gets out of the colony, but we don't know where, because he wasn't talking when he came back, really.
8: Okay.
9: But by then, they just didn't want to have to admit that this had been so awful. They'd just get on with life. Let's forget this ever happened.
8: Are you familiar with ergotism?
9: Yes.
8: Okay. So let's find out what that is. That comes in. That's a factor. Ergotism. And that plays a role here. We'll find out what that is after this on WBZ.
10: We're here to talk. That's why we're here to talk. Now, what do you say?
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8: You are Jay Talkin', 617-254-1030. If you'd like to join in our conversation about Salem witch trials, and particularly the men. We'll get to the men specifically in a moment. Our guest is Marilyn K. Roach, an expert on the subject and author on the subject. And one thing that was a factor was this strange, possibly a factor in the Salem witch situation was this, was stuff called, it's either ergot or ergo, I'm guessing ergot, and something that results from eating it, ingesting it, ergotism. It made you perhaps hallucinate and act like a witch. Marilyn, tell us what that's all about.
9: Well, it's been disproven, actually.
8: Okay, still it's interesting.
9: Oh, yeah. Ergot is, or however it's pronounced, is a fungus that grows on rye seeds. And if it gets into the grain that's harvested, it can cause those symptoms that you mentioned, although the people who are having the conniptions and the convulsions were the supposed victims of the witches, not the people being accused of witchcraft. But the thing is, those symptoms happen when the person has a vitamin A deficiency, it turns out. And if you don't have a vitamin A deficiency, which is what the situation would have been in Salem Village in 1692, then the symptom would have been gangrene, and nobody reported that.
8: So we know for a fact that they had plenty of vitamin A, was it?
9: Yeah. Okay. Their diet allowed enough so that that wouldn't have happened.
8: All right.
9: But once spectral evidence was tossed out of court, and it took months of misery before that happened, on the grounds that maybe the supposed victims see something coming at them, it's the devil's delusions, and therefore you cannot trust it. It cannot be used as an actual piece of evidence. What evidence was supposed to be was a confession from someone who isn't being forced and they're in their right mind. People confessed out of sheer terror in 92. But
8: good grief, this seems terrible. What terrible times.
9: Single act, and they couldn't produce that because it was in their heads.
8: Now let's get into the men. You were going to talk about three specific men and their situation.
9: Let's see. Of the people who were put to death, the 20 put to death, five of them were men, and the rest were women in that year.
8: Okay.
9: And that was unusual numbers. There were lots of people accused. It was not typical at all. But, the book that's my latest effort is six men of Salem. Three of them are in positions of authority, and three are suspects.
8: All right. So tell the story of one, two, or three of these. Give us some details. Really make them come alive.
9: I will do my best. One was Captain John Alden, who's son of the Plymouth John Alden. He was trusted with negotiating with the French and the French and Indian War, both sides with the Wabanaki Confederacy with Frenchmen. He had trading contacts with them too, which made people a little nervous because England and France didn't want their people to be trading with the enemy, but a lot of people did that. So he's in a position where he could be party to sensitive information, the security of the colonies, and things go rather badly for him around this time. He ends up annoying the French, the Wabanaki, and the New Englanders, and then his spectral appearance is reported by the people who are supposed to.
8: You're going to have to remind us what spectral appearance is.
9: Oh, right. It's like one's spirit comes out of the body. It's like your ghost, only you're still alive. And it can attack your target audience physically, even though only the people you're targeting can see that.
8: Man.
9: Which makes it difficult to get verification, obviously.
8: Yes.
9: So that's the theory, but once they stopped accepting that in court, things stopped. But anyway, Alden's spirit is seen, and he's brought in for questioning and then jailed.
8: Such superstitious times. If these superstitions were allowed to carry legal weight, just imagine what other non-factual things people operated on. Just wild, like complete misunderstanding of the solar system even.
9: Copernicus, and that was news at the time.
8: I don't know if it has still been accepted. Right, he was 1500, right? Maybe 14, I don't know.
9: But
8: the church fought that for a long time.
9: But it wasn't general knowledge. Right. But the educated people had heard about it.
8: So how did the trial go? What happened to him?
9: Well, he escapes.
8: Okay.
9: Lucky man.
8: Go ahead.
9: The other two that I wrote about is Samuel Wardwell, who's a farmer. He can read, but he can't write his own name even. He's a carpenter also. He has these various skills, but he's, a simple man.
8: Mm-hmm.
9: But he can also tell fortunes, and he does this. And he's known locally as being able to do it.
8: Uh-oh. And, he should know better than that.
9: It seemed okay for a while, but then when things got out of hand, people thought, how does he know this? Is he in league with the devil? And eventually, he's arrested, and at his hearing, he confesses.
8: So if you were a person who did card tricks, I don't know if they had cards then, they probably did. If you did card tricks, That would be evidence that you are a witch, correct?
9: Well, no, not necessarily, because he's supposedly telling the future. And actually, a stage magician showed up in Boston a couple of years before this. He wanted to put on a show at an inn, and it made the magistrates very nervous. So he actually put on a show for them to prove that it's skill and illusion and sleight of hand, and there's no devils involved.
8: So the magistrates warned him and said, hey, Mr. Magician, this is not a good time to be doing magic shows around here. You better think about that. And so he decided to expose the magic and so people would know it was not the devil.
9: Right, but they didn't give him a license to give a performance and he went somewhere else. I don't know where and I'd love to know. But this is in a diary at the time and also in the general court records.
8: Okay. And the so one of the gentlemen you talked about got off, and the ones that didn't, they were hanged, right?
9: Unfortunately.
8: How does that work? What type? Were there gallows? Was it just they stand him on a chair and tie you to a tree and kick the chair out? How did it work back then?
9: Well, they're brought to the gallows, which is not described, in a wagon. I don't know if they're taken. Oh, they're taken out of the wagon, I think, and they're on a ladder, which is propped up against whatever the gallows is, and it doesn't explain whether it's an existing tree or a wooden scaffold type arrangement. And then the ladder is kicked away at one point, and they strangle.
8: I don't see why you wouldn't run away. I would, just for the record, I would run away. If the minute somebody said, that Bradley J seems kind of witchy, hey, I'll talk to you later. I go pack my bags and leave.
9: Well, we know how the story comes out, but they didn't.
8: Well, so did they. Right?
9: Well, they know how it could come out, yes, but people got, maybe they just thought their neighbors wouldn't arrest them, but where would you go? Some people went over the border to New Hampshire. In fact, there was a magistrate in Andover who stopped writing out warrants, arrest warrants, until he had better legal advice. And he was his specter was mentioned, and he and his wife and his brother all went to New Hampshire for a while.
8: So was this kind of a Protestant, Puritan type of thing? Were Catholics immune to it? Did your brand of religion make a difference?
9: Well, I think it was the general upset of the time, but yeah, they did think that if they were trying to be the way they were supposed to be, to do spiritual things exactly right, there was more. The devil would want to upset their attempts more than the devil would others whom he could be more certain of catching, in their view. There was a witchcraft accusation in French Canada, but it was just one, I think.
8: All right. I think we have time before the break to talk about Giles, the poor guy that, you could just agree to go to trial, or you could say no, and then they would do stuff to force you to go to trial. And what they did was awful. I guess, we'll break, and our guest, Marilyn K. Roach, witch expert, will explain what happened to this guy named Giles and how they tried to force him to go to trial for being a witch, how awful it was, and how it turned out after this on WBZ.
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1: That's right, you are J Talkin'. Our guest is Marilyn K. Roach. She's an author on witches. Everybody loves Salem, and, you know, this is a witch state. And I'm fascinated about her upcoming book that's about the male witches. Now, there weren't that many. There were more females. I guess it was easier to accuse and have it stick if it were a female that was getting accused of being a witch. But some males fell victim to this as well, and their treatment was pretty brutal, particularly one gentleman named Giles. Can you tell the story of Giles? Tell me all about him as much as you can. You have plenty of time. You have like seven minutes. Talk about who he was and his situation and what happened.
2: Well, Giles Corey was kind of a curmudgeon. He was a curmudgeon.
1: Hey, that's no crime.
2: No, but, you know, he little light-fingered at time, and the stubbornest man in Massachusetts, as it turns out.
1: Okay.
2: Actually, his wife was accused first, and he had his doubts about her at first and then changed his mind. And
1: he thought maybe his wife was a witch.
2: He toyed with the idea, but then he came around and realized
1: she wasn't. When you say toyed with the idea, do you think that he thought this was a way to get... that was a way to get rid of her, or that she really was a witch?
2: Well, I think a lot of them were sincere in their fears about it, but she wasn't a witch, of course, and neither was he. But he's accused. He's brought in for questioning. He denies being a witch. Apparently, some of his hired men thought there were uncanny things happening now and then. One of them said they heard horses running across the barnyard behind them, and there were no animals there. You hate when that happens, because it didn't happen.
1: Right.
2: But, you know, it's hard to know exactly why, since none of it seems so illogical. But he's questioned, and he's arrested. He's in jail for quite a while, because, for one thing, they had to wait for the new charter to come back from England so that they could operate legally as a government.
1: So they needed to know the new rules. And as I understand it, if they wanted to try you, they say, hey, will you agree to be put on trial? And if you say yes, you go ahead and you are tried. But if you say no, then they can do stuff to compel you to go to trial. Is that true? And did that happen to Giles?
2: Yeah, there's two questions when you come to trial anyway, but this isn't a new rule then. Are you innocent or guilty? And he said he was not guilty. He was definite about that. And then they ask if he agrees to be tried by this court, the judges in front of him. And he's seen how other trials have turned out that summer already, because this has been going on for a little while. And he refuses to cooperate with that. If you don't answer that you agree with it, you just don't say anything. And it's called standing mute, and that's the offense against

0: legal in England and in other European countries in the West, which means that they can put weight upon one's... The guy is stretched out on the ground. I think there's a board put over to distribute the weight. And then weights, rocks, placed on top of the board until he either gives in or dies.
1: Right. And so, this is not a punishment. This is to get you to go to trial. I mean, this is what they say. That right? This
0: right.
1: is before you're even proven to be guilty of anything, they get to do this.
0: So yes.
1: I mean, the equivalent today would be, are you guilty? Let's see.
0: Waterboarding?
1: Well, waterboarding. Yeah, okay. But this is right. But without any sort of trial. But you're right. It is much like extra legal waterboarding. Yeah, okay.
0: Well, it was legal at the time, unfortunately. But generally, people would, once they see the rocks and stuff, they would agree to be tried.
1: But he was stubborn.
0: Oh, he was very stubborn. It had been threatened before, and people would give in and before having any rocks and agree to it. But he does not, and so they take him out into the field nearby and pile some rocks on him, and he won't give in. He just doesn't give in. And presumably, his last words were, more weight, as in, get it over with, because after a while, the damage would be just more than any doctor at the time could do.
1: Yeah.
0: Anything to help.
1: That seems insane to me. I would go with running away would be way better than this eventuality.
0: And, if you get away, do it.
1: And just agreeing to go to trial would even, you know, give you... Getting pressed to death is no good at all. And for him to say, more weight, I wonder if that's true.
0: Well, I think it was kind of a generalized response. It shows up in a poem by John Milton at the time.
1: A lot of stuff gets into poems and becomes the fact.
0: Yeah,
1: like Paul Revere's Ride, for example.
0: Well...
1: That's an excellent story. Marilyn K. Roach, I really appreciate it. There are a lot more details and a lot more going on with the Salem Witch Trials, and you have all that stuff detailed in your books. Six Women of Salem, right, was one of them?
0: Yes.
1: And the upcoming one, Six Men of Salem.
0: Yeah, my fingers are crossed on that.
1: Okay. Thank you so very much for being with us. It was great to meet you in person. Great to speak with you on the radio. Thanks, Marilyn K. Roach.
0: Thank you.
1: Okay. Now... Oh, pretty soon, in 1 minute, we'll take a break. And then we'll have open lines. Open lines is my favorite thing. We're going to be doing more of that. Anything you want, but I have lots of things to prime the talk pump, as it were. For one thing, I have observations about the World Cup and about soccer in general. Have you been watching the soccer? Think about any observations you may have. Also, I have to tell you about this wonderful musical event I went to. I have a little segment on wise old sayings that are just wrong. I have an example of that. And again, this is the time where you can call and talk about anything, including talk about what you just heard about witches. And all that's coming up on Jay Talking. The number is 617-254-1030 on WBZ News Radio 1030.
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3: 78 degrees and partly sunny in Boston at 7 o'clock at evening. I'm Kyle Bray. Thank you for joining us, and here's what's happening. Developing this past hour, Vice President J.D. Vance and U.S. negotiators are on their way to Switzerland for peace talks with Iran that are slated for tomorrow. The Iranian delegation arrived earlier today. The talks come as Iran says it closed the Strait of Hormuz once again after Israel's attacks on Lebanon. The U.S.'s military insists that the strait is still open. President Trump threatened to impose tolls on the waterway if a deal is not reached in 60 days. At the World Cup today, Germany booked their spot in the round of 32 with a last-minute 2-1 win over the Ivory Coast. They're one step closer to playing their first knockout game at Boston Stadium. Meanwhile, the Scots are packing their bags and starting to leave after last night's World Cup match at Boston Stadium. WBZ TV's Penny Kibit with more.
4: No Scotland, nobody!
5: Those are Scottish and Moroccan fans chanting together, despite Scotland's 1-0 loss to Morocco just moments earlier.
6: The best game, you guys. Under 1 minute, we scored.
7: They are better than us. They're number 6 in the world. We're 42.
5: While the outcome wasn't totally surprising, what we saw outside Boston Stadium was...
8: Scotland, Morocco, friend.
5: Fans of opposing teams hugging, taking selfies. These two men even traded flags.
9: We've been famous since the beginning.
5: This was Morocco's first 2026 World Cup win following a draw with Brazil.
3: There is a chance Scotland could come back to Boston for the knockout rounds, likely to square off against Germany. A woman is dead after an alleged carjacking led to a pedestrian crash in Mattapan. Police say they responded to a crash at the 1600 block of Blue Hill Avenue at around 2 o'clock this afternoon. The victim was pronounced dead at the scene. Investigators say a man had allegedly carjacked a vehicle after a crash at Woodhaven and Blue Hill Avenue. He then struck the victim while driving the stolen car. Police say the suspect is in custody and traffic will remain closed on Blue Hill Ave from Woodhaven to Mattapan Square. The names of the victim and the suspect have not been released. Time now, 7:03, and that sound means it's time for traffic and weather together with the Subaru Retailers of New England all-wheel drive traffic on the threes. Dan, what are you seeing out there?
10: Just seeing a couple of delays, but we got the expressway to talk about first. It is going to be a little bit packed both directions, especially southbound getting out of the tunnel. It's like an afternoon commute here as you try to get down towards South Bay, and then again as you try to get by East Milton. So that's really not cleared out. This is, again, just volume that we're dealing with. Everything else south of the city looks okay. There are some complaints in Weymouth on Route 3 southbound, but everything on 95 and 24 are clear. No real big issues as you get onto the Mass Pike in and out of the city. Also pretty decent as you get onto 95 and 128 from Lexington up to Woburn. But we also have some backups merging at the Cloverleaf on 93 on 128 southbound. So that's going to tie things up. But everything else up north looks okay. 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
3: Thank you, Dan. It's time now for a check of the four-day WBZ AccuWeather forecast with meteorologist Carl Erickson.
11: A thunder shower in a few spots this evening, otherwise partly cloudy tonight with diminishing winds. Low 63 in Boston, 50s across many suburbs. For tomorrow, Father's Day, a beautiful day under clouds and sunshine, high near 80. Partly cloudy tomorrow night, low 63. Then cloudy and cooler on Monday with a morning shower followed by a steadier rain in the afternoon, which may be heavy at times. Also be a rumble of thunder. Watch out for ponding on streets and highways, high 72. Any leftover rain ends early Tuesday. Then sunshine returns, high 75. I'm AccuWeather meteorologist Kai Erickson, WBZ, Boston's News Radio.
3: Mostly cloudy and 77 degrees in Boston.
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3: In sports, the Red Sox face the Mariners tonight at 10:10. The next World Cup match kicks off in under an hour between Curaçao and Ecuador. If Curaçao gets a point, Germany will officially win Group E and be playing their round of 32 game here in Boston. Germany beat the Ivory Coast 2-1. Netherlands beat Sweden 5-1. Japan plays Tunisia tonight at midnight. It's time to head back to Jay Talking. I've been Kyle Bray, WBZ, Boston's News Radio.
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3: You are Jay Talkin'. It's good to be with you. Open lines. I think that's my favorite thing for Jay Talkin'. What if I just did open lines all the time on Jay Talkin'? Would you like that? That way you would know that you could make an appointment to call in and communicate right away. It wouldn't be whether you wanted to call in, would not be dependent upon what happened to be the topic. Would that be something you'd like? Because I really enjoy the open lines. Now, when I say open lines, of course, I will have things to prime the pump, things I want to get off my chest. Things I want to share, I should say. For example, I realized our dog is super spoiled, and I'm wondering, is your dog just as spoiled, or are we weird? I'll tell you a couple things about that. I'll also give you a list of poisons, stuff not to feed your dog, very bad. And I have some observations about the World Cup. I'm enjoying it a lot. I like it a lot more than the Olympics. How about you? Which do you prefer, Olympics or the World Cup? Who knew I would like it so much? And I have some observations about that. For example, those cool, big, crazy clown gloves that the goalies wear, is there a rule on how big they can be? How big can they be? It seems like it's not fair. I'll just have gloves so big they can't score on me. Huge clown hands, crazy hands. And I noticed this, and I think I can prove it. I'm guessing, as you look at the crowd in these stadiums, there aren't many MAGA folks in that crowd. I can kind of prove it to you mathematically. I prove it to you using a proof like A equals B, B equals C, A equals C. And I know you'll have to accept the premises. And, of course, if you accept the premises, you have to accept the result. And also, I like watching it in Spanish. It seems more fun. It just seems more exciting, the Spanish language in that context. And they seem to get more excited. Now, I don't know if they're genuinely more excited or if that language just lends itself to sounding more excited because I don't know it. But I prefer that. That's how I watch it in whatever foreign language is on. Also, I have to tell you about this wonderful concert I went to, situation in a backyard. And the question that goes with that is, are concerts too loud now? I say absolutely too loud. There used to be a saying, if it's too loud, you're too old. But, and I kind of used to go along with that because I used to go along with stuff. But now I reject it. That's not true. No, it was always too loud. And I had such a good time in this concert where I didn't even need to wear ear protection. Also, what are you watching on TV? I ask you this because I have some recommendations and I could sure use some recommendations. I have three recommendations for you. And one question that popped into my mind as well. I had a guest recently that referred to women as ladies. So, women, do you like being called a lady? I think that has baggage that goes with it. And some of that baggage is political baggage. Can you, make a political judgment on someone if they refer to women as ladies? And would that be accurate? I kind of think maybe you can. And anything else you want. Let's see. Who was here first? Glenn in Brighton was here first. Hello, Glenn in Brighton.
4: Hi. I can be found singing and playing the piano on YouTube. I don't know if that's considered advertising or not.
3: That's fine with me. That's great. How do you find it?
4: You go to Emma's Dilemma, EMMA apostrophe S, at tfrigo, FRIGO 1.
3: It sounds like an email address.
4: Well, no, it's that's how you find it on a Android phone. I have a flip phone. I can't do it. I have a lot of friends with Android phones.
3: So this is YouTube, right?
4: Yeah. What happened, I went to Hartford, Connecticut on May 30th to tune a piano. I go and see, it's a nursing home. I get, someone drives me down. If it's an all-day event, I leave at 7:30 in the morning, come back at 5:30 at night.
3: Okay.
4: Man. And when I was done tuning, they said, you know, would you like to
3: do a little whatever? They said, now can you tune this fish? Ha, ha, ha. I'm sure you get a lot of tuna fish jokes. I know, it's old and bad, and it's a dad joke. Whatever, I get it.
4: Yeah, it's got green ball on it.
3: Okay. You can tune a piano, but you can't tune a fish. That's how it goes. Yeah. I had to say it. How do you not say it? Even though I'm not a dad, it was a dad joke. I'm a doggy dad. I guess that's bad enough. So, how do you find it? Because I didn't seem like a...
4: Yeah, that'll do it. I'm a big hit at Eagles Deli. They got it on. I told them how to do it, Neil.
3: Okay, if it worked for Eagles Deli, then that should work. If they want it, is your name on it or something? Like Glenn Grimes?
4: No.
3: Can they search YouTube for Glenn Grimes piano?
4: No. No.
3: Okay.
4: I told you how to.
3: Okay. Okay. Yeah. Very good. Yeah. If you want to tell it again, go ahead, because nobody got it.
4: I do.
3: Yeah.
4: EMMA apostrophe S dilemma. M is dilemma.
3: M is dilemma. At.
4: Yeah. T, the list, Frigo, Frigo 1.
3: Okay. Very good. So you sound pretty cheerful this time. Last time we spoke, Glenn, you were down in the dumps.
4: Well, that's because the guy that's living with me, I can't get rid of him. I don't want to get into it. But
3: okay. So you got a bum roommate. That's no good.
4: Yeah.
3: Would you rather live alone? I like a roommate. I'd rather not live alone. How about that?
4: Well, I'd rather have a girlfriend. I mean, I did, and she died of bone cancer 7 years ago.
3: I know. I know all about it. That's sad, sad,
4: yeah.
3: Sad.
4: I met her through Jordan Rich.
3: So you I didn't realize you could play the piano. I knew you could tune the piano. And you could sing.
4: Oh, yeah. My mother taught me how to play when I was 5 years old.
3: I didn't know that. And you can sing as well.
4: Yeah, I'm not Frank Sinatra, but yeah, I can.
3: What's your style?
4: Kind of relaxed, kind of. I probably sound like I'm depressed when I sing.
3: Probably.
4: I'm kind of low key singer.
3: Who was that cartoon character that was always kind of bummed out? Jupalong or something? Okay.
4: Maybe.
3: Okay, Yogi or something like that. Not Boo Boo.
4: Yeah.
3: Not the bear, somebody. No, I think it might have been a donkey. It's always very sad, no matter what he did. Even when you're cheerful, it sort of sounds sad.
4: The only donkey I know is Dominic the donkey at Christmas time.
3: So I'll let you go, but I do want to say, ask you, still go to Eagles Deli. That's over in Cleveland Circle. You've been going there for a long time.
4: Yeah, 41 years.
3: 41 years. I bring that up because that's a long time place, a real institution over there. I used to go myself when I lived at 2 Sutherland Road, right there in the circle. I used to go down there before I would do my radio show at the college radio station. I would get a cheese omelet and fries, and delicious, and mountains of ketchup on it.
4: Sound like me.
3: Big Eagle Deli fan. So Glenn in Brighton, thank you very much. And everyone, give that address again in case somebody wants to see Glenn play the piano and sing at the old folks' home. What is it again?
4: Glenn? Emma's Dilemma, EMMA apostrophe S.
3: Beautiful. Okay, Glenn, thank you very much. Open Lines did talk about dogs. Do you spoil your dog? I think maybe we are weird and spoil the dog too much. I'll explain how in a moment. And we do have, I know there's one of the next person up. He's got a dog. I bet he spoils it. And he's won a big prize after a long time, a lot of hard work. He's got a big dog. He won a big prize next on WBZ.
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3: You're Jay Talkin'. I'm Bradley J, 617-254-1030. By the way, if you want to get links to my socials, or see what I'm doing in terms of a YouTube travel channel or original music and stuff, it's all at bradleyj.org, bradleyjay.org. It's open lines. Among the things we can talk about is, hey, how much do you spoil your dog more than we do? I don't know. People tend to spoil their dog. I don't think I can even tell you all the ways because they might be a little too insane. But one way... it's pretty insane. Molly the Dachshund loves, and she's a sweet, sweet sweetheart. The sweetest ever. Motivated by food. There is a thing called, I don't know if you know about the kitchen tax, T-A-X. Anytime you, Molly is imposed a kitchen tax. Anytime you go into the kitchen, she comes in there and demands a portion of whatever you're eating. As long as it's not something toxic to dogs. And I'll give you a list later on. So, like, if you have a piece of cheese, there's a cheese tax, and you got to give Molly a little, and you have to. How do you not? Do you have a similar situation in your home? The other thing, the other way, did she is spoiled? And do you do anything like this? She loves a heating pad, which is understandable in the winter because she's small and thin and doesn't keep a lot of heat in. Got short hair. So there's a heating pad. There's a heating pad in our house, in the living room, in the bedroom, and even at the uncle's house. So when she stays with the uncle, got a heating pad over there. And the sick thing is, it's not my idea, that even in the winter, it's not my idea, but I do put up with it because, you know, happy wife, happy life, right? And happy dog. Even in the summer when it's 90 degrees and you're blasting, you're sweating, we're on the third floor and it's hot up there. Air conditioner's blasting. You're struggling to keep the balance. Got to put the heating pad on for Molly. Yes, it's true. We only put it on one, but still the concept is difficult to reconcile. And so we're paying electricity for heat and heating pad, for AC and heating pad at the same time. So let's go to Wayne in Kingston. He's got a big dog named Quinn and just won a big prize. And we'll find out how he spoils his pup. How you doing, Wayne?
19: Oh, boy, spoil my pup. How do I count the ways?
3: First, tell me about the big award you won.
19: Okay, so the big award we just won, we were at a major dog show in Norwalk, Connecticut, and it's called a specialty show. So typically all the dog shows that we go to are multi-breed dog shows. And every once in a while, depending on the time of year, it's according to a schedule, they designate a particular breed as having a specialty show. So that what does is it brings in more entries. And the awards are higher, the points are higher that you earn for whatever place you make in the show. So in this case, in Norwalk, Connecticut, back last month, we were there, and it was a Greater Swiss Mountain Dog specialty. And that's the kind of dog that I have, a Swiss Mountain Dog. Very big dog, 125 pounds, a lovable, gentle giant. He really is. And when we go, we always go and we stay at a pet-friendly hotel somewhere where we go. And when we pack up the car, this is his spoil. I take one small bag. My wife takes one small bag. And, of course, I wear my suit and tie for the show. And we have at least four other bags in there that all belong to him. There'll be a bag for his grooming stuff. There'll be a bag for his food prep work to prepare his food. A cooler bag that carries some of the meat for his food. And another bag for snacks for him. And then last but not least, we bring his bed with him. So that's a spoil. It's almost like he's a rock star.
3: He's such a big dog. He must eat. He travels like Steven Tyler must travel. He's got a wardrobe and all kinds of food. That seems like a lot of food. Yeah. How much does that giant dog eat?
19: We prepare his food. He doesn't eat the regular dog food. We prepare his food. He eats pork loin. And my wife buys like a 9-pound pork loin. She cuts it up in 1-pound slices. And he eats a pound and a half in the morning and a pound and a half in the evening. And we also have a minced vegetable meal that we buy. That's a brand name that you can get through like Chewy or something like this. And we mix that in with his food. And he gets a gravy topper that's called Brutus Bone Broth. And then, of course, he gets a glucosamine pill for his joints to help him like that. He has the best diet. And he's got the shiniest coat and the best disposition and the best energy and all of that. And we take all of that. Excuse me. We take all of that with us when we go. And it's just an awesome, fun thing to do. I love it. He and I are so bonded together, so it was perfect for me to become his handler. Typically, a lot of people at dog shows, they use a professional handler. I'm what's considered an amateur handler. So the journey is for both of us now. We're having a great time. And we're enjoying it.
3: That's great. So pork loin, 3 pounds of pork loin a day, that's 21 pounds of pork loin a week. That's that's 84 pounds of pork loin a month. That's
19: exactly
3: how much does that cost? So pork loin.
19: So
3: that's how much is that a pound? $5? Is that $10?
19: Generally, we can buy the pork loin in either 8 or 9 pound sections at the grocery store, and they're about $25 for 9 pounds or 8 pounds.
3: So actually, what is that like? $3 $3 a pound.
19: Exactly. Yeah.
3: Oh, okay. Exactly. So that's about
19: $2.99 a pound. You're exactly right. $2.99 a pound.
3: So that's about $300 a month, right? Something like that.
19: Yeah, it is. It is.
3: That's all
19: and,
3: right.
19: And some of the spoiled things that you mentioned was when he was a puppy and he was small, we would always pick him up and bring him out and put him in the car wherever we were gonna go, and he never liked the crate, so we'd never have him in the crate at all. We only used the crate when he was a puppy to housebreak him, and after that, he's never been in the crate since. And luckily for us, he is content to have his own bed on the floor, and a nice big thick bed. It's about 8 inches thick.
3: Okay.
19: He has one in the living room, one in the bedroom. So he has one to go. And he doesn't have has no desire to get on our furniture, which is good because trying to have a 125-pound dog in the bed with you, he's going to take up a lot of space.
3: Does he have any bad habits?
19: One of the small... And being a little bit of a beggar at the table, that's his really only bad habit. I don't see any. But one of his spoils, and this is the small one, and I'll give you the big one right after, is when we go out to the car, he's so used to being picked up to put in the car, you'll open the back door, he'll climb up with his front paws and put his back paw, his front paws in the seat, and he waits for you to lift him the rest of the way in.
3: And
19: he will wait there for you.
3: He's 125
19: Even
3: pounds.
19: Even though he's big enough to just jump in on his own, he will wait for you to lift him in.
3: Yeah.
19: And then the big spoil, here's the big one.
3: Yeah.
19: He has his own Instagram page.
3: Well, that's not. I get that. That's part of your thing. That's part of your.
19: I know.
3: That's part of your professional dog thing. That's not a spoil. But I think that.
19: Yeah.
3: I think that you having to lift him up into the car is kind of spoiled. I mean, what if you just didn't? And what if you just threw a piece of pork loin in there? And he'd probably go get it, right?
19: He would still wait for you to do it. He's just so conditioned on being. The vehicle by his helpers, me and my wife.
3: I bet you you could train him. Say, get in the car. Okay, we're leaving now. Okay, here's a pork line. We're leaving. Bye now.
19: No, we've tried and he still will not.
3: Oh, okay.
19: And some of the other spoils is he's on his little own personal schedule. He has his own internal clock. And at the same time every night, he expects both of us to come into the living room with him, watch a little TV.
3: Right.
19: And after about 15 minutes, he will lay on the floor looking at both of us. And then finally he'll get up and come over to me and start pawing at me.
3: To go to bed.
19: Demanding that I take a pillow from behind the chair, the big pillow, put it on the floor and lay on the pillow so that he can lay up against me.
3: Ah.
19: Otherwise he's not happy.
3: Oh, that's
19: nice. He has to have you there. And both of us have to be in the room at the same time.
3: That's nice.
19: It's just kind of funny how he has this little routine in his mind and he does not deviate it. Every night, 7 o'clock every night, or 7:30 or 8 o'clock, right in that window.
3: Very good.
19: Never changes.
3: Wayne, thank you very much for sharing that. Congratulations on your big win.
19: No problem. Just so you know, the award we got was called an Award of Merit.
3: Okay.
19: And it's a recognition for being a very special dog in the eyes of the judge. And along with winning, say, Best of Breed or Best of Breed Opposite Sex, it's a very special award to us at this particular show, and it allowed us to win our Grand Championship certification, which puts us ahead of a lot of other dogs in this case. So we're having a great time, and we're really enjoying it.
3: Good for you. That was a great story, a great, great spoil story, too. And by the way, when they go, they need to find pet-friendly hotels. That's a challenge. We kind of have to do that. For example, if we go to Provincetown, it's got to be a pet-friendly place. And unfortunately... I think for us, I don't think it's fair that they charge outrageous amounts extra for a pet fee. Where our dog is 14 inches long. It doesn't need that many teeth. I don't think all dogs should have to pay the same amount. It should be like based on weight or something. As they really gouge you, I feel, and when you have to get a pet friendly hotel. Not every place does, but most kind of do. And not cool. We'll take a break and get to Joe in Medford and Dolly in Quincy. Open lines on WBZ.
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4: When people ask me what, like, my favorite thing about my job is that I get to lead a school that changes the lives of kids and families every single day. Like, what's better than that? My name is Renee Greenfield. I am the head of school at the Carroll School, really built on a core mission of educating kids with dyslexia. You know, typically in kindergarten, kids are learning letters and sounds. In third grade, this really cool shift happens from learning to read to reading to learn. And so if you're not following that sort of track, you feel like something is wrong with you. You know, we educate kids from grades 1 through 9 from 86 different towns in eastern Massachusetts. We're creating conditions where kids are learning about how their dyslexic brains are formed and what that means for learning. What I hear from high schools where our kids go to high school and then post-secondary places, they say to me, Renee, we love your kids. And I say, well, why? And the first thing out of their mouth is our alum can advocate for themselves. They can go to teachers and say, hey, I'm dyslexic. This is how I learn. I always say we love to take calls at Carroll School to help parents know what kinds of questions to ask. Because if you're not asking the right questions, you may not be getting the kinds of answers that are going to be helpful to you and your family.
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3: You are Jay talking. Open lines. If you like to talk radio, remember, Night Sides with Dan Ray, Monday through Friday, 8 to midnight with Dan Ray. Let's see. We have Joe and Dolly and Melinda in that order. First up, it's Joe in Medford. Must be right around the corner. Hi, Joe.
30: Hello, Bradley. This is Joe from the train.
3: Hi, Joe. Joe knows all about the MBTA. Like, a lot.
30: I called to talk to you about the World Cup.
3: Okay, great.
30: But now I want to know is, how do I become Wayne's dog?
3: I know, he gets treated very well.
30: Yeah, yes. But, no, yesterday I was in town. I had the day off and had to do something with the lovely Betty at Macy's to make her happy. And then afterwards, we went around the corner on Tremont Street to try to get lunch, but we knew it would be packed and it was full with Scottish people. And I'm thinking, you know, it's a pretty good, I prefer the World Cup more than the Olympics. With the World Cup, you are dealing with, at least in the Boston venue, only certain groups, you know, Scotland, I think Morocco yesterday, maybe in France, I think last week. But, you know, the Scots have been jovial. I mean, they pretty much drank Sam Adams out of beer and other places out of beer. So, you know, I think the World Cup is a better fit than the Olympics, myself.
3: When you watch the soccer and get into it, if you have, are there any observations about the game itself?
30: I have watched soccer on and off over the years. It's not my main cup of tea, but the one thing is, and even my mother has says, you know, they're always running. It's not like you know, any of the other professional sports like football. Every 5 minutes, oh, we got a TV timeout, and you know, it's like so. You know, what is theoretically an hour's game takes 3 hours. Here, it's, you know, pretty much time on target, Although I have noticed they seem to now take a TV break. So, you know, the first 45 minutes, they seem to take one towards the middle of the 45. So what is that? You know, about 25 minutes, they seem to take a little bit of a break.
3: I like it better. Now, here's the reason I like it better is I like the fact that it's split up into a bunch of different cities because it's more, you can handle it. I think more cities would be in play to have a set. If they did the Olympics that way, more cities would be able to be involved. And one city wouldn't be on the hook to sign off on that deal and take such a financial risk. And it wouldn't be such a huge such a huge tax on the infrastructure and the transportation. And you wouldn't, like in China, they had to knock down whole neighborhoods of people's houses to make room for it. And I'm sure they do that elsewhere. And the stuff they were going to do in Boston, they were going to, as I understand, at one point, they were going to change the topography of my beloved Boston Common and put a beach volleyball court on there. I was disgusted by that notion, that would turn me off completely. And I thank Chris Dempsey, who was the guy in charge of No Boston Olympics. He pretty much single-handedly, I mean, he had a crew, but he spearheaded the whole thing against the big money, and he won, and I thank him for it. People say, Bradley J. didn't want the Olympics. How can you like the World Cup? And it's because, A, I like it's a team sport, and B, I like that it's split up into a bunch of different cities. So
30: yes, anything that is definitely an advantage.
3: Well, thank you very much, Joe. I appreciate that. Joe's a guy I met when I used to do the overnights, and I take the tea home. He was waiting at the stop right there, same stop as I. Got to know him, rode with him every day, early in the morning. I have Dolly and Quincy next. Look at that. Hi, Dolly.
8: Hi, Bradley.
3: Hey, what's going on, Dolly?
8: It's nice to hear you. Nice to hear you on Saturday evenings. And also, I enjoyed those dog stories. What a nice dog that man has. What a nice dog. By the way, it was nice hearing Glenn Grimes. You know, there's a movie out called Tuner, and it's about a piano tuner, but he apparently has some hearing difficulties, and he ends up getting connected with crime because he has a talent for opening safes. This is a movie, I think, that's out now called Tuner.
3: Wow, I have to look that up. Is that new, brand new, current?
8: I think so, yep. I saw a review in that periodical of the week. You know, yeah, so it must be just out now. I saw that about a week ago, so it must be around somewhere. Tuner, it's called, yeah. And I told Glenn Grimes about that. I don't know if he'd be interested in that, you know.
3: Okay.
8: Imagine he's still tuning pianos, Glenn. Imagine that, huh?
3: Yes.
8: For him.
3: Yes, good, absolutely.
8: Anyway, how do you spoil your dogs?
3: Well, they get the heating pad even during the summer. And also, we can't eat anything at all without sharing, except for any toxic foods. And I'll give you a list of toxic foods later.
8: Okay. Oh, Bradley, I'll tell you a cat story.
3: Okay.
8: One day I saw a cat. We had him for about 18 years. I was the one that took care of him. And one day I saw him walk from the living room into the kitchen with a dazed look in his eyes. My mother was cooking fish, and his nose was up in the air, and he actually looked like he had a dazed look. You know, he must have really liked fish, I guess.
3: He was high on fish.
8: I love that cat.
3: Well, it's great to hear you, Dolly. Thank you so much. Appreciate that. Speaking of, I got to make sure that I give you this list of toxic foods. As we're talking about pets, do not give your pet chocolate, coffee, or caffeine. Do not give them grapes or raisins. Even a small amount can cause sudden and severe kidney failure. Don't mess around with that. Do not give your pet onion, garlic, or chives. Do not give anything with the artificial sweetener xylitol. It's found in candy, some peanut butters. It's very bad. Can cause liver failure. No macadamia nuts. Terrible. No alcohol. No yeast dough, no cooked bones. Cooked bones splinter easily. If you cook a chicken or eat a chicken, do not leave the bones exposed where the dog can get at them, because that may be you'd be taking a trip to the pet place, and it's going to either get expensive or very sad or both. Let's go with Melinda in Quincy. You're on Jay Talking on WBZ. Hi, Melinda.
9: Hi.
3: What's going on?
9: I was going to talk about my dogs. I don't want to bore anybody. You mentioned talk about the dogs, so I'll just tell you, heads up, one's a Yorkie. He's 11. His name's Sonny. The Shih Tzu's name's Riley, and he's one.
3: So that's do you spoil him, and how?
9: I hate to say spoil. Say I love him like crazy. I guess what I do is, well, I do everything I do for them. Like,
3: yes, tell me what. Tell me what.
9: Excuse me?
3: Tell me what you do.
9: Yeah, it's just things I'm thinking of that I do that are crazy. He'll be, Sonny will be laying on the couch and be sitting on a soft towel thing, not towel, blanket, and I'll see a creases in it that it's off. And I'll say, wait, and I have to straighten it out because I don't want him on a crease. He's got his own twin bed in my office. He's got a pillow, blanket, all that. I'm always changing the water. I'm always making sure. I'm always have my eyes on them. I'm always watching them and getting the water different. Oh, that's not good. And then I'll give them a treat, and Sonny's teeth aren't that great. So then I'll say, well, I'm going to wet your treat and give him the hard treat. So there's just constant things I do that I find myself, I'll think, geez, you constantly are doing something for the dogs, and I don't even like to go to bed because I'm leaving them. When I leave them downstairs, I don't like doing that. So I'll step another hour and then another hour because I don't want to leave them. So it's just constant caring about them, I would say.
3: One quick question. Why not take them upstairs?
9: Oh, because I've tried that one time with Sonny. He got scared on the bed. He didn't want to be high up. And the new guy's a pup, and he's rambunctious, so I have to keep him down here. I hope to get a place within the year that's all on one floor, and then they can come into a bedroom with me.
3: Why don't you sleep on the couch?
9: Oh, no, the couch. No, that wouldn't work. It's real old and bumpy, and I would never sleep. I've tried. I'll tell you what, Bradley. I got the twin bed so that I could sleep down here with Sonny before I got the other dog, because his brother passed away. He became very, very anxious, and he was a mess. So that's after 6 months of watching him be a total anxious mess, I went and got another dog. Unfortunately, there was only a five-month-old, and I should have got like a six-year-old, but I got the young dog, and it saved him. He started eating again. He wasn't constantly anxious, and it was tons of work, but I want to save him, and I got the dog to help him. So that's what it is. And so I was saying that I got a twin bed. He what happened is I'd sleep maybe 3 hours, then I'd go in to use the bathroom, and they'd get all excited. Sonny would get all excited. Oh, she's up. And I'd be like, oh, no. I'd go back to try to sleep, but then he'd get up on the bed.
3: Oh, my God.
9: So yeah.
3: It's a tough thing. We really love your dogs, and that's pretty clear, Melinda. Thanks.
9: Thank you.
3: I have to break now. And we'll talk to Phil and Quincy, and someone else is getting in line here. And how about you? One quick observation, actually a question. Let's face it, dogs are special. And cats too, I guess, for cat people. I think that you ought to be able to use quite a lot of force to protect your dog if someone attacks your dog. Like a lot of force. It's a family member. And also, I think there ought to be a good Samaritan policy for someone. If they see a dog being abused, they should have the right to use some kind of, they should be able to use some sort of force to prevent someone from the act of actually abusing an animal. What do you think on that? It's kind of the same as with humans. If you see one person beating another person up, I believe there's, in some states, there's a good Samaritan exceptions for your behavior. Even if not, I think there should be. How about you? 617-254-1030. Phil and Quincy's next on WBZ. Ah!
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1: Here, Jay, talking quick quiz question. That song parody there is based on a song called Video Killed the Radio Star. Who did the original version? You can look it up. I don't care. But at least if you do look it up, admit it. And if you knew it, let me know that too. We have Phil, Kevin, and Sean. It's going to be tough squeezing you all in, but we'll do what we can. Phil and Quincy, you're on. Jay talking on
2: Bradley, Jay, this is Phil and Quincy. I used to be Phil in Dorchester and used to call pretty often. I was delighted a couple of weeks ago when I turned on BZ and Bradley Jay is back. So I'm really glad to hear you.
1: Yay. Well, thank you.
2: I've had a few things go on. I wound up moving because my big house in Dorchester became too much for me. So I'm living in Quincy, right in the edge of the Blue Hills, right on the beginning of Wampatuck Road. So I get to take a lot of nice walks.
1: Yeah, that's beautiful. You can go right in the Blue Hills. I love the Blue Hills.
2: Oh, yeah, yeah, yeah. I had a bout with cancer that turned out okay. I'm not near the T anymore, so I don't go busking anymore. You might remember I used to play on the MBTA and make a little money that way. But I played this morning for nothing at a memory loss memory care facility down in Hingham.
1: Good for you.
2: And got some sing-alongs going and hope for more.
1: That's great. You play guitar?
2: Yeah, yeah, and mandolin, a little mandolin now, too. Yeah, you know, talking about the Salem witches, Arthur Miller wrote a play called The Crucible.
1: Right.
2: About the witch trials. And it was made into a movie with Daniel Day-Lewis. And I think an actor named Peter Vaughn played Giles Corey. He was a very memorable character in it, a real tough old curmudgeon, you know.
1: It's sad that I have never seen it. I think I need to see that. Thanks for that.
2: Yeah, it's good. It's well acted. Paul Scofield's in it. A lot of good actors. A lot of good actors.
1: Great.
2: So, talking about dogs, I recall you had Dachshunds, didn't you, or don't you?
1: Yes, now we have one, but yes.
2: Ah, yeah. Yeah, they don't last as long as we do, and that's a shame.
1: It is.
2: I don't have a dog, but my girlfriend has a rescue dog, a park corgi named Topi. And her son's dog is a speckled black and white hound from who knows what breed, but he's a good dog. She's a good dog, Birdie. So I get some good dog time in.
1: That's nice. It sure is. It makes me feel good. It's relaxing. It's a great thing. And I have to make sure that I am mindful of that time and don't take the dog for granted. I think I need to be mindful and pet the dog and feel a relaxation.
2: Yeah. Yeah. Well, we need it and they need it, you know.
1: Perfect.
2: It's a great friendship.
1: That's a perfect place to say goodbye. But it's so great to hear you again, Phil.
2: Well, I'm glad to hear you, and I hope to call again and chat some more.
1: Beautiful.
2: You carry on.
1: Thank you very much. Can I go to Sean in Everett? Sean, you're on Jay Talking on WBZ. Hi, Sean.
3: Hey, Bradley. How are you? I just want to start. I'll make it real quick. I know you're tight on time. I can't overemphasize how much you've influenced my life in the last 20 years.
1: Wow.
3: I've talked to you several times over the years and about a ton of subjects, but you underestimate

0: It's hilarious. But I just wanted to say that. You know, Jaycations, I've watched all the videos. I listen to you live all the time whenever I can. And I've taken Jaycations 3 days here, 2 days there. You changed everything for me.
1: You know, so
0: you really...
1: Sean, I would love to talk to you at greater length about the travel videos. I hope you'll call next time earlier and so we can have more time together. And I tell you what, next week, unless somebody tells me different, I'll do 2 hours of open lines to make sure there's room for everybody.
0: Okay. I'll certainly call.
1: And Sean, thank you so much for the very, very kind words.
0: You know, you're amazing. I mean that sincerely.
1: Thanks, buddy. That's nice. And I wanted to make sure Kevin and Sharon got in. He tried to get in last night on Nightside, and I don't think he made it. So, Kevin and Sharon, how do you do?
2: Okay, how are you?
1: Pretty well, thanks.
2: I can't quite think of the group that did Video Killed the Radio Star. I know it was like the first video ever run on MTV, so I'm just going to throw a name out. Yep. Madness.
1: No. They did One Step Beyond. They did a bunch of stuff, but I might as well give the answer now. Unless maybe, maybe Cheryl and Merrimack's going to try to answer it. So I'll wait till after Cheryl if I can get to her. Anything else, Kevin?
2: Yeah, I got a rock and roll trivia question for
1: all
2: you.
1: All right.
2: It's about threes. Three iconic bands, the Kinks, the Who, and the Fab Four, the Beatles. Three songs, all different, but they have the same title, which has three words in it.
1: Dude, I'm never going to get that one. That's a toughie. I don't have the time. And even if I did have the time, I would never get it. That's a great question. I'm not even going to use up any time trying to guess. Tell us all the answer.
2: I Need You. That's the answer. Which was written by Keith Moon of The Who, George Harrison of The Beatles, and Ray Davies of The Kinks. Same title, different songs.
1: How did you know that? Did you just figure that one out, or did you read that somewhere? Not that it matters.
2: No, I have records. I have all those records.
1: Oh, so you just knew that. Wow.
2: Yeah, but I never thought of linking those up together. I knew those three songs existed and all that, but then one night I was thinking about it. Because you know what happened? Morgan was doing a thing where he was doing, like, people saying three things, like, hey, okay. hey, Fat Albert, right?
1: Yeah.
2: And that made me think of that.
1: Huh.
2: And I stumped him with that question.
1: Well, he stumped me, too. Kevin and Sharon, that's tremendous. Cheryl and Merrimack, I'm out of time. I'm going to do 2 hours of open lines next week to try to make sure that everyone gets in. And Cheryl, I hope you'll be first in line. The answer to the trivia question. The song parody that played was a parody of Video Killed the Radio Star. The question was, who originally did that? That was, drum roll, we don't have a drum roll. The Buggles. I hope I'm right after all. It's been so long. But I think it's the Buggles. Y'all are great. I love interacting. I love open lines. I hope you do too. It's a great place to connect. It's a shared experience here on Jay Talkin' on WBZ News Radio 1030.
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